0: Your home for traditional Catholic radio, KSMK-LP, St. Mary's, Kansas.
1: In the name of the Father, and of the Son, and of the Holy Ghost, amen. Come, Holy Ghost, fill the hearts of thy faithful, and kindle in them the fire of thy love. Send forth thy Spirit, and they shall be created. Let us pray, O God, who by the light of the Holy Ghost did instruct the hearts of the faithful. Grant us in the same Spirit we may be truly wise and ever rejoice in his holy comfort through Christ our Lord. Hail Mary, full of grace, the Lord is with thee. Blessed art thou amongst women, and blessed is the fruit of thy womb, Jesus. Our Lady, Seat of Wisdom, St. Joseph, our guardian angels, St. Martin of Tours, in the name of the Father, and of the Son, and of the Holy Ghost, amen. All right, and I'm going to, as I said, talk to you about how we know that purgatory exists. And I wanted to begin by relating to an anecdote that happened to me when I was in high school. I went into the locker room. It was after gym class or basketball practice or something. And the locker room was so hot and steamy, I couldn't take it. And I said something to one of the other players like, "Oh, it's like purgatory in here." And he looked at me kind of funny and he said, "Does purgatory really exist?" And I said, "Yeah, of course." You know, we were both Catholic. The whole neighborhood was Catholic. Kind of funny where I grew up. Everyone was Catholic, but there were no Catholic schools because the Bishop of Detroit had agreed that they would not build any Catholic schools in exchange for the public schools letting the Catholics use the schools on Saturdays for catechism instruction. So we didn't have Catholic schools in where I grew up, but there are so many Catholic, Irish, Italian, Polish families. And anyway, getting back to him, he said to me, "I thought purgatory existed too, but our priest told me it doesn't." Wow. But back in those days, and I hope it's kind of changing, I hope the priests today are more conservative and more faithful to the doctrines of the church. But back in those days, there were a lot of Catholics who were losing the faith in purgatory because they were being told that purgatory doesn't exist, or they were also seeing that the church got rid of the black vestments, no more requiem masses. Every mass was for the dead was a mass of the resurrection. I think it still is, right? And they wear white vestments for all their masses for the dead. So basically, when you go to a mass for the deceased now, it's just a celebration of his life. And they're basically saying, "Well, Harry was a good guy, and he went to church sometimes, and in other words, as long as you're a nice guy, you're going to heaven, and don't worry about praying for him. He's looking down now on us, and he's happy." You know all the stories. You know all the sermons that are kind of given, kind of Protestant sermons, but Catholic Church never was that way. And a lot of people probably used to think the Catholic Church was pretty cold because the Catholic Church generally doesn't give a eulogy. When you go to a Catholic church, you hear a sermon on death or on purgatory, on maybe on indulgences, on good works that we can perform to help shorten our time in purgatory. That's the way it always was traditionally. We didn't, you go to a funeral, you didn't hear the priest talk necessarily about the deceased except a few words, and then, gave his sermon on whatever doctrine he was going to discuss that day, especially one of the aspects of purgatory. So I think that a lot of Catholics in my generation grew up really not understanding what purgatory was because it was never taught and it was never really explained. Now, I want you to open your Holy Scriptures up because we're going to go through the quotations that we know, how we know purgatory exists. And the first one is Matthew chapter 5, verse 26. Matthew 5, 26 is a reference to purgatory anyway, as all of these are. There's the word purgatory is not in Holy Scripture, but there's many references to it. So 5:26. Bob, do you have that there? Would you read it? That's, you have the Douay Rheims. I guess I have a confraternity version here, but amen, I say to thee, thou wilt not come out from it until thou hast paid the last.

And of course, from that last, thou will not come out until thou hast paid the last farthing, seems to refer to purgatory. You will not come out of your punishment after, after this life until you have paid for all of your sins. 12:32 now, Matthew 12:32. Veronica, would you read that one? That's a very beautiful quotation that helps to explain to all of us, again, that there must be then a place in the afterlife where sin is forgiven. Because as she read, that whoever speaks a word against the Son of Man, it shall be forgiven him. But if you speak against the Holy Spirit, it will not be forgiven, either in this world nor in the world to come, meaning that there must be sins in the world to come that are forgiven. And of course, it's a reference to purgatory, that there are certain sins that after death, they will be forgiven or may be forgiven. So you see these quotations, although it's not so clear yet, they are references to the forgiveness of sins after our life here on earth. Look now at 1 Corinthians chapter 3, verse 15. 1 Corinthians chapter 3, verse 15. And for Lance's sake, I'm going to read it myself. I was just thinking, you're probably not getting this on your, when I have someone else read. St. Paul writes, if his works burn, he will lose his reward. But himself he shall be saved, yet so as by fire. St. Paul writes that there is a fire that will save us in the world to come. So obviously he's not referring to the eternal fires of hell, as St. Ambrose pointed out. St. Ambrose was a great bishop of Milan back in the 4th century. And St. Ambrose wrote or spoke in one of his sermons, this was a sermon on the Psalms he was giving. He said, and when St. Paul says, yet so by fire, he shows that such a man indeed becomes happy, having suffered the punishment of fire, but not like the wicked, continually tormented in eternal fire. St. Ambrose has pointed out that St. Paul is referencing a fire that saves and makes one happy. So, is that not a reference to purgatory? I think you can say indeed it is. Of course it is. And finally, another New Testament. All these are from the New Testament so far. Apocalypse chapter 21, verse 27. Very brief. 21:27. And there shall not enter into it, that means heaven, there shall not enter into it anything defiled, nor he who practices abomination and falsehood, but only those who are written in the book of life of the Lamb. But the importance of the quote is the very beginning. There shall not enter into heaven anything defiled. And of course, we're all defiled by sin, all of us. Not, as St. John wrote, any man who says he has no sin is a liar. We all are sinful, we all are defiled, and therefore, that quotation would seem to say that nobody can enter into heaven. But obviously, we can enter into heaven if we are cleansed from our sins, from our defilement, either in this world or in purgatory. So, those are the quotations from the New Testament. Now, the most famous one, those of you who have an Old Testament or have the complete scriptures, the most famous quotation is the second book of Maccabees. 2 Maccabees chapter 12, which is the very last book of the Old Testament. We should get, as good Christians, we should know our scriptures so we know where the book is. So if someone says 2 Maccabees or whatever book they're referring to, we know right away where to look. It's the last book of the Old Testament. 2 Maccabees chapter 12, verse 46. This is a

0: as I said, the most famous of all the quotations. It is therefore a holy and wholesome thought to pray for the dead that they may be loosed from sins. Now, I'm sure many of you know that the Protestants and the Jews do not accept the books of Maccabees as being canonical, that is, as being part of Holy Scripture. Nevertheless, no one would say that these books are not accurate historical accounts. And therefore, what you can point to a Protestant is that this shows that the Jews indeed believed in praying for the dead. Before Christ, they were already praying for the dead, which shows that the belief in purgatory already existed. Anyone who prays for the dead believes in purgatory. I remember when I was a very young priest, I gave a sermon at someone's funeral. Of course, there are a lot of Protestants there. And I said that I told the Protestants, the fact that you're here and praying for the dead means you believe in purgatory. And they didn't take too highly to that. As a matter of fact, one of them, a young lady came up to me afterwards very much offended and said, I don't believe in purgatory. And she said, when I come to a funeral and pray for the dead, I'm praying for their family. Or she said, I'm praying that God might comfort the family. And I said, well, then you're not praying for the dead. You're praying for the living. But the fact is that all Christians up until the Reformation prayed for the dead. They always did. You know, in the catacombs, there's inscriptions on the walls of the catacombs asking for prayers. These are prayers for the, you know, in the catacombs where the bodies of the deceased were buried in Rome. They're asking for prayers for their loved ones who had died. And so you can see from the very beginning of Christianity, there were prayers for the deceased, which means you absolutely believe in purgatory, because the deceased who are in heaven don't need our prayers, do they? And those who are in hell, they cannot benefit from our prayers. So that if you pray for a dead person, you're showing you believe in purgatory. And the church has always prayed for the dead since the very beginning of Christianity. I told you in our talks on the Mass that, you know, the church used to put these slabs of marble on the altar. Slab sounds too large, but there were pieces of marble that had inscribed on them the names of the deceased that they wished to have remembered at Mass. And that's where we get the memento for the dead, why we have the place in the Mass where we put in the names of the deceased. Because in the early church, in the very earliest days of Christianity, the priest would read the names on those placards. He would read the names of the deceased that they wished to pray for. Tertullian, one of the fathers of the church, he lived around the year 160. He wrote that the Christians held a yearly commemoration of the faithful departed. Already, in the very first centuries, of course. I know it's, to you, to any Catholic, it's like, well, of course we believe in purgatory. But I wanted to emphasize to you that, you know, a lot of people out there don't understand. They don't believe in purgatory. And so you have to be able to prove it to them. And that's why I'm going over these things. You have to be able to point to these references in Scripture. You have to be able to point to the history, especially the early church. You have to be able to point to the fathers of the church, as I mentioned, Ambrose and St. Augustine. You can mention St. Augustine, that he wrote concerning his dying mother, St. Monica, when Monica was dying, that she begged him to remember her after she was dead, whenever he would go say Mass, that he would pray for her soul. And St. Augustine also says, it is not to be doubted that we can aid the souls of the departed by the prayers of the church, by the holy sacrifice of the Mass, and by alms which we offer for them. So every time you give a donation, and you do it for the poor souls, you are helping to deliver them. The church has defined that as a doctrine of our faith. that we can benefit the souls in purgatory by our prayers and almsgiving, by our sacrifices for them. One of the other references to purgatory in the early church that I wanted to read to you is from the life of St. Perpetua. Now, St. Perpetua was a martyr who died in the year 202 or 203. This book says 203, but some others will say 202. And what's interesting in her, she kept a diary. St. Perpetua kept a diary. She wrote down what she was going through. And we still have it. The church still has her writings from the very beginning of, you know, that's the year 200. So very early Christian period. Anyway, she says in her diary, she's speaking about a vision that she had. And she saw her little brother who had died when he was only 7 years old. Now, her father was a pagan, and even though her father had not converted, the children were baptized. They must have been. For Perpetua writes concerning her brother, I happen to name, his name is Dinocrates. I don't know where that name is, a Greek name, but I happened to name Dinocrates, at which I was astonished because I had not before had him in my thoughts. And I at that moment knew that I ought to pray for him. So it's her little brother who had died when he was 7. So she had it in her thought to pray for him. Now again, why would you pray for your little brother who had died? Except that you believed in purgatory and that your prayers could benefit him. This I began to do with great fervor and sighing before God. And the same night I had the following vision. I saw Dinocrates coming out of a dark place where there were many others, exceeding hot and thirsty. His face was dirty, his complexion pale, with the ulcer in his face, of which he died at 7 years of age. And it was for him that I prayed. There seemed a great distance between him and me, so that it was impossible for us to come to each other. Near him stood a vessel full of water, whose brim was higher than the statue of an infant. He attempted to drink, but though he had water, he could not reach it. This mightily grieved me, and I awoke. By this I knew my brother was in pain, but I trusted I could by prayer relieve him. So I began to pray for him, beseeching God with tears day and night that he would grant me my request, as I continued to do till we were removed to the camp prison, being destined for a public show on the festival of Caesar. She says, the day we were in the stocks, I had this vision. I saw the place which I had held before, which was dark before, was now luminous. And Dinocrates, with his body very clean and well clad, refreshing himself, and instead of his wound, a scar only, I awoke and I knew he was relieved from his pain. It's a beautiful account that this young woman is writing concerning her little brother. And it's interesting that, you know, she writes that she thought him to be suffering, but knew she could relieve him by her prayers. That shows you the earliest years of the church, the first centuries of the church, the good Catholics, good Christians, prayed for the dead and knew that by their prayers and sacrifices they could deliver them. So there you have it from the life of St. Perpetua. And all the fathers of the church who read the life of St. Perpetua all agree that she, of course, was referencing purgatory. Now, I wanted to also mention to you just how we know also by just common sense or by reasoning that purgatory exists. First of all, we've already kind of gone over it when we talked about Holy Scripture and the words of Scripture. We know that from the words of Christ our Lord, thou shalt not come out till thou hast paid the last farthing, that we know that every sin we commit requires reparation. And the Apocalypse said, nothing defiled shall enter into heaven. So we know we have to make up for all of our sins. But there are many, many people in this world who die suddenly. Some from heart attacks, some from aneurysms, some from strokes, some from car accidents. Many people die suddenly, and they have no time to repair, at least for the sins that they had committed recently. It's a good reminder to all of us that we should stay out of sin and continue to make up for our sins, especially as we get older now. You know, sometimes the devil puts it into our minds when we fall into sin that what's the use? You may as well keep sinning now because it doesn't matter. You're already in mortal sin, so just keep committing sins. But you should stop and say to yourself, no, because I don't want to have to go to purgatory. I don't want to have to have many more sins that I have to make up for. You know, think about it. You commit a serious sin, and if you repent of it immediately, you go down on your knees, you make a fervent act of contrition, which includes, of course, in it the promise to get to confession. I firmly resolve to confess my sins and to do penance. And so you're saying, I'm going to make up for my sins. I'm going to overcome this. If you do that right away, you perhaps will still have some temporal punishment, yes. But think of the difference between that person and another one who kind of falls into despair and says, well, since I'm in sin already, I may as well now just enjoy myself. And they commit, let's say, you know, 50 or 100 more sins. And that happens to many people, many, many souls. And, you know, the problem is that the sin is multiplied so quickly. You know, for instance, sins of impurity. Once the person falls, now they just say, it doesn't matter. So they start looking at impure pictures, watching bad movies. They start committing sins of impure action. And the sins are multiplied one after another to the point that now they've gone from one sin to, as I said, 50 or 100 mortal sins. And you think of the punishment then that is required for all of those sins. As I told you in last Sunday's sermon, it had been revealed to some saints that for every mortal sin, it is required 7 years of punishment, that is, of reparation. Of course, we can gain indulgences of the church, and thank God for indulgences. Thank God I am a Catholic. You should say that every day. You have the great privilege of being able to gain indulgences, something that no other church can gain. No other religion can offer those to you. But if it's true, and let's imagine it is, that for every single mortal sin, 7 years of earth time is required in reparation. Wow, I better live to be 150,000 years old, right? That would be, you know, our attitude. And that's why one of the great comforts of being Catholic, too, is the knowledge that as we get older and we suffer from backaches and from aches and pains in our joints and arthritis maybe in our hands and our neck, you can use all of those sufferings to help prepare for your sins. You can help make up for many other sins. A good friend of mine passed away the other day, and I don't think she would mind me telling you this, but she used to always say, she would always talk about not only her own sins, but for all the sins of which she was the cause or she was responsible. And I always thought that was such a beautiful thing for someone to add, You know, just the thought, you know, I want to make up not only for my sins, but for any sins that I caused another person to commit. Most of us never think of that, do we? We might remember our sins when we make a general confession, but do we remember all the other people that we hurt? Do we remember all the times that we did something, maybe setting a bad example for our younger sibling or for a friend of ours that caused them to fall into sin and maybe setting them on a lifetime of sin? Oh my goodness, can you imagine that? If you were the cause of somebody else falling into some sin that they continue to commit then for many, many years because of your bad example or you taught them something or you showed them something. It should be very sobering to us and make us realize I have many sins I have yet to make up for in my life. Do you ever realize sometimes you go to confession, you're preparing for confession, you can't think of anything? I don't know if that's happened to many of you. I think it happens to many Catholics as they get older, partly because our memory fails us. We start forgetting things. We're like, oh, I can't remember what I ate for breakfast. How can I remember my sins from 2 weeks ago? But when you have that difficulty and you cannot remember some sins that you committed, just say to yourself, I want to go to confession to make up for all the sins of which I am the cause. And that you could say that to the priest. You could simply say, Father, in these last 2 weeks I can't think of anything, but I want to confess all the sins of my past life. Any time that I was a scandal to another person, any time I showed something to another person that was offensive and caused them to sin, any time I aggravated someone so much so that they flew off the handle and committed sins of anger. There are many things that we could confess. So we should never think to ourselves, I have nothing to say when I go to confession. We should always remember there are literally hundreds and hundreds of sins that we have yet to make up for, and that we have to start doing that by our penances and our prayers and by our good confessions. But getting back to I was talking to you earlier about reason telling us that there has to be a purgatory, that many of people die suddenly, and we know from Scripture that nothing can enter into heaven unless it is purified, unless it's perfect. Well, then we know purgatory must exist, because obviously God didn't create 6 billion or more people that live in the world now for all of us to go to hell. There is certainly going to be many, many souls who die suddenly that in God in His mercy still gives them a chance. Remember the story in the life of the Curé of Ars, where the woman found out that her husband had committed suicide by jumping off a bridge. And she was so distraught, she didn't tell anyone. And she went to Ars and was visiting the parish church there and was in amongst all these other people that were there to go to confession to the Curé of Ars. And he walked right up to her and said, Woman, your husband is saved. And she was astonished. She hadn't mentioned to anyone that he was even dead. And she started thinking to herself, he's wrong because he committed suicide. And anyone who commits suicide is going to go straight to hell. And so the Curé of Ars turned back to her and he said, I tell you, he's been saved. And when she still looked at him with disbelief, he said, he was given a very great grace, because when he leapt off the bridge, he had the grace to make an act of perfect contrition before he hit the water. And so the Curé of Ars simply told her, you must pray for him. You can imagine if somebody obviously was that close to committing suicide, which was sent there, and he did commit suicide, but I mean, he was that close to going to hell, Imagine what kind of purgatory he's going to have to go through to be delivered. As I told you on Sunday, you know, even Our Lady at Fatima said that a young girl who had died would be in purgatory until the end of time. And if that could happen to a 12 or 13-year-old girl, well, again, could any of us doubt that we have a long, long purgatory that we're going to have to go through to make up for our sins? So don't stop praying for someone just because they died 17 years ago or something. I remember a rather humorous story in this. This is a great book. I know all of you have seen this book. This book is so well known. Purgatory Explained by the Lives and Legends of the Saints by Father Francis Xavier Schoop, who is a Jesuit. It's a terrific book, and I'm sure many of you have read it. But there's a rather humorous story in here about a woman who had a vision of her aunt. Her aunt's name was Leonie, which is not a name that we ever hear nowadays. But her aunt had died many years before, 17 years previously. And this beautiful lady appeared to her in her room, begging for prayers. And the young woman was wondering, who is this? And so finally she was told that, "I am your Aunt Leonie." And she said, "You couldn't possibly be my aunt. There's no way. My aunt was very disagreeable." He even writes in here that the young woman was saying things like, "My aunt was kind of ugly, disagreeable, was always complaining and griping about things. Whereas you're so sweet and kind and beautiful." And then the aunt says, "Well, no, my child, know this, that 17 years of purgatory has taught me patience." So don't forget that just because someone's been dead for a good number of years, you should still be praying for them. Still put their names on that little envelope that you place on the altar. Still have masses offered for them, like your parents. Maybe your parents have been dead for many years. And I hope that it doesn't happen to you what happened to a saint. I'm forgetting her name now, but she was a nun, and she prayed always for the poor souls. And one day her father, who had died many years previously, appeared to her, and he was still suffering in purgatory. And he said, "Daughter, you pray for everyone else, but not for me." She said, "But I thought you were in heaven by now." You know, she's thinking to herself, "It's true. I didn't pray for him, and I don't know why. Why did I stop praying? I prayed for all these other people. I prayed for all these other people. If I was asked, I didn't even know the person, but someone said, you know, pray for so-and-so who died." She would pray for all these people, and she didn't pray for her own father. And he said, don't worry, my child, because God allowed it to be that way. I had to go through a longer purgatory, and you would have gotten me out by your devotion." And so God did not permit her to remember to pray for her father's soul. So sometimes we forget that our grandparents or our parents or our loved ones still need our prayers after many, many years. They might still be in purgatory. And it shouldn't cause you to be distressed, because if they are in purgatory, they're saved. And they are going to be one day happy for all eternity with God. And furthermore, the souls in purgatory suffer very patiently. It's not like us here on earth. The souls in purgatory are willing to suffer because they know that it is good for them. It is purging them more and more from their sins. There's another argument from reason that I wanted to bring up to you, why we know purgatory exists. And it's simply this, that purgatory is necessary for the justice of God. Why would I say that? Because if purgatory did not exist, And people were, let's say, two people who lived at the same time, who were born and died at the same time, but lived very different lives. Let's say, for instance, a woman grows up a good Catholic. She goes to Mass frequently in her young years. She receives communion and goes to confession with great devotion. And let's say she even enters the convent and becomes a nun and lives a life of penance and prayer. But she still has faults and sins. Whereas, let's take someone else who, let's say, was born at the same time but grew up living a life of sin. In his early years, he committed all kinds of sins of impurity. Let's say he even cheated and robbed people. Let's say he even murdered people, that he was a member of a gang and committed terrible crimes against his fellow man. And he lived a life of selfishness and committed so many sins that they could not possibly be numbered or remembered. And yet, in his dying, as he lays dying on his deathbed, he repents of his former life and resolves to change, but he has no more time, and he dies. This woman and this man, born and living the same length of time, if purgatory did not exist, they'd both go to heaven, right? At the exact same time. Would that be just? Would that be right before God? It doesn't equate. God in his justice demands every sin be expiated, as we said. And so purgatory, the doctrine of purgatory, should be one of great consolation. It should be something to help us to be stronger in our faith and to understand better the mind of God. That we might repent on our deathbed, but we're going to have a long, long time in purgatory, perhaps to the end of time, before we will be released. And that's the quotation from Luther that I was trying to remember, and I hope you'll forgive me that I can't find it, but Luther said something approximate to this. He said, when you reject purgatory, you suppress with it the vigils and the fasts. You seal up the doors of the convents. Because there wouldn't be, what Luther is saying, and he's right, is there would not be any reason to live a life of holiness. There would be no reason to. If you could just repent and just say, well, I believe in Jesus Christ, and I am going to, you know, do my best to love him and honor him in my life. But there's no purgatory. There's nothing pushing you to lead that good life. You would sin and commit all kinds of sins just saying to yourself, well, I'm sorry for them. I repent of them. But you see, the doctrine of purgatory is the reason why we do things like fast and abstain. It's the reason why we have vigils before great feast days to do penance. It's the reason why young men and women enter into monasteries and convents to do penance and to pray for others. The doctrine of purgatory is absolutely essential to the Catholic faith. And that's why it is a dogma of the Church. Everyone is defined by the Council of Trent. Everyone must believe that purgatory exists and that the souls detained there are helped by our prayers and suffrages. So we don't have to believe that there's a fire in purgatory, though most theologians would tell you there is fire in purgatory. And you don't have to believe, as I've been telling you today, that souls will be in purgatory for 40 or 50 years of earth time. The Church has never defined any of that. But this is what we can understand by the writings of the saints and by the words of Holy Scripture. We come to understand these things. But all we are required to believe about purgatory is, first, that it does exist. And secondly, that the souls that are detained there are benefited greatly by our prayers and suffrages. And so I wanted to encourage you during this month to not forget the holy souls in purgatory. Don't forget them. You know, I've said it in so many sermons. You've heard me probably so many times say these same words. But when you pray for the souls in purgatory, you're really praying for yourself. Because when they are released from purgatory, they will remember you. Just like you would remember if somebody paid for your ransom, you know, and rescued you from a kidnapper or from being bound in slavery. Or let's just say if you were put in jail and somebody paid for you to be delivered from prison, you would never forget them. You would say, that person did me such a great good. Well, how could we think that the souls in purgatory would not remember us? Just think what a great comfort it will be to you when you go to heaven, or you hopefully on your judgment day, and you find out that there are literally thousands of souls that you helped deliver from purgatory. What a great consolation that would be to you. We always honor the heroes here on earth. We call people heroes on earth who do things to save many lives, don't we? Like our veterans. Our veterans who sacrifice themselves to save countless numbers of lives. And they should be honored. They are heroes. But you know who are even greater heroes? Are those who deliver the souls in purgatory. They save somebody from great suffering and great pain and give them eternal life and happiness in heaven. So on this Veterans Day, it's good for us to remember and to pray for the deceased soldiers and sailors and others who fought for our country and died for our country. But let's also remember that we can do the same thing as these heroic men and women did. We can do it by helping to save souls in purgatory. So it is. This is a great thing, and I always preach about purgatory, and I'm going to continue preaching about purgatory till the day I die. Just hope maybe it'll help you to remember to pray for me one day. One day I'll need these prayers. One day I'll be the one waiting in purgatory to be delivered by your prayers and suffrages. So please, any of you who hear this or know that priests especially, priests I think more than any other have a very strict judgment because of the two reasons. Because of the great things that were given to them to handle our Lord's body and blood, to be able to every day stand at the altar and hold in their arms and their hands our Savior, to call him from heaven to earth, to give him to the faithful, to be able to live so close to him every day. But he requires then of his priest a greater perfection. And the second reason is also, not only is a priest required to live a life of greater perfection, but secondly, when they do sin, when we priests sin, it is greater than other people's sins. And the punishment is greater. And so, please, pray for us. Please. It is so important to pray for priests who have departed this world, to pray for their souls. Whenever you hear a priest has died, you should immediately say a prayer for him. And you should always say at the memento for the dead in the Mass, all the priests who helped you during your life, who heard your confessions, who gave you your first communion, who married you, who took care of your family when a loved one died, you should remember to pray for those priests. Pray for us, because we especially, I think, need prayers. And that's why every single Mass I say, every single memento for the dead, I say a prayer for all the priests and religious who have died. I always say that. I'll say, you know, my father, of course, I always pray for him, or my loved ones, or all my parishioners, the members of the Purgatorial Society. But I'll also say for all priests and religious who are suffering in purgatory. Because I know it's going to be a very strict judgment for us. So make sure you pray for priest souls and for religious, for their souls too. Do any of you have any questions about what we've discussed tonight, about the doctrine of purgatory? The words of Scripture, I don't know if any of you have anything you wanted to add or bring up from Holy Scripture. Yes? That's a good idea. You know, it's true that I mentioned to you that the fact that we're Catholics, we know that we can gain indulgences, but every single indulgence can be applied for the poor souls. And as I told you on Sunday, the wonderful thing about applying them for the poor souls is you know that they'll always be able to benefit from them because they are always free from all attachment to sin. Because as you pointed out, remember, for a plenary indulgence, you have to not be attached to any sin whatsoever. Most people, most of us are attached to some sin. Maybe it's just a venial sin that we're attached to. We have a habit of a bad temper or neglect of prayer, and you know, a habit of just being rather inattentive to our spouse or things like that. We all have faults and sins, but the souls in purgatory are not attached to any sin. And so when you gain something that the church says has a plenary indulgence attached to it, such as, let's say you make a visit to the Blessed Sacrament for half an hour, or you read Holy Scripture for half an hour, or you make a visit to the cemetery and pray for the souls there during the month of November, or you attend the Holy Communion, First Holy Communion ceremonies, or you attend the ordinations of a new priest, you know that you can gain a plenary indulgence from these things. And you can apply those for the souls in purgatory. And you're delivering, absolutely, if you think about it, you're absolutely delivering a soul from purgatory every time you do it. A rosary said in front of the Blessed Sacrament, plenary indulgence attached to it under the usual conditions. Remember, the usual conditions are that you have to go to Holy Communion. For every indulgence you gain, you have to go to Holy Communion. So you can only gain one plenary indulgence a day. And then you'd have to be going to Holy Communion every day. Well, it's a great encouragement to attend daily Mass. You have to go to confession within a week, before or after. You have to pray for the Pope. And you cannot be attached to any sin. So if you, let's say the rosary in front of the Blessed Sacrament, or you say the rosary as a family, that also has a plenary indulgence, and you get to confession and Holy Communion within the proper span of time, either within a week before or afterwards, and you pray for the Pope, and you offer this indulgence for the souls in purgatory, you just delivered a soul. So think of it. You could be helping, in your lifetime, thousands of souls to be delivered from purgatory. It is a great thing. I hope that we'll all be able to gain many indulgences for the poor souls. The Stations of the Cross is another one. Plenary indulgence attached to it. Is there any other things? Yes? Yes, of course. You know, if you go to confession and you've confessed, well, even if you're just confessing venial sins, the priest usually only gives you a light penance for venial sins. He'll ask you to say a few Our Fathers and Hail Marys or something like that, say a litany or something. But, you know, it doesn't mean that you've made up for your sins by that penance. That penance it makes up for some of the punishment due to sin. And the reason the priest gives you a penance is to remind you to make up for your sins. But when you go and you confess a mortal sin, or many mortal sins, the priest isn't going to give you a penance that's so hard that you're never going to come back to confession. You know, it happens when somebody, let's say, hasn't been to confession for a year, and they come back and they say, I've missed Mass numerous times, I've committed all these sins of impurity, I've been drunk, I've done all these horrible things. And they're confessing a whole bunch of sins, but the priest knows this soul is very in a very delicate state right now. If I am too harsh on him, if I say to him, well, for your penance, you're going to have to say the rosary every day for a month. One, he's not going to do it. He's just not. Human weakness is such that he's not going to get that done. And secondly, he'd be so discouraged that he wouldn't ever come back. He would just say, I'm not going back to that priest. I'm never going back to confession. I was trying to confess my sins, and instead, he dumped on me all this penance that I have to now do. But in justice, it could be argued that the person deserves to have a penance like that, that he would have to have a very heavy penance. But the priest won't do that because he wants the person to be at peace and to find mercy and forgiveness in the church and to come back to being a good practicing Catholic. And so we draw souls slowly. We try to pull them in slowly and gradually. And so we're going to give them a penance that they can perform more easily. Like, for someone like that, you know what I'd probably say to them? I'd probably say, since you've been missing Mass a lot, what I want you to do as your penance is to come to Mass. I want you to come to Mass every Sunday. You know, it's not really much of a penance, is it? Because they're going to have to go to Mass anyway. But I might also say, you know, get back to saying your rosary or read sacred scripture. So I probably give them a couple of different things to do, but still you want them to be able to complete their penance. So you're not going to tell them, I want you to go to Mass every day for a month, but you might say, I want you to go to Mass 3 times in reparation for your sins. And the person would probably say, yes, Father, I'll be happy to, because they know that I can even fulfill this on a Sunday. And so they're certainly going to get their penance done. And I think it's one of those things that then the priest is helping the soul return to the practice of his faith. And also we often will give, or at least many priests will give the person to read sacred scripture. That's the word of God. And the priest might say, read Holy Scripture for 15 minutes tonight. And say your rosary as well, or, you know, something like that. When, and I'm saying, you know, obviously that it's a very, you know, heavy penance. Yes? Oh, no. Oh, okay. Yes, Jude?
1: Your sin.
0: Because there are two things. There's the guilt, and then there's the punishment. Just like if you were a little girl and your mom said, Judy, don't play with that ball in the house. You're going to break something. And you disobeyed and you threw the ball and it broke a lamp. Well, there's your sorrow for your sins. Immediately, you go to your mother and say, I'm sorry for what I did. I disobeyed you. I'm so sorry. And your mother hugs you and she says, it's okay. But you're going to have to pay for that lamp. You're going to have to make up for what you did. So you go to confession. It's like telling your mother, I'm sorry. You go to confession and you have your sin forgiven, but you still have to pay for it. Do you understand? So you go to confession and your guilt is remitted, but there's still what we call the temporal punishment due to sin. And it is, much of it is, I shouldn't say much of it, but some of it is remitted by a good confession. And the more devout you are, the more punishment, the more sorrow you have, the more temporal punishment is remitted. But there's still some temporal punishment due to sin that remains even after you've performed your penance. Okay? Okay. Well, the Mass is infinite. I mean, the merit of the Mass is infinite, so I don't think you're lessening if you offered it for 100 people, because it's the sacrifice of our Lord Jesus Christ. And His grace, the power of His sacrifice is infinite. So, no, you can offer Mass for many people, and you're benefiting all of them by the Holy Mass. Okay, we have to stop now. And so we're gonna end with a prayer, and I'll give you a final blessing. So let's end with a prayer for the souls in purgatory. In the name of the Father, and of the Son, and of the Holy Ghost, amen. Hail, Holy Queen, Mother of Mercy, our life, our sweetness, and our hope. To Thee do we cry, perbanished children of Eve. To Thee do we send up our sighs, mourning and weeping in this valley of tears. Turn then, most gracious Advocate, thine eyes of mercy towards us, and after this our exile, show unto us the blessed fruit of thy womb, Jesus. O clement, O loving, O sweet Virgin Mary, eternal rest grant unto them, O Lord. May the souls of all the faithful departed, through the mercy of God, rest in peace. Amen. In the name of the Father, and of the Son, and of the Holy Ghost. Amen. All right, thanks everyone for coming, and I'm planning to have class again in 2 weeks, though it is the day before Thanksgiving, so I wonder if, you know, we won't have to postpone that until, like, the following class, because the day before Thanksgiving is kind of difficult, but that would normally be our next class 2 weeks from now. So have a good night. God bless you all. Thank you again for coming. Just, I hope you're able to bring some other people with Patris et Filii et Spiritus Sancti. Descendat super vos. Et mani et semper. Amen.
1: But where does the true love of our Lord come from? It comes from faith. We must be those who follow our Lord because we have this great faith in Him, because it is this faith which leads us to that love of our Lord. And it will be only faith in our Lord that will keep us on the right path. For when the road gets tough and when Calvary is looming over the horizon, it is only this attachment to our Lord that will keep us on the right path, that will see us through with our Lord. We know that when our Lord, when things became tough in His life, those who followed Him because of His healing and His comfort, they left Him. They abandoned Him. So we must be those who have that strong faith that leads to a great attachment of love to our Lord. But even with this act of faith, we must remember what we are, and that is lost sheep who have been saved by our Lord. And so this leads us to another beautiful virtue that this gospel is trying to show us. It's that virtue of...
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The consecration of the parish to St. Joseph. O glorious Patriarch and Patron of the Catholic Church, O Virgin Spouse of God and Guardian and Foster Father of the Word Incarnate, in the presence of Jesus and Mary, our parish chooses Thee this day to be our Guardian and Father. O Thou whom God has constituted Head of the Holy Family, accept us, we beseech Thee, though utterly unworthy, to be poor little servants in Thy holy house. Present us to Thy Immaculate Spouse, ask her also to accept us as servants and to adopt us as children. With her, teach us, Thou who art a master of the interior life, how to converse constantly with Jesus and how to serve Him faithfully in all things to the end of our lives. To Thy custody was committed the living bread of heaven to be dispensed to Thy starving brethren. Oh, with Mary, help us to prepare the poor stables of our hearts to receive worthily and often the bread of our salvation. Let us receive it from Thy hands and from those of Mary as often as we approach the holy table. O our tender and watchful Father, we hereby consecrate our parish to Thee, and we firmly propose and resolve never to leave Thee, and never to say or do anything, nor to suffer anyone under our charge to say or do anything against Thy honor. O Thou, Head of the House of God upon earth, in faithful imitation of Jesus and Mary, we place our parish and all our concerns under Thy care and protection. To Thee, after Jesus and Mary, we consecrate our bodies and souls with all their faculties, our spiritual progress, our homes, and all our affairs and undertakings. Forsake us not, but adopt us as servants and children of the Holy Family. Watch over us at all times, especially in the last hour of our lives on earth. Then visit, console, and strengthen us with Jesus and Mary, that with them and Thee we may sing the praises of the adorable Trinity for all eternity. Amen.

The Holy Mass is a prayer itself, even the highest prayer that exists. It is the sacrifice dedicated by our Redeemer at the cross and repeated every day on the altar. If you wish to hear Mass as it should be heard, you must follow with eye, heart, and mouth all that happens at the altar. Further, you must pray with the priest the holy words said by him in the name of Christ, and which Christ says by him. You have to associate your heart with the holy feelings which are contained in these words. And in this manner, you ought to follow all that happens at the altar. When acting in this way, you have prayed Holy Mass. His Holiness, Pope St. Pius X.

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1: Left off, we're talking about how our Lord almost seems to make himself subject to our Blessed Mother in heaven, giving her everything that she asks for. And it doesn't take too much imagination to arrive at that because, our Lord Jesus Christ is the incarnate God, but he became incarnate because of our Blessed Mother. And then in this life, he always maintained obedience and respect towards her. So now that his whole mission of redeeming man is finished, and as a reward for that, he was allowed to ascend into heaven again, this makes him continue with the life of the incarnate God, even in heaven. So the same woman that he had for mother here in this world continues to be his mother in heaven. And our Lord behaves or continues with the same submission, respect, and reverence to his mother, which he had in this life. And that's the reason why that happens. And also, coming from the side of the Blessed Mother, she continues with the attitude of only wanting what is for God's glory. She continues submitted to the will of God. So for our Lord to submit himself to his mother in heaven is really just submitting himself to his will, to the will of his Father in heaven through his mother. Since grace enhances our human nature and glory adds a still greater perfection to grace, it is certain that our Lord remains in heaven just as much the Son of Mary as he was on earth. Consequently, he has retained the submissiveness and obedience of the most perfect of all children towards the best of all mothers. And we're going to see how, since all of us are baptized into our Lord Jesus Christ, and since all of us are members of him, he's the head and we are the members of his body, he was subject to the Blessed Mother. He was the true Son of Our Lady, the true Son of Mary, and we are members of him. So she continues to be our mother, and we continue to be submitted to her. And if we were somehow members of the body of our Lord Jesus Christ and not sons and daughters of the Blessed Virgin Mary, that would be strange, because we would have Christ for our head, or we would have Christ for our head, but this head this body would not have a mother, and that would be So no, just as Christ is our head, and the Blessed Mother's his mother, so she is ours as well. See, the same mother is the mother of the head as well as the body. That's the point I want to make. Same mother is the mother of the head as well as the body. It's impossible to have a creature whose head belongs to one mother and whose body belongs to another. For our Lord Jesus Christ to be subject to his mother in heaven is not an insult. It's not a debasement for him or abasement for him. Because Our Lady does not command her son in the same way as an earthly mother commands her son. And as I was telling you, everything she does is the will of God. She does not ask or wish to do anything with our Lord Jesus Christ which is contrary to the eternal and changeless will of God. Everything that she asks him to do belongs to the will of God. And that's a worthwhile thing to think about. I think you've probably heard about this sort of scenario or scene before. And that would be the day of our particular judgment with our Lord Jesus Christ, our judge, at the end of our lives. Father Gomez was talking about this scene just recently in one of his sermons, how our particular judgment doesn't just happen in heaven. Somehow, mysteriously, it happens right here on earth in the place that we die. We don't see it happening. We just see maybe a person who's died in a hospital bed or in their own bed or in a tragic accident or something like that. We don't see it happening, but in fact, it is happening right there. That soul is before God, right in that place. But we don't see the spiritual reality. We just see sort of the physical shadow of what's going on there. However, or in any case, so obviously we have the Son of God there who's going to judge us, because we say that every day in the Creed, from thence he shall come to judge the living and the dead. Meaning, as our Lord is the one who has made heaven possible for us by his death on the cross, he's the one who gets to judge which of us are really making use of his blood to sanctify our souls. And he'll be able to judge that when we come to the end of our lives. So there we are. We've got at least two characters, so to speak, in this scene. We have our own self, our own soul, and we have our Lord Jesus Christ, the judge, before us. And it's quite likely, sounds unfortunate, but there it is, that the devil will somehow have a say at the day of our judgment, saying, I made this guy fall to this sin, that sin, that sin, and for that reason, he doesn't deserve to go to heaven. It's very possible. Something like a courtroom. You have a defending lawyer and you have an accusing lawyer, whatever they call that. And you have the judge. So that would be those three. Our Lord the judge, my own soul, and the devil. But quite often, when this scene is imagined by Christians, we also place the Mother of God there. And why would that be? Because she's our greatest, the word we say is advocate, pray for us, almost gracious advocate, et cetera, et cetera. She's the advocate that we have between ourselves and the judge. That word advocate, believe it or not, at least in the Spanish language, is abogado. And that's not a fruit or a vegetable. And that means lawyer. Defending lawyer, accusing lawyer, however you like. That's the word they use for lawyer, the advocate. So the Blessed Mother is something like a lawyer standing there between our Lord Jesus Christ, the judge, and ourselves, saying, he asked me for his prayers in this way and that way. He asked me for my intercession this way and that way. And he has cooperated in these different ways, and he's given you glory. So, you know, that would speak very loud, or that will speak very loud with our eternal judge someday, because he's had the same mother to rear him, to give him birth, to rear him, and to see him all the way to the cross. He knows we are part of him because of our baptism. And then he's got his own mother saying, now this member of your mystical body did it right this way, that way, and the other way. And those are going to be arguments brought forward against the accusations that the devil will be making on that day. So it's all very powerful, and it's something worth thinking about. We, on our part, sometimes are so quick to sort of say, well, I don't really need to pay attention to religion at this moment. I can come back to God when I'm finished doing my own thing. But, you know, our Blessed Mother never lets go of you. Just a moment. I can't remember where it is in this book, True Devotion to Mary, that we're studying, exactly where it is that St. Louis de Montfort says something like, there are a lot of souls out there, unfortunately, that never give proper respect and recognition to the Mother of God. Some of these souls might somehow make it into

God making sure that we have been attached to her son, and the mother of God pleading for us on the day of our trial so that we can get into heaven. There's no soul that's in heaven that's there without the work of the Blessed Virgin Mary. I mean, it stands to reason. I always like to make this comparison. It stands to reason, too, because if our Lord Jesus Christ, who is our head, the head of our mystical body, depended so much on his mother in order to fulfill his divine mission, which is to redeem us. She reared him. She took care of him. She made sure that he went to his public ministry. She made sure that he went to the cross. And she offered him on the cross. If she was so instrumental, even more than instrumental, necessary to make sure that the Son of God himself fulfilled his mission before his Father, then we, who are the parts of the body of our Lord Jesus Christ, and we are, I always like to say, the continuation of the life of our Lord Jesus Christ on earth, we're going to have the same mother to fulfill our mission. Now, maybe you and I are not dying on a cross in order to redeem man, but all of us have a life of offering of ourselves to make, to give glory to God, to make reparation for our own sins, and even to make reparation for the sins of others, as Our Lady told the little child of Fatima, Jacinta. So, you know, we don't have, our mission maybe is not as glorious as the mission of our Lord Jesus Christ, but it is somehow a repetition or a continuation of that mission. And our Blessed Mother was there all along the line for him, so she's there all along the line for us. This devotion to Mother of God is more than a devotion. It's a way of life. This way of life of living in and with the Blessed Virgin Mary is just our way of repeating the life of our Lord. And as she was the mother that made sure he did everything in submission to the will of his Father, she's going to be our mother that makes sure that we do everything in submission to the will of God. St. Bernard, St. Bernardine, St. Bonaventure, all of these are kind of like heralds of the Blessed Virgin Mary. They say that even God himself is subject to the Blessed Virgin. They say that, and what they mean is the authority of God, the authority which God was pleased to give her, is so great that she seems to have the same power as God. That would be the way she deals with her son, even in heaven. I don't think it's the way she deals with God the Father in heaven, but that's the way she deals with her son in heaven. And our Lord, on his part, never resists his dear mother's prayer, because it is always humble and conformed to his will in that he is God. He says it's always humble and her will is always conformed to the will of God. All right, so we saw some of this happen in the Old Testament when Moses was able to have an influence with God to curb his anger and save the Israelite people. Something similar. Our Lady has this kind of power with God. One of the titles of Our Lady is Queen of the Angels, or Queen of all angels and saints. We've talked about this before, but it's good to study it again. Queen of the angels and queen of all saints. The very highest angels in heaven are seven. They are the seraphim. Cherubim, seven. It is seraphim, the highest. There are only seven of them. And we only know for sure the names of three of them. We sort of hypothesize about the names of the other four. St. Michael, St. Raphael, and St. Gabriel. Even though these spirits are so high and they stand before the throne of God all day long, giving praise to him, the Blessed Virgin Mary is higher than they are. And she's not an angel. And normally a human being is lower than an angel because we're composed of parts. Sounds like a little bit of philosophy for you there. An angel is a pure spirit that doesn't have a body. That makes it higher than we are. It's less complicated. But we are a spirit and a body. That body kind of brings the spirit down. Our Lady is a body besides being a spirit. But her body never brings her down because she's without sin.
So here she is, a creature.

0: creature with body and soul, and she's higher than the angels. How did that happen? Well, her mission is higher. The mission of Raphael is to be the medicine of God. The mission of Gabriel was quite high. That was to announce the coming of God to this world in the form of a man. The renovating of the unfortunate state that man had brought humanity to by his sin. So there's a very high calling of Gabriel to announce that this is all going to be turned over by the incarnation. And then there are four other spirits like them, whose names we don't know, whose missions we don't know for sure. But Our Lady is higher than they are, because her mission is to bring the Son of God into this world. Kind of puts her up in the level of almost being in the Trinity, but I got to fall short of that because she's still a creature. But that's her mission. Then, of course, higher than all the saints, because the angels are higher than the saints, and Our Lady's higher than the angels. Was a statement of philosophy, he who can do the more can also do the less. So if she can be higher than the angels, you can be sure that she's higher than the saints. So she has an authority over the angels and the blessed in heaven. As a reward for her great humility, God gave her the power and the mission of assigning to saints the thrones made vacant by the apostate angels who fell away through pride. That's a reward for her great humility. It's interesting how do you acquire the greatest power in heaven? By having the greatest humility. It seems like the two things are opposites. Humility on one side is virtue, and then great power on the other. Well, maybe it's not a vice, but it sounds like the opposite of humility. Well, Our Lady, because of her humility, God gave her great power, assigning to the saints the thrones made vacant by the apostate angels who fell away through pride. One third of all the angels fell with Lucifer on the day that he made his rebellion against God. It's millions, those are millions and millions of angels. Because there have been, because there are more angels than there are human beings, and human beings have had billions and billions. So millions and millions of angels fell, leaving millions and millions of open spaces in heaven. And these aren't going to be filled by other angels because the number of the angels is set. It's not going to increase or decrease. The only spiritual beings left to occupy these vacant places are human beings. And that is assigned to Our Lady to assign the saints their thrones. Again, why would that befall? Why would that fall to the Blessed Virgin Mary? Well, if she's the highest being in heaven after God, and if the angels and saints if the saints will be going into heaven because of their union with the Blessed Virgin Mary, because of her intercession, because of her mediation for them on the Day of the Judgment, it makes sense also that she's the one who will be giving them their places in heaven. God exalts the humble, that the powers of heaven must obey the commands of the humble Virgin Mary. She is the leader of God's armies. God the Father wishes for his mother to be the mother of his children unto the end of time. So he says to her, dwell in Jacob. Those three words are significant, meaning Jacob is one of the patriarchs of the Israelite people, and he's the faithful son of Isaac and Rebekah. Dwelling in Jacob is different than dwelling in Esau, for instance. That would be the twin brother of Jacob. To dwell in Jacob means to live in the promise of God that he will reward the faithful souls. That's dwelling in Jacob. Dwell in Esau would be the opposite. It would mean live attached to this world and only look for gain material gain that you can find here. That would be the opposite. To do a little Bible study with you again, I think you all know the story, but it's worth hearing again. You know how the father of all the Israelite people is Abraham. And then he finally had his son Isaac when he was past 90 years old, more like 100. And he almost sacrificed his son Isaac to God out of obedience, but God said, hold your sword. That was good enough for God to be convinced that Abraham would sacrifice his son out of love for God. And then Isaac eventually had children. He married Rebecca, and he had children. And they were two sons, and they were twins. One was slightly older than the other because he came out first. He was delivered first. His name was Esau, and his brother was Jacob. These two grew up, and Esau was obviously the man's man. He liked to hunt. He was familiar with the field. His garments smelled like the abundant field, and he was the favorite of his father, Isaac, which kind of makes sense. On the other hand, Jacob was not the hunter, was not the outdoorsman. He's the one who kind of took care of the herds and also took care of his mother. Well, one day, Isaac, the father, said, well, I'm going to be passing out of this life soon, so I want you, the oldest one, Esau, to go to the field and hunt a good venison for me. We'll eat it together, and I'll bless you. Rebecca, the mother, heard this, and she started telling Jacob right away, well, tell you what, let's outsmart your brother, and just go kill me a little goat, and I'll prepare it for your dad, your father, the way he likes it, and you can get the blessing instead of your brother. And somehow the whole scheme worked. There's quite a bit of dishonesty involved here. But what they were working for was the significance of the thing they're working for was much greater than the human scheme that they were doing at that time. You see, Esau would be the one that we expect. He's stronger. He's the favorite of his father. He knows how to live this world, handle this world right here. He obviously should be the one that receives the blessing. Then Jacob, who's kind of a weak, not a weakling, but kind of a protected boy, looks after the flocks, looks after his mother, stays with his mother. You know, he's sort of the unexpected one by nature. And then because of God's will, this unexpected one ends up getting the blessing instead of the expected one. And that's very important because that's how grace works. You know, what you expect to receive from this world is nothing compared to what you can receive from heaven or the life of grace. And so our Lord, God says to the Blessed Virgin Mary, dwell in Jacob means dwell in the promise, dwell in the blessing, dwell in my choice. You're the chosen one, like Jacob. Do not dwell in Esau. Esau would be to dwell in this world, dwell by physical success, and not to dwell in my promise of being my chosen one. So that's very important when God says in the Canticle of Canticles, speaking about Our Lady, dwell in Jacob. All true children of God have God for their father and Mary for their mother. You know, in the sacramental life, we have baptism compared to the physical life. Physical life is we need two parents to give us birth. Baptism mirrors the physical life or physical birth. It is a supernatural rebirth. And therefore, we give you two godparents normally to speak for you. Natural birth, two parents. Supernatural rebirth, two parents. Similarly, anyone who lives in grace also has two parents, God for his father and the Blessed Virgin Mary for their mother. You know, it's our own Catholic mind and our Catholic instinct. I don't think any of us would think of asking God for a favor without somehow asking for it through the intercession of the Mother of God. I think all of us have that sense as Catholics. If the greatest gift that ever came to this world, that's to say the Son of God, if the greatest gift that ever came to this world came to us precisely through the Blessed Virgin Mary, I think all of us know that God is going to continue to give his gifts to this world through the same Blessed Virgin Mary. Or we can say it this way, the incarnation happened necessarily to the Blessed Virgin Mary. If she had said no, the incarnation wouldn't have happened. Well, every time we have a movement of grace in our soul, receiving Holy Communion, making a sacrifice, enduring a difficult situation, offering it up, doing an act of charity, an act of obedience towards God, anytime we do something that belongs to the world of grace in our soul, it's like another incarnation. It's like another something from heaven coming down to this world and being present in it. It's like another incarnation, where the incarnation is continuing to live through us whenever we do an act of grace. Well, who's the patroness of the incarnation? Who's the person, the female, that made sure the incarnation would happen? It's the Blessed Virgin Mary. So every time we do an act of grace, the Blessed Virgin Mary is there. All true children of God have God for their father and Mary for their mother. It's impossible for us to think of doing anything in the life of grace without doing it through the Mother of God. Just as impossible to think of any being coming to this world to be one of us, that's to say the incarnation, without the Blessed Virgin Mary being there. Anyone who does not have Mary for his mother does not have God for his father. That's huge. We know that our Lord told the Pharisees and many others that if you know the Son, you will know the Father. If you don't know the Son, you do not know the Father. You say that God is your Father, but you're liars because you haven't recognized me. If you really did love God, you would love me. This is our Lord making it very clear that you cannot love God the Father without loving God the Son. God the Son is the way that our Lord, the God the Son is the way that God showed to humanity his own face. So how can you say that you love God without loving his face, which he showed to humanity in his own Son? I think we all know that argument. Our Lord himself uses it. Well, go a little farther. Anyone who does not have Mary for his mother does not have God for his father. It makes sense. If the Son of God, our Lord Jesus Christ, is the God, the face of God, well, the Blessed Virgin Mary, who is his mother, cooperates and cooperated a lot to make the Son of God present. So if you're going to say that Mary is not important, or I don't recognize her as something more than an ordinary woman, then as good as saying, I don't recognize God either. Because the Blessed Virgin Mary is so much involved with the coming forth into this world of the Son of God and the life of the Son of God and the offering of the Son of God. If you deny her, you're denying God. This is why the reprobate, such as heretics and schismatics, who hate and despise or ignore the Blessed Virgin Mary, do not have God for their father, though they arrogantly claim they have. That's huge also. I mean, nowadays we don't even use the word heretics and schismatics. When this book was written, I believe in the 18th century, people knew what a heretic was, and they used the word. A heretic, I suppose, has a Greek origin, and H-E-R-E. That means someone who clings to his own doctrine. Doesn't have to be a bunch of things. It has to be just one thing, but maybe it's more than that. But it's when somebody says, I've heard of the creed of the Catholics, but I don't agree with it in this point, or these two other points, or three points, whatever it is. Heretic is someone that believes in his own doctrine, or makes up his own doctrine. It also implies that he has to somehow separate from the true doctrine to be a heretic. If you remember, the definition for faith is the belief of everything which God has revealed to us on the authority of the one revealing. So the things that God has revealed to us are the faith, and a lot of the truths of the faith he's made known to us through his church. And if I were to come up with something that doesn't agree with the church or doesn't agree with God, I would be a heretic. It means I'm making up something or I'm denying something to have my own religion, and that's heresy. And some may think you have to deny a whole bunch of things to be a true heretic, but all it takes is just one. If I were to deny one thing, let's say, hypothetically, that our Lord Jesus Christ is present in the Blessed Eucharist, but I accept everything else, you know, the resurrection, the ascension, the Mother of God, the incarnation, no problem at all. But hey, this is all in quotation marks and all hypothetic. But I don't believe that our Blessed Lord is in the Holy Eucharist. That would be terrible. But if I were to say that, or if anyone were to say that, it's as good as saying, I'm the one who has authority over what I believe, not God. I'm the one who has authority over what I believe. And that's the opposite of the definition of faith. The definition of faith is belief in the things which God has revealed, simply on the authority of the one revealing. God has revealed it to us that he is present in the Blessed Sacrament. Our Lord said so at the Last Supper. It's in the Bible. Well, that's what's bad about the heretic. The person seems to be denying just one thing. Sometimes they deny a bunch of things. But just in denying that one thing, they are setting themselves up as the ultimate authority, not God. They seem to obey God, they seem to accept a lot of the things he says, but as long as they're saying, you know, except for this one thing, they're saying, I'm the one who determines what is the faith and what is not. That's what makes a heretic. And that's why it's so grave. Because by doing that, you are really taking away the whole virtue of faith. You're believing things because they make sense to you, or because you accept them, or they pass through you as a criteria. You're not accepting them because God has revealed them. You're not accepting them on the authority of God. And that takes away the whole virtue of faith to be like that. So heretics are bad people. Schismatics are those who say that God did not leave a central teaching authority for us to obey, therefore we're not going to recognize it. So anyone who does not have Mary for his mother does not have God for his father. This is why the reprobate, such as heretics and schismatics, do not have God for their father, because they deny Our Lady as their mother. She says there's no going to God, you don't know God the Father unless you don't know God the Son. There's no going to God at all, Father, Son, or Holy Spirit, without going through the Blessed Virgin Mary. Because she's the one who made it possible for man to be united to God by the Incarnation. If you suddenly say the Blessed Virgin Mary isn't necessary, you disassociate yourself from that God coming into the world through the Incarnation. And the people who do that, they may say they love God or they have God for their father, but it's false because they do not have Mary for their mother. We need her. We need her. To say that, this is what I want to say. We have this curious phenomenon or curious truth about the Blessed Virgin Mary. When we study the non-Catholics, they become non-Catholics because they didn't give proper reverence to the Blessed Virgin Mary. They did not have God for their mother, so they didn't have God. Sorry, they did not have Our Lady for their mother, Therefore, they don't have God for their father. So they become heretics and schismatics by not having the mother of God. It's the cause for their separation from the church, or it's their cause from the separation from the faith. And then once they're in that separated situation, their punishment is to, curiously enough, or ironically enough, not have the mother of God. You know, the loss of the mother of God is what caused their separation. Now that they are separated, their punishment is not to have the mother of God. It's a lose-lose situation for those poor people. We got to pray that they come back. The heretic and the hardened sinner show nothing but contempt and indifference for our Blessed Mother. They are, alas, other Esaus. They're not the children of promise and grace. Rather, they are the children of this world, whose blessings do not lie in heaven, but only in this world. Well, let me continue a little bit with you about the life of Saint Maximilian Kolbe. I think I told you about how he had to go to the sanatorium in Zakopane. Stayed there for a year and he suffered a lot there. But his time was not unproductive. He gave himself to priestly activity. He learned that some people were not getting any attention of a priest, so he'd go around and visit these people and bring them back to the faith. He said to his brother, "We can thank the Immaculata because the worst enemy of Zakopane has gone to confession." That was, I think, it was a person who was just being difficult. But then he baptized a Jew in the sanatorium, and that person became a very holy person, even though this person's mother was quite angry. So what about the humble life of Father Maximilian? So we're getting this idea that we've got a great apostle, or the beginnings of a great apostle, because he wants to, bring the whole church back on track again by insisting on the Mother of God. The Mother of God was responsible for bringing the church here in the first place, so the Mother of God can restore the church. That was his thinking, his philosophy, since 1917 when he saw that blasphemous procession of the Masons around the Vatican. We have conquered Satan. Satan will kill the Pope. The Antichrist rules in the Vatican. These kind of horrible things. Over 100 years ago, huh? Say, well, we're going to undo that by insisting on the rites of the Blessed Virgin Mary, just like the first time. But, come back to reality. He was still a humble Franciscan friar, priest, and he was thinking about world conversion, and he still had to return home to his community of 30-some people and ask for permission from his superior and look for people to help him in his apostolate of the Immaculata. It's all very homey and homely after a while, and very restrictive. But Father Maximilian was a firm believer in obedience, following the will of God, and the road of adversity. He was often slowed down by his superiors in a spirit of what they called human prudence. You can't make this publication. You can't go preach to those people. You can't receive so many new members of this community because you're just moving too fast and your dreams are too big. We must be prudent. So he often had to slow down because of that. But he said, perfection is based on the love of God, on union with Him, on conformity with Him. Our love of God is manifested by doing His will, not mine. His will, which is made known to us through the will of our superiors. I believe that the militia, because that's what he wants to form, or he already has formed it, I believe that the militia must be founded on the road of contradiction, like the cross. It is better that it be cultivated among distrust and adversities. Those are his words. And there's a lot of wisdom in those words. First of all, it's reality. if you want to do some big project, you can expect that people are going to oppose you. Because they'll say, come on, status quo, we have never had this before. Why are you trying to make a big show of this? And they'll also say, come on, who is this guy? He's recently arrived. Maybe he looks holier than we are. Maybe he is holier than we are, but I've been here longer. He has no right to be bossing us around. Makes sense. Well, Saint Maximilian was all for it. He had an attitude more or less like, look, I know this stuff is all new and a little bit revolutionary, but we've got a big, big crisis on our hands, and the only one that's going to pull us out of it is the Blessed Virgin Mary, just like she did the first time 2,000 years ago. And if maybe I'm working for and really putting myself at the feet of the Mother of God to overcome these difficulties, well, it's kind of normal that people are going to be angry at me and jealous and I don't know what all, because they haven't done the same work or haven't had the same conviction. Look, it's not my problem, he would think. I'm just responding to an inspiration that God has put in my soul, that the Immaculate has put in my soul. And, well, she was persecuted, our Lord was persecuted, and that was a sign that they're doing good things because the world was against them. And many other saints have been persecuted too. So he said, it is better that the work of the militia be cultivated among distrust and adversities. Perfection is based on love of God, on union with Him, conformity with Him. And this is all made, conformity with His will is made known to us through the will of our superiors. So there we are. A lot of times superiors are very good and base, stable people, good human judgment, etc. And then also doctrine and piety on top of that. A lot of times they're very good people. And even the very good ones will have judgments about people like Maximilian, saying, the boy's getting carried away. This is all going to fizzle out in a few years. We probably should not humor him too much because then he'll just have a bigger crash. So let's sort of hold him back on his projects. Let's let him know that he's a little bit too focused on his own thing. And that way we'll do better for the glory of God. And I can see how superiors would have honestly thought that without any sort of malice in their bones, malice in their thoughts, to come up with such a way of dealing with him. But what they didn't know is that it's true, the Immaculata was inspiring him for great things and she was going to provide. He on his side said, it's better this way anyway. Distrust and adversities, that makes our project a little bit more like a divine project. And that means that God's going to have the successes here, not us or not me. And that's going to be better for my soul too. So distrust and adversities, that's much better than all kinds of success, which is just a huge temptation for pride. Let's listen to the rule of life that St. Maximilian wrote for himself around this time. I think we're in about the year 1920. Just about 3 years after the diabolical procession in Rome. About 3 years after the founding of the Militia of the Immaculate. What's a rule of life? Let's say this. If you ever go to the Benedictines or Franciscans or whichever religious order, they're going to tell you the rule here is bum, bum, bum, bum, bum, about 50 things or more. How to treat your neighbor, how to behave in church, how often to go to church, what you do in church, how to do your jobs, how to do your study, how to control your eyes, how to eat, you know, with the fasting and so forth. That's a rule of life for the whole community. Actually, for the whole religious order. And then besides that, they ask you to make a rule of life for yourself. With your particular temperament, what are the things you have to practice to make your virtues more powerful and to crush your vices more? So I think he's got about 10 points here, maybe more. Let's hear what he has to say. He says, rule of life to be read each month. He must have made this up after a retreat or while he was in Zakopane, not recovering from TB, but at least controlling it a little bit. Number one, I must be a saint and a great saint. Okay, so that for me is kind of vague because it's just so darn universal. But for him, it would have meant a lot. I must be a saint. All of us must be saints. But he said nothing less than a great saint, meaning I've got to do everything I can to give more and more glory to God. I think for you and I, we would have said, I'm going to strive to be a saint and leave it at that. But he said, no, either a great saint or nothing. Because if I don't choose to be a great saint, that means I'm somehow holding back from giving God all the glory that he deserves. Number two, for the glory of God, I must save myself and all souls, present and future, through the medium of the Immaculate. So again, this conviction. If she's the one that made the incarnation possible in the first place, by having no attachment to her own will, that makes her immaculate, besides Immaculate Conception, then by being attached to her, I will save myself and all souls, present and future. She brought grace into the world for the first time. We're indebted to her for that. Therefore, the way she's going to continue to bring grace into the world is through her, through being the Immaculate. I'm going to attach myself to her for the salvation of souls. Number three, to flee a priori, not only mortal sin, but also deliberate venial sin. A priori means from the very beginning. I'll have nothing to do with mortal sin, but obviously not, because I'm a man of a religious order, I'm not going to have anything to do with that. But even deliberate venial sin. We recall in this context, St. Dominic Savio, he said, death rather than sin, even deliberate venial sin. Meaning there are sins that venial sins we commit out of pure surprise. Somebody scares us, somebody scares us, and we shout a blasphemy or some sort of, you know, vulgar word. No, it's a venial sin, but it's by surprise. A deliberate one would be more like, we got to get to chapel by 6:30 in the morning. Well, I'm going to sleep a little longer, even though I'm going to be late. Yeah, you thought that went out, and that's deliberate. That's not just an accident. Even that, he said, I'm going to flee from it from the very beginning. I'm not going to let that in my soul. Number four, I will not to permit that evil go without reparation and without being destroyed. So he's the type of person, if he saw or heard someone doing something evil during the day, he would say some extra prayers at night to make some reparation for that. Number four also, not to permit that good fail to bear fruit and increase. So he wants to make sure that all good things are very successful. Number five, let your rule be obedience, the will of God through the Immaculate Mary. I am nothing but her instrument. So obedience again to no matter what kind of superior, because they are carrying the will of God within them, and that's how I get sanctified. I am nothing but her instrument. I work for the Immaculate, and the Immaculate makes known to me God's will through the superiors. Number six, think of what you're doing. Do not worry about the rest, whether it be evil or good. Agi quod agis in Latin. Do what you're doing. Don't get all preoccupied about what's going to happen in the future. Don't even be preoccupied about what happened in the past. Think about what you're doing right now. That's what's going to give glory to God. Number seven, keep order, and order will keep you. I think that rule is kind of universal, whether for saintly people, whether for religious people or not. You know, keep an atmosphere of order around you, and that will make you behave in an orderly fashion. Number eight, peaceful and kind action, which is pretty much the behavior of our Lord. All kinds of insults were thrown at our Lord, and he just keeps responding with meekness. Number nine, preparation, action, results. So no kind of dilly-dallying. Always have a purpose in what you're doing so you can offer the best results to God. And number 10, remember that you are the exclusive, unconditional, irrevocable property of the Immaculate Mary. And this goes on and on. As much as you are, as much you have and can have, all thoughts, words, actions, and inclinations belong to the Immaculate Mary. You're in her service. May she, and not you, do with everything as she wills. Now, this is not to exclude God, you know. Do as much as she wills. Why is it that we want to be subject to the will of Our Lady? It's because she's going to make us subject to God. Kind of go through this ladder, through this step, you know. So God is good for sanctifying heaven. The Blessed Virgin Mary is good for sanctifying this world. Because every time heaven touches this world, it's through the Blessed Virgin Mary. In like manner, all your intentions are hers. May she dispose of them, make and correct them, because she cannot make a mistake. You are an instrument in her hands. You must do, therefore, only what she wills. I think he'd like to compare himself to a paintbrush, an old beat-up paintbrush that the artist can use to make magnificent paintings. The artist is Our Lady, and he's the beat-up paintbrush. Obtain all things from her hands. Have recourse to her as a child to its mother. Trust in her. Be solicitous for her glory, and for what pertains to her. You must admit that nothing is your own, but rather that all has been given by her. All the results of your labor depend upon your union with her. She is the instrument of divine mercy. So those are some details he put into his personal rule of life. And that's why he gained sanctity very quickly. So we're talking about 1920. Within 20 years, he's going to be dead after doing some magnificent work from, Poland to Japan during very tense years. You know, the whole world was afraid of world war at this time. And maybe he saw the world war coming as well. But he said, no, this is time to be sanctifying this place and making Our Lady rule in it again, so that people will be, you know, sent to heaven, even though war is going to break out. And he was right. It all worked out. All right, I think that's enough for tonight. Main thoughts then are obedience to God's will is best obtained through being united.
1: In the name of the Father, and the Son, and the Holy Ghost, amen. Come, Holy Ghost, into the hearts of thy faithful, and kindle in them the fire of thy love. Send forth thy Spirit, and they shall be created. Let us pray. O God, who didst instruct the hearts of thy faithful by the light of the Holy Ghost, grant that thy gift of the same Spirit, that we may be always truly wise and ever to rejoice in his consolation through the same Christ our Lord.
2: And so, my dear faithful, on this day of the 26th of June, we have two very holy martyrs who we commemorate on this day. Two holy martyrs which are actually named in the canon of the Mass, because they are very important martyrs for the Diocese of Rome. And in fact, they were simply slaves. They were in the house of Constantina, who was one of the descendants of Constantine, who unfortunately was related to Julius the Apostate. Julian the Apostate, who was a Roman emperor who was baptized Christian, but yet, not because of his bad education, you could say, being educated amongst the pagan philosophers of Greece, nor would it renounce the Christian faith and do all that he could to actually destroy it. He would actually even attempt to rebuild the temple in Jerusalem and fail miserably at this, but he will do all that he can to destroy the Christian faith and to remove it from the empire, because he saw it as that is something necessary to rejuvenate its pagan origins, truly basically trying to dress up a corpse, dead paganism, trying to bring it back to life. And so many martyrs were made in Rome because of the policies of Julian the Apostate. And so the two saints of today lived in a very grand villa on the Caelian Hill, which is just opposite of the Palatine. If you know where the Colosseum is in Rome, it is the little valley that is just across from the Colosseum, that you have this little hill where the church of St. Gregory the Great, and also just down the road you have this magnificent basilica of Saint Giovanni Paoli, which is the saints of today, because that is exactly the house where they were servants, or they were simply slaves that were working in the house. And as they refused to offer sacrifice to Jupiter, they were taken out and beheaded. And so they also they gave their lives, but also many miracles followed upon the, even sick children would come to their tombs and would be cured. And so there was caused a great deal of devotion to these two saints in the Diocese of Rome. But also not mentioned on the calendar is also Saints Crispus and Crispianus and Benedictus, who were also their friends, who also were likewise martyred on this day. And so that we have many who gave their lives for the faith of our Lord on this day in the diocese of Rome. But as Tertullian himself said, that that blood of martyrs is the seed of Christians. It's exactly after their martyrdom that Julian the Apostate will actually be killed himself. He will actually die in a battle in what is now Syria. And so there we can see that God does answer, you know, the prayers of the martyrs, and he caused that persecution to cease with the death of our saints today. And of course, we must intercede to them into heaven, because we live in a time very similar. Although we do not yet have a bloody persecution of Christians, nonetheless, Christianity is being forced out of society by deliberate policies to remove the sanctity of marriage, to remove, you know, the Christian laws and customs. And so we too perhaps can await one day to give our life for our Lord. But let us imitate them, even if we do not have the opportunity to give our life for our Lord, that we can give him our blood and sweat and tears of each and every day of fulfilling our duties of state in spite of the tremendous obstacles that are put in front of us, to live a Christian life in spite of the fact that it is ridiculed and put aside or even removed from society. And so let us imitate the saints of today in order to not to give this pagan worship, but rather the worship to the one true God, our Lord and Savior Jesus Christ, who is blessed forever. In the name of the Father, and of the Son, and of the Holy Ghost. Amen.
3: The Seven Sorrows Devotion. According to St. Elizabeth of Hungary, those who invoke the Heavenly Mother through her sorrows will obtain true sorrow for their sins before death. Our Savior will protect them in their tribulations, especially at the hour of death. He will impress upon them the memory of his passion and will reward them for it in heaven. He will commit such devout servants to the hands of Mary, that she may dispose of them according to her pleasure and obtain for them all the graces she desires. According to St. Bridget of Sweden. The Blessed Mother promises seven graces to those who honor her daily by saying seven Hail Marys while meditating on her sorrows. I will give peace to their families. They will be enlightened about the divine mysteries. I will console them in their pains and I will accompany them in their work. I will give them as much as they ask for, as long as it does not interfere with the adorable will of my divine Son or the sanctification of their souls. I will defend them in their spiritual battles with the infernal enemy, and I will protect them at every instant of their lives. I will visibly help them at the moment of their death. They will see the face of their mother. I have obtained this grace from my divine Son, that those who propagate this devotion to my tears and sorrows will be taken directly from this earthly life to eternal happiness, since all their sins will be forgiven, and my Son will be their eternal consolation and joy. Mary's Seven Sorrows. In the name of the Father, and of the Son, and of the Holy Ghost. Amen. Number 1. The Prophecy. The prophet Simeon tells the Blessed Mary that a sword of sorrow will pierce her soul because of her new baby son. Hail Mary, full of grace, the Lord is with thee. Blessed art thou among women, and blessed is the fruit of thy womb, Jesus. Holy Mary, Mother of God, pray for us sinners now and at the hour of our death. Amen. Number 2. The Flight. The Holy Family must flee in the night to Egypt to escape the mass murder of the newborn children of Israel. Hail Mary, full of grace, the Lord is with thee. Blessed art thou among women, and blessed is the fruit of thy womb, Jesus. Holy Mary, Mother of God, pray for us sinners now and at the hour of our death. Amen. Number 3. The Search. For 3 long days and nights, Mary and Joseph search for their missing child who is lost without a trace. Hail Mary, full of grace, the Lord is with thee. Blessed art thou among women, and blessed is the fruit of thy womb, Jesus. Holy Mary, Mother of God, pray for us sinners now and at the hour of our death. Amen. Number 4. The Meeting. Mary sees her son, Jesus, all crushed, torn, broken, and bleeding as he carries the cross upon which he will soon be brutally hung. Hail Mary, full of grace, the Lord is with thee. Blessed art thou among women, and blessed is the fruit of thy womb, Jesus. Holy Mary, Mother of God, pray for us sinners now and at the hour of our death. Amen. Number 5. The Death. Mary's blood-soaked son is nailed to his cross, tortured, mocked, and spit upon by those for whose love he dies thirsting. Hail Mary, full of grace, the Lord is with thee. Blessed art thou among women, and blessed is the fruit of thy womb, Jesus. Holy Mary, Mother of God, pray for us sinners now and at the hour of our death. Amen. Number 6. The Piercing. Jesus' heart is torn open by a lance to prove his death before he is taken down from the cross and laid in the arms of his mother. Hail Mary, full of grace, the Lord is with thee. Blessed art thou among women, and blessed is the fruit of thy womb, Jesus. Holy Mary, Mother of God, pray for us sinners now and at the hour of our death. Amen. Number 7, the burial. Mary's pale and lifeless son is taken from her arms and placed in the cold rock tomb, and the entrance is closed and sealed. Hail Mary, full of grace, the Lord is with thee. Blessed art thou among women, and blessed is the fruit of thy womb, Jesus. Holy Mary, Mother of God, pray for us sinners now and at the hour of our death. Amen. In the name of the Father, and of the Son, and of the Holy Ghost. Amen.
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1: The Rosary is the most beautiful and the most rich in graces of all prayers. It is the prayer that touches most the heart of the Mother of God. And if you wish peace to reign in your homes, recite the Family Rosary. Pope St.
2: In the name of the Father, and of the Son, and of the Holy Spirit, amen. I believe in God, the Father Almighty, creator of heaven and earth, and in Jesus Christ, his only Son, our Lord, who was conceived by the Holy Spirit, born of the Virgin Mary, suffered under Pontius Pilate, was crucified, died, and was buried. He descended into hell. The third day he arose again from the dead. He ascended into heaven and sitteth at the right hand of God, the Father Almighty. From thence he shall come to judge the living and the dead. I believe in the Holy Spirit, the Holy Catholic Church, the communion of saints, the forgiveness of sins, the resurrection of the body, and life everlasting. Amen. Our Father who art in heaven, hallowed be thy name. Thy kingdom come, thy will be done on earth as it is in heaven.
3: Give us this day our daily bread, and forgive us our trespasses, as we forgive those who trespass against us. And lead us not into temptation, but deliver us from evil. Amen.
2: Hail Mary, full of grace, the Lord is with thee. Blessed art thou among women, and blessed is the fruit of thy womb, Jesus.
3: Holy Mary, Mother of God, pray for us sinners now and at the hour of our death. Amen.
2: Hail Mary, full of grace, the Lord is with thee. Blessed art thou among women, and blessed is the fruit of thy womb, Jesus.
3: Holy Mary, Mother of God, pray for us sinners now and at the hour of our death. Amen.
2: Hail Mary, full of grace, the Lord is with thee. Blessed art thou among women, and blessed is the fruit of thy womb, Jesus. Glory be to the Father, and to the Son, and to the Holy Spirit.
4: The Joyful Mysteries.
2: The Joyful Story. Through Gabriel, God told Mary that she was to be the mother of the Messiah. She was willing, and the Word was made flesh. Then the gracious Mary went to her sister Elizabeth, her aged kinswoman, who was also awaiting the birth of a son, John the Baptist. Months later in Bethlehem for the census, Mary brought forth her son, Jesus. 40 days after his birth, at his presentation in the temple, Jesus was taken into the arms of the saintly Simeon. At the age of 12, he was again brought to the temple and became separated from his parents for 3 days while about my father's business. The first joyful mystery, the Annunciation. Our Father who art in heaven, hallowed be thy name, thy kingdom come. Thy will be done on earth as it is in heaven.
3: Give us this day our daily bread, and forgive us our trespasses, as we forgive those who trespass against us. And lead us not into temptation, but deliver us from evil. Amen.
2: Hail Mary, full of grace, the Lord is with thee. Blessed art thou among women, and blessed is the fruit of thy womb, Jesus.
3: Holy Mary, Mother of God, pray for us sinners now and at the hour of our death. Amen.
2: Hail Mary, full of grace, the Lord is with thee. Blessed art thou among women, and blessed is the fruit of thy womb, Jesus. Hail Mary, full of grace, the Lord is with thee. Blessed art thou among women, and blessed is the fruit of thy womb, Jesus. Hail Mary, full of grace, the Lord is with thee. Blessed art thou among women, and blessed is the fruit of thy womb, Jesus. Hail Mary, full of grace, the Lord is with thee. Blessed art thou among women, and blessed is the fruit of thy womb, Jesus. Hail Mary, full of grace, the Lord is with thee. Blessed art thou among women, and blessed is the fruit of thy womb, Jesus. Hail Mary, full of grace, the Lord is with thee. Blessed art thou among women, and blessed is the fruit of thy womb, Jesus.
3: Holy Mary, Mother of God, pray for us sinners now and at the hour of our death.
2: full of grace, the Lord is with thee. Blessed art thou among women, and blessed is the fruit of thy womb, Jesus.
3: Holy Mary, Mother of God, pray for us sinners now and at the hour of our death. Amen.
2: Hail Mary, full of grace, the Lord is with thee. Blessed art thou among women, and blessed is the fruit of thy womb, Jesus.
3: Holy Mary, Mother of God, pray for us sinners now and at the hour of our death. Amen.
2: Hail Mary, full of grace, the Lord is with thee. Blessed art thou among women, and blessed is the fruit of thy womb, Jesus.
3: Holy Mary, Mother of God, pray for us sinners now and at the hour of our death. Amen.
2: Glory be to the Father, and to the Son, and to the Holy Spirit.
3: As it was in the beginning, is now, and shall be,
5: amen. O my Jesus, forgive us our sins, save us from the fires of hell, and lead all souls to heaven, but especially those most in need of your mercy.
2: The second joyful mystery, the Visitation. Our Father, who art in heaven, hallowed be thy name. Thy kingdom come, thy will be done on earth as it is in heaven.
3: Give us this day our daily bread, and forgive us our trespasses, as we forgive those who trespass against us. And lead us not into temptation, but deliver us from evil. Amen.
2: Hail Mary, full of grace, the Lord is with thee. Blessed art thou among women, and blessed is the fruit of thy womb, Jesus.
3: Holy Mary, Mother of God, pray for us sinners now and at the hour of our death. Amen.
2: Hail Mary, full of grace, the Lord is with thee. Blessed art thou among women, and blessed is the fruit of thy womb, Jesus.
3: Holy Mary, Mother of God, pray for us sinners now and at the hour of our death.
2: Hail Mary, full of grace, the Lord is with thee. Blessed art thou among women, and blessed is the fruit of thy womb, Jesus.
3: Holy Mary, Mother of God, pray for us sinners now and at the hour of our death. Amen.
2: Hail Mary, full of grace, the Lord is with thee. Blessed art thou among women, and blessed is the fruit of thy womb, Jesus.
3: Holy Mary, Mother of God, pray for us sinners now and at the hour of our death. Amen.
2: Hail Mary, full of grace, the Lord is with thee. Blessed art thou among women, and blessed is the fruit of thy womb, Jesus.
3: Holy Mary, Mother of God, pray for us sinners now and at the hour of our death. Amen.
2: Hail Mary, full of grace, the Lord is with thee. Blessed art thou among women, and blessed is the fruit of thy womb, Jesus.
3: Holy Mary, Mother of God, pray for us sinners now and at the hour of our death.
2: Hail Mary, full of grace, the Lord is with thee. Blessed art thou among women, and blessed is the fruit of thy womb, Jesus.
3: Holy Mary, Mother of God, pray for us sinners now and at the hour of our death. Amen.
2: Hail Mary, full of grace, the Lord is with thee. Blessed art thou among women, and blessed is the fruit of thy womb, Jesus.
3: Holy Mary, Mother of God, pray for us sinners now and at the hour of our death. Amen.
2: Hail Mary, full of grace, the Lord is with thee. Blessed art thou among women, and blessed is the fruit of thy womb, Jesus.
3: Holy Mary, Mother of God, pray for us sinners now and at the hour of our death. Amen.
2: Hail Mary, full of grace, the Lord is with thee. Blessed art thou among women, and blessed is the fruit of thy womb, Jesus.
3: Holy Mary, Mother of God, pray for us sinners now and at the hour of our death.
2: Glory be to the Father, and to the Son, and to the Holy Spirit.
3: As it was in the beginning, is now, and shall be,
5: O my Jesus, forgive us our sins, save us from the fires of hell, and lead all souls to heaven, but especially those most in need of your mercy.
2: The third joyful mystery, the Nativity. Our Father, who art in heaven, hallowed be thy name. Thy kingdom come, thy will be done on earth as it is in heaven.
3: Give us this day our daily bread, and forgive us our trespasses, as we forgive those who trespass against us. And lead us not into temptation, but deliver us from evil. Amen.
2: Hail Mary, full of grace, the Lord is with thee. Blessed art thou among women, and blessed is the fruit of thy womb, Jesus.
3: Holy Mary, Mother of God, pray for us sinners now and at the hour of our death. Amen.
2: Hail Mary, full of grace, the Lord is with thee. Blessed art thou among women, and blessed is the fruit of thy womb, Jesus.
3: Holy Mary, Mother of God, pray for us sinners now and at the hour of our death. Amen.
2: Hail Mary, full of grace, the Lord is with thee. Blessed art thou among women, and blessed is the fruit of thy womb, Jesus.
3: Holy Mary, Mother of God, pray for us sinners now and at the hour of our death. Amen.
2: Hail Mary, full of grace, the Lord is with thee. Blessed art thou among women, and blessed is the fruit of thy womb, Jesus.
3: Holy Mary, Mother of God, pray for us sinners now and at the hour of our death. Amen.
2: Hail Mary, full of grace, the Lord is with thee. Blessed art thou among women, and blessed is the fruit of thy womb, Jesus.
3: Holy Mary, Mother of God, pray for us sinners now and at the hour of our death. Amen.
2: Hail Mary, full of grace, the Lord is with thee. Blessed art thou among women, and blessed is the fruit of thy womb, Jesus.
3: Holy
2: Mary, Mother of God.

0: Glory be to the Father, and to the Son, and to the Holy Spirit.
1: As it was in the beginning, now shall be, world without end.
2: O my Jesus, forgive us our sins, save us from the fires of hell, and lead all souls to heaven, but especially those most in need of your mercy.
0: The fourth joyful mystery, the presentation in the temple. Our Father, who art in heaven, hallowed be thy name. Thy kingdom come, thy will be done on earth as it is in heaven.
1: Give us this day our daily bread, and forgive us our trespasses, as we forgive those who trespass against us. And lead us not into temptation, but deliver us from evil.
0: Hail Mary, full of grace, the Lord is with thee. Blessed art thou among women, and blessed is the fruit of thy womb, Jesus. Hail Mary, full of grace, the Lord is with thee. Blessed art thou among women, and blessed is the fruit of thy womb, Jesus. Hail Mary, full of grace, the Lord is with thee. Blessed art thou among women, and blessed is the fruit of thy womb, Jesus. Hail Mary, full of grace, the Lord is with thee. Blessed art thou among women, and blessed is the fruit of thy womb, Jesus. Hail Mary, full of grace, the Lord is with thee. Blessed art thou among women, and blessed is the fruit of thy womb, Jesus. Hail Mary, full of grace, the Lord is with thee. Blessed art thou among women, and blessed is the fruit of thy womb, Jesus. Hail Mary, full of grace, the Lord is with thee. Blessed art thou among women, and blessed is the fruit of thy womb, Jesus. Hail Mary, full of grace, the Lord is with thee. Blessed art thou among women, and blessed is the fruit of thy womb, Jesus. Hail Mary, full of grace, the Lord is with thee. Blessed art thou among women, and blessed is the fruit of thy womb, Jesus. Hail Mary, full of grace, the Lord is with thee. Blessed art thou among women, and blessed is the fruit of thy womb, Jesus. Glory be to the Father, and to the Son, and to the Holy Spirit.
2: O my Jesus, forgive us our sins, save us from the fires of hell, and lead all souls to heaven, but especially those most in need of your mercy.
0: Fifth joyful mystery, finding of Jesus in the temple. Our Father, who art in heaven, hallowed be thy name. Thy kingdom come, thy will be done on earth as it is in heaven.
1: Give us this day our daily bread, and forgive us our trespasses, as we forgive those who trespass against us. And lead us not into temptation, but deliver us from evil.
0: Hail Mary, full of grace, the Lord is with thee. Blessed art thou among women, and blessed is the fruit of thy womb, Jesus. Hail Mary, full of grace, the Lord is with thee. Blessed art thou among women, and blessed is the fruit of thy womb, Jesus. Hail Mary, full of grace, the Lord is with thee. Blessed art thou among women, and blessed is the fruit of thy womb, Jesus. Hail Mary, full of grace, the Lord is with thee. Blessed art thou among women, and blessed is the fruit of thy womb, Jesus. Hail Mary, full of grace, the Lord is with thee. Blessed art thou among women, and blessed is the fruit of thy womb, Jesus. Hail Mary, full of grace, the Lord is with thee. Blessed art thou among women, and blessed is the fruit of thy womb, Jesus. Hail Mary, full of grace, the Lord is with thee. Blessed art thou among women, and blessed is the fruit of thy womb, Jesus. Hail Mary, full of grace, the Lord is with thee. Blessed art thou among women, and blessed is the fruit of thy womb, Jesus. Hail Mary, full of grace, the Lord is with thee. Blessed art thou among women, and blessed is the fruit of thy womb, Jesus. Hail Mary, full of grace, the Lord is

0: Blessed art thou among women, and blessed is the fruit of thy womb, Jesus.
1: Holy Mary, Mother of God, pray for us sinners now and at the hour of our death. Amen.
0: Glory be to the Father, and to the Son, and to the Holy Spirit.
1: As it was in the beginning, is now, and ever shall be, world without end.
2: O my Jesus, forgive us our sins, save us from the fires of hell, and lead all souls to heaven, but especially those most in need of your mercy. Hail, Holy Queen, Mother of Mercy, our life, our sweetness, and our hope. To thee do we cry, poor banished children of Eve. To thee do we send up our sighs, mourning and weeping in this valley of tears. Turn, then, most gracious Advocate, thine eyes of mercy toward us, and after this our exile, show unto us the blessed fruit of thy womb, Jesus. O Clement, O loving and sweet Virgin Mary, pray for us, O Holy Mother of God,
3: that we may be worthy of the promises of Christ.
2: We fly to thy patronage, O Holy Mother of God. Despise not our petitions and our necessities, but deliver us from all dangers, O ever glorious and blessed Virgin Mary.
0: In the name of the Father, and of the Son, and of the Holy Ghost.
4: In the name of the Father, and of the Son, and of the Holy Ghost. Amen. I believe in God, the Father Almighty, creator of heaven and earth, and in Jesus Christ, his only Son, our Lord, who was conceived by the Holy Ghost, born of the Virgin Mary, suffered under Pontius Pilate, was crucified, died, and was buried. He descended into hell. The third day he rose again from the dead. He ascended into heaven and stood at the right hand of God, the Father Almighty. From thence he shall come to judge the living and the dead. Our Father who art in heaven, hallowed be thy name. Thy kingdom come, thy will be done on earth as it is in heaven.
5: Give us this day our daily bread, and forgive us our trespasses, as we forgive those.
4: Hail Mary, full of grace, the Lord is with thee. Blessed art thou amongst women, and blessed is the fruit of thy womb, Jesus. Hail Mary, full of grace, the Lord is with thee. Blessed art thou amongst women, and blessed is the fruit of thy womb, Jesus. Hail Mary, full of grace, the Lord is with thee. Blessed art thou amongst women, and blessed is the fruit of thy womb, Jesus.
5: Holy Mary,

0: Five sorrowful mysteries. The first is the agony of our Lord in the garden. Our Father who art in heaven, hallowed be thy name. Thy kingdom come, thy will be done on earth as it is in heaven.
1: Give us this day our daily bread, and forgive us our trespasses, as we forgive those who trespass against us. And lead us not into temptation,
0: Hail Mary, full of grace, the Lord is with thee. Blessed art thou amongst women, and blessed is the fruit of thy womb, Jesus.
1: Holy Mary, Mother of God, pray for us sinners now and at the hour of our death.
0: Hail Mary, full of grace, the Lord is with thee. Blessed art thou amongst women, and blessed is the fruit of thy womb, Jesus.
1: Holy Mary, Mother of God, pray for us sinners now and at the hour of our death. Amen.
0: Hail Mary, full of grace, the Lord is with thee. Blessed art thou amongst women, and blessed is the fruit of thy womb, Jesus.
1: Holy Mary, Mother of God, pray for us sinners now and at the hour of our death. Amen.
0: Hail Mary, full of grace, the Lord is with thee. Blessed art thou amongst women, and blessed is the fruit of thy womb, Jesus.
1: Holy Mary, Mother of God, pray for us sinners now and at the hour of our death.
0: Hail Mary, full of grace, the Lord is with thee. Blessed art thou amongst women, and blessed is the fruit of thy womb, Jesus.
1: Holy Mary, Mother of God, pray for us sinners now and at the hour of our death. Amen.
0: Hail Mary, full of grace, the Lord is with thee. Blessed art thou amongst women, and blessed is the fruit of thy womb, Jesus.
1: Holy Mary, Mother of God, pray for us sinners now and at the hour of our death. Amen.
0: Hail Mary, full of grace, the Lord is with thee. Blessed art thou amongst women, and blessed is the fruit of thy womb, Jesus.
1: Holy Mary, Mother of God, pray for us sinners now and at the hour of our death.
0: Hail Mary, full of grace, the Lord is with thee. Blessed art thou amongst women, and blessed is the fruit of thy womb, Jesus.
1: Holy Mary, Mother of God, pray for us sinners now and at the hour of our death. Amen.
0: Hail Mary, full of grace, the Lord is with thee. Blessed art thou amongst women, and blessed is the fruit of thy womb, Jesus.
1: Holy Mary, Mother of God, pray for us sinners now and at the hour of our death. Amen.
0: Hail Mary, full of grace, the Lord is with thee. Blessed art thou amongst women, and blessed is the fruit of thy womb, Jesus.
1: Holy

0: Jesus.
1: The second sorrowful mystery is the scourging at the pillar. Our Father who art in heaven, hallowed be thy name. Thy kingdom come, thy will be done on earth as it is in heaven.
0: Give us this day our daily bread, and forgive us our trespasses, as we forgive those who trespass against us. And lead us not into temptation, but deliver us from evil.
1: Hail Mary, full of grace, the Lord is with thee. Blessed art thou amongst women, and blessed is the fruit of thy womb, Jesus.
0: Holy Mary, Mother of God, pray for us sinners now and at the hour of our death.
1: Mary, full of grace, the Lord is with thee. Blessed art thou amongst women, and blessed is the fruit of thy womb, Jesus.
0: Holy Mary, Mother of God, pray for us sinners now and at the hour of our death. Amen.
1: Hail Mary, full of grace, the Lord is with thee. Blessed art thou amongst women, and blessed is the fruit of thy womb, Jesus.
0: Holy Mary, Mother of God, pray for us sinners now and at the hour of our death. Amen.
1: Hail Mary, full of grace, the Lord is with thee. Blessed art thou amongst women, and blessed is the fruit of thy womb, Jesus.
0: Holy Mary,
1: Hail Mary, full of grace, the Lord is with thee. Blessed art thou amongst women, and blessed is the fruit of thy womb, Jesus.
0: Holy Mary, Mother of God, save us now and at the hour of our death.
1: Hail Mary, full of grace, the Lord is with thee. Blessed art thou amongst women, and blessed is the fruit of thy womb, Jesus.
0: Holy Mary, Mother of God, grace us now and at the hour of our death.
1: Hail Mary, full of grace, the Lord is with thee. Blessed art thou amongst women, and blessed is the fruit of thy womb, Jesus.
0: Holy Mary, Mother of God, pray for us sinners now and at the hour of our death.
1: Hail Mary, full of grace, the Lord is with thee. Blessed art thou amongst women, and blessed is the fruit of thy womb, Jesus.
0: Holy Mary, Mother of God, pray for us sinners now and at the hour of our death.
1: Full of grace, the Lord is with thee. Blessed art thou amongst women, and blessed is the fruit of thy womb, Jesus.
0: Holy Mary, Mother of God, pray for us sinners now and at the hour of our death.
1: Hail Mary, full of grace, the Lord is with thee. Blessed art thou amongst women, and blessed is the fruit of thy womb, Jesus.
0: Holy Mary, Mother of God, pray for us sinners now and at the hour of our death.

0: O my Jesus,
1: forgive us our sins, save us from the fires of hell, lead all souls to heaven.
2: The third sorrowful mystery is the crowning of thorns. Our Father who art in heaven, hallowed be thy name. Thy kingdom come, thy will be done on earth as it is in heaven.
1: Give us this day our daily bread, and forgive us our trespasses, as we forgive those who trespass against us.
2: Hail Mary, full of grace, the Lord is with thee. Blessed art thou amongst women, and blessed is the fruit of thy womb, Jesus.
1: Holy Mary, Mother of God, pray for us sinners now and at the hour of our death. Amen.
2: Hail Mary, full of grace, the Lord is with thee. Blessed art thou amongst women, and blessed is the fruit of thy womb, Jesus.
1: Holy Mary, Mother of God, pray for us sinners now and at the hour of our death. Amen.
2: Hail Mary, full of grace, the Lord is with thee. Blessed art thou amongst women, and blessed is the fruit of thy womb, Jesus.
1: Holy Mary,
2: Hail Mary, full of grace, the Lord is with thee. Blessed art thou amongst women, and blessed is the fruit of thy womb, Jesus.
1: Holy Mary, Mother of God, pray for us sinners now and at the hour of our death.
2: Hail Mary, full of grace, the Lord is with thee. Blessed art thou amongst women, and blessed is the fruit of thy womb, Jesus.
1: Holy Mary, Mother of God, pray for us sinners now and at the hour of our death.
2: Hail Mary, full of grace, the Lord is with thee. Blessed art thou amongst women, and blessed is the fruit of thy womb, Jesus.
1: Holy
2: Hail Mary, full of grace, the Lord is with thee. Blessed art thou amongst women, and blessed is the fruit of thy womb, Jesus.
1: Holy Mary, Mother of God, pray for us sinners now and at the hour of our death.
2: Hail Mary, full of grace, the Lord is with thee. Blessed art thou amongst women, and blessed is the fruit of thy womb, Jesus.
1: Holy Mary, Mother of God, pray for us sinners now and at the hour of our death.
2: Hail Mary, full of grace, the Lord is with thee. Blessed art thou amongst women, and blessed is the fruit of thy womb, Jesus.
1: Holy Mary, Mother of God, save us sinners now and at the hour of our death. Amen.
2: Hail Mary, full of grace, the Lord is with thee. Blessed art thou amongst women, and blessed is the fruit of thy womb, Jesus.
1: Holy Mary, Mother of God, save us sinners now and at the hour of our death.

0: Almighty Jesus,
1: forgive us our sins, and save us from the fires of hell. We also ask the Holy Spirit to save us from the fires
2: of hell. Fourth sorrowful mystery is the carrying of the cross. Our Father who art in heaven, hallowed be thy name. Thy kingdom come, thy will be done on earth as it is in heaven.
1: Give us this day our daily bread, and forgive us our trespasses, as we forgive those who trespass against us. And lead us not into temptation, but deliver us
2: from evil. Hail Mary, full of grace, the Lord is with thee. Blessed art thou amongst women, and blessed is the fruit of thy womb, Jesus.
1: Holy Mary, Mother of God, pray for us sinners now and at the hour of our death.
2: Hail Mary, full of grace, the Lord is with thee. Blessed art thou amongst women, and blessed is the fruit of thy womb, Jesus.
1: Holy Mary, Mother of God, pray for us sinners now and at the hour of our death.
2: Hail Mary, full of grace, the Lord is with thee. Blessed art thou amongst women, and blessed is the fruit of thy womb, Jesus.
1: Holy Mary, Mother of God, pray for us sinners now and at the hour of our death.
2: Hail Mary, full of grace, the Lord is with thee. Blessed art thou amongst women, and blessed is the fruit of thy womb, Jesus.
1: Holy Mary, Mother of God, pray for us sinners now and at the hour of our death.
2: Hail Mary, full of grace, the Lord is with thee. Blessed art thou amongst women, and blessed is the fruit of thy womb, Jesus.
1: Holy Mary, Mother of God, pray for us sinners now and at the hour of our death.
2: Hail Mary, full of grace, the Lord is with thee. Blessed art thou amongst women, and blessed is the fruit of thy womb, Jesus.
1: Holy Mary, Mother of God, pray for us sinners now and at the hour of our death.
2: Hail Mary, full of grace, the Lord is with thee. Blessed art thou amongst women, and blessed is the fruit of thy womb, Jesus.
1: Holy Mary, Mother of God, pray for us sinners now and at the hour of our death.
2: Hail Mary, full of grace, the Lord is with thee. Blessed art thou amongst women, and blessed is the fruit of thy womb, Jesus.
1: Holy Mary, Mother of God, pray for us sinners now and at the hour of our death.
2: Hail Mary, full of grace, the Lord is with thee. Blessed art thou amongst women, and blessed is the fruit of thy womb, Jesus.
1: Holy Mary, Mother of God,
2: Hail Mary, full of grace, the Lord is with thee. Blessed art thou amongst women, and blessed is the fruit of thy womb, Jesus.
1: Holy Mary, Mother of God, pray for us sinners now and at the hour of our death.

0: Jesus.
1: Forgive us our sins, save us from the fire of hell.
0: Lead all souls to heaven, especially
2: those who most need thy mercy. Death, sorrow, and mysteries, crucifixion, death of our Lord on the cross. Our Father, who art in heaven, hallowed be thy name. Thy kingdom come, thy will be done on earth as in heaven.
1: Give us this day our daily bread, and forgive us our trespasses, as we forgive those who trespass against us. And lead us not into temptation, but deliver us from evil.
2: Hail Mary, full of grace, the Lord is with thee. Blessed art thou amongst women, and blessed the fruit of thy womb, Jesus.
1: Holy Mary, Mother of God, pray for us sinners now
2: and at the hour of our death. Amen. Hail Mary, full of grace, the Lord is with thee. Blessed art thou amongst women, and blessed the fruit of thy womb, Jesus.
1: Holy Mary, Mother of God, pray for us sinners now and at the hour of our death. Amen.
2: Hail Mary, full of grace, the Lord is with thee. Blessed art thou amongst women, and blessed the fruit of thy womb, Jesus.
1: Holy Mary, Mother of God, pray for us sinners now and at the hour of our death.
2: Hail Mary, full of grace, the Lord is with thee. Blessed art thou amongst women, and blessed the fruit of thy womb, Jesus.
1: Holy Mary, Mother of God, pray for us sinners now and at the hour of our death.
2: Hail Mary, full of grace, the Lord is with thee. Blessed art thou amongst women, and blessed the fruit of thy womb, Jesus.
1: Holy Mary, Mother of God, pray for us sinners now and at the hour of our death.
2: Hail Mary, full of grace, the Lord is with thee. Blessed art thou amongst women, and blessed the fruit of thy womb, Jesus.
1: Holy Mary, Mother of God, pray for us sinners now and at the hour of our death.
2: Hail Mary, full of grace, Lord is with thee. Blessed art thou amongst women, and blessed the fruit of thy womb, Jesus.
1: Holy Mary, Mother of God, pray for us sinners now and at the hour of our death.
2: Hail Mary, full of grace, Lord is with thee. Blessed art thou amongst women, and blessed the fruit of thy womb, Jesus.
1: Holy Mary, Mother of God, pray for us sinners now and at the hour of our death.
2: Hail Mary, full of grace, Lord is with thee. Blessed art thou amongst women, and blessed the fruit of thy womb, Jesus.
1: Holy Mary, Mother of God, pray for us sinners now and at the hour of our death.
2: Hail Mary, full of grace, the Lord is with thee. Blessed art thou amongst women, and blessed the fruit of thy womb, Jesus.
1: Holy Mary, Mother of God,

0: Queen,
1: Mother of Mercy, O God, bless us, and now
0: and thee do we cry, O God's judgment, and thee do we send up our sighs, and sighs, and scowling tears. Turn then, most gracious, and thee give thy mercy towards us. And after this, our desire shall to us, O God, and Jesus. O clement, O loving, and O sweet Virgin Mary. Pray for us, Holy Mother of God. Let us pray. O God, whose only begotten Son, by his life, death, and resurrection, has purchased for us the rewards of eternal life. Grant, we beseech thee, that meditating upon these mysteries of the most holy rosary of the Blessed Virgin Mary, we may imitate what they contain and obtain what they promise through the same Christ our Lord.
2: In the name of the Father, and of the Son, and of the Holy Ghost, and I believe in God, the Father Almighty, creator of heaven and earth, and in Jesus Christ, his only Son, our Lord, who was conceived by the Holy Ghost, born of the Virgin Mary, suffered under Pontius Pilate, was crucified, died, and was buried. He descended into hell. The third day he arose again from the dead. He ascended into heaven, seated at the right hand of God the Father Almighty. From thence he shall come to judge the living and the dead. Our Father who art in heaven, hallowed be thy name. Thy kingdom come, thy will be done on earth as it is in heaven.
3: Give us this day our
2: Hail Mary, full of grace, the Lord is with thee. Blessed art thou amongst women, and blessed is the fruit of thy womb, Jesus. Hail Mary, full of grace, the Lord is with thee. Blessed art thou amongst women, and blessed is the fruit of thy womb, Jesus. Hail Mary, full of grace, the Lord is with thee. Blessed art thou amongst women, and blessed is the fruit of thy womb, Jesus.

0: First glorious mystery of the resurrection, our Father who art in heaven, hallowed be thy name, thy kingdom come, thy will be done on earth as it is in heaven. Hail Mary, full of grace, the Lord is with thee. Blessed art thou amongst women, and blessed is the fruit of thy womb, Jesus.
1: Holy Mary, Mother
0: of God, pray for us Hail Mary, full of grace, the Lord is with thee. Blessed art thou amongst women, and blessed is the fruit of thy womb, Jesus.
1: Holy Mary, Mother of God, pray for us
0: Hail Mary, full of grace, the Lord is with thee. Blessed art thou amongst women, and blessed is the fruit of thy womb, Jesus.
1: Holy Mary, Mother of God, pray for us
0: Hail Mary, full of grace, the Lord is with thee. Blessed art thou amongst women, and blessed is the fruit of thy womb, Jesus.
1: Holy Mary, Mother of God, pray for us sinners now
0: and at the hour of our death. Hail Mary, full of grace, the Lord is with thee. Blessed art thou amongst women, and blessed is the fruit of thy womb, Jesus.
1: Holy Mary, Mother of God, pray for us sinners now
0: and at the hour of our death. Hail Mary, full of grace, the Lord is with thee. Blessed art thou amongst women, and blessed is the fruit of thy womb, Jesus.
1: Holy Mary, Mother of God, pray for us sinners now and at the hour of our death.
0: Hail Mary, full of grace, the Lord is with thee. Blessed art thou amongst women, and blessed is the fruit of thy womb, Jesus.
1: Holy Mary, Mother of God, pray for us
0: Hail Mary, full of grace, the Lord is with thee. Blessed art thou amongst women, and blessed is the fruit of thy womb, Jesus.
1: Holy Mary, Mother of God, pray for us
0: Hail Mary, full of grace, the Lord is with thee. Blessed art thou amongst women, and blessed is the fruit of thy womb, Jesus.
1: Holy Mary,
0: Hail Mary, full of grace, the Lord is with thee. Blessed art thou amongst women, and blessed is the fruit of thy womb, Jesus.
1: Holy Mary,

0: second glorious mystery is the Ascension. Our Father who art in heaven, hallowed be thy name. Thy kingdom come, thy will be done on earth as it is in heaven.
1: Give us this day our daily bread, and forgive us our trespasses, as we forgive those who trespass against us. And lead us not into temptation,
0: but deliver us from evil. Hail Mary, full of grace, the Lord is with thee. Blessed art thou amongst women, and blessed is the fruit of thy womb, Jesus.
1: Holy Mary, Mother of God, pray for us sinners now and at the hour of our
0: death. Hail Mary, full of grace, the Lord is with thee. Blessed art thou amongst women, and blessed is the fruit of thy womb, Jesus.
1: Holy Mary, Mother of God, pray for us sinners now and at the hour of our death.
0: Hail Mary, full of grace, the Lord is with thee. Blessed art thou amongst women, and blessed is the fruit of thy womb, Jesus.
1: Holy Mary, Mother of God, pray for us
0: Hail Mary, full of grace, the Lord is with thee. Blessed art thou amongst women, and blessed is the fruit of thy womb, Jesus.
1: Holy Mary, Mother of God, pray for us sinners
0: now and Hail Mary, full of grace, the Lord is with thee. Blessed art thou amongst women, and blessed is the fruit of thy womb, Jesus.
1: Holy Mary, Mother of God, pray for us sinners now
0: Hail Mary, full of grace, the Lord is with thee. Blessed art thou amongst women, and blessed is the fruit of thy womb, Jesus.
1: Holy Mary, Mother of God, pray for us sinners now and
0: Hail Mary, full of grace, the Lord is with thee. Blessed art thou amongst women, and blessed is the fruit of thy womb, Jesus.
1: Holy Mary, Mother of God, pray for us sinners now
0: Hail Mary, full of grace, the Lord is with thee. Blessed art thou amongst women, and blessed is the fruit of thy womb, Jesus.
1: Holy Mary, Mother of God, pray for us sinners
0: Hail Mary, full of grace, the Lord is with thee. Blessed art thou amongst women, and blessed is the fruit of thy womb, Jesus.
1: Holy Mary, Mother of God, pray for us sinners now and
0: Hail Mary, full of grace, the Lord is with thee. Blessed art thou amongst women, and blessed is the fruit of thy womb, Jesus.
1: Holy Mary, Mother of God, pray for us sinners now and

0: Third glorious mystery is the descent of the Holy Ghost upon the apostles of Mary. Our Father, who art in heaven, hallowed be thy name. Thy kingdom come, thy will be done on earth as it is in heaven.
1: Give us this day our daily bread, and forgive us our trespasses, as we forgive those who trespass against us. And lead us not into temptation, but deliver us from evil.
0: Hail Mary, full of grace, the Lord is with thee. Blessed art thou amongst women, and blessed is the fruit of thy womb, Jesus.
1: Holy Mary, Mother of God, pray for us sinners now.
0: Hail Mary, full of grace, the Lord is with thee. Blessed art thou amongst women, and blessed is the fruit of thy womb, Jesus.
1: Holy Mary, Mother of God, pray for us sinners now and at
0: the hour of our death. Hail Mary, full of grace, the Lord is with thee. Blessed art thou amongst women, and blessed is the fruit of thy womb, Jesus.
1: Holy Mary, Mother of God, pray for us sinners now and at the hour of our death.
0: Hail Mary, full of grace, the Lord is with thee. Blessed art thou amongst women, and blessed is the fruit of thy womb, Jesus.
1: Holy Mary, Mother of God, pray for us sinners now and
0: the hour of our death. Hail Mary, full of grace, the Lord is with thee. Blessed art thou amongst women, and blessed is the fruit of thy womb, Jesus.
1: Holy Mary, Mother of God, pray for us sinners now and the hour of our death.
0: Hail Mary, full of grace, the Lord is with thee. Blessed art thou amongst women, and blessed is the fruit of thy womb, Jesus.
1: Holy Mary, Mother of God, pray for us sinners now and the hour of our death.
0: Hail Mary, full of grace, the Lord is with thee. Blessed art thou amongst women, and blessed is the fruit of thy womb, Jesus.
1: Holy Mary, Mother of God, pray for us sinners now and at the hour of our death.
0: Hail Mary, full of grace, the Lord is with thee. Blessed art thou amongst women, and blessed is the fruit of thy womb, Jesus.
1: Holy Mary, Mother of God, pray for us sinners now and at the hour of our death.
0: Hail Mary, full of grace, the Lord is with thee. Blessed art thou amongst women, and blessed is the fruit of thy womb, Jesus.
1: Holy Mary, Mother of God, pray for us sinners now and at the hour of our death.
0: Hail Mary, full of grace, the Lord is with thee. Blessed art thou amongst women, and blessed is the fruit of thy womb, Jesus.
1: Holy Mary, Mother of God, pray for us sinners now and at the hour of our death.

0: My Jesus.
1: Forgive us our sins, save us from fire and fire. Lead all souls to heaven, especially
2: those who are most in need. The fourth glorious mystery is the Assumption. Our Father, who art in heaven, hallowed be thy name. Thy kingdom come, thy will be done on earth as it is in heaven.
1: Give us this day our daily bread, and forgive us our trespasses, as we forgive those who trespass against us. And lead us not into temptation, but deliver us from evil.
2: Hail Mary, full of grace, the Lord is with thee. Blessed art thou among women, and blessed is the fruit of thy womb, Jesus.
1: Holy Mary, Mother of God, pray for us sinners, now and at the hour of our
2: death. Hail Mary, full of grace, the Lord is with thee. Blessed art thou among women, and blessed is the fruit of thy womb, Jesus.
1: Holy Mary, Mother of God, pray for us sinners, now and at the hour of our death.
2: Hail Mary, full of grace, the Lord is with thee. Blessed art thou among women, and blessed is the fruit of thy womb, Jesus.
1: Holy Mary, Mother of God, pray for us sinners,
2: Hail Mary, full of grace, the Lord is with thee. Blessed art thou among women, and blessed is the fruit of thy womb, Jesus.
1: Holy Mary, Mother of God, pray for us sinners, now and at the hour of our death.
2: Hail Mary, full of grace, the Lord is with thee. Blessed art thou among women, and blessed is the fruit of thy womb, Jesus.
1: Holy Mary, Mother of God, pray for us sinners, now and at the hour of our death.
2: Hail Mary, full of grace, the Lord is with thee. Blessed art thou among women, and blessed is the fruit of thy womb, Jesus.
1: Holy Mary, Mother of God, pray for us sinners, now and at the hour of our death.
2: Hail Mary, full of grace, the Lord is with thee. Blessed art thou among women, and blessed is the fruit of thy womb, Jesus.
1: Holy Mary, Mother of God, pray for us sinners, now and at the hour of our death.
2: Hail Mary, full of grace, the Lord is with thee. Blessed art thou among women, and blessed is the fruit of thy womb, Jesus.
1: Holy Mary, Mother of God, pray for us sinners, now and at the hour of our death.
2: Hail Mary, full of grace, the Lord is with thee. Blessed art thou among women, and blessed is the fruit of thy womb, Jesus.
1: Holy Mary, Mother of God, pray for us sinners, now and at the hour of our death.
2: Hail Mary, full of grace, the Lord is with thee. Blessed art thou among women, and blessed is the fruit of thy womb, Jesus.
1: Holy Mary, Mother of God, pray for us sinners, now and at the hour of our death.

0: Jesus.
1: Forgive us our sins.
2: The fifth glorious mystery is the coronation. Our Father, who art in heaven, hallowed be thy name. Thy kingdom come, thy will be done on earth as it is in heaven.
1: Give us this
3: day our daily bread, and forgive us our trespasses, as we forgive those who trespass against us. And lead us not into temptation, but deliver us from evil.
2: Hail Mary, full of grace, the Lord is with thee. Blessed art thou amongst women, and blessed is the fruit of thy womb, Jesus.
1: Holy Mary, Mother of God, pray for us sinners, now and at the hour of our death. Amen.
2: Hail Mary, full of grace, the Lord is with thee. Blessed art thou amongst women, and blessed is the fruit of thy womb, Jesus.
1: Holy Mary, Mother of God, pray for us sinners, now and at the hour of our death.
2: Hail Mary, full of grace, the Lord is with thee. Blessed art thou amongst women, and blessed is the fruit of thy womb, Jesus.
1: Holy Mary, Mother of God, pray for us sinners, now and at the hour of our death.
2: Full of grace, the Lord is with thee. Blessed art thou amongst women, and blessed is the fruit of thy womb, Jesus.
1: Holy Mary, Mother of God, pray for us sinners, now and at the hour of our death.
2: Hail Mary, full of grace, the Lord is with thee. Blessed art thou amongst women, and blessed is the fruit of thy womb, Jesus.
1: Holy Mary, Mother of God, pray for us sinners, now and at the hour of our death.
2: Hail Mary, full of grace, the Lord is with thee. Blessed art thou amongst women, and blessed is the fruit of thy womb, Jesus.
1: Holy Mary, Mother of God, pray for us sinners, now and at the hour of our death. Amen.
2: Hail Mary, full of grace, the Lord is with thee. Blessed art thou amongst women, and blessed is the fruit of thy womb, Jesus.
1: Holy Mary, Mother of God, pray for us sinners, now and at the hour of our death.
2: Amen. Hail Mary, full of grace, the Lord is with thee. Blessed art thou amongst women, and blessed is the fruit of thy womb, Jesus.
1: Holy Mary, Mother of God, pray for us sinners, now and at the hour of our death.
2: Grace, Lord, is with thee. Blessed art thou amongst women, and blessed is the fruit of thy womb, Jesus.
1: Holy Mary, Mother of God, pray for us sinners, now and at the hour of our death.
2: Amen. Hail Mary, full of grace, Lord, is with thee. Blessed art thou amongst women, and blessed is the fruit of thy womb, Jesus.
1: Holy Mary, Mother of God, pray for us sinners, now and at the hour of our death.

0: Forgive us our sins, and save us from the fire of hell. Lead all souls to heaven, especially those who most need mercy. Hail, Holy Queen,
1: Mother of mercy, and Mother of God's sins and our Lord. To thee we cry out, our precious Son of God. To thee we send up our sighs, mourning, and weeping, and our wounded tears. 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And after this, there is thou shown unto us the blessed fruit of thy womb, Jesus. Upon the blood of all Jesus, we pray.
0: Pray for us, Holy Mother of God. Let us pray. O God, whose only begotten Son, by his life, death, and resurrection, hath purchased for us the rewards of eternal salvation, grant, we beseech thee, that in meditating upon these mysteries of the Most Holy Rosary of the Blessed Virgin Mary, we may imitate what they contain and obtain what they promise, through the same Christ our Lord.

0: In the name of the Father, and of the Son, and of the Holy Spirit. Amen. Lord, have mercy on us.
1: Christ, have mercy on us.
0: Lord, have mercy on us. Christ, hear us.
1: Christ, graciously hear us.
0: God, the Father of heaven,
1: have mercy on us.
0: God, the Son, Redeemer of the world,
1: have mercy on us.
0: God, the Holy Spirit,
1: have mercy on us.
0: Holy Trinity, one God,
1: have mercy on us.
0: Holy Mary,
1: pray for us.
0: Holy Mother of God,
1: pray for us.
0: Holy Virgin of Virgins,
1: pray for us.
0: Mother of Christ,
1: pray for us.
0: Mother of the Church,
1: pray for us.
0: Mother of Divine Grace,
1: pray for us.
0: Mother Most Pure,
1: pray for us.
0: Mother Most Chaste,
1: pray for us.
0: Mother Inviolate,
1: pray for us.
0: Mother Undefiled,
1: pray for us.
0: Mother Most Amiable,
1: pray for us.
0: Mother Most Admirable,
1: pray for us.
0: Mother of Good Counsel,
1: pray for us.
0: Mother of our Creator,
1: pray for us.
0: Mother of our Savior,
1: pray for us.
0: Virgin Most Prudent,
1: pray for us.
0: Virgin Most Venerable,
1: pray for us.
0: Virgin Most Renowned,
1: pray for us.
0: Virgin Most Powerful,
1: pray for us.
0: Virgin Most Merciful,
1: pray for us.
0: Virgin Most Faithful,
1: pray for us.
0: Mirror of Justice,
1: pray for us.
0: Seat of Wisdom,
1: pray for us.
0: Cause of our Joy,
1: pray for us.
0: Spiritual Vessel,
1: pray for us.
0: Vessel of Honor,
1: pray for us.
0: Singular Vessel of Devotion,
1: pray for us.
0: Mystical Rose,
1: pray for us.
0: Tower of David,
1: pray for us.
0: Tower of Ivory,
1: pray for us.
0: House of Gold,
1: pray for us.
0: Ark of the Covenant,
1: pray for us.
0: Gate of Heaven,
1: pray for us.
0: Morning Star,
1: pray for us.
0: Health of the Sick,
1: pray for us.
0: Refuge of Sinners,
1: pray for us.
0: Comforter of the Afflicted,
1: pray for us.
0: Help of Christians,
1: pray for us.
0: Queen of Angels,
1: pray for us.
0: Queen of Patriarchs,
1: pray for us.
0: Queen of Prophets,
1: pray for us.
0: Queen of Apostles,
1: pray for us.
0: Queen of Martyrs,
1: pray for us.
0: Queen of Confessors,
1: pray for us.
0: Queen of Virgins,
1: pray for us.
0: Queen of All Saints,
1: pray for us.
0: Queen conceived without original sin,
1: pray for us.
0: Queen assumed into Heaven,
1: pray for us.
0: Queen of the Most Holy Rosary,
1: pray for us.
0: Queen of Families,
1: pray for us.
0: Queen of Peace,
1: pray for us.
0: Lamb of God, who takest away the sins of the world,
2: spare us, O Lord.
0: Lamb of God, who takest away the sins of the world,
2: graciously hear us, O Lord.
0: Lamb of God, who takest away the sins of the world,
2: have mercy on us.
0: Pray for us, O Holy Mother of God,
2: that we may be made worthy of the promises of Christ.
0: Let us pray. Grant, we beseech thee, O Lord God, that we, thy servants, may enjoy perpetual health of mind and body, and by the glorious intercession of the Blessed Mary, ever-Virgin, be delivered from present sorrow and enjoy everlasting happiness, through Christ our Lord.
2: Amen.

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1: A short meditation from the Wisdom of the Saints. Blessed is the servant who esteems himself no better when he is praised and exalted by people than when he is considered worthless, simple, and despicable. For what a man is before God, that he is, and nothing more.
2: We have our faith because we believe what God has revealed and what he teaches us through the church. We obey the church when we believe. We make acts of faith. It's an act of obedience. We don't understand the mysteries of our faith. We don't figure them out. We believe because God tells us, because the church teaches us. We obey. We obey when it comes to the commandments of the church, the precepts of the church. We don't choose them. Just like we don't choose the faith, we don't choose the commandments, we obey. When the priest celebrates the traditional Latin Mass, he obeys the rites of the church, the rubrics, he follows them as carefully as he possibly can. It's an act of obedience. The whole life of Catholics is that of obedience because we know the church knows better and the church is able to teach us how to live our Catholic lives, how to pray, what to pray for. The church tells us everything and we are happy to obey and we do so with joy in our hearts because the church can teach us how to love God and how to serve him. Protestantism is a rebellion, just like King Saul's rebellion. It's a rebellion against the laws of the church, the prayers of the church, the customs of the church, the traditions of the church. And likewise, modernism is a rebellion. Sometimes people accuse us, traditional Catholics, of being disobedient. Disobedient to the Pope and the bishops who want to reform and change the church from within. And of being attached to our own will and our own way of doing things. In fact, everything we do is dictated to us by the church, handed down by the laws of the church, by the traditional code of canon law, by the rubrics, by the customs and the practices of our forefathers, and we do what has been proven and tried as producing saints. And we're happy to do it. We're not traditional because we want to be, because we choose to be, because this is our own idea, but because the church teaches us that. And the church has condemned all the modern errors and all the liberalism and the religious liberty and the ecumenism. It's all condemned. And the church has taught us. Archbishop Lefebvre was accused of saying, "You are disobedient to the Pope, Pope Paul VI, by refusing to say the new Mass." And he says, "Either I must obey the Pope before Vatican II or the Popes after Vatican II. I can't obey both. They're in contradiction with one another. Whom must I obey? The Church, the mind of the Church, of course." And the same applies to us too. And so it's our love of obedience which makes us traditional Catholics. And it's our love of obedience to the church, the mind of the church, the way the church loves and adores and serves Almighty God. That's why we keep all the rules and customs. And that obedience is a precious virtue.

And so, my dear faithful Holy Mother Church celebrates today the greatness of the vocation of St. Paul. To know that St. Paul was actually born outside of Palestine, he was actually born in Tarsus, and actually a Roman citizen. And yet, as he will learn under the very famous teacher of Galatia, he will know many of the traditions of Jerusalem. He will spend much of his life in the Holy City. And as it says in the book of Galatians today, that he was zealous beyond his peers, nor for the traditions of his fathers. So he was a Pharisee amongst the Pharisees. And so, it is for this reason, perhaps out of national pride, or simply because of political considerations, that he will refuse on the doctrine of our Lord. He would not have been old enough to have listened to our Lord himself, but certainly his apostles he would have known, of course. And so he will reject all the doctrine of our Lord as being somehow contrary to the Old Testament. Whereas our Lord said very clearly, this doctrine does not oppose, but rather fulfills the Old Testament. So the Old Testament does not have a reason to be except to foretell the Messiah. And our Lord, being the Messiah, puts the old law to rest, and thereby restitutes his own law, the new law, which is not on the sheep of blood and goats, but rather in his very own precious blood, shed upon the cross for our salvation. And so St. Paul was living in darkness for a good part of his most zealous and most youngest years. In fact, he will be so zealous that he will be there at the stoning of St. Stephen, that he will actually hold the garments of those who will kill St. Stephen. And so that he will not only consent to it, but actually facilitate all the death of the very first martyr. And then we read, of course, of how he was even given letters to travel all the way up to Damascus, to Syria, in order to imprison the Christians and to bring them back to Jerusalem for punishment and even death. And so, as he says of himself, that he even laid waste not only to the Church of God. And so, there we can see the state of St. Paul's soul, that it was enveloped in darkness and in malice. And not only did he refuse our Lord's doctrine, but he even actively conspired against it. Was a great persecutor of the church, going beyond the norm in order to bring Christians to punishment, to trial, and to suffering, and to death. And yet, God will have mercy on St. Paul. In fact, he will be a vessel of election, in spite of the fact that he was so far from God, so far from the law of our Lord, that nonetheless our Lord will appear to him on the way to Damascus. And there he will say to Paul the most profound words, So, why persecutest thou me? Remember not a very important truth, that when we are by baptism, we are engrafted onto our Lord, or rather we become members of his mystical body, such that to persecute Christians is truly to persecute our Lord himself, our Lord in his members. And so, it is exactly in seeing this vision of our Lord that St. Paul is astonished and thrown from his horse and blinded. And yet that suffering for St. Paul will be but a presage, will be but an omen of the great vocation that he must have to go to the Gentiles, to preach the law of Christ, or to even the furthermost parts of the earth. And so there we can see, my dear people, how God will have mercy on his soul and convert that persecutor of the church to one of the great apostles, the greatest, perhaps, of followers amongst the Gentiles. And so that is why, my dear faithful, we should never despair of the salvation of any soul, that even those most ardent and most vicious enemies of the Church can be converted by the grace of God. And we know it exactly through the prayers of St. Stephen, that when he was suffering his martyrdom, he actually prayed to heaven that he not count it to their charge, that he would, that he would not lay that sin upon them, but rather have mercy upon them. And so that is how that through Stephen's sacrifice, that Paul received the grace to become St. Paul the Apostle. And so that is also what is asked of us, by the faithful, all of us, according to that grace which is given to us, to pray for the conversion of sins, and to pray even especially for those who persecute the Church, that they might find the light, and that they might find exactly that grace to change their hearts, to change their behavior, to change them into no, not persecutors, but rather apostles. And so let us pray, my dear faithful, especially to St. Paul on this day, that he
might rejoice in that grace, but especially in his fidelity to that grace, and how he has brought the doctrine of our Lord and the grace of our Lord to so many peoples, and that we are in turn the beneficiaries of that vocation of St. Paul. And so let us pray to him that he might give us the courage also to offer our sufferings and troubles, not only for the sanctification and for the salvation of souls, and especially of those who persecute Holy Mother Church, in the name of the Father, and of the Son, and of the Holy Ghost.

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1: In the name of the Father, and of the Son, and of the Holy Ghost. Amen. So you have heard in the epistle today, St. John saying, "Dearly beloved, wonder not if the world hate you. Wonder not, and don't be scared of it." So let us remember today what the world who hates us is, why it hates us, and how it fights against us. In the Gospel, our Lord Jesus Christ speaks about a world enemy of himself. For example, he said, "The world hates me because I give testimony that its works are evil." He said also, "If the world hates you, know that he has hated me before you." Our Lord Jesus Christ also speaks about the prince of the world. He speaks about the devil as the prince of the world. "The prince of this world comes, and in me he has not anything." So in these words of our Lord Jesus Christ, and in Catholic spirituality in general, the word world means the sum total of those of the people who oppose our Lord Jesus Christ, the people who want to find their happiness in the satisfaction of their threefold concupiscence, and the concupiscence of the flesh, that is sensuality, the concupiscence of the eyes, that is greediness, and pride of life, that is the spirit of independence from God, the love of self. So these people, don't want our Lord Jesus Christ, because our Lord Jesus Christ, not only he teaches us not to give way to the disorders of concupiscence, but also he teaches us to mortify the concupiscence through fasting, almsgiving, obedience, humility. Because our Lord Jesus Christ tells us not to love the goods of this world, but to look for the spiritual, eternal goods in God. So concretely, the world means all the unbelievers hostile to Christ, the indifferent who don't want religion, the hardened sinners who don't want to give up their sinful habits, and also the worldlings, that is to say, the Catholics who practice their religion, but at minima, the minimum. The Catholics who are overly focused on materialism, secular interest, and physical pleasures. So these worldlings are depicted in the Gospel of the Mass today, in those who despise the invitation of the master of the house. One prefers to visit the land he has just purchased. He is a symbol of the worldlings who are more interested in acquiring the material goods than the spiritual ones. Another one prefers to try his yoke of oxen. He is the symbol of the worldlings who are more interested in their works and activities than in the salvation of their soul. And the third one prefers to stay with his wife. He is the symbol of the worldlings who are more interested in the pleasures, the comfort, the social life of this life, rather than in the eternal happiness of heaven. The world, understood that way, hates the Catholic Church and hates good Catholics. Good Catholics means the Catholics who, despite their weaknesses, strive sincerely to live according to the teaching of our Lord Jesus Christ. So the world hates Catholics. And this hatred may seem a little bit surprising, because we could imagine that the world would live its sinful life, leaving alone the good Catholics, ignoring them. But no, it's not like this. The world hates good Catholics and cannot help it. There are several reasons for this. The first reason is the natural repulsion and mutual exclusion of contraries. Heat and cold are contraries. They cannot be together. If the heat comes in, the cold has to disappear. If the cold comes in, the heat has to disappear. The world and good Catholics are contraries. On one side, the world is avaricious, glutton, lustful, proud, arrogant. And on the other side, good Catholics develop the virtues of humility, spirit of poverty, temperance, chastity. So this contradiction generates hatred. Pope Leo, Saint Leo said, "Iniquity has no peace with justice. Drunkenness hates moderation. Falsehood has no harmony with the truth. Pride does not love gentleness, nor insolence modesty, nor avarice generosity." And this opposition is such that even if exteriorly people pretend to be at peace, the wrongdoings of the world keep on disturbing the pious people in their heart. And on the side of the world, the worldly people keep on being annoyed by the good doings of Catholics. A second reason for this hatred of the world against good Catholics is a jealousy. Remember the story of Cain and Abel. Cain could not stand the holiness of Abel out of jealousy, and he killed him. On one side, the world sees itself unable to resist the desire of concupiscence and to develop the virtues and holiness. It sees itself committing all kinds of crimes and shameful actions on one side. And on the other side, the world sees good Catholics growing in holiness, developing admirable works in all fields of human life. Look at the history of the Church, what good Catholics have realized in matter of politics, science, architecture, arts, social welfare. I remember one day I met a French ambassador somewhere in a country, and he was very upset that the government NGOs were not able to do a good social work as the Catholic Church did. He was angry. He was jealous. As the demons and the damned are full of jealousy and hatred against the saints in heaven, in the same way, the world is full of jealousy against the good Catholics. A third reason for the hatred of the world against Catholics is the dissimilarity. The philosopher Aristotle said, "Similarity is a cause for love, dissimilarity is a cause for hatred." Good Catholics are people who keep their promises of baptism. "I renounce Satan and all his pomps and works, and I give myself entirely to Jesus Christ." On the contrary, the world are people who do not renounce the pomps and works of Satan, and therefore the world considers Catholics as apostates of their own group, and they hate them because of that. The Holy Ghost himself has expressed this reality very well in the Book of Wisdom. The Holy Ghost puts these words on the lips of the wicked about the just. So the wicked talking about the just. He is grievous unto us, even to behold. For his life is not like other men's, and his ways are very different. We are esteemed by him as triflers, and he abstains from our ways as from filthiness. And the Lord Jesus Christ also has warned us about it when he said, if you had been of the world would love its own. But because you are not of the world, but I have chosen you out of the world, therefore the world hates you. And at last, the fourth reason for the hatred of the world against us. I hope all of us, we are good Catholics. It is the guilty conscience of the world. Good Catholics, by their words, by their way of life, condemned the sinful and secular behavior of the world. And the world sees good Catholics as a perpetual reproach, and they cannot stand it. Remember, for example, in the Gospel, how Herodiad, the so-called wife of King Herod, she could not stand St. John the Baptist, even when he was in prison, even when St. John the Baptist could not denounce publicly anymore her adultery. She could not stand him. She had to have him dead. And the Holy Ghost in the Book of Wisdom expresses the same reality, this reality. The wicked say about the just in the Book of Wisdom, let us lie in wait for the just, because he is not for our turn, and he is contrary to our doings, and upbraids us with the transgressions of the law, and divulges against us the sins of our way of life. The world look at good Catholics as a permanent reproach. Therefore, because of all these reasons, the world tries to eliminate good Catholics. How? By making them betray their promises of baptism and to make them become like them. That is to say, lovers of the goods of this world and enemies of the cross of our Lord Jesus Christ. And for this, the world uses three tactics. The first one is to seduce. The second one is to confuse the mind. The third one is to scare. The world tries to seduce good Catholics by exciting their curiosity, first of all. Their curiosity on what is worldly and sinful. Then by flattering their concupiscence, by making sin attractive. And then by offering easy occasions of sin. And by showing many bad examples. Just to say, kind of, you know, if you commit a sin, don't worry, nothing will happen to you. And the world extols through the medias, through all its means, the world extols the happiness of the wealthy, of the powerful, of the lustful, of the ruthless, of the upstart, of the ambitious, as if all these people had reached perfect happiness. And this seduction of the world is also expressed very well by the Holy Ghost in the Book of Wisdom. The world tells us, come and let us enjoy the good things that are present, and let us speedily use the creatures as in youth. Let us fill ourselves with costly wine and ointments, and let not the flower of the time pass by us. Let us crown ourselves with roses, before they be withered, and let no meadow escape our riot. And the world, of course, does not tell us that the costly wine turns into the bitterest vinegar, that the ointments turn into unbearable stenches, and that the withered roses turn into everlasting fire. So then the world tries to confuse our minds, to confuse the mind of good Catholics by false slogans like there is no God, or we cannot know God, or God is so good that he cannot punish. Hell is an invention of the priest to scare people and to dominate people. To accept everything is to be open-minded. Enjoy your life, do whatever you want, as long as you don't disturb other people, this is fine. My body, my choice, to justify abortion. To die with dignity, to justify euthanasia. Homosexuality is a form of love, it is good. All religions are the same, they lead to the same God, etc., etc. And through these slogans, the world wants to make people feel free to do whatever they want. They want to make people commit a sin without feeling of guiltiness. But actually what happens, it is people become the slaves of their own foolishness. When they reject the truth, when they reject our Lord Jesus Christ, when they follow their concupiscence, they become slaves, slaves of their own concupiscence, slaves of their own crazy ideas, as we can see it very well in the world today. And at last, the world tries to scare good Catholics, to make them at least not to show their Catholic faith exteriorly, publicly, to make Catholics keep silence, to make them be inactive in apostolate, to make religion be something purely private. And for this, the world uses mockeries, insults, it spreads false accusations against the Catholic Church. It disqualifies Catholics from positions at work or in social life. It persecutes them. In short, it does everything that can make somebody feel ashamed of being a Catholic. Well, dear faithful, the world hates us and wants to corrupt us. Conclusion, let us not compromise with the world if you don't want to die. You know, at Vatican II Council, the Pope and the bishops wanted to be friends with the world. Pope Paul VI said in an official document, the sort of relationship for the Church to establish with the world should be more in the nature of a dialogue. Well, see the results. See the results. Pope Paul VI himself had to admit that the smoke of Satan has entered the Church. Cardinal Ratzinger, before becoming Pope Benedict XVI, said, the Church seems like a boat about to sink, a boat taking in water on every side. So the world is our enemy. The world is our enemy. Therefore, in our personal life, in our family and professional life, we must be very careful not to compromise with the world. Example of compromission with the world. When we put our work and entertainments in priority before attending the Mass, before saying our prayers and doing spiritual exercises. When we go for shopping on Sundays without urgent necessity. When we dress according to immodest fashions. When we listen to lascivious and mind-numbing musics. When we watch TV, who would dare to say that we can watch TV safely without being put in occasion of sin nowadays? Who can? Who dare? Also, when we excuse sinful behaviors, when we accept sinful behaviors, think in families, for example, if one of the children, unfortunately, doesn't live according to the law of the Church. Don't forget to remind him, her, of the commandments of God. Also, we compromise with the world when we are ashamed of talking about religion, when we are ashamed of saying our grace before meal in public. when we keep quiet when people mock our Catholic faith, and so on. A Catholic who makes compromise with the world becomes necessarily lukewarm. And to them, Jesus himself, in the Apocalypse, says to them, "Because you are lukewarm and neither cold nor hot, I will begin to vomit you out of my mouth." So, dear faithful, let us live our Catholic faith generously, giving the best of ourselves to our Lord Jesus Christ and to Our Lady, accepting all the sacrifices involved in Catholic life. It's worth doing it. Let us live our Catholic faith proudly, because we have all reasons to be very proud of our Master, our Lord Jesus Christ, very proud of his life and doctrine, very proud of his church and all the works done by the Catholic Church in the whole world over 20 centuries. We have all reasons to be proud for the saints, for their works. So let us live our Catholic faith with the firm and joyful hope that one day we will reach eternal life under the guidance and protection of our Mother, the Blessed Virgin Mary. In the name of the Father, and of the Son, and of the Holy Ghost.
2: The Holy Mass is a prayer itself, even the highest prayer that exists. It is the sacrifice dedicated by our Redeemer at the cross and repeated every day on the altar. If you wish to hear Mass as it should be heard, you must follow with eye, heart, and mouth all that happens at the altar. Further, you must pray with the priest the holy words said by him in the name of Christ, and which Christ says by him. You have to associate your heart with the holy feelings which are contained in these words. And in this manner, you ought to follow all that happens at the altar. When acting in this way, you have prayed Holy Mass. His Holiness, Pope St. Pius X.
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4: Sister Lucy said the following: "The Most Holy Virgin in these last times in which we live has given a new efficacy to the recitation of the Rosary to such an extent that there is no problem, no matter how difficult it is, whether temporal or above all spiritual, in the personal life of each one of us, of our families, of the families of the world, or of religious communities, or even of the lives of peoples and nations, that cannot be solved by the Rosary. There is no problem, I tell you, no matter how difficult it is, that we cannot resolve by the prayer of the Holy Rosary."
5: The Holy Rosary. In the name of the Father, and of the Son, and of the Holy Ghost. Amen. I believe in God, the Father Almighty, creator of heaven and earth, and in Jesus Christ, his only Son, our Lord, who was conceived by the Holy Ghost, born of the Virgin Mary, suffered under Pontius Pilate, was crucified, died, and was buried. He descended into hell. The third day he arose again from the dead. He ascended into heaven, sitteth at the right hand of God, the Father Almighty. From thence he shall come to judge the living and the dead. Our Father, who art in heaven, hallowed be thy name. Thy kingdom come, thy will be done on earth as it is in heaven. Hail Mary, full of grace, the Lord is with thee. Blessed art thou amongst women, and blessed is the fruit of thy womb, Jesus. Hail Mary, full of grace, the Lord is with thee. Blessed art thou amongst women, and blessed is the fruit of thy womb, Jesus. Hail Mary, full of grace, the Lord is with thee. Blessed art thou amongst women, and blessed is the fruit of thy womb, Jesus.

We meditate today the joyful mysteries of the Holy Rosary. The first joyful mystery is the Annunciation. Our Father who art in heaven, hallowed be thy name. Thy kingdom come, thy will be done on earth as it is in heaven. Hail Mary, full of grace, the Lord is with thee. Blessed art thou amongst women, and blessed is the fruit of thy womb, Jesus. Hail Mary, full of grace, the Lord is with thee. Blessed art thou amongst women, and blessed is the fruit of thy womb, Jesus. Hail Mary, full of grace, the Lord is with thee. Blessed art thou amongst women, and blessed is the fruit of thy womb, Jesus. Mary, full of grace, the Lord is with thee. Blessed art thou amongst women, and blessed is the fruit of thy womb, Jesus. Hail Mary, full of grace, the Lord is with thee. Blessed art thou amongst women, and blessed is the fruit of thy womb, Jesus. Hail Mary, full of grace, the Lord is with thee. Blessed art thou amongst women, and blessed is the fruit of thy womb, Jesus. Hail Mary, full of grace, the Lord is with thee. Blessed art thou amongst women, and blessed is the fruit of thy womb, Jesus. Hail Mary, full of grace, the Lord is with thee. Blessed art thou amongst women, and blessed is the fruit of thy womb, Jesus. Hail Mary, full of grace, the Lord is with thee. Blessed art thou amongst women, and blessed is the fruit of thy womb, Jesus. Hail Mary, full of grace, the Lord is with thee. Blessed art thou amongst women, and blessed is the fruit of thy womb, Jesus.

0: Amen.
1: O my Jesus. The second joyful mystery is the visitation of Our Lady to her cousin Saint Elizabeth. Our Father who art in heaven, hallowed be thy name, thy kingdom come, thy will be done on earth as it is in heaven. Hail Mary, full of grace, the Lord is with thee. Blessed art thou amongst women, and blessed is the fruit of thy womb, Jesus. Hail Mary, full of grace, the Lord is with thee. Blessed art thou amongst women, and blessed is the fruit of thy womb, Jesus. Hail Mary, full of grace, the Lord is with thee. Blessed art thou amongst women, and blessed is the fruit of thy womb, Jesus. Hail Mary, full of grace, the Lord is with thee. Blessed art thou amongst women, and blessed is the fruit of thy womb, Jesus. Hail Mary, full of grace, the Lord is with thee. Blessed art thou amongst women, and blessed is the fruit of thy womb, Jesus. Hail Mary, full of grace, the Lord is with thee. Blessed art thou amongst women, and blessed is the fruit of thy womb, Jesus. Hail Mary, full of grace, the Lord is with thee. Blessed art thou amongst women, and blessed is the fruit of thy womb, Jesus. Hail Mary, full of grace, the Lord is with thee. Blessed art thou amongst women, and blessed is the fruit of thy womb, Jesus. Hail Mary, full of grace, the Lord is with thee. Blessed art thou amongst women, and blessed is the fruit of thy womb, Jesus. Hail Mary, full of grace, the Lord is with thee. Blessed art thou amongst women, and blessed is the fruit of thy womb, Jesus.

Jesus. On the third joyful mystery, the Nativity of our Lord in Bethlehem. Our Father who art in heaven, hallowed be thy name. Thy kingdom come, thy will be done on earth as it is in heaven. Hail Mary, full of grace, the Lord is with thee. Blessed art thou amongst women, and blessed is the fruit of thy womb, Jesus. Hail Mary, full of grace, the Lord is with thee. Blessed art thou amongst women, and blessed is the fruit of thy womb, Jesus. Hail Mary, full of grace, the Lord is with thee. Blessed art thou amongst women, and blessed is the fruit of thy womb, Jesus. Hail Mary, full of grace, the Lord is with thee. Blessed art thou amongst women, and blessed is the fruit of thy womb, Jesus. Mary, full of grace, the Lord is with thee. Blessed art thou amongst women, and blessed is the fruit of thy womb, Jesus. Hail Mary, full of grace, the Lord is with thee. Blessed art thou amongst women, and blessed is the fruit of thy womb, Jesus. Hail Mary, full of grace, the Lord is with thee. Blessed art thou amongst women, and blessed is the fruit of thy womb, Jesus. Mary, full of grace, the Lord is with thee. Blessed art thou amongst women, and blessed is the fruit of thy womb, Jesus. Hail Mary, full of grace, the Lord is with thee. Blessed art thou amongst women, and blessed is the fruit of thy womb, Jesus. Hail Mary, full of grace, the Lord is with thee. Blessed art thou amongst women, and blessed is the fruit of thy womb, Jesus.

my Jesus. And the fourth joyful mystery, the presentation of the infant Jesus in the temple and the purification of Our Lady. Our Father, who art in heaven, hallowed be thy name. Thy kingdom come, thy will be done on earth as it is in heaven. Hail Mary, full of grace, the Lord is with thee. Blessed art thou amongst women, and blessed is the fruit of thy womb, Jesus. Hail Mary, full of grace, the Lord is with thee. Blessed art thou amongst women, and blessed is the fruit of thy womb, Jesus. Hail Mary, full of grace, the Lord is with thee. Blessed art thou amongst women, and blessed is the fruit of thy womb, Jesus. Hail Mary, full of grace, the Lord is with thee. Blessed art thou amongst women, and blessed is the fruit of thy womb, Jesus. Hail Mary, full of grace, the Lord is with thee. Blessed art thou amongst women, and blessed is the fruit of thy womb, Jesus. Hail Mary, full of grace, the Lord is with thee. Blessed art thou amongst women, and blessed is the fruit of thy womb, Jesus. Hail Mary, full of grace, the Lord is with thee. Blessed art thou amongst women, and blessed is the fruit of thy womb, Jesus. Hail Mary, full of grace, the Lord is with thee. Blessed art thou amongst women, and blessed is the fruit of thy womb, Jesus. Hail Mary, full of grace, the Lord is with thee. Blessed art thou amongst women, and blessed is the fruit of thy womb, Jesus. Hail Mary, full of grace, the Lord is with thee. Blessed art thou amongst women, and blessed is the fruit of thy womb.

The last joyful mystery, the finding of Jesus in the temple. Our Father who art in heaven, hallowed be thy name, thy kingdom come, thy will be done on earth as it is in heaven. Hail Mary, full of grace, the Lord is with thee. Blessed art thou amongst women, and blessed is the fruit of thy womb, Jesus. Hail Mary, full of grace, the Lord is with thee. Blessed art thou amongst women, and blessed is the fruit of thy womb, Jesus. Hail Mary, full of grace, the Lord is with thee. Blessed art thou amongst women, and blessed is the fruit of thy womb, Jesus. Hail Mary, full of grace, the Lord is with thee. Blessed art thou amongst women, and blessed is the fruit of thy womb, Jesus. Hail Mary, full of grace, the Lord is with thee. Blessed art thou amongst women, and blessed is the fruit of thy womb, Jesus. Hail Mary, full of grace, the Lord is with thee. Blessed art thou amongst women, and blessed is the fruit of thy womb, Jesus. Hail Mary, full of grace, the Lord is with thee. Blessed art thou amongst women, and blessed is the fruit of thy womb, Jesus. Hail Mary, full of grace, the Lord is with thee. Blessed art thou amongst women, and blessed is the fruit of thy womb, Jesus. Hail Mary, full of grace, the Lord is with thee. Blessed art thou amongst women, and blessed is the fruit of thy womb, Jesus. Hail Mary, full of grace, the Lord is with thee. Blessed art thou amongst women, and blessed is the fruit of thy womb, Jesus.

Jesus. 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

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Let us pray. O God, whose only begotten Son, by his life, death, and resurrection, has purchased for us the rewards of eternal life, grant, we beseech thee, that meditating upon these mysteries in the most holy rosary of the Blessed Virgin Mary, we may imitate what they contain and obtain what they promise, through the same Christ our Lord. Amen. In the name of the Father, and of the Son,

In the name of the Father, and of the Son, and of the Holy Ghost. Amen. Most Holy Trinity, Father, Son, and Holy Ghost, I adore thee profoundly. I offer thee the most precious body, blood, soul, and divinity of Jesus Christ present in all the tabernacles of the world, in reparation for the outrages, sacrileges, and indifferences by which he is offended, and through the infinite merits of his most sacred heart and of the Immaculate Heart of Mary, I beg of thee the conversion of poor sinners. Amen. My God, I believe, I adore, I hope, and I love thee. I beg pardon for those who do not believe, do not adore, do not hope, and do not love thee. 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I beg pardon for those who do not believe, do not adore, do not hope, and do not love thee. My God, I believe, I adore, I hope, and I love thee. I beg pardon for those who do not believe, do not adore, do not hope, and do not love thee.

0: Love thee. 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Amen. Our Lady of the Rosary, pray for us.
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2: In the name of the Father, and of the Son, and of the Holy Ghost, amen. I believe in God, the Father Almighty, creator of heaven and earth, and in Jesus Christ, his only Son, our Lord, who was conceived by the Holy Ghost, born of the Virgin Mary, suffered under Pontius Pilate, was crucified, died, and was buried. He descended into hell the third day, rose again from the dead. He ascended into heaven, sitteth at the right hand of God, the Father Almighty. From thence he shall come to judge the living and the dead. Our Father who art in heaven, hallowed be thy name. Thy kingdom come, thy will be done on earth as it is in heaven. Hail Mary, full of grace, the Lord is with thee. Blessed art thou amongst women, and blessed is the fruit of thy womb, Jesus. Hail Mary, full of grace, the Lord is with thee. Blessed art thou amongst women, and blessed is the fruit of thy womb, Jesus. Hail Mary, full of grace, the Lord is with thee. Blessed art thou amongst women, and blessed is the fruit of thy womb, Jesus. The first sorrowful mystery is the agony in the garden. Our Father who art in heaven, hallowed be thy name. Thy kingdom come, thy will be done on earth as it is in heaven. Hail Mary, full of grace, the Lord is with thee. Blessed art thou amongst women, and blessed is the fruit of thy womb, Jesus. Hail Mary, full of grace, the Lord is with thee. Blessed art thou amongst women, and blessed is the fruit of thy womb, Jesus. Hail Mary, full of grace, the Lord is with thee. Blessed art thou amongst women, and blessed is the fruit of thy womb, Jesus. Hail Mary, full of grace, the Lord is with thee. Blessed art thou amongst women, and blessed is the fruit of thy womb, Jesus. Hail Mary, full of grace, the Lord is with thee. Blessed art thou amongst women, and blessed is the fruit of thy womb, Jesus. Hail Mary, full of grace, the Lord is with thee. Blessed art thou amongst women, and blessed is the fruit of thy womb, Jesus. Hail Mary, full of grace, the Lord is with thee. Blessed art thou amongst women, and blessed is the fruit of thy womb, Jesus. Hail Mary, full of grace, the Lord is with thee. Blessed art thou amongst women, and blessed is the fruit of thy womb, Jesus. Hail Mary, full of grace, the Lord is with thee. Blessed art thou amongst women, and blessed is the fruit of thy womb, Jesus. Hail Mary, full of grace, the Lord is with thee. Blessed art thou amongst women, and blessed is the fruit of thy womb, Jesus. O my Jesus, forgive us our sins, save us in the fires of hell. Lead all souls to heaven, especially those most in need of thy mercy. The second sorrowful mystery is the scourging of the pillar. Our Father who art in heaven, hallowed be thy name. Thy kingdom come, thy will be done on earth as it is in heaven. Hail Mary, full of grace, the Lord is with thee. Blessed art thou amongst women, and blessed is the fruit of thy womb, Jesus. Hail Mary, full of grace, the Lord is with thee. Blessed art thou amongst women, and blessed is the fruit of thy womb, Jesus. Hail Mary, full of grace, the Lord is with thee. Blessed art thou amongst women, and blessed is the fruit of thy womb, Jesus. Hail Mary, full of grace, the Lord is with thee. Blessed art thou amongst women, and blessed is the fruit of thy womb, Jesus. Hail Mary, full of grace, the Lord is with thee. Blessed art thou amongst women, and blessed is the fruit of thy womb, Jesus. Hail Mary, full of grace, the Lord is with thee. Blessed art thou amongst women, and blessed is the fruit of thy womb, Jesus. Hail Mary, full of grace, the Lord is with thee. Blessed art thou amongst women, and blessed is the fruit of thy womb, Jesus. Hail Mary, full of grace, the Lord is with thee. Blessed art thou amongst women, and blessed is the fruit of thy womb, Jesus. Hail Mary, full of grace, the Lord is with thee. Blessed art thou amongst women, and blessed is the fruit of thy womb, Jesus. Hail Mary, full of grace, the Lord is with thee. Blessed art thou amongst women, and blessed is the fruit of thy womb, Jesus. O my Jesus, forgive us our sins, save us in the fires of hell. Lead all souls to heaven, especially those most in need of thy mercy. The third sorrowful mystery is the crowning with thorns. Our Father who art in heaven, hallowed be thy name. Thy kingdom come, thy will be done on earth as it is in heaven. Hail Mary, full of grace, the Lord is with thee. Blessed art thou amongst women, and blessed is the fruit of thy womb, Jesus. Hail Mary, full of grace, the Lord is with thee. Blessed art thou amongst women, and blessed is the fruit of thy womb, Jesus. Hail Mary, full of grace, the Lord is with thee. Blessed art thou amongst women, and blessed is the fruit of thy womb, Jesus. Hail Mary, full of grace, the Lord is with thee. Blessed art thou amongst women, and blessed is the fruit of thy womb, Jesus. Hail Mary, full of grace, the Lord is with thee. Blessed art thou amongst women, and blessed is the fruit of thy womb, Jesus. Hail Mary, full of grace, the Lord is with thee. Blessed art thou amongst women, and blessed is the fruit of thy womb, Jesus. Hail Mary, full of grace, the Lord is with thee. Blessed art thou amongst women, and blessed is the fruit of thy womb, Jesus. Hail Mary, full of grace, the Lord is with thee. Blessed art thou amongst women, and blessed is the fruit of thy womb, Jesus. Hail Mary, full of grace, the Lord is with thee. Blessed art thou amongst women, and blessed is the fruit of thy womb, Jesus. Hail Mary, full of grace, the Lord is with thee. Blessed art thou amongst women, and blessed is the fruit of thy womb, Jesus. O my Jesus, forgive us our sins, save us in the fires of hell. Lead all souls. The fourth sorrowful mystery, our Lord carries his cross. Our Father who art in heaven, hallowed be thy name. Thy kingdom come, thy will be done on earth as it is in heaven. Hail Mary, full of grace, the Lord is with thee. Blessed art thou amongst women, and blessed is the fruit of thy womb, Jesus. Hail Mary, full of grace, the Lord is with thee. Blessed art thou amongst women, and blessed is the fruit of thy womb, Jesus. Hail Mary, full of grace, the Lord is with thee. Blessed art thou amongst women, and blessed is the fruit of thy womb, Jesus. Hail Mary, full of grace, the Lord is with thee. Blessed art thou amongst women, and blessed is the fruit of thy womb, Jesus. Hail Mary, full of grace, the Lord is with thee. Blessed art thou amongst women, and blessed is the fruit of thy womb, Jesus. Hail Mary, full of grace, the Lord is with thee. Blessed art thou amongst women, and blessed is the fruit of thy womb, Jesus. Hail Mary, full of grace, the Lord is with thee. Blessed art thou amongst women, and blessed is the fruit of thy womb, Jesus. Hail Mary, full of grace, the Lord is with thee. Blessed art thou amongst women, and blessed is the fruit of thy womb, Jesus. Hail Mary, full of grace, the Lord is with thee. Blessed art thou amongst women, and blessed is the fruit of thy womb, Jesus. Hail Mary, full of grace, the Lord is with thee. Blessed art thou amongst women, and blessed is the fruit of thy womb, Jesus. O my Jesus, forgive us our sins, save us from the fires of hell. Lead all souls to heaven, especially those most in need. The fifth sorrowful mystery is the crucifixion and death of our Lord. Our Father who art in heaven, hallowed be thy name. Thy kingdom come, thy will be done on earth as it is in heaven. Hail Mary, full of grace, the Lord is with thee. Blessed art thou amongst women, and blessed is the fruit of thy womb, Jesus. Hail Mary, full of grace, the Lord is with thee. Blessed art thou amongst women, and blessed is the fruit of thy womb, Jesus. Hail Mary, full of grace, the Lord is with thee. Blessed art thou amongst women, and blessed is the fruit of thy womb, Jesus. Hail Mary, full of grace, the Lord is with thee. Blessed art thou amongst women, and blessed is the fruit of thy womb, Jesus. Hail Mary, full of grace, the Lord is with thee. Blessed art thou amongst women, and blessed is the fruit of thy womb, Jesus. Hail Mary, full of grace, the Lord is with thee. Blessed art thou amongst women, and blessed is the fruit of thy womb, Jesus. Hail Mary, full of grace, the Lord is with thee. Blessed art thou amongst women, and blessed is the fruit of thy womb, Jesus. Hail Mary, full of grace, the Lord is with thee. Blessed art thou amongst women, and blessed is the fruit of thy womb, Jesus. Hail Mary, full of grace, the Lord is with thee. Blessed art thou amongst women, and blessed is the fruit of thy womb, Jesus. Hail Mary, full of grace, the Lord is with thee. Blessed art thou amongst women, and blessed is the fruit of thy womb, Jesus. O my Jesus, forgive us our sins, save us in the fires. Hail, Holy Queen, Mother of mercy, our life, our sweetness, and our hope. To thee do we cry, poor banished children of Eve. To thee do we send up our sighs, mourning and weeping in this valley of tears. Turn then, most gracious Advocate, thine eyes of mercy towards us. And after this our exile, show unto us the blessed fruit of thy womb, Jesus. O clement, O loving, O sweet. Pray for us, O Holy Mother of God. Let us pray, O God, whose only begotten Son, by his life, death, and resurrection, has purchased for us the rewards of eternal life. Grant, we beseech thee, that by meditating upon these mysteries of the Most Holy Rosary of the Blessed Virgin Mary, we may imitate what they contain and obtain what they promise through the same Christ our Lord. O Lord, grant us priests. O Lord, grant us holy priests. O Lord, grant us many holy priests. O Lord, grant us many holy religious vocations. O Lord, grant us many holy Catholic families. St. Pius X.
3: An act of spiritual communion. In the name of the Father, and of the Son, and of the Holy Spirit. Amen. My Jesus, I believe that you are present in the most holy sacrament. I love you above all things, and I desire to receive you into my soul. Since I cannot at this moment receive you sacramentally, come at least spiritually into my heart. I embrace you as if you were already there, and unite myself wholly to you. Never permit me to be separated from you. Amen. In the name of the Father, and of the Son, and of the Holy Spirit. Amen.
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5: In the name of the Father, and of the Son, and of the Holy Ghost, and I believe in God, the Father Almighty, creator of heaven and earth, and in Jesus Christ, his only Son, our Lord, who was conceived by the Holy Ghost, born of the Virgin Mary, suffered under Pontius Pilate, was crucified, died, and was buried. He descended into hell. The third day he arose again from the dead. He ascended into heaven, sitteth at the right hand of God, the Father Almighty. From thence he shall come to judge the living and the dead. Our Father, who art in heaven, hallowed be thy name. Thy kingdom come, thy will be done on earth as it is in heaven.
6: Give us this day our daily bread, and forgive us our trespasses, as we forgive those who trespass against us. And lead us not into temptation,
5: but deliver us from evil. Hail Mary, full of grace, the Lord is with thee. Blessed art thou amongst women, and blessed is the fruit of thy womb, Jesus. Hail Mary, full of grace, the Lord is with thee. Blessed art thou amongst women, and blessed is the fruit of thy womb, Jesus.
6: Holy Mary, Mother of God, pray for us sinners now.
5: Hail Mary, full of grace, the Lord is with thee. Blessed art thou amongst women, and blessed is the fruit of thy womb, Jesus.
6: Holy Mary,

0: Hail Mary, full of grace, the Lord is with thee. Blessed art thou amongst women, and blessed is the fruit of thy womb, Jesus.
1: Holy Mary, Mother of God,
0: pray for us sinners, now and at the hour of our death. Hail Mary, full of grace, the Lord is with thee. Blessed art thou amongst women, and blessed is the fruit of thy womb, Jesus.
1: Holy Mary, Mother of God, pray for us sinners, now and at the hour of our death.
0: Hail Mary, full of grace, the Lord is with thee. Blessed art thou amongst women, and blessed is the fruit of thy womb, Jesus.
1: Holy Mary,
0: Hail Mary, full of grace, the Lord is with thee. Blessed art thou amongst women, and blessed is the fruit of thy womb, Jesus.
1: Holy Mary, Mother
0: of God, pray for us sinners, now and at the hour of our death. Hail Mary, full of grace, the Lord is with thee. Blessed art thou amongst women, and blessed is the fruit of thy womb, Jesus.
1: Holy Mary, Mother of God, pray for us sinners, now and at the hour of our death.
0: Hail Mary, full of grace, the Lord is with thee. Blessed art thou amongst women, and blessed is the fruit of thy womb, Jesus.
1: Holy Mary, Mother of God, pray for us sinners, now and at the hour of our death.
0: Hail Mary, full of grace, the Lord is with thee. Blessed art thou amongst women, and blessed is the fruit of thy womb, Jesus.
1: Holy Mary, Mother of God, pray for us sinners, now and at the hour of our death.
0: Hail Mary, full of grace, the Lord is with thee. Blessed art thou amongst women, and blessed is the fruit of thy womb, Jesus.
1: Holy Mary, Mother of God, pray for us sinners, now and at the hour of our death.
0: Hail Mary, full of grace, the Lord is with thee. Blessed art thou amongst women, and blessed is the fruit of thy womb, Jesus.
1: Holy Mary,
0: Hail Mary, full of grace, the Lord is with thee. Blessed art thou amongst women, and blessed is the fruit of thy womb, Jesus.
1: Holy

0: second glorious mystery is the Ascension. Our Father who art in heaven, hallowed be thy name. Thy kingdom come, thy will be done on earth as it is in heaven.
1: Give us this day our daily bread, and forgive us our trespasses, as we forgive those who trespass against us. And lead us not into temptation,
0: but deliver us from evil. Hail Mary, full of grace, the Lord is with thee. Blessed art thou amongst women, and blessed is the fruit of thy womb, Jesus.
1: Holy Mary, Mother of God, pray for us sinners now and at the hour of our death.
0: Hail Mary, full of grace, the Lord is with thee. Blessed art thou amongst women, and blessed is the fruit of thy womb, Jesus.
1: Holy Mary, Mother of God, pray for us sinners now and at the hour of our death.
0: Hail Mary, full of grace, the Lord is with thee. Blessed art thou amongst women, and blessed is the fruit of thy womb, Jesus.
1: Holy Mary, Mother of God, pray for us sinners now and at the hour of our death.
0: Hail Mary, full of grace, the Lord is with thee. Blessed art thou amongst women, and blessed is the fruit of thy womb, Jesus.
1: Holy Mary, Mother of God, pray for us sinners now and at the hour of our death.
0: Hail Mary, full of grace, the Lord is with thee. Blessed art thou amongst women, and blessed is the fruit of thy womb, Jesus.
1: Holy Mary, Mother of God, pray for us
0: Hail Mary, full of grace, the Lord is with thee. Blessed art thou amongst women, and blessed is the fruit of thy womb, Jesus.
1: Holy Mary, Mother of God, pray for us sinners now and at the hour of our death.
0: Hail Mary, full of grace, the Lord is with thee. Blessed art thou amongst women, and blessed is the fruit of thy womb, Jesus.
1: Holy Mary, Mother of God, pray for us sinners now and at the hour of our death.
0: Hail Mary, full of grace, the Lord is with thee. Blessed art thou amongst women, and blessed is the fruit of thy womb, Jesus.
1: Holy Mary, Mother of God, pray for us sinners now and at the hour of our death.
0: Hail Mary, full of grace, the Lord is with thee. Blessed art thou amongst women, and blessed is the fruit of thy womb, Jesus.
1: Holy Mary, Mother of God, pray for us sinners now and at the hour of our death.
0: Hail Mary, full of grace, the Lord is with thee. Blessed art thou amongst women, and blessed is the fruit of thy womb, Jesus.
1: Holy Mary, Mother of God, pray for us sinners now and at the hour of our death.

0: third glorious mystery is the descent of the Holy Ghost upon the apostles of Mary. Our Father, who art in heaven, hallowed be thy name. Thy kingdom come, thy will be done on earth as it is in heaven.
1: Give us this day our daily bread, and forgive us our trespasses, as we forgive those who trespass against us. And lead us not into temptation,
0: but deliver us from evil. Hail Mary, full of grace, the Lord is with thee. Blessed art thou amongst women, and blessed is the fruit of thy womb, Jesus.
1: Holy Mary, Mother of God, pray for us sinners now.
0: Hail Mary, full of grace, the Lord is with thee. Blessed art thou amongst women, and blessed is the fruit of thy womb, Jesus.
1: Holy Mary, Mother of God, pray for us sinners now and at the hour of our
0: death. Hail Mary, full of grace, the Lord is with thee. Blessed art thou amongst women, and blessed is the fruit of thy womb, Jesus.
1: Holy Mary, Mother of God, pray for us sinners now and at the hour of our death.
0: Hail Mary, full of grace, the Lord is with thee. Blessed art thou amongst women, and blessed is the fruit of thy womb, Jesus.
1: Holy Mary, Mother of God,
0: Hail Mary, full of grace, the Lord is with thee. Blessed art thou amongst women, and blessed is the fruit of thy womb, Jesus.
1: Holy Mary, Mother of God, pray for us sinners now and at the hour of our death.
0: Hail Mary, full of grace, the Lord is with thee. Blessed art thou amongst women, and blessed is the fruit of thy womb, Jesus.
1: Holy Mary, Mother of God, pray for us sinners now and at the hour of our death.
0: Hail Mary, full of grace, the Lord is with thee. Blessed art thou amongst women, and blessed is the fruit of thy womb, Jesus.
1: Holy Mary, Mother of God, pray for us sinners now and at the hour of our death.
0: Hail Mary, full of grace, the Lord is with thee. Blessed art thou amongst women, and blessed is the fruit of thy womb, Jesus.
1: Holy Mary, Mother of God, pray for us sinners now and at the hour of our death.
0: Hail Mary, full of grace, the Lord is with thee. Blessed art thou amongst women, and blessed is the fruit of thy womb, Jesus.
1: Holy Mary, Mother of God, pray for us sinners now and at the hour of our death.
0: Hail Mary, full of grace, the Lord is with thee. Blessed art thou amongst women, and blessed is the fruit of thy womb, Jesus.
1: Holy Mary, Mother of God, pray for us sinners now and at the hour of our death.

0: by Jesus.
1: Forgive us our sins, save us from the fire of hell. Lead all souls to heaven, especially
2: those who are most in need. The fourth glorious mystery is the Assumption. Our Father, who art in heaven, hallowed be thy name. Thy kingdom come, thy will be done on earth as it is in heaven.
1: Give us this day our daily bread, and forgive us our trespasses, as we forgive those who trespass against us. And lead us not into temptation, but deliver us from evil.
2: Hail Mary, full of grace, the Lord is with thee. Blessed art thou among women, and blessed is the fruit of thy womb, Jesus.
1: Holy Mary, Mother of God, pray for us sinners, now and at the
2: hour of our death. Hail Mary, full of grace, the Lord is with thee. Blessed art thou among women, and blessed is the fruit of thy womb, Jesus.
1: Holy Mary, Mother of God, pray for us sinners, now and at the hour of our death.
2: Hail Mary, full of grace, the Lord is with thee. Blessed art thou among women, and blessed is the fruit of thy womb, Jesus.
1: Holy Mary, Mother of God, pray for us sinners, now and at the hour of our death.
2: Hail Mary, full of grace, the Lord is with thee. Blessed art thou among women, and blessed is the fruit of thy womb, Jesus.
1: Holy Mary, Mother of God, pray for us sinners,
2: Hail Mary, full of grace, the Lord is with thee. Blessed art thou among women, and blessed is the fruit of thy womb, Jesus.
1: Holy Mary, Mother of God, pray for us sinners, now and at the hour of our death.
2: Hail Mary, full of grace, the Lord is with thee. Blessed art thou among women, and blessed is the fruit of thy womb, Jesus.
1: Holy Mary, Mother of God, pray for us sinners, now and at the hour of our death.
2: Hail Mary, full of grace, the Lord is with thee. Blessed art thou among women, and blessed is the fruit of thy womb, Jesus.
1: Holy Mary, Mother of God, pray for us sinners, now and at the hour of our death.
2: Hail Mary, full of grace, the Lord is with thee. Blessed art thou among women, and blessed is the fruit of thy womb, Jesus.
1: Holy Mary, Mother of God, pray for us sinners, now and at the hour of our death.
2: Hail Mary, full of grace, the Lord is with thee. Blessed art thou among women, and blessed is the fruit of thy womb, Jesus.
1: Holy Mary, Mother of God, pray for us sinners, now and at the hour of our death.
2: Hail Mary, full of grace, the Lord is with thee. Blessed art thou among women, and blessed is the fruit of thy womb, Jesus.
1: Holy Mary, Mother of God, pray for us sinners, now and at the hour of our death.

0: Lord Jesus,
1: forgive us our sins, save us from the fires of hell. Lead all souls to heaven, especially those most in need.
2: The fifth glorious mystery is the coronation. Our Father, who art in heaven, hallowed be thy name. Thy kingdom come, thy will be done on earth as it is in heaven.
1: Give us this day our daily bread, and forgive us our trespasses, as we forgive those who trespass against us. And lead us not into temptation, but deliver us from evil.
2: Hail Mary, full of grace, the Lord is with thee. Blessed art thou amongst women, and blessed is the fruit of thy womb, Jesus.
1: Holy Mary, Mother of God, pray for us sinners, now and at the hour of our death.
2: Amen. Hail Mary, full of grace, the Lord is with thee. Blessed art thou amongst women, and blessed is the fruit of thy womb, Jesus.
1: Holy Mary, Mother of God, pray for us sinners, now and at the hour of our death.
2: Hail Mary, full of grace, the Lord is with thee. Blessed art thou amongst women, and blessed is the fruit of thy womb, Jesus.
1: Holy Mary, Mother of God, pray for us sinners, now and at the hour of our death.
2: Hail Mary, full of grace, the Lord is with thee. Blessed art thou amongst women, and blessed is the fruit of thy womb, Jesus.
1: Holy Mary, Mother of God, pray for us sinners, now and at the hour of our death.
2: Full of grace, the Lord is with thee. Blessed art thou amongst women, and blessed is the fruit of thy womb, Jesus.
1: Holy Mary, Mother of God, pray for us sinners, now and at the hour of our death.
2: Hail Mary, full of grace, the Lord is with thee. Blessed art thou amongst women, and blessed is the fruit of thy womb, Jesus.
1: Holy Mary, Mother of God, pray for us sinners, now and at the hour of our death.
2: Hail Mary, full of grace, the Lord is with thee. Blessed art thou amongst women, and blessed is the fruit of thy womb, Jesus.
1: Holy Mary, Mother of God, pray for us sinners, now and at the hour of our death.
2: Hail Mary, full of grace, the Lord is with thee. Blessed art thou amongst women, and blessed is the fruit of thy womb, Jesus.
1: Holy Mary, Mother of God, pray for us sinners, now and at the hour of our death.
2: Hail Mary, full of grace, the Lord is with thee. Blessed art thou amongst women, and blessed is the fruit of thy womb, Jesus.
1: Holy Mary, Mother of God, pray for us sinners, now and at the hour of our death.
2: Hail Mary, full of grace, the Lord is with thee. Blessed art thou amongst women, and blessed is the fruit of thy womb, Jesus.
1: Holy

0: Forgive us our sins, and save us from the fire of hell. Lead all souls to heaven, especially those who most need. Hail, Holy Queen,
1: Mother of Mercy, and Mother of Christ, and Mother of Christ.
0: Pray for us, Holy Mother of God. Let us pray. O God, whose only begotten Son, by his life, death, and resurrection, hath purchased for us the rewards of eternal salvation, grant, we beseech thee, that in meditating upon these mysteries of the most holy rosary of the Blessed Virgin Mary, we may imitate what they contain and obtain what they promise, through the same Christ our Lord.
1: Amen.

0: The first thing is that we have to constantly remind ourselves that this could be our last moment. We have to live every day of our life as though we will never have the opportunity to return to the confessional, as though we will never have the opportunity to ask for forgiveness again. And if we do that, we won't fall into sin. If we live our entire life as though we will never have the possibility of going back to the confessional, we will make sure that we don't fall into grave sin. At the same point, at those opportunities that we do have to return to the confessional, we should make them count. Not just constantly depending upon the confessional to bring us back into the grace of God, but to use the confessional in very much the same way that we receive Holy Communion, as a growth of spiritual life, as a growth in the spiritual life itself, and in the life of grace within our own hearts. We have to go to the confessional not just because we're in the state of sin, but also because we want to love God more. The confessional is not supposed to be a scary place where all we do is get punished. Confessional is supposed to be another home where we can beg for God to help us to do penance for the sins that we have committed. It is a sign of God's love for us. And it must not be misused.
1: Every time you look at the Sacred Heart, there is a grace coming from Him. It's infallible. You are in distress, you are in temptation, look at the Sacred Heart. Immediately you will find consolation. You need some grace, more faith, more charity, more purity, more justice, I don't know, more prudence, suggestions, advice, look at the Sacred Heart. And immediately you will receive the answer. So, mighty faithful, let's believe. Let's believe in the love of God.
2: Litany of the Sacred Heart of Jesus. Lord, have mercy on us. Christ, have mercy on us. Lord, have mercy on us. Christ, hear us. Christ, graciously hear us. God, the Father of heaven, have mercy on us. God, the Son, Redeemer of the world, have mercy on us. God, the Holy Ghost, have mercy on us. Holy Trinity, one God, have mercy on us. Heart of Jesus, Son of the Eternal Father, have mercy on us. Heart of Jesus, formed by the Holy Ghost in the womb of the Virgin Mother, have mercy on us. Heart of Jesus, substantially united to the Word of God, have mercy on us. Heart of Jesus of infinite majesty, have mercy on us. Heart of Jesus, sacred temple of God, have mercy on us. Heart of Jesus, tabernacle of the Most High, have mercy on us. Heart of Jesus, house of God and gate of heaven, have mercy on us. Heart of Jesus, burning furnace of charity, have mercy on us. Heart of Jesus, abode of justice and love, have mercy on us. Heart of Jesus, full of goodness and love, have mercy on us. Heart of Jesus, abyss of all virtues, have mercy on us. Heart of Jesus, most worthy of all praise, have mercy on us. Heart of Jesus, King and center of all hearts, have mercy on us. Heart of Jesus, in whom are all the treasures of wisdom and knowledge, have mercy on us. Heart of Jesus, in whom dwells the fullness of divinity, have mercy on us. Heart of Jesus, in whom the Father was well pleased, have mercy on us. Heart of Jesus, of whose fullness we have all received, have mercy on us. Heart of Jesus, desire of the everlasting hills, have mercy on us. Heart of Jesus, patient and most merciful, have mercy on us. Heart of Jesus, enriching all who invoke thee, have mercy on us. Heart of Jesus, fountain of life and holiness, have mercy on us. Heart of Jesus, propitiation for our sins, have mercy on us. Heart of Jesus, loaded down with opprobrium, have mercy on us. Heart of Jesus, bruised for our offenses, have mercy on us. Heart of Jesus, obedient to death, have mercy on us. Heart of Jesus, pierced with a lance, have mercy on us. Heart of Jesus, source of all consolation, have mercy on us. Heart of Jesus, our life and resurrection, have mercy on us. Heart of Jesus, our peace and our reconciliation, have mercy on us. Heart of Jesus, victim for our sins, have mercy on us. Heart of Jesus, salvation of those who trust in thee, have mercy on us. Heart of Jesus, hope of those who die in thee, have mercy on us. Heart of Jesus, delight of all the saints, have mercy on us. Lamb of God, who taketh away the sins of the world, spare us, O Lord. Lamb of God, who taketh away the sins of the world, graciously hear us, O Lord. Lamb of God, who taketh away the sins of the world, have mercy on us. Jesus, meek and humble of heart, make our hearts like unto thine. Let us pray. Almighty and eternal God, look upon the heart of thy most beloved Son, and upon the praises and satisfaction which he offers thee in the name of sinners. And to those who implore thy mercy, in thy great goodness, grant forgiveness in the name of the same Jesus Christ, thy Son, who with thee livest and reignest, world without end. Amen.

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1: In the name of the Father, and of the Son, and of the Holy Ghost, amen. Wherefore, he that thinketh himself to stand, let him take heed lest he fall. We read in the epistle about the reality of temptation and how it is that temptation will come over us, but God is faithful and just and will not allow us to be tempted above that which we're able to bear, but with the temptation will give issue that we might be able to bear with the temptation. But you might ask yourself the question, why is it that there is temptation at all in the very first place? Wouldn't it be so much easier if we weren't tempted? That is to say, if we didn't have the inclination to evil or selfishness or sensuality or envy or hatred or anger or fighting. Wouldn't it be easier if we didn't have any of those things? We could just be good. Just be good. Wouldn't that be nice? Why is it then that God allows temptation in this world? Why is it that God allows us to be attracted by the evil which we see around us? Why is it God allows us to fall into faults of weakness and sloth so that we don't do our duty and we're dragged down? Why? It's true that there are some temptations which are natural, a part of our human nature. When we're depressed, when we're sick, when we're sad, when we're tired, we tend to fall into many faults easily because of simply the weakness of our human nature. But most temptations are of a supernatural nature. And we are tempted in three ways: by the world, the flesh, and the devil. We tend to think that all temptations come from the devil, and it's certainly true that many do, but not all. And we can't blame the devil for everything. The world tempts us to self-indulgence, to ambition, to pride, to sensuality, to greed, to seeking money and success in a vain and useless manner. It presents constantly these false ideals to us. It tempts us constantly. God wants us to be in the world, but not of the world. Why then did he leave us in a world which has got so much evil in it? Then there's our own selves. We are the cause of our own temptations. It's what we call the flesh. That selfishness, that self-indulgence, that weakness by which we seek for our own pleasures, our own satisfaction, our own glory, our own vanity, our own honor. St. Paul describes that himself. He says, in my mind, I take pleasure in the law of God. But there's another law in my flesh which wars against the law in my mind, which is concupiscence. And the two are fighting one another. Oh, unhappy man that I am, who will deliver me from the body of this death? And he answers his own question, the grace of God through Jesus Christ, our Lord. So there is this weakness which is a part of us, fallen human nature, that God permits. Why? Well, St. Paul told us, so the grace of God might be made manifest. And then the temptations that come from the devil, who knows our human weakness. He knows the spirit of the world because he's behind it. He's the prince of this world. And he tempts every one of us, knowing our weaknesses and firing at our weak points. He knows our vices, the virtues that we fail at, and so on. If we have the tendency to get angry, he promotes that. If we're envious, he promotes that. If we're sensual and overindulgent and greedy and stubborn, he promotes that. Why then is it that God permits all of these temptations? Couldn't he have created a better world in which we wouldn't have to deal with temptations? He could have, but he didn't want to. He wanted us to have temptations so that we could overcome them. Three reasons why it is, St. Ignatius of Loyola says, that temptations come upon us. First of all, as a punishment for our lukewarmness, our tepidity, our lack of prayers, our refusal to do our spiritual duties. And when we expose ourselves to occasions of sin and look at bad movies and do all kinds of horrible things and talk to people who get into bad conversations, of course we're going to be tempted because we're weak. And that's a punishment for our own stupidity and our own selfishness. That punishment in turn is a rebuke to our souls for our failure to love God and do our duties. It's a medicine which is necessary. It forces us to return to Almighty God. Now there's a second reason too, why it is that God permits us to suffer temptation. And it is that he might prove us, test us, see what we're made out of. Give us the opportunity to practice virtue and gain merits and overcome evil by doing good. He tries us. It's what St. James says in his epistle. Blessed is the man who endureth temptation. For when he overcomes, he will receive the crown of life which God has prepared for those who love him. Temptation is then an opportunity for us to show our love of God, to gain merits. And it's interesting to note that people of the world who live in mortal sin, who are not making any effort to please God or do his will, are not tempted. They simply follow the inclination of the world, the flesh, and the devil. There's no struggle, there's no fight inside their souls. They don't have to undergo temptation, they just follow the flesh. Whereas as soon as a man enters into the service of God and wants to retain the state of grace in his soul and love God and do God's holy will, he has a fight there for him. He's got to fight against his weak nature. He's got to fight against the devil. He's got to fight if he wants to win heaven, everlasting glory. God wants that way that we can show our love of God. He's made us in his image and likeness, and he became man and vanquished the devil by dying upon the cross. And it was a great and hard and difficult work and a heavy penalty that he paid for our sins. And he wants us to do something. So we have to vanquish the temptations of the devil. And that's why he permits temptation. There's another reason too, why he permits temptation. And it's for us to truly know ourselves, our weaknesses, our faults, our failings, and not to take for granted God's gifts, not to fall into presumption, that he who stands take heed lest he fall. Now, when we undergo temptation, we understand our weakness, our sensuality, our selfishness, our anger, our self-will, our envy, our pride, when we refuse to accept corrections. We experience that very clearly. And there's a lesson here for us to get to know our own selves. And if we know our own selves, we distrust our own selves and we will trust God and His grace. And so it's a lesson in humility, fundamental indeed, and necessary for every one of us. Which is why the scripture says, if you enter into the service of God, prepare yourself for temptation. It's going to happen. And we have to be ready for it and ready to vanquish God Himself. He's not responsible. He's not the cause of it, but He permits it for a reason. So if God permits us to be tempted, what are we to do about it? The sacred scripture we just read said He gives us issue, the means to vanquish the temptation. But what are those means? How is it we're going to be victorious in our spiritual life and overcome the temptations of the world, the flesh, and the devil? Five means. Again, St. Ignatius of Loyola proposes five means. Prayer, meditation, examination of conscience, a little penance, and patience. Five means, which are fundamental. First of all, prayer. When we're tempted, we are forced to pray. And we are forced to beg God's grace. Why? Because there is a disproportionate inequality. When we're tempted by the flesh, we have such a sensuality, and our lower nature dominates so much, we feel unable to vanquish. That forces us to pray. When we're tempted by the devil, we have a cunning enemy, much more cunning than we are, and much more calculating, much more determined to destroy us than we are to save our souls. What must we do but pray, and pray for God's help? When we have temptation, we are forced to pray. And that's precisely another reason why it is that God permits temptation. It makes us pray and pray fervently so that we can vanquish. St. Alphonsus wrote very beautifully and very simply one time, the saints are in heaven because they prayed a lot. If they prayed less, they would be lesser saints. If they had stopped praying, they would not be in heaven at all. All the damned are in hell because they stopped praying. If they had not stopped praying, they would not be there. Simple as that. Prayer is the key to our eternity and the key to our victory over the devil. And we must beg and beg God's grace and help so as to vanquish. And the more He tempts us, the more difficult we find that battle, the more we pray. We beg. And God will hear our prayers. Then some people say to me, but God doesn't hear my prayers. God doesn't hear prayers. I've heard this many times. This objection. And the objection is an interesting one. What does it mean?

How much more will your Father in heaven give the good Spirit to those who beg of him? It's all there in the gospel, repeated time and time again. In fact, it was in the collect of today's Mass, in which we asked to beg of God the things that are according to his holy will, the right things, and then our prayers will certainly be answered. If we ask for humility, patience, grace, kindness, spirit of self-sacrifice, if we ask to vanquish our envy or our pride or our jealousy or our attachment to earthly things or our refusal to share with others, certainly our prayers will be answered every time. Maybe not right away, but they will be answered, because we're asking for things that are according to the mind of God. But if we start asking for money or success or a better job or a comfortable life or physical material things, maybe yes, maybe no. We don't know if it's God's will or not. So let nobody blaspheme Almighty God saying God does not answer his prayers. The person who thinks that is not asking right. He always answers our prayers, but according to his holy will. Prayer then is fundamental to our victory over the devil. Meditation, reflection on supernatural mysteries, eternity, heaven and hell, judgment, the sacrifice of the cross, our divine Savior, to reflect upon these sublime truths which determine our eternity. It's what the rosary does. It teaches us to meditate. This is fundamental to our victory over temptation. Because temptation is when our mind is bogged down, penetrated, preoccupied, solicitous about silly things, empty things, vain things, useless things. And so if we fill our mind up with divine things, and we reflect upon them and how we want to love God and imitate Christ crucified, temptation will be overcome. Next point, which is fundamental, is the examination of conscience. Now, this is something which the devil hates. He wants us to be full of ourselves, self-confident, assured, and he wants us to justify ourselves for everything. And we are very good at it. We justify ourselves when we don't perform acts of charity. We justify ourselves when we get angry and mad and impatient. We justify ourselves for being envious of somebody. We justify ourselves when we don't perform works of charity. We justify ourselves constantly every day because we're right. We say, and we try and convince ourselves. Self-justification is the tool of the devil to destroy our souls because it promotes pride and ambition. It's the way of the world. And it's the opposite of the examination of conscience. Now, the examination of conscience is to think, what have I done wrong? How have I offended God? How have I been selfish and envious and impatient and angry and proud and resentful and refused to accept correction? How is it I have been full of my own self? And I reflect and I think, oh dear, dear. Mea culpa. What kind of a person am I really like? And my examination of conscience teaches me to know myself. When I know myself, I know my wretchedness, I know my wickedness, like St. Paul. And I see these two laws fighting and warring against one another, the mind and the flesh, God's grace and fallen human nature. And I beg for God's grace. And I vanquish the evil one. Examination of conscience. Every night, our examination of conscience is fundamental. When we pray our act of contrition every night, we examine our conscience and we are secure and safe from all of the artifices of the evil one. Next one, a little penance. Doesn't take a lot. You don't have to be heroic in the sacrifices you do. But if you have a temptation to sensuality, say a decade of the rosary with your arms in cross, or a cold shower, or something like that, which a little penance

0: overcome the temptations of the devil and make us realize how stupid they are. A little sacrifice, going without something, does wonders for the soul because it puts everything in perspective and it shows that my will is in control because of God's grace. I'm a man. I've got will. I'm in control. That's what penance shows. That's why it's so valuable for the soul. It doesn't have to be much. And just enough to show that I am. One who has responsibility for my soul. And then finally, patience. Because God allows us to be tempted. And sometimes the temptations last for a while. Or even a long time. And those ongoing temptations are difficult to bear. And it takes patience. Because patience is the proof of fortitude of soul. Now when we overcome temptation, we have to give proof of fortitude. Because it's the fortitude, that strength of love of God, strength of character, which God is testing, which he wants to reward in heaven. And so we have to be patient. Think of the example of holy Job, whom God allowed to be afflicted by the devil, Satan, in such a way that he lost all his possessions, all his family, was covered with ulcers, and sitting on his dung heap. But he didn't blame God. He kept faith. The Lord has given, the Lord has taken away. Blessed be the name of the Lord, was his prayer. In the midst of his anguish and pain and suffering, the patience of Job is the example for all of us. When we have temptations, persevere. Don't chase anything. Keep going. Say your same prayers. Know that the desolation and the emptiness and the temptation will pass if we persevere, and God will send his consolation afterwards. But we must persevere. Temptations are not just the lot of weak sinners. They're the lot of everybody who wants to love and serve God. In fact, the greater saints had the most acute temptations as a part of the purification of their soul. Even temptations against the faith, temptations against purity, temptations of all kinds. Everybody knows about Saint Benedict, whose temptation was so great he had to roll himself in the thorn bush so as to overcome the temptations. Or Saint Catherine of Siena, who had horrible thoughts and temptations in her mind and in her body, and she felt she betrayed our Lord, with whom she was so intimate. Afterwards, Jesus appeared to her, and she said, she complained, "But where were you when I needed you?" And he said, "But what do you mean, where was I? I was in your heart." "Yes, but I had these horrible thoughts and temptations." "Catherine, did you consent to those thoughts and temptations?" "They're horrible, of course not." "Well, there's no sin. You vanquished the temptation. I was in your heart all the time. I wanted to see if you loved me." Temptations then are the lot of the saints. And if we want to be saints, we must likewise prepare ourselves for temptation. Until the very moment of death. We all know what a great saint was Saint Teresa of the Child Jesus. With a little way, distrusting herself and utter confidence in Almighty God. Yet, on her deathbed, she had yet another temptation against faith. She felt she was in this dark tunnel and she couldn't see where she was going and everything was black. But she kept repeating, "Oh my God, I love you above all else. I love you with my whole heart." Until the temptation passed. And she vanquished. And so, let temptations not concern us or bother us, but let's consider that they are the invitation to fight for the love of God that our divine Savior gives to us, and that we must be courageous and outgoing and strong in fighting against them. Using these five means, we must not be passive. Saint Ignatius compares the devil to a woman who gets angry with her husband. Now, the husband is weak and kowtows and gives in. She rules over him. But if he's strong and stands up, then she'll give in and do what she's told. And so it must be with the devil. We have to have confidence in God's grace. We have to be courageous. We have to stand up against him, knowing that Christ vanquished the prince of this world. He conquered him by the price of his precious blood. He has the victory. We're baptized. We have the victory too. We must stand up to him with courage and fight him, and he will have no chance. And likewise for all temptations. We have to be then firm to overcome them. And that's the key. Confidence in God's grace. And so, confidence in God's grace and humility of heart. Just think of the humility of the Blessed Virgin Mary after the incarnation, when she says, the Lord has regarded the lowliness of his handmaids. And we can say all that ourselves with so many graces. He has regarded our lowliness. Since he's looked upon our loneliness with such predilection, given us so many graces, he will give us the victory over temptation. So let's beg then the Blessed Virgin Mary, our Heavenly Queen, that she might never stop praying on our behalf, stop interceding for us, that she might obtain for us, that we might share in her victory, crushing the head of the devil, and that no temptation will vanquish us, and that we will be victorious here on this earth, so to receive the crown of life hereafter. In the name of the Father, and of the Son, and of the Holy Ghost. Amen.
1: This commandment, the third commandment, is like the others, not insofar as it is a precept of the ceremonial law, but only as it is a natural and moral precept. The worship of God and the practice of religion, which it comprises, have the natural law for their basis. Nature prompts us to give some time of worship to God. Keep holy the Sabbath. So Holy Mother Church says, by her precept, go to Mass. Nature requires some time to be given to necessary functions of the body, to sleep, repose, and the like. So she also requires that some time be devoted to the mind, to refresh itself by the contemplation of God, reaching for him. Otherwise, we become like the beasts. Why is it that we have so many problems in this world? Men are not reaching for God and contemplating God. They contemplate material things. They spend so much time immersed in material things. They become very base, they become much like beasts, and not much better. We have to be thinking of God, we have to be contemplating him, because we are not just a body, we are also a soul, and we're meant to go.
2: My dear brethren, our Lord said to the apostles that they seem to be afflicted because he must go to his Father. He must go to heaven. This affliction which the apostles experienced at the departure of their master proves that they love our Lord with a love which was too human. Our blessed Savior reproached them for this kindly, however, and at the same time he is giving us an occasion to consider, to examine the nature of the love which we have for him. I will use as illustration for my sermon some words of Father Lacordaire, which can certainly help us to understand how must be our love for our Lord. Father Lacordaire says that nothing is more simple than love. And still, love contains three acts in the unity of its movement. That is to say, preference, devotion, and unity. You will understand that. Man, I'm reading Father Lacordaire, man, however vast his heart may be, man cannot attach himself to everything with the same love. Surrounded by objects which in different degrees have the impress of beauty, man shall find shades of difference in the attractions which hold him. Very often we cannot give a reason for our preference, but it is certain that we have our preference and that love begins in us at the first moment the selection of the object is made. That is to say, that at the moment when we make our entrance in life, in the life of affections, we love in a natural manner those who are similar to us, those whose age or studies or position or social level, whatever it is, are similar to our own. And still our heart has already made its preferences. Almost without knowing it, for example, in our school days, a choice is quickly made of one who shall be for us more than a fellow student. He shall be our friend, the confidant of our sorrows and joys, our fears and hopes. And the memory of these first friends of our life shall not be effaced, but shall remain with us during our whole life. Later, when we shall enter into the world, there will be thousands of attractions which will captivate us, which will come to knock at the door of our heart and ask for our preference. In one side, we shall have our Lord Jesus Christ with his cross in one hand and his gospel in the other, calling us by the voice of conscience, by the voice of the priest, by the voice of the church, by all that he has done for us, and by his titles to our love and our gratitude. In the other side, we shall have the things of earth, the passions, our own interest, material things, unordinated loves, pleasures, all the things that the devil, king, prince of this world can offer to us. We must make our choice. And our eternal destiny will depend on this choice that we must make, in God or the world, the things of heaven, the things of earth. If the heart of man always inclines towards the most worthy object of its choice, our preference must not be doubtful. What is more lovable than God himself? What is more lovable than our Savior and Redeemer? But unfortunately, and this is the mystery of human nature and the traces of original sin in our heart, instead of permitting ourselves to be guided by reason, by faith, telling us that the only important thing is to love God and to follow his law, instead of doing that, we allow ourselves to be influenced by the passions, and we choose blindly the things of earth. We forget that God is the only important thing, that he is the only one who can give us true love and true happiness, even here on earth. Not your wife, nor your husband, nor your children, nor your friends, nor your money, nor all the titles, degrees, or satisfactions of the world will make you happy. You will be miserable if you do not have in your hearts the grace of God and his sweet presence. All the rest is nothing. They are just steps that can help us to go to heaven. But if we do not have God in our heart, if our Lord Jesus Christ is not the King of our souls and our life, we are nothingness. We are miserable, poor beings. If we must choose, our choice must be for God. Not for the devil, not for the pleasures, but for God. Our Lord, with his cross, with his church, with his sacrifice, but at the same time, with his reward on heaven. I continue with Father Lacordaire. But love is not satisfied by the mere act of choice. Love, true love, demands devotion from the one chosen. To choose is to prefer one before all others. But to be devoted is to prefer the object of devotion even to yourself. Devotion is immolation of self to the object loved. And whoever does not go thus far does not love. We find this condition in all the affections in which virtue mingles the divine balm of her presence. It is that which inspires the mother, bending day and night over the cradle of her child. It is that love which fills the heart of the soldier and prompts him to face death boldly for his country. It is that love which strengthens the martyr against the threats of tyrants and gives him greatest solace in all his punishments. Father Lacordaire continues, these are the traits of love which the world, all corrupted as it is, recognizes and admires. And if love has not had at all times the opportunity to manifest itself by noble sacrifices, it constantly shows by lesser sacrifices that it carries within it the germs which make it as strong as death, as the sacred scriptures attest. Is that the love that we have for Jesus? The words of Father Lacordaire are strong. Devotion is immolation of self to the object love. And whoever does not go thus far does not love. There is no true love without sacrifice. There is no true love without immolation. That's precisely the true love. Not to like, to receive, but to experience the happiness and the joy of giving. Giving everything if it is necessary. The more we give, the more we love. Is that our love for our Lord? After having chosen us to make us children of predilection, he has recalled us to his admirable light. He has devoted himself to us. He has proved his love with his death and with his ignominy, which is more frightful than death. Jesus has loved us. He has delivered himself up for us. And thus it is that all the saints have loved, by responding to his devotion with their own devotion. St. Paul says, what shall separate us from the love of Christ? Shall it be tribulation, sufferings, hunger or thirst? Shall it be danger, persecution or the sword? We are stronger than all these fears for the sake of him who has loved us and that we love. Yes, I am certain that neither life nor death, neither angels nor principalities, neither the present nor the future, neither strength nor height nor depth nor any creature can separate me from the love of God which is in Christ our Lord. That's what when St. Paul thought and spoke, that's what all the saints thought and spoke, as well as we must do it. Consult your own heart, my dear brethren, and then answer, what has been your choice during all these years? What must be your choice? What will be your choice in the future? And I finish with Father Lacordaire. There still remains the third act, which crowns the marvelous drama, and in which our soul is at once the theater and the actress. After we have chosen the object of our preference, after we have given ourselves in fullest devotion, there still remains something to be done. There still remains something. That is to say, the perfect union with God. This is the end and the limit of love in the heart of God and in the heart of the Christian. The union with the person that we love. Our Lord not content with having created us, with having given us grace, life, heaven and happiness, by the total sacrifice of himself, he wants to unite himself to us in the closest manner. What has he done to accomplish this perfect union with each one of us? First, he began by uniting himself to our poor human nature. He became man. God became man as one of us. He lived our life. He experienced our sufferings till death. He dwelt with us, and he found his delights in remaining with us. But this union of our Creator with the creature was necessarily transitory. The union of the Word of God in the Incarnation, was just something transitory. The heart of Jesus wished more, and he has done more. He has instituted the Holy Eucharist, and it is there that he eternalizes his presence, his love amongst the men. He wants to give himself and to unite himself to each one of us in this particular manner, which is the union by Holy Communion. God himself in our hearts. The flesh of God is the nourishment for our own flesh and for our soul. What a great love, the love of God for us. We can never be sufficiently grateful. Therefore, my dear brethren, if you truly love Jesus, it is not enough to choose him for our friend, for our master, and for our king. If we truly love our Lord, it is not enough to be prepared for entire devotion, and even it is not enough to immolate ourselves for him. We must, if we love Jesus truly, we must aspire to be united to him. This union consists in the complete fusion of your hearts with the Sacred Heart of Jesus. The same thoughts, the same desires, the same wishes as the thoughts, the desires, and the wishes of our Lord Jesus Christ. We must think, we must regard the things of the world, the pleasures, honors, as our Lord regarded them. We must love and desire what our Lord desired and loved. There can be no union between two hearts whose sentiments and affections are contrary. But because it is in the Holy Eucharist that the union with our Lord is closest and most intimate, it is necessary that we must be most anxious to be nourished by it. Indifference for Holy Communion would testify that we do not want to be united to God. Not only Holy Communion, a spiritual communion, my dear brethren. Some of you receive our Lord every day sacramentally. Why you do not, during the day, elevate your hearts to God and ask him to come spiritually to your heart? It is so easy to make a spiritual communion. Oh, my Jesus, I love you with my whole heart. I want to be united with you. I cannot receive you now sacramentally. Come spiritually to my heart. I receive you, I adore you, I love you. It's so easy to make a spiritual communion. And St. Thomas Aquinas says that at each spiritual communion, we really receive the grace of the sacrament. What a wonderful thing. Just one communion a day, but how many spiritual communions can we do when we are working, when we are going to our job, when we are doing our things of every day? We must elevate our heart to God and receive his grace. If you love our Lord, you must wish to be united to him. United in the Holy Communion, united during the day with these spiritual communions that are so easy, so sweet, and that can give us so many graces. Let us ask from our Blessed Mother, the greatest gift that our Lord made to us after the Holy Eucharist, to increase in our souls the love for our Lord, the wish to give each part of ourselves to Him, and also the grace to want to be united more and more every day to our Divine Savior. In the name of the Father, and of the Son, and of the Holy Ghost.
3: In reality, the scribes and the Pharisees were not mortified, they were not generous, they were not prayerful, and they were certainly not holy. It was just pretending. It was just an external appearance in order to draw upon themselves the respect of other people. If the scribes and Pharisees are anything, they are overinflated. They're trying to be bigger than they actually are. And this is the very definition of pride. We try to be bigger than what we are. The reality of what we are is we are creatures dependent upon God at every moment to draw us out of nothingness. We are nothing of ourselves. We rely upon God at every second to sustain us. If God let us go, we would fall back into the nothingness from which we came. When we exercise pride like the scribes and the Pharisees, we make ourselves hateful to our fellow men, and we make ourselves hateful to our Lord Jesus Christ. We have the proof of this in reading the gospel. It's so obvious that our Lord despises the vice of pride. He came to save us from pride, and to save us from our pride, He has to teach us humility. And so He teaches us this virtue all throughout the Gospels.

0: In the name of the Father, and of the Son, and of the Holy Ghost. Amen. Most Holy Trinity, Father, Son, and Holy Ghost, I adore thee profoundly. I offer thee the most precious body, blood, soul, and divinity of Jesus Christ present in all the tabernacles of the world, in reparation for the outrages, sacrileges, and indifferences by which he is offended, and through the infinite merits of his most sacred heart and of the Immaculate Heart of Mary, I beg of thee the conversion of poor sinners. Amen. My God, I believe, I adore, I hope, and I love thee. I beg pardon for those who do not believe, do not adore, do not hope, and do not love thee. My God, I believe, I adore, I hope, and I love thee. I beg pardon for those who do not believe, do not adore, do not hope, and do not love thee. My God, I believe, I adore, I hope, and I love thee. I beg pardon for those who do not believe, do not adore, do not hope, and do not love thee. Sancti Michael Arcangele, defendi nos in prelio, contra nequitiam et insidias diaboli esto presidium, impere diri Deus supiceste precamur, tuque princeps minitiae celestis, Satana mariosque spiritus malignos, quae perditione manimarum pervagantur in mundo, divina virtute in inferno retrude. Amen. Our Lady of the Rosary, pray for us.
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2: Of the Holy Ghost. Amen. And so, my dear faithful, on this 16th of September, we have the celebration of the feast of two martyrs, two bishops, one of which was the Bishop of Rome, or the Pope. And so, firstly, of St. Cornelius, who was the Pope, who died in 253. He was born in a very difficult time for the Church, that there have been many persecutions, many bloody persecutions, such that the Bishop of Rome in these times had a lifespan of about 6 months before this successor would also be put to death. And exactly in this persecution of Decius, which is one of the most deliberate and most planned persecutions, one could say, of the Church, there's Decius, the emperor, was striving to destroy the Church utterly. And so he especially conspired so that there would be no pope elected, that there would be no more leader, no more head of the Church, especially in Rome, that he did everything possible to destroy and to kill all the priests and all the bishops in the area, such that they could not meet and even elect a successor. And so the Church suffered for many, many, many weeks, exactly, without any successor. But then finally, as the emperor Decius was called off to fight a war, in upper Europe, the priests got together secretly, and Cornelius was elected. But not only did the Church suffer from a very bloody persecution, such that to even have any sort of office in the Church was usually something that got you killed very quickly, he also had a very terrible interior struggle of the Church. For there was, at some times, the persecution would cease for a few weeks until the emperor got angry again at the Christians. And so there were many Christians, of course, who were not stalwart, who were not faithful. And in fact, they lapsed, or they finally apostatized. They even offered incense to the idols in order that they might keep their jobs and might keep their life. And so because of the fierceness of the persecution, there were many, many martyrs, but also many who failed in that test, who did not remain faithful to our Lord, because of the severity of the persecution. And so there was Cornelius, who was the Pope, Pope Cornelius, Saint Cornelius. He, of course, understood the words of our Lord. If any man repent, he should be pardoned. He should be verified, of course, that he truly repented, that he truly wanted to return to the flock and to return to the sacraments. And so he would easily give absolution to these apostates, because he knew, by personal experience, that it was often simply fear that drove them to do things that they would not do in normal circumstances, that they were perhaps weak Christians, perhaps not very fervent, but nonetheless they still believed in our Lord and they had hope in his pardon. And so St. Cornelius, gave it willingly. And however, there was many others, unfortunately very corrupt people, that did not practice such mercy to the Christians who had fallen away. One of them was Novatian, who was very much a schemer and a person who was interested in political power. And so it was exactly he would have a very severe stance. And he even conspired to such an extent that he got himself elected as anti-pope. And so he was one of the great afflictions for the church in Rome at this time. And in fact, he would condemn any Christians that did not go to martyrdom, such that nobody could be saved except the martyrs, which of course is ridiculous. Of course, it's not the teaching of our Lord at all. And so this novatian who became an anti-pope, and of course brought many astray. But what is kind of ironic in history is that our pope, who practiced such leniency, we could say, actually becomes a martyr, and novatian actually apostatizes. And so there we can see that the most rigid are the ones who are usually who break the first. And so that is why we can see this great wisdom of Pope Cornelius, who gave his life entirely to the building up of the kingdom of God, understanding very well the weakness of human nature and how grace is so very necessary. For after all, martyrdom is not an obligation, but rather a special grace. It is a special grace given to these souls to give witness to our Lord in the most difficult of circumstances. And so, of course, we imitate the martyrs as best we can, but the good Lord, understanding our weakness and our necessity of grace, of course, will always give us pardon, and as long as we truly repent and truly return to the practice of the faith. And the other martyr of today was actually an associate living at the same time. He was, instead of the Bishop of Rome, he was the Bishop of Carthage. And Carthage, of course, had many difficult problems. In fact, he was bishop for 10 years, and only one of those years was a year of peace. And so he had not only the persecution of dentures to persevere through, but also many rivalries in the bishopric of Carthage. That many heretics were going around teaching all sorts of crazy things. And in fact, that was kind of the result of the persecution, is that the people were simply not taught, because no one could have catechism without the whole lot of them being arrested and put to death. And so, sadly, many, many Christians were on misunderstanding the doctrine of our Lord, or even teaching something completely different. And yet, Cyprian would fight courageously against them. And he would also, because of his great zeal for the faith and doing his best for the faithful, he too would go to martyrdom. He would also give his life for our Lord. And so, my dear faithful, in these two saints that we have today, we can see the realism of the persecution of the church in the 3rd century. That there was, of course, many, many martyrs, and we praise God that so many souls were faithful to our Lord, even giving their lives for them. But yet we do know that the great mass of Christians who sadly were not faithful in that time. And so we must learn from the tradition of the church and from the Pope of this time, that even though there are many who deny our Lord in practice, who have gone astray with the sacrifice of the Mass, who do not even understand what the holy sacrifice of the Mass is, they do not know of the traditional Mass. There are many priests and bishops, of course, who are destroying the church. And yet, we also know that for them too, there is conversion possible, that grace can lead their hearts away from these terrible things, and they can bring them back, whether we one shepherd, one fold and one shepherd, and one holy Catholic and Roman church. And so let us pray, my dear faithful, especially for those clergy who are gone astray, or perhaps are simply weak, or simply do not have the courage to stand up for what they know is right, that they might have exactly that grace of witness, that the grace of a silent martyrdom, perhaps, maybe not to blood, but at least in the sweat and tears that they have to shed for their flock and for the best that they can do in such terrible circumstances. Let us pray for them that they might have that grace to truly be converted and be also convert those over whom they have charge. And so, my dear faithful, let us pray especially to Our Lady, the Queen of Martyrs, that remembers at the foot of the cross that she stood, giving witness to that grace that she had received, the Immaculate Conception, the Mother of God, there to intercede for us for that grace so necessary for the Christian and their salvation. And so let us pray to her that we might have some of that courage of her standing.
3: The Seven Sorrows Devotion. According to St. Elizabeth of Hungary, those who invoke the Heavenly Mother through her sorrows will obtain true sorrow for their sins before death. Our Savior will protect them in their tribulations, especially at the hour of death. He will impress upon them the memory of His Passion and will reward them for it in heaven. He will commit such devout servants to the hands of Mary that she may dispose of them according to her pleasure and obtain for them all the graces she desires. According to St. Bridget of Sweden, the Blessed Mother promises 7 graces to those who honor her daily by saying 7 Hail Marys while meditating on her sorrows. I will give peace to their families. They will be enlightened about the divine mysteries. I will console them in their pains and I will accompany them in their work. I will give them as much as they ask for, as long as it does not interfere with the adorable will of my divine Son or the sanctification of their souls. I will defend them in their spiritual battles with the infernal enemy, and I will protect them at every instant of their lives. I will visibly help them at the moment of their death. They will see the face of their mother. I have obtained this grace from my divine Son, that those who propagate this devotion to my tears and sorrows will be taken directly from this earthly life to eternal happiness, since all their sins will be forgiven, and my Son will be their eternal consolation and joy. Mary's 7 sorrows, in the name of the Father, and of the Son, and of the Holy Ghost. Amen. Number 1, the prophecy. The prophet Simeon tells the Blessed Mary that a sword of sorrow will pierce her soul because of her new baby son. Hail Mary, full of grace, the Lord is with thee. Blessed art thou among women, and blessed is the fruit of thy womb, Jesus. Holy Mary, Mother of God, pray for us sinners now and at the hour of our death. Amen. Number 2, the flight. The Holy Family must flee in the night to Egypt to escape the mass murder of the newborn children of Israel. Hail Mary, full of grace, the Lord is with thee. Blessed art thou among women, and blessed is the fruit of thy womb, Jesus. Holy Mary, Mother of God, pray for us sinners now and at the hour of our death. Amen. Number 3, the search. For 3 long days and nights, Mary and Joseph search for their missing child who is lost without a trace. Hail Mary, full of grace, the Lord is with thee. Blessed art thou among women, and blessed is the fruit of thy womb, Jesus. Holy Mary, Mother of God, pray for us sinners now and at the hour of our death. Amen. Number 4, the meeting. Mary sees her son, Jesus, all crushed, torn, broken, and bleeding as he carries the cross upon which he will soon be brutally hung. Hail Mary, full of grace, the Lord is with thee. Blessed art thou among women, and blessed is the fruit of thy womb, Jesus. Holy Mary, Mother of God, pray for us sinners now and at the hour of our death. Amen. Number 5, the death. Mary's blood-soaked son is nailed to his cross, tortured, mocked, and spit upon by those for whose love he dies thirsting. Hail Mary, full of grace, the Lord is with thee. Blessed art thou among women, and blessed is the fruit of thy womb, Jesus. Holy Mary, Mother of God, pray for us sinners now and at the hour of our death. Amen. Number 6, the piercing. Jesus' heart is torn open by a lance to prove his death before he is taken down from the cross and laid in the arms of his mother. Hail Mary, full of grace, the Lord is with thee. Blessed art thou among women, and blessed is the fruit of thy womb, Jesus. Holy Mary, Mother of God, pray for us sinners now and at the hour of our death. Amen. Number 7, the burial. Mary's pale and lifeless son is taken from her arms and placed in a cold rock tomb, and the entrance is closed and sealed. Hail Mary, full of grace, the Lord is with thee. Blessed art thou among women, and blessed is the fruit of thy womb, Jesus. Holy Mary, Mother of God, pray for us sinners now and at the hour of our death. Amen. In the name of the Father, and of the Son, and of the Holy Ghost. Amen.
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4: Okay, so welcome. We're going to cover a little bit of extreme unction today. But firstly, before we do that, I want to draw your attention to an article that was in the magazine or in the paper, The Faith, section of the Pasadena Star News and Whittier Daily News. This is from May 1st and 2nd. And you know of this because you've also read it in the news. Bishops may press Biden to stop taking communion. And you know that's a discussion right now amongst the bishops. I'm sorry, I don't know why it's a discussion. But if you're going to be pro-abortion or other things that are contrary to the law of God, then you shouldn't be taking communion. It's not a discussion. But I know they're trying to figure out how they can go about it politically correct. Anyway, pray that this example be shown. I've told you before, when we were talking about general judgment, at the general judgment, the reason why we will see each other's faults and how it's affected all of us is so that we see the justice of God being done and His mercy, the grace He gave to an individual, which they acted on, and such good came to the world and to the church, and in other cases where they didn't respond to the grace, and it hurt so many, and they sinned, and it hurt so many. So that's very important. Justice and mercy is very important to be shown, and the church must look after the good of her souls by sometimes excommunicating, sometimes pushing somebody out, sometimes saying, no, you can't take this or that of the goods of the church because you're not changing your life. She has that right to do so. So anyway, that was in the Pasadena Star News. It's also in the internet, etc. So St. Simon Stock. Just a little news on him before we begin this catechism class on extreme unction. Simon Stock, whose feast day is today. I talk about Ubaldus, but then you'd be thinking about me. So his feast day is also today. Ubaldi, you would be saying. St. Simon Stock, he was descended of a good family in Kent. And from his infancy, he turned all his thoughts and affections to attain to the most perfect love of God and studied to devote all his moments to this glorious pursuit. In this earnest desire, in the 12th year of his age, he retired into the wilderness and chose for his dwelling a great hollow oak tree, whence the surname of Stock was given him. Whilst he here mortified his flesh with fasting and other severities, he nourished his soul with spiritual dainties and continual prayer. His drink was only water, and he never touched any other food but herbs, roots, and wild apples. And whilst he led this course of life, he was invited by a divine revelation to embrace the rule of a certain religious men who were coming from Palestine into England. Albert, the holy patriarch of Jerusalem, having given a written rule to the Carmelite friars about the year 1205, some brothers of this order were soon after brought over from Mount Carmel by John Lord Vesey and Richard Lord Grey of Codnor when they returned from the Holy Land. These noblemen, some time after, settled them, the latter, in the wood of Aylesford, near Rochester in Kent. The former in the forest of Holme near Alnwick in Northumberland, which houses continued two most famous convents of this order in England until their dissolution. When? In the 33rd year of the reign of Henry VIII. But we are assured by Bale, who before his apostasy was himself a friar of the English province of this order, and of others, in their accurate descriptions of the antiquities of Kent, that the first and most ancient convent of these friars in England was that at Newenden in Kent, which was founded for them by Sir Thomas Archer, Fitz Archer. So, etc. So, St. Simon Stock, who had lived a recluse 20 years, imitating those before him, practices as a hermit, practices of penance and contemplation, was much affected with devotion of these servants of God to the Blessed Virgin and their edifying deportment. Well, as you know, Our Lady would give him the scapular, and the rest of the story goes that he would be the sixth general superior of the Order of Carmelites. He governed the order with great sanctity and prudence during 20 years, and propagated it exceedingly from England all over Europe, being himself famous for his eminent virtue. Now, it's interesting, isn't it, how the order went from Palestine to England and then England to the rest of Europe. Simon was known to have cured several sick persons by giving them the scapular. The brown scapular. So today, the first Holy Communicants will receive their Holy Communion, and then they will be fortified with the garment of Our Lady. Right after that, they'll be enrolled in this brown scapular. I hope you're all enrolled in the brown scapular. If you're not, it's a good idea to speak to the priest about it, the pastor, your priest, and prepare for it. It's better to do a little devotion to Our Lady a few days before and then set a time and place to have the priest enroll you in the brown scapular. Anyone can wear it, but to be enrolled in it is pretty much from the age of reason. And so any one of you, I hope, is at the age of reason. That's why we give the children the brown scapular at communion. We know they're at the age of reason. You can always pin a scapular on a little child. I wouldn't suggest putting it around their neck, but nonetheless, when you're at the age of reason, you can be enrolled, and it goes well. It goes well with this whole concept of acting on grace. You want to be acting with Our Lady. You want to be protected by her because it's so easy to sin. So easy to sin. We want the help of Our Lady. All right, extreme unction. I could spend all this time just telling you stories about extreme unction that I've done over the years for different persons. I will tell you a couple stories today, but not to get too distracted, let's start with what is extreme unction. Christ is a good Samaritan. By the hands of his representative, the priest, he pours into the wounds of the sick oil to effect his spiritual and physical care. So the priest, administering extreme unction, anoints a person who's in danger of death with the holy oils upon the organs of his five senses and prays over him, by means of which the spiritual and not infrequently the body malady or bodily malady of the sick man is cured. We've seen that also. So the sick man is anointed by the priest with consecrated oil. You know, this oil is consecrated by the bishop on Holy Thursday. At the same time, the bishop consecrates the chrism and then blesses the other oils. So these oils are made, blessed by the bishop, consecrated for this purpose. Chrism, baptisms, well, chrism for all types of consecrations, chalices, churches, kings, if we had them, bishops. And then the oil of the OS, as we call it, or the oil of the catechumens, that's for the converts, but it's also used to anoint the hands of a priest. And then the last oil, what's seen as the lesser of the oils, is the oil of extreme unction, the oil of the sick. That has very simple blessings upon it. If you follow the consecration ceremony of oils that the bishop says, it's a very simple blessing. He actually does that, I believe, first, and then goes on to consecrate the other two. And of course, chrism has something extra in it, the balsam. He adds balsam to that. So what does the priest anoint on the sick man? Eyes, ears, nose, mouth, hands, and feet. At every unction, he repeats the following form of prayer. Through this holy unction, and through his most tender mercy, may the Lord pardon thee whatever sins thou hast committed, by whatever sense that is, seeing, hearing, tasting, etc. If the sick man is actually expiring, let's say he's in the moment of death, we're in emergency here, the priest only anoints the forehead, but he continues to anoint the other parts as long as life has not departed. Extreme unction is also called the last sacrament because it is generally the last which is ministered to the dying. So, there's only been a couple times where I haven't been able to anoint the whole person, and usually it's the feet because the person's feet are often wrapped up in either gauze or bandages or hard to get to. Like sometimes a woman wearing nylons, it's not so easy to anoint their feet. So that can be exempted with. But otherwise, the other senses we do anoint. Now I know a lot of Novus Ordo priests, they simplify many of these actions of extreme unction or last rites, and they often won't even, let's say, prompt the person to make a good confession. They just simply come in, I call it the slam bang, and just go, and they're out of there. They just put the anointing on the forehead and they're gone. Well, that would only be in the case of somebody's dying right then, and you can't be doing. Sometimes when you meet, I haven't had this opportunity to meet somebody on the side of the road to anoint them. Other priests have. You just have to anoint them wherever you can, hopefully the head, depending on what is still there in the accident or what the emergency responders will let you do. It's less and less easy to do that in our situations with traffic and with the police and such. But nonetheless, that is extreme, just to anoint the forehead. Otherwise, we anoint all the other senses. And why would we do that? Well, if we look at the very prayer, as we said, may the Lord pardon thee whatever sins thou hast committed by these senses. We know that we commit our sins through seeing, through hearing, through tasting, through touching, So all of our senses are anointed in order to purify them. And by purifying them, it means also the temporal punishment due in purgatory for those sins are taken away. What a grace. What a sacrament. Extreme unction acts spiritually as oil does materially. It strengthens, heals, and aids the soul to attain eternal salvation. We know that through the ages of men, oil has been used to strengthen men. The athletes used it in the times of Romans and Greeks. It's always been seen as a medicinal help to wrestlers, rubbed with oil to give them greater strength, power, and render it difficult for their adversary to grasp them. Slippery. St. James says in his epistle, if any man is sick among you, let him bring in the priests of the church and let them pray over him, anointing him with oil in the name of the Lord. And the prayer of faith shall save the sick man, and the Lord shall raise him up. And if he be in sins, they shall be forgiven him. Pope Innocent I in the 4th century expressly declared that these words referred to the sacrament of extreme unction. And in the 6th century, St. Chesarius, Bishop of Arles, exhorts Christians in case of serious illness to receive the Lord's body and be anointed with oil for their bodily restoration and the forgiveness of their sins. The sacred unction of the sick was instituted by our Lord as a true sacrament of the new law. That is Council of Trent. You can reference it if you wish, Canon 14. It confers grace and remits sin and comforts the sick. I remember some of my first introductions to the extreme unction by working with a priest as a server, going with him as his driver to a sick person. And I remember him telling me, well, this was a religious sister that we were anointing. That was one time. Then her brother, another time. But anyway, the religious sisters have been anointed, I don't know, 5 times, sick. Then by anointing, they get well for a while, then get sick again, be anointed, then get well. It was on and off like that. That was my introduction with this priest to the sacraments of extreme unction. It's a beautiful thing to witness. If you ever have a chance to pray at the moment when your relative or family member is getting anointed, it's very beautiful to see and to pray at this very important sacrament. I have a couple of stories for you. The first one, I was only a newly ordained priest. I was asked by the ladies in our parish

But we warn you, her son doesn't want you there. Her son doesn't like priests. Okay. So we go there. They take me to the hospital. We go up to the floor. I meet a very beautiful, sensible nurse who is well-trained in Winona, Minnesota, of all places, in the School of St. Teresa. She wore the traditional garb and everything of a nurse. Very, very nice. And she said, I was talking to her at the counter. The ladies went in to kind of soften up the son to see if he'd allow me in. He didn't want to, but they felt pressured, so he did. So I went over there with the nurse, and I went around the bed, and I started talking to the sick lady. Of course, she's happy to have me there. And I was just encouraging her to be sorry for her sins, and I was about to raise my hand to give her absolution before anointing her, and the son says, "She already did that." I said, "The priest already heard her confession and gave her absolution? She already did that." And I said, "I don't trust that, and they usually don't." So here it goes. And I gave her the sign of the cross or absolution, and he slammed my briefcase. It was open at the end of the bed. He went bang, slammed it shut. And then, actually, no, he didn't do that yet. That was after, because he did do that, but he came around the bed like he was coming for me. And the sisters took a hold of him. And then the lady sat up in bed. And I said, "Well, let's calm down, calm down." I said, she was saying, "Oh, what are you doing?" She was upset because he was upset. And then they took him out of the room. I continued on, and that's when he came in because he was impatient, slammed my briefcase, and was just, I think he really wanted to get his hands on me. So I said the prayers that I needed to say. The nurse comes in and said, "Father, is there any way we could shorten this a little bit?" Because he was just on the phone, walking back and forth in the nursing station. He had called the security. We called the security, and so by the time I finished with the lady, I put my things away, I picked up the briefcase, and the first security guard was at the door of the room, just looked at me, looked around for the bad guy, and I walked past him. I walked past him, and I went to the door of the elevator. Another security was getting off, and I went in and went down. Then I put some notches in my belt. Strange. But that's the devil for you. The devil acting through the son, of all people. Why wouldn't you want a priest at the bedside of your dying parent? Pretty wicked. The other example of anointing of the sick was a man, stepfather of one of our friends there in Phoenix. He himself is not a practicing Catholic, but he knows all of his family is, and he knew that I took care of some other relatives of his, so he said, "Father, would you come take care of my stepfather who's dying?" Okay. So I went to his bedside, and I said to him, "Are you a Catholic?" "Yes." I was a little bit shocked because I thought he was going to go through a conversion here. And he said, I said, "You were baptized?" "That's what I said," he said. He's partly in and out of it, you know. I said, "Okay, well, be sorry for your sins." And I think he made somewhat of a confession there, whatever he could, because he was sick. And I absolved him. And while I was saying the prayers, he suddenly came alive and said, "Watch out." I said, what's the problem? And he said, "Some black thing. Some kind of black thing had flown across in his vision that he could see. I didn't see it. Behind me," I asked the boys who were there, his would have been his extended grandchildren, well, his step-grandchildren in this case, great-grandchildren. So I don't know what it was. He said, "Watch out," because I think it was coming for me. I think it was angry at me, whatever he saw. So anyway, it shocked all of us at the moment, his reaction. And then he said, he just said that and went back to resting. And then I gave him all of his blessings and he died. Yeah, he died, hopefully a holy death, because of these blessings of the church. Extreme unction. We continue on. Extreme unction strengthens the sick because it confers on him grace to bear more easily the inconveniences and pains of sickness, enables him more readily to assist temptation of all kinds. It's such a consolation for those that I've anointed who are not necessarily in their bed
where they're hardly aware or only partly aware of what's happening. It's mainly those people who know that they have a very serious sickness, or maybe they're headed in for a very serious surgery. They're elderly. They have to be put under anesthesia. It's a serious surgery. It's a good idea to be anointed.

0: And they're very consoled by that. I've seen many tears fall from the eyes of a man. Men, when they receive extreme unction, because what it offers, what it does for the soul. I mean, guys, clean slate. A clean slate, what a beautiful thing. Also, we add to that the plenary indulgence, of course, so that when a person does die, the plenary indulgence kicks in and gives them a remission of sin, any sins that might have been committed from anointing to their death. Extreme unction is for the healing of the soul and oftentimes of the body. It affects the remission of mortal sins, which through infirmity of mind or body, the sick man has not been able to confess, as well as the remission of some temporal punishment. Besides, at times, it obtains bodily health when expedient for the welfare of the soul. You know, I think about that. I think about these poor, sick persons that come to me who are anointed. And I ask myself, I ask God, I said, is it for their betterment to have bodily health? If it is, please give it to them. Please give them bodily health. But if it's not, I wouldn't want to wish that on them. Better to have a sanctified, purified soul than a healthy body that goes, drags the soul down to hell. So even when I find somebody who's sick and I know they're in travail, it's not maybe my first urgent desire that they just have a nice healthy body. No, better their soul be in good shape. And if God wants to grant them physical health, good. I would hope it'd be for his honor and glory, salvation of other souls, and especially their own. Extreme unction facilitates our salvation by increasing in us, sanctifying grace, in divine charity. In common with all the other sacraments, extreme unction imparts a high degree of sanctifying grace. This is of more importance to us at our death than at any other moment. I remember when a priest was taking care of an elderly lady who was a great benefactress of the seminary in Winona, and we few seminarians were down there with the priest, and she was dying and pretty much wasting away. And I remember him talking to her. You know, the senses, the last one to go is your hearing. So she couldn't really see anymore, and she couldn't speak, of course, but she could hear. And he said to her, you got to remember her first name. That's terrible. Whoever watches this video is going to say, that's terrible, Father. But anyway, great benefactors of the seminary. We owe her a lot. He said to her, you've been anointed. You're in good state. Don't fear the devil. Be strengthened, because the devil at that moment, he likes to come to discourage a person, make them feel like they're going to go to hell regardless of God's sacraments and graces. You're so bad, you will never make it. You've been anointed, be calm, be peaceful, and you may go when you're ready. Sometimes that's all the soul needs to hear, or they need to be reassured that everything's fine for them to let go. And oftentimes, that is the case. They're waiting for the priest to come, or they're waiting for a relative. It's amazing how, even though God is calling them and it's time, there's still a little bit of a willpower to hold on for a particular thing. God allows it, especially with the extreme unction. Priests could tell you there's been many who they thought should die, should have been dead already, but they didn't die until after the priest came. Very important, dear faithful, to make certain that a priest sees your sick and dying relatives and friends. Another case was a older man who was actually deaf, I believe. His friend took me to see him. Deaf or blind? I don't know if he's both blind. Anyway, he was in the hospital. He had serious bowel trouble, some kind of disease. They had done some kind of exam and pierced his bowel. And so then he was infected inside and he was dying. And the friend had remembered that he said he wanted to be baptized. I got some type of consent from him at that moment, so I gave him the sacraments. I gave him the sacraments in the hospital there in Phoenix. And hopefully he died a holy death. Before being anointed, the sick man ought to confess his sins and receive Holy Communion. That's pretty much the way the ritual lays it out. Priest enters the room, blesses the room, assists the person with their confession, gives them Holy Communion, which in some cases, if they're dying, that's called viaticum, viatecum. You go with God. Take God with you. Take Jesus with you. And then the anointing. And afterwards, the papal blessing that I told you about, it's called a plenary indulgence, papal blessing, apostolic blessing, that the popes have always handed down to the priests. Confession should precede extreme unction because the recipient of the sacrament must be in the state of grace. Extreme unction is a remedy, and as medicine is for the living, not the dead, so this sacrament is of no utility to those who are spiritually dead. Every priest who has been duly authorized by the bishop may give the papal benediction with a plenary indulgence, provided he makes use of the prescribed formula, which is in our ritual. The sick man must call upon the holy name of Jesus. The priest usually repeats some prayer to him. Those are written now. You could read something like Jesus mercy or have mercy on me, Jesus. Have them repeat that after you. If the person can't speak, then maybe mentally. If not mentally, at least you're talking to them so they can hear you. And then I always offer the crucifix to the sick person to kiss. It's a crucifix that I was given when I was in tonsured, made a cleric back in 1990, in this case, 97. This responsibility of looking after the sick is the duty of the relatives, and those who are in attendance upon the sick, to see that he or she receives the last sacraments in due time. Some wait until it's too late. Some are too anxious to do it too early. If somebody has a grave sin that's a threat to their life, then they can be anointed. The responsibility rests partly with the doctor, who as a matter of course ought to apprise the friends of a sick person of his condition when it becomes serious. Catholics ought therefore, if possible, to secure the services of a Christian physician. Sometimes the attendants on a sick man fear to agitate him by mentioning the last sacraments to him. Priest in the hospital, somebody's dying. That's supposed to be an equals there. Priest, hospital, equals, somebody's dying. Not necessarily. And then we get that mentality, and I tell you, many of your relatives will have the same mentality. No. Don't call the priest. That means I'm going to die. Well, either die with the priest or without the priest anyway, so what's the difference? But no, they don't want to acknowledge that they're dying. It's a fear. If the priest comes in, then I'm dying. Not necessarily. Better to look after the soul. And if I was dying, I would want a priest, wouldn't I? So what's this denial and kind of delusion of pretending? No, don't do that. Some people do that right up to the end, and then they never receive the sacraments. This is indeed mistaken kindness, for they cannot thereby retard the approach of death. Oh, I don't want to mention it to mom. Oh, that would just upset her too much to know that the priest is coming to anoint her. Well, then we don't understand the sacraments. We don't understand the mercy of our Lord. We also don't understand his healing if he wants to give it. So, such false friends resemble people who do not warn a blind man that he is nearing a precipice, lest they should frighten him. I don't talk too loud. He might fall. Yeah, but he's going to fall anyway. So, the friends of the sick man should set the room in order and have everything as needed in readiness for the administration of the sacraments. The table should be covered with a white linen cloth, crucifix, two lighted tapers or candles. They could even be little votive candles. A little vessel, a cup with about an inch of water in it for purifying his fingers. If you have holy water, put that out too, because the priest will sprinkle the place where the sick person is. A glass, I already mentioned, a little clean water, that's for purifying his fingers after communion. And then that water, the priest will either drink, or you must make certain it gets poured in a bush where nobody's going to be walking. Or he could possibly take it with him otherwise, but I usually drink it, especially in the hospital. Some cotton wool you could provide. He usually brings that with him with his oils. So anything you can do to prepare the room and prepare the person should be done. And if the priest is bringing Holy Communion to your house, then you greet him at the door with your candle. And then you walk him into the sick person, kneel down, put the candle down, whatever, and he goes to business at doing and giving extreme unction. It's always good to pray at that moment with the priests. I think too many are clueless when we go to take care of a sick relative. They're clueless as to what they should be doing. So they just sit or, you know, work, fiddle around in their phone or walk around. It's not the right spirit. We should be kneeling down, or at least if you can't kneel, to sit, pray the rosary, pray in union with the priest for the good of this soul. It's so important. That's a crux of the moment of eternal salvation. Many people miss it because they're not prepared or they don't take it serious. What's our time at the moment? Because I think my clock might be off.
1: 36.
0: Okay, good. We can continue on then with some more points of extreme unction. All right. Extreme unction can only be administered to persons who are in danger of death, and they ought to receive it without delay, obviously, for what we said already, both physical and spiritual health. One other thing I want to say is, again, you'll have the priest come in and visit your relative because they're Catholic. Perhaps they're not Catholic. Well, then what I tell them, is this person sick? Ask them if they want to see a priest before they go into a coma, before they become unconscious. That's our duty. Or if at some point they said, yes, I want a priest when I'm dying. Send me a priest. Okay, that's good enough for us. You have to have some kind of request or desire shown from the person. So normally a Catholic, we assume. But for non-Catholics, we can't. We have to know something was there that expressed their desire to receive the sacrament, to become a Catholic, if that's what it is. Somebody has to know that's what their desire was. Those who have not received the sacrament of penance cannot receive extreme unction, since it is the completion of penance. So that's why we don't anoint little babies. So for instance, the baby's baptized, it's now two or three years old, it dies. Well, we don't give it extreme unction. So it's a question of a connection between, as it says here in the Council of Trent, those who have not received the sacrament of penance cannot receive extreme unction, since this is the completion of penance. To this class belong those who are handicapped in some sort, in some way. Children have not yet attained the age of reason. It must not, however, be supposed that this includes all children under 7. For children of 5 years of age have been known on their deathbed to ask for a priest because they were conscious of having sinned against their parents. So imagine that. You're thinking to yourself, this person's too young. This child's too young to be given extreme unction. But they want a priest. They say, Father, they say, Dad, Mom, I've sinned. I need to go to confession. Well, confession, then extreme unction. Pay attention. Pay attention to the needs of the souls. We don't just assume, we must investigate. Extreme unction can only be administered to the sick once in the same illness. But if the sick person recovers temporarily, then as a relapse, he may be anointed again. And we do that quite often. After being anointed, the sick man ought to confess his sins before being anointed. I told you that already. And then he receives the papal blessing. This type of confession sometimes is not as complete as yours and mine because they aren't with it. I might just have to ask them, are you sorry for all your sins? Can you hear me? They might nod like this. Are you sorry for all your sins? And if you have time, and if they have the power of strength, I could go through the Ten Commandments and ask them. But sometimes they don't have that strength. You just have to get this desire of theirs to be forgiven, the desire they have of being sorry. And I'll give you one last story. It was about a priest. I think I've said this before. His name was Father Moore in Tucson that I anointed. When I went to his bedside, he's laying there, and they strapped him down. Big man, strapped down, bleeding from the intestines and the abdominal cavity. As fast as they were giving him blood, he was leaking it out. And his eyes were just agitated. I remember they were moving like this in his head. I thought, oh, poor man. So then I went to his bedside and I said, Father, I'm here. It's Father Burford. Here, I have the crucifix. Can you see the crucifix? And I held it over his eyes and he looked at it. That may have given him some consolation. Then I walked through the sacraments for him, especially Holy Communion. You know, when I I had to ask him because he couldn't talk. He was looking straight ahead, as I told you, agitated. And I said, Father, can you swallow? Show me if you can swallow. He just went like that. Just swallowed. I could see the motion of his throat. I said, okay, I can give you a little piece of the host. So I did. I gave him the little piece of the Blessed Sacrament, the Holy Eucharist, and he closed his eyes when he received, and he didn't open them again, and he was very calm. Very calm. And that's what should be the case, right? The priest in union with his Lord. The priest's whole life is our Lord Jesus Christ, and why not? Why wouldn't he be calm and united to him once again? And then I anointed him, and I think it was while we were saying the litany of the precious blood, or the litany of Our Lady, that he died. And then, of course, we had the Father Cyprian from Silver City. We had the Solemn High Mass in Phoenix at Our Lady of Sorrows. We didn't have the body, though. The Diocese of Tucson didn't give up the body. It was still theirs, I guess, because he still had one foot in the diocese and his other foot in tradition. So they took his body. Okay, so lastly, it's not a long explanation on this sacrament, because obviously it's pretty simple, but I think there's a lot of details that we don't realize, especially if we've never been to an extreme unction. If we've been anointed ourselves, remember that that was for that time. You're better now than you can be anointed later for another serious illness. And again, it's such a consolation to the soul, because if you believe and you think about what it's doing for you, it's incredible. The possibility of the physical healing, of course, but more importantly, the spiritual purification of our senses. And how often we misuse these senses. Well, all you have to do is go on an Ignatian retreat and have that pounded into you, that we sin according to our senses, and we will be punished according to our senses. How we've used our senses, we will receive punishment for them. It's not a fun and games thing. Look at the art that the artists have portrayed over the years, hell and how the demons attack the persons according to their senses. It's not a joke. So here we are, extreme unction, purifying all that. So even in purgatory, we don't even have to suffer because of the charity of this sacrament, the charity of your soul. It wipes it away. Pretty impressive. Any questions on that? Yes. Only if there's a sign of their repentance. They have to show that they've let go of the apostasy. Yeah. Some sign. It could have been, Mom, do you want a priest? That's it. Mom, are you sorry for your sins? Do you want to go back to your faith? Anything like that? Mom, Dad, whoever it is. Yeah, you have to have some sign. Otherwise, you're forcing upon them a sacrament that they're not willing to receive, and it may cause more guilt to them or to yourself. Yeah, you have to have some sign. For instance, recently I did this baptism and all the sacraments for this young mother, 40 years old, 10 children, who died out there in Ontario area. And she had been obviously just merrily going her way in apostasy, but at the request of the family, they said, do you want a priest? Okay, yes, I do. I mean, that's a grace. So we acted on it, and she was given all the sacraments and died. Yeah. So you got to get some sign. Some sign from an apostate relative that they want to go back to the church. You know, once before I had this happen, a person asked the man, in this case, yes, he's dying, so of course he wants to make right with God. Utilitarian, because as soon as he got better, he didn't act well. It reminds me of Voltaire. I think I told you about Voltaire, how many times he turned around and confessed his sins or repented, but at the end of his life, nobody believed him. So he died without the priest. So we don't want to play around with those things, and we want to be certain that the person is really serious, but we can only go by a moral certitude. Person says they want a priest, you send the priest. And what they do after that, it's on their soul, on their conscience. I have a little connection with the with the Huntington Hospital now, because I went in during COVID. They couldn't find a priest to anoint a sick person. So this chaplain, we'll call her the chaplain of the hospital, she says, she called us, I think, because she found a Catholic church's number, got a hold of us, and then I got to talking with her. And then, of course, she let me in. It's all arranged to take care of this person. I ended up anointing this person, then another person, I think. And then she kept calling. Even Father Harbor had to go over once to take care of someone who is dying. That's all right. We can't do that for everybody. Because imagine, we can't take care of all Southern California nor Los Angeles. But there's this little connection here with the Huntington Hospital. And they know when Catholics are very seriously ill, in danger of death, that they're always welcome to call us. That's the chaplain there at Huntington. All right, we're going to finish there in order to get ready for the first Holy Communion ceremonies. So if there's no more questions, then we'll stand and face the crucifix. In the name of the Father, and the Son, and the Holy Ghost, amen. Glory be to the Father, and to the Son, and to the Holy Ghost. Sorrowful and Immaculate Heart of Mary. St. Michael, St. Pius X. In the name of the Father, and the Son, and the Holy Ghost.
1: The Apostles' Creed, but especially looking at the modern eras, especially that attack these articles of our faith. Remember, we have the article of faith that we now approach, which is, we have seen already the communion of saints, which we talked about last Sunday. But now the next article is actually very interesting in its placement and also in its meaning. Firstly, I believe in the forgiveness of sins, the remission of sins, we say more properly in the Apostles' Creed. Notice it's very interesting that that community, we believe in the communion of saints, and then immediately after we say, no, and the remission of sins, as if the two were somehow connected, of course, with the Holy Ghost, who is the author of all sanctification. But yet in a very particular way, these two mysteries are related. In a sense, the forgiveness of sin is exactly what makes allowed the communion of saints, we could say. But yet we must look firstly, there are many, of course, the remission of sins, what does that mean? It means that sin can be removed. That is something that is actually a very Christian notion. That in the ancient world, for instance, there was no such thing as the remission of sin. In fact, the pagans, especially the Roman pagans, you know, once somebody has done a fault, it's pretty much over. They did not have things called prisons, actually, in the Roman Empire. The only reason they have a prison was kind of a holding cell before execution. But if somebody was, for instance, sinning against the government or simply doing something wrong or simply something intolerable, they just got rid of him. For what, after all, why support him? Why give him food? Why give him water or anything else, or give him the time of day? If he's not going to be a peaceful citizen or a useful member of the society, well, let's just get rid of him. And so that's exactly what they did. They would simply execute. No, those who are simply disobeying their laws, as they were not useful members of society, and why should everyone else pay for that one person who doesn't want to follow the rules? And so in the Roman understanding, of course, there's no such thing as forgiveness of sins in the pagan understanding, because once you have transgressed the law, it's pretty much over for you. You made a mistake, you have to pay for it, and end of story. There's no remission of sin whatsoever. But yet, there is also a very modern notion as well. As our world falls into paganism, we find exactly these same errors also coming back. Well, for instance, today it's a very subtle thing, but if you're born of a certain race, you're obviously excluded from any sort of participation in society. Your voice is not heard. You're not allowed to have any opinion whatsoever because you're automatically racist or intolerant or what have you. And so you're completely excluded from any notion of power or government simply because of where you were born. Well, that's a very modern notion of, especially in America, I think here it's going to be very similar, but in America that's pretty much the case. And so you have no voice, really, if you happen to disagree, no, with what happens in the world. Even though it's quote-unquote democratic, it's actually demoncratic in the sense the demons are actually running everything, and you have no say to anything. And so that's exactly what they mean. And also the devil doesn't believe in the forgiveness of sin. In fact, he will constantly pester people about something they said, you know, 50 years ago, and yet they will now torment them now because, well,
2: you know, we can't tolerate this kind of behavior. And since you said such a thing on Twitter, you know, 10 years ago, you now are going to be excluded from society and have any voice whatsoever. But I mean, that's kind of this same pagan idea. There's no such thing as remission of sin. Of course, nowadays, the old pagan society is much more anti-natural than the Roman one, but we have the same exact phenomenon, the same exact mechanism, which means that there's no such thing as forgiveness of sin. If you make a mistake, well, that's it. There's nothing to be done. You're just simply written off as a waste, and then, well, we continue without you. But yet, we as Christians understand very profoundly that people do make mistakes, that people do, you know, not do something perfect, and they have an ability to change. They can actually change their heart. That the prodigal son, even though he's made a huge mistake, he's made a mess of his life, he's now eating with the pigs and now, you know, completely disheveled and completely worthless to society. Yes, of course he is, but yet what happens? A change of heart. He is now converted and he wants to return to his father's house. And so we know that this is possible, that this change can take place, firstly, that somebody can do a bad thing and then yet regret it and then want to do better. That's something, firstly, that we must understand. That is something very Christian, that most pagans will not accept that. That if somebody is cursed by the gods, he's going to do bad no matter what he wants to do. I mean, if you think about the pagan plays of the ancient Greeks, for instance, Oedipus Rex, it's given to him, a pagan priestess prophesies that he's going to sleep with his mother and kill his father. And so he has this constant nagging over his head, thinking, oh, this is going to happen to me. He does everything possible to avoid that, and yet in the end he does it anyway. And so there's completely this fatalism, which is pagan. You know, obviously this says that this person can't change because the gods have decreed that he's going to do such and such, and therefore he does such and such, and he's cursed by the gods for all eternity, even though if you think about it, it really wasn't his fault. The gods made him do all that. You know? And so it's a completely, you know, absolutely horrible system if you think about it. But we as Christians understand something quite different, that we have something called free will, which means that it's not bound to do something bad, firstly. It's not bound to do something good either. But it's not bound to do something bad. It's not cursed and you have to do evil things because, you know, God has somehow cursed you and you have to do evil things. No, you have a free will. You can decide, you can manage by yourself, as it were, not to do that. No, because you have choices. You have the choice either to do it or not to do it. And it's from that choice that you have a responsibility that, yes, if you've done something wrong, you have to fix it. But yet we also have this possibility that you can fix it. The thing you've done wrong is not just the final story. That there is something yet there that we can now work with. We can now fix this mess that you made. Just like even every child we know is never going to do anything perfect in the beginning. No, you often make just a mess of everything. And yet a good mother knows that, you know, that sometimes by those mistakes that he learns not to touch the stove anymore. Now you tell him 1,000 times, don't touch the stove, it will burn you. And of course, the first thing he's going to do is touch it. But yet, it's exactly by this kind of experience that, you know, he says, well, you know, maybe we shouldn't touch it after all. And so it's exactly this kind of reform of life, which is fundamentally, you could say, human, but also supernaturally Christian, because we have also something much more important than all of that, than simply experience and learning. We have also what we call grace, supernatural grace, which changes our hearts and makes us something different than what we were before. Not before, we were serving idols, we were serving pleasure, we were serving this world. And yet by the grace of God, we can get out of that. We can change ourselves into something much better and something even, something supernatural. And so this is what we mean by the forgiveness of sin, which is truly, fundamentally a Christian notion. And as the world gets less and less Christian, of course, we come back to the same pagan notions, that we have people being canceled simply because they said something silly, you know, when they were a teenager or what have you, like all teenagers say something stupid, but yet that's going to haunt them for the rest of their lives, you know, because simply they made a mistake. But yet we know that people can make mistakes and yet also change it. They can also work to undo it. They can do the best they can, of course, to also show a good example, and the future is also sometimes all much the better. In fact, Shakespeare has a very important play, actually, which called a morality play. Remember that Shakespeare himself was formed by these medieval medieval drama, we could say. But then he would say this very important play called Measure for Measure. And it's exactly there he has the protagonist who actually falls into a grievous fault. And yet, it's exactly that Isabella, one of the also protagonists of the play, he says that good, great man by faults become even greater. You see, that some, by rising from sin, also become all the more holy. And so the same thing that we see is there's oftentimes in the providence of God that, you know, making mistakes is sometimes part of not only being human, but it's also where grace can abound all the more, which St. Paul says so prophetically. He says, there where sin abounded, grace did all the more abound. That is to say that this grace which is given to us is not because that we are somehow worthy or because we never made a mistake or that we're somehow perfect. It's quite the contrary. In fact, if we never made a mistake, our Lord would never really have to come in the first place. And so it's exactly this mission of our Lord to give grace, which is provoked, we could say, by the sinfulness of mankind. In fact, even our Lord says, no, it's to the sick that the doctor is sent, no? Not those that are perfect, that are well-doing. And so it's exactly to the sinners that our Lord was sent. Remember, the Pharisees had quite the very pagan notion that they should, that the Son of God should only frequent, no, those who are of good standing, which could be only to those who are perfect, or those who are somehow holy, according to their own misconceptions, of course. But yet our Lord says, well, the one who are doing well don't need a doctor. You know, they don't need a doctor, and so I don't really need to come for them. It's rather come for the lost sheep of Israel. That's exactly what he said. In fact, he even says even more prophetically that it's exactly more joy in heaven for one sheep that is lost that is found than 99 who do not need it. And so that is why we see this article of our faith, my dear faithful, is fundamental to what we can call Christian society. That is, if there is a possibility for reform. And this is the reason why we have such a thing as prisons, actually. Prison, if you think about it, is actually a Christian invention. It's because why? Because we think that this poor man who has done this horrible thing, yet if we keep him out of society, keep us safe, and yet put him in a place where he can reflect and think about what he's done, he might be able to change his ideas and come out of there reformed or changed. You know, of course, it requires grace, but it's exactly this grace that we count on by our prayers and by our sacrifices, which is why the office of a prison chaplain was so very, very important, because what you need to do is to change these hearts, these people that are there, they need to be different than what they are now, right? And that's why we have a prison, so they can have that time to reflect by themselves and to be no under a certain constraint because of the safety of the society, but nonetheless, we still keep them around. No, why? Because we have hope that they will someday change. No, of course, maybe that hope today is a little bit far-fetched, but in any case, that hope is still there. Of course, when there's no grace, when there's no prison chaplain, when there's no faith, well, prison becomes less and less, you know, economical, we could say. You know? Because if it is on economics, of course, it's not very useful at all to have a prison. But we as Christians understand that this person can change. And that is why we have this phenomenon, which is very new in society, especially if you think of the history of humankind, that we have prisons, right? The people are kept there in order to allow them to reflect and to change their lives. You know, even the great president of Ecuador, Garcia Moreno, I believe his name, but he actually told to the parliament, and he says, we have two choices, gentlemen. We can either build prisons or we can build monasteries. That is, either we have all this population that doesn't want to cooperate, who wants to live contrary to the good of society, and therefore we have to lock them all up until, you know, finally we have all the miscontent, you know, outside of society, and then we can maybe live our lives more peacefully. Or we can build monasteries and have the grace necessary for these people not to do such things. That's exactly why Ecuador at that time was favored with a great prosperity, because building these monasteries, they found the grace necessary to keep so many people away from crime, away from sin. So it's a very important realization that we have a Christian realism that grace is so very necessary to keep the commandments, and that without that grace of God, we all are simply lost. More than just lost, we are pathetic. And we're even contrary to our own good, you know, in living in society. And so that is why we have this very important, you know, article of faith. We believe in the remission of sin, that this terrible disaster is yet can be removed, can be taken away, but only under those conditions that God himself has given us, and also only according and with his grace. We cannot do it by ourselves. This is just the last point, that the other way, because of the other era of today, is often a very Protestant one. That is to say, that they think that sin is somehow remitted just because you're sorry for it. It's actually not true. No, and also to think that you simply, because you regret what you did, that somehow that evil is now gone. That's a very different thing. There's a huge difference between what we call the virtue of penance and what we call the sacrament of penance. The virtue of penance is exactly a part of justice. You see that your actions were bad or not conducive to happiness or against a moral law, and therefore you regret it. You think that, well, this was not a good idea. This was a mess that I just did. And so there's a regret. And so there's obviously a virtue associated with that, that the regret be proportional to what has actually happened, what's actually done. Then also there is a purpose of amendment, is to avoid that in the future, and then also to try and do it well. But yet notice that virtue has nothing to do with removing the guilt or removing the punishment. You can very much regret murdering somebody, you're still going to go to the scaffold. You know, it's a very different thing. Remission of guilt is something that is superhuman, something that is supernatural. And that requires exactly a grace, the grace of the sacrament, which is proper to that sacrament, which is the sacrament of penance. Right? It's exactly the sacrament of penance, which is given not only to perfect that virtue of penance. So it's a different thing. The virtue of penance and the sacrament of penance are two different things. But the sacrament is given to perfect the virtue of penance, which is why it's given that name. But also it is there to give a judgment. I say the sacrament of penance consists primarily in a judgment that is pronounced over the soul. Right? To remember that the sacrament, or the confessional, is actually a sort of judgment. That is to say, it's a sort of tribunal where the one accuses himself and then the judge gives a sentence. And that judge giving the sentence, of course, of mercy, he absolves the penitent from his guilt. And so that is where the remission of sin actually takes place. But notice, the virtue of penance, being sorry for what you did and so forth, does not actually pronounce a judgment. It doesn't remove anything. It's certainly a good thing in itself. It's certainly a virtue to regret what one has done. Of course it is. But yet it does not affect that remission. That remission is only by grace. And so there is such a thing as an act of perfect contrition, but which, remember, is a very special grace given by God. It is not something you can count on or think that you have, or think that you can produce. It's only God who can give that very special grace, and that is only out of love of God and not because of the fear of hell. And so that is something very profound. And so, of course, that does exist, and that grace given of perfect contrition, which again is a grace, it's a gift of God, it's not something you've done, but it's a grace of God, can remove the guilt, of course it can, but yet it is not the normal way that God operates. God has said very clearly to his apostles, they are the ones to go and to whose sins you forgive, they are forgiven. And so, the virtue of penance can lead one's soul very well, one could say, if one acts as a perfect virtue of penance, to a perfect act of contrition. But even that is a supernatural gift. It's the grace that actually removes the sin. It's not because of the virtue, and it's not because of your actions. It's actually because of God. God himself is the only one who can remit sin, who can remit the guilt of sin. But yet it's exactly the sacrament of penance, why it's given that name, because it perfects our attrition, let's say our sorrow, it perfects it and gives that absolution because it is a judgment. And notice that it's only a priest that can actually remit that thing. Why is that? If you think of the baptism, for instance, baptism also gets rid of sin, but yet baptism, remember, makes us also members of the mystical body and cleanses away everything so that we can become members of Christ, right? And so as our Lord himself received this baptism by another, of course anyone can baptize, especially in case of necessity. But yet to do that judgment over a soul, there must be some sort of power that the minister has over the mystical body of Christ. And that is a very important statement I just said there. Let's say, for instance, a deacon, he has no power, strictly speaking, over the mystical body of Christ. He can preach, he can do all sorts of things, he can hold the chalice at the Mass, he can do a lot of things, but he cannot give judgment, he cannot pass judgment on the members of the mystical body of Christ, because he cannot consecrate the body of Christ, the physical body of Christ. It's only because the priest can say over the host, this is my body, that he has a certain right over the body of Christ. He has a certain power over the body of Christ itself. And so it's exactly this that allows him to judge that a certain member of the mystical body can be unbound from the guilt that he has incurred by sin. It is only then that the priest can do that, or a bishop, of course. A bishop has the same power to consecrate, but not a deacon or acolyte or exorcist or any of the other orders. It's only the priesthood and above that can actually have that power to consecrate at the holy sacrifice of the Mass, that has that power to unbind, one could say, the sinner from his sin. Whereas all the others can certainly help somebody, like a deacon. You could talk to a deacon and they can tell you about all the consequences of sin, give you a nice conference and so forth, certainly.
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duck said, go ask the woman if you can use her duct tape for a minute or two. Duct tape? What for? The duck said, there's the door. So the man walked in and the woman said hi, and suddenly he felt a little bit shy. He walked up slowly, then spoke at last. You seem nice, could I use your duct tape real fast? She said, I really like this duct tape. It stops annoying ducks from asking for grapes. Then she said with a smile, but you can use it a while. The man said, thanks, you seem nice. The woman laughed, you've said that twice. You seem nice too. The man said, so do you. Then the man left the store with a pretty big grin, and the duck said, stay here while I go in.

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0: 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With what?
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0: The straw is too long, dear Liza, dear Liza. 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
0: With what shall I cut it, dear Liza, dear Liza? 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
1: 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Dear Liza, with what shall I sharpen it? Dear Liza, with what?
0: With a stone, dear Goofy, dear Goofy, dear Goofy. 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
1: The stone is too dry. Dear Liza, the stone is too dry. Dear Liza, too dry.
0: Then wet it, dear Goofy, dear Goofy, dear Goofy. Then wet it, dear Goofy, dear Goofy, then wet it.
1: With what shall I wet it? Dear Liza, with what shall I wet it? Dear Liza, with what?
0: With water, dear Goofy, dear Goofy, dear Goofy. 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
1: Then what shall I get it? Dear Liza, and what shall I get it? Dear Liza, and what?

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Jacob Jingleheimer Schmidt. His name is my name too. Whenever we go out, the people always shout, "There goes John Jacob Jingleheimer Schmidt!"

0: A few weeks ago, in the Gospel of the Mass, you had an example of Christ raising the widow's son from death. You also recall in the Gospel Christ raising Lazarus from the dead. Now you know that they both died again, eventually to meet their Maker. And it is appropriate from time to time to consider your own death, because you will die. I will die, you will die. Even someone who lives almost to 100 years will die, even if 100 years seems a long time. But we all know as we age that time can be very deceptive indeed. Inevitably, we run out of time. We know we are not immortal. When we're young, we might think we are, but we aren't. So you will die. Where you will die, how you will die, whether you die alone or in company, or from a slow, malingering, painful disease, or a sudden, unexpected death, you don't know. And it is a mercy on the part of God that He has concealed the precise time of our death from us. Just imagine you actually knew when you would die, the day, the hour, the moment, and it's 5 minutes from now. Well, surely you don't want to spend the last 5 minutes of your life listening to me. So what really matters is, in what state of soul do you die? Nothing else matters. And after death, as you well know, you will appear before the Son of God, because it is to Him that all judgment is given, and you will be asked to account for your life. It will be very brief. It really is quite simple. You will be asked, to what degree, to what extent did you conform your life to mine? It is Christ who speaks. That's all. Either you lived for Christ or you did not. Did you fulfill the will of Christ? Was He at the center of your life, or was He displaced by your good self? That's all you'd be asked. There's no need to ask anything. Most people, I hope it's not too much of a generalization, seem to spend their life running from Christ. Perhaps if they still have some semblance of faith, expecting they will return to Him towards the end. Well, that is nothing but presumption. There's no guarantee of that happening. So it is good to examine your state of soul from time to time in the light of your impending demise. And what sentence will you hear? Well, there are only two possible sentences. We're all under the sentence of death, so we will hear either, "Depart from me, you cursed, into the flames of hell." Oh yes, let me remind you, hell does exist. You have the word of Jesus Christ Himself for that. If He's worthy of belief regarding heaven, sure, He's worthy of belief regarding everlasting punishment in hell. both the physical pains of hell and, what is worse, the eternal loss of God. God who made you for himself, though he has no need of you, because the essence of God is to communicate goodness, truth, beauty, love. And that, for all eternity, is our dwelling in heaven. What a waste of a life to end up with Satan in hell. A truly frightening and sobering thought. Nobody wants to have the curse of hell pronounced over him when he or she stands in the presence of the Almighty God. No one. You would not wish it, surely, even on your worst, your most bitter enemy. Or you will hear those truly uplifting, joyful, thrilling words, "Come ye blessed of my Father. Enter into the kingdom of heaven prepared for you from the beginning of time." And only those who have lived in, with, and through Jesus Christ will hear those words. We came from God. We live for God. We are returning to God. That is all that matters. And frequently you should consider the four last things which I have just outlined for you this morning. It is a salutary meditation, but it is truly also an uplifting that gives you great hope and courage. Don't neglect to make that meditation from time to time. In the name of the Father, and of the Son, and of the Holy Ghost. Amen.
1: In the name of the Father, and the Son, and the Holy Ghost. Amen. Come, Holy Ghost, and fill the hearts of thy faithful, and kindle in them the fire of thy love. Send forth thy Spirit, and they shall be created. Let us pray. O God, who didst instruct the hearts of thy faithful by the light of the Holy Ghost, and grant that thy gift of the same Spirit, that we may be always truly wise and ever to rejoice in his consolation, through the same Christ our Lord.
2: 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In the name of the Father, and of the Son, and of the Holy Ghost, amen. In the late 13th century, history records that the Augustinians of northern Italy sent one of their priests to the province of England. His name was Angelo Scarpetti of San Sepolcro, who had entered the Order of St. Augustine in the year 1254. And Friar Angelo helped out a lot in the English province by preaching and building monasteries. He even once begged for mercy on behalf of a criminal who was condemned to death. The authorities ignored the friar's request and executed the criminal, but Friar Angelo showed mercy to the criminal anyway by unexecuting the same criminal, bringing him back to life, to the authorities' great surprise. That was just one of the priest's miracles. Friar Angelo died sometime later, after the year 1300. And already by the year 1311, at the Augustinian Church of San Sepolcro, 70 miles east of Florence, there was a confraternity by the name of Our Lady and the glorious Saint Angelo. In the 17th century, diocesan bishops who examined the body of the venerated Friar Angelo still found it incorrupt 300 years after the death of the holy Augustinian. Friar Angelo was beatified by Pope Benedict XV in the year 1921. You probably never heard of Blessed Angelo Scarpetti of Sansepolcro, but you all have certainly heard of his most famous student from the Augustinian order, and a greater miracle worker than himself. I'm talking about Saint Nicholas of Tolentino, whose feast day is September 10th. Saint Nicholas of Tolentino was born in the region of Italy known as the Marches, Macerata, in a town called Sant'Angelo in Pontano. Of course, not named after this Saint Angelo, that wouldn't have been possible. It's about 15 miles south of Tolentino in the year 1245. But Saint Nicholas would spend the last 30 years of his life in Tolentino itself. And where is Tolentino? It's on the Adriatic side of Italy, on the back of the boot, 100 miles northeast of Rome, about midway up the coast between Ravenna and Chieti. Nicholas's parents were poor. They wanted so much to have children, but no children came. Late in life, they undertook a 300-mile pilgrimage south from Sant'Angelo to the shrine in Bari, where the relics of the holy bishop Saint Nicholas of Myra are venerated, to ask this holy patron to give them a child, which he did, a boy. In thanksgiving, the parents named the boy Nicholas, after Saint Nicholas of Myra. Thus, parents with a problem conceiving a child often turn to Saint Nicholas of Tolentino, patron saint of difficult births, by reason of his own miraculous birth. Nicholas's mother often read lives of the saints to her boy, which enkindled in his heart the desire to be holy and to live as they did. The life of Saint Augustine, for example, who converted and formed a religious community apart from the world. Nicholas's mother read this story to him, but Nicholas would also hear about Saint Augustine in school, taught by the clergy. Then Providence directed 18-year-old Nicholas to an Augustinian monastery, and Father Reginaldo, the local superior, during the Mass, preached on the scripture passage, "Love not the world, nor the things that are in the world, for the world is passing away." We never know when we are planting seeds, which ones will flower and bloom, what effect our words will have on our listeners. Did Nicholas join the Augustinian order because of the lives of the saints which he had heard from his mother? Yes, he did. Did he become an Augustinian because of the lessons he had learned in school? Yes, he did.

Then he moved on to the collegiate house in San Genesio for his theological studies. During this 3-year period, he visited the sick and cared for the needy. And it was there that the poor sick children claimed him as their spiritual benefactor. Nicholas worked his first recorded miracle on a sick child, whom Nicholas cured by placing his hand upon the child's head and saying, "The good God will heal thee." History even records that child's name, Manaldi Aldrudi. Nicholas's superiors entrusted him with the daily feeding of the poor at the monastery gates. But sometimes Nicholas gave more food to the poor than the limited house provisions would allow for. So Nicholas's alleged wastefulness was reported to the prior. One day, when Nicholas returned to replenish his bread basket, the prior was waiting for him at the corridor leading to the gate. "What have you got there in the basket, brother?" Nicholas put down the basket, pulled up the napkin, which he had spread over the loaves, and the prior was surprised to see the basket filled with beautifully scented roses. "These are roses, father," replied Nicholas. This was a dreary day in December, and here were roses from an early Italian summer. The prior gave a sigh. "All right, brother, go out and give to the poor whatever you want." Nicholas was ordained a priest at age 25. He was truly a shepherd to his flock, a man of fasting and penance, and he spent long hours in prayer. 13th century Italy needed prayer and penance, for it was torn apart by civil war between the Guelphs, who supported the Pope, and the Ghibellines, who supported the Holy Roman Emperor, in their struggle for control of the Papal States. Nicholas, like his namesake, St. Nicholas of Myra, was a great peacemaker, and thanks to his prayers and penances, Nicholas brought peace, and the Papal States remained in the hands of the Pope. Nicholas did work many miracles, but he would discredit himself, always asking those he helped to, as he said, tell no one about this, saying that he was just God's instrument. Nicholas was perhaps best known for his devotion to the poor souls in purgatory. He prayed frequently for the poor souls, sometimes as much as 6 to 8 hours a night, and offered many masses for them. But, of course, he had to respect his vow of obedience to the community rule. One evening, while Nicholas was at prayer, a friar named Pellegrino of Osimo, who had died a few weeks before, appeared to him, and crying out in agony, told Nicholas that he was suffering in the fiery pit of purgatory. Brother Pellegrino knew of Nicholas's devotion to the poor souls, so he showed Nicholas his own suffering, along with the terrible torments of all those who had asked for Nicholas's intercession. Pellegrino turned to Nicholas, pleaded with his old friend to offer a week of masses, and said to him, "Behold all those who sent me to you. Since you are agreeable in God's sight, he will refuse you nothing. His mercy will deliver us." Nicholas's superior granted him permission to celebrate community masses for the poor souls that week. And soon afterwards, Nicholas was consoled with a visit.

0: from Brother Pellegrino in Paradise, expressing thanks for delivering him and others from the pains of purgatory. Saint Nicholas of Tolentino had a great devotion to the Blessed Virgin Mary, and she even predicted the day of his death, which was September 10th, 1305, which also happened to be the day that he was born into this life. This day of his birthday was also the day of his death. Sometimes that happens with the saints. 20 years after Saint Nicholas's death, Pope John the 22nd ordered the process of his beatification to begin. But the popes had moved from Italy to Avignon, France, and that's why the process was held up until the popes came back to Rome 50 years later. No less than 373 miracles were attributed to St. Nicholas's intercession. When these were investigated, the Church approved 300 of these miracles. St. Nicholas was canonized in the year 1446 by Pope Eugene IV, who was also presiding over the Council of Florence in 1439 to open the path of reunion between the Greek Church and the Latin Church. Many of the Eastern schismatic churches returned to the Church of Rome through that council, and Pope Eugene IV attributed the success of the Council of Florence to the intercession of St. Nicholas of Tolentino, a peacemaker and reconciler after his death, just as he had been during his life. Though St. Nicholas's body decomposed, both of his arms are incorrupt and are preserved in the Basilica of St. Nicholas in Tolentino. There's a little story behind this with which I will finish. His two arms actually bled profusely 40 years after his death when a disturbed fanatic cut them off from the saint's body and tried to take them for himself, to run off with them. You don't treat a saint's body that way. But fortunately, this fanatic was apprehended and the arms were kept. They were brought back. But we have, fortunately, those arms for veneration in the Basilica today. The very arms which offered the Mass countless times during his life for the deliverance of the poor souls from purgatory. In the name of the Father, and of the Son, and of the Holy Ghost. Amen. 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
2: Having loved his own who were in the world, he loved them to the end. And Father, Son, and Holy Ghost. I mean, so, dear friends, really, the Church asks the priest on this night to help the faithful to enter more intimately into understanding what our Lord is about to accomplish for them, and in the focus of one main reality, and that is the institution of the Blessed Sacrament. Our Lord would tell his people that, "Think not that I came to destroy the law or the prophets, but to fulfill them." And that's a very important point, something that the Protestants have not understood still to this day. Our Lord did not come to destroy the law, did not come to destroy the ceremonies, did not come to destroy the priesthood, did not come to destroy the regulations, but to fulfill them. They were all there for a purpose, of which Christ is the perfect fulfillment. And that's why, now I've said it too many times, our Lord uses this Last Supper, which he prepared in the mind of the Jews several hundred years before, from the time of the Exodus out of Egypt until the time of our Lord's arrival on earth. The Jews had this practice of the Last Supper, or they should say the Paschal meal, which God had told the people to do for year in, year out. So when our Lord on Holy Monday, comes, and we saw recently the our Lord's entry into Jerusalem, but on the following day, you'll see many people coming to purchase their lamb, the lamb which they would keep in their house for 4 days before the Paschal feast. So our Lord likewise would go into his father's house, and preach in the temple for 4 days before this day, in which would take place the Paschal meal, which would be prepared, where he would be both the offering, the victim, and the thing that is given, all in one, but all prepared before. So our Lord would use the concept of a ceremony, a meal, and a sacrifice, and replace it with the new ceremony, meal, and sacrifice of the new law, in which our Lord is the sacrifice and the meal in the ceremony itself, our Lord in the Blessed Sacrament. And here I just want to quote to you a very beautiful point by Father Mega in his well-known book, How Christ Said the First Mass. And here he points out that Moses led the Hebrews in sight of the Promised Land, but he did not himself enter. Joshua, or as his name means, Jesus, his brother, brought them into Palestine after Moses' death. A mystery is written in this. For greater than Moses, Jesus Christ, was told to lead the world into the mysteries of the canon of the Last Supper, the Mass with the consecration, the Eucharistic sacrifice, and communion. The synagogue service carried the Mass as far as the end of the preface. There, the worship of the Jewish church stopped. But the Christ and the apostles brought the Last Supper to the end of the Mass. The first part of the Mass is founded upon worship of the Jewish temple and the synagogue, a little modified. But the supernatural faith enables us to see the heavenly wonders of the real presence. In other words, if you look at the Mass, the first half of the Mass, which we traditionally call the Mass of the Catechumens, this part of the Mass generally is taken from the readings and recitations of all that comes from the Old Testament to a greater or lesser extent. But as soon as you get to the canon of the Mass, thereon is where Christ and his church take over, leading us to the fullness of all that the Old Testament was pointing to the reality of Christ, the New Testament sacrifice, priesthood, and the Holy Blessed Sacrament that we partake of from the altar. Our Lord is the fulfillment of all that. But I want to touch on just a little bit, two other aspects, but with this reality in the back of our minds. And that is, we see several interesting things take place on this Last Supper, besides the actual our Lord instituting the Blessed Sacrament and giving the apostles his body to eat and his blood to drink. And we see the ceremony which we are going to symbolically perform, where our Lord washes the feet of the disciples. And here this is a very very beautiful reality. Traditionally, in the Jewish custom, if a guest came to your home, usually if the family was well-to-do, if they had servants, the servant would greet the person. And usually when they greeted them, the first word was shalom, peace. And then they would welcome into the home, and they would wash their feet from the dusty journey of the road. If the person didn't have a house guest or keeper, so to speak, here the oldest children, son or daughter, would perform that task. But if the father of the house wanted to show particular affection to the guest, he himself would perform this action. And we see this very much with the patriarchs in the Old Testament, where it was Abraham washes the feet of the three angels that appear like men to him. And they come to his house, he takes the task of washing their feet. And we see this, very many of the patriarchs would themselves perform this task for people who came to their homes. And we see this, our Lord, the greatest of the patriarchs, the greatest of the prophets, would likewise perform this task. And who notes this in great detail is, by no mistake, is St. John the Evangelist. And St. John the Evangelist, you know, our Lord refers to him, and James and John are referred to by our Lord as the sons of thunder. These strong-charactered, harsh-temperamented people who wanted to obliterate everyone who didn't comply with our Lord's message. And yet, St. John, referring to himself, refers to himself as the one whom Jesus loved. The one whom Jesus loved. And I don't doubt that St. John, if you look at the detail he gives into this aspect of the Last Supper, which is not in any of the other evangelists, he was touched profoundly by this, maybe even shaken up. It really transformed his whole world view of what our Lord was about. He goes into great detail into enunciating this, and it was this that struck him, I don't doubt, and allowed him to understand more completely what our Lord was here for, who this Son of God was. He was not like a God like any other God who came to be served, but who came to serve. And here we see that our Lord will wash their feet. But St. John notes three particular reasons. First, he says that because the Father gave all things to his hands. And here, commenting on this, Cornelius Ab Lapide, that great biblical commentator, explains that it is because the Father instructed to him and gave to him the salvation of mankind and committed to their whole care to him. For this trust incited him to leave to mankind before his departure these stupendous examples of humility and charity. And secondly, St. John explains that the motive of our Lord was that he came forth from God. And in come forth from God, says Cornelius Ab Lapide, for by nothing is God more honored and gratified than by our humility, so that humility is the highest praise of God. In other words, our Lord performs this not just so much for the disciples, but as an act of worship, we might say, an act of homage to his Father by serving those to whom his Father had sent him. And that's a very important thing for us. Sometimes, you know, when we do things, we can say, well, you know, why did I do that? That ungrateful person. And usually you can serve your children or parishioners for thousands of years and the ingratitude is beyond comprehension. But remember, when we did it, we didn't do it so much for them. We did it as an act of a homage, worship to God in the service we rendered unto them. And in this, our reward is never lost. And thirdly, says St. John, that he went unto God. That is, knowing that his death was near at hand, says Cornelius Ab Lapide, and wishing the last act of his life to be one of the most sublime virtue, he would now act of the greatest charity and humility, leaving this as a legacy for us to imitate, so that we can imitate. What does he leave behind? This great example, which really, as I say, was a bit of a shock for St. John. And so much so, we notice in St. John's Gospel that St. John enunciates everything in great detail. He says that Christ rises from the Last Supper and lays aside his garments, and taking a towel, girded himself. In this way, says Quirinius a Lapide, John enumerates all the actions, conditions, and circumstances of the washing of the feet to show us how attentive, exact, and observant of decorum Christ was in this, as in all else he did, that we may learn to do likewise, even in the smallest matters, according to the words of Ecclesiasticus, in all thy works you must excel. Our Lord was exacting even unto the minutest detail. He prepared everything. And each little thing, act of service, act of homage to these insignificant people, meant a lot to God. And that's important for us. The service that we perform really are to people who are insignificant, but we must go beyond and we must do it in great detail and charity and perfection and generosity, because in this we do the great homage to God, and we prepare, we think ahead, we've got something coming, we prepare. Our Lord prepared for this day from all eternity, and again, something insignificant, something passing, but something profound. And this little act transformed this son of thunder, who would later identify himself as the one whom Jesus loved. You can imagine how he was impacted by this great act of our Lord. He noted every detail. It was something that mesmerized him. It changed his life, witnessing this greatness of our Lord. He witnessed many miracles, and there are many things that the other evangelists mentioned that St. John doesn't mention. And there's sometimes some amazing things St. John doesn't list them. But this St. John lists, because it really impacted him, really made its mark on his own life, on his own identity with Christ. What wonder, says St. Augustine, if he poured forth his blood on the earth to wash away the uncleanness of sins, poured water into a basin to wash the feet of his disciples. Why wonder if he made firm the flesh he had taken upon him, the footsteps of his evangelists, and wiped with the towel he was girded with the feet that he had simply washed. In other words, our Lord is now washing their feet with water, but later he would wash away their sins with his precious blood. And it is more greater to wash away the sins with blood than to simply wash the feet. But we see in this event the reaction of St. Peter. Even St. John notes the reaction, because in some ways we think, oh, that's a bad reaction. But I would think that that would be my reaction. St. Peter says, you shall never wash my feet. How is it that the master should wash the feet of the servant? And our Lord rebukes St. Peter, saying, if I don't wash your feet, you will have no part with me. It's a very, very strong rebuke our Lord gives to St. Peter. Our Lord is saying, unless you learn to imitate, to embrace this reality, you can't have any part with me in my ministry. My ministry is one of service, of sacrifice, of laying down your life. And St. Peter then, his reaction is to tell our Lord, indeed, washed in my head, my feet, my hands, my feet, everything. St. Peter humbles himself before our Lord. But we can understand that St. Peter's reaction is a legitimate, actually, reaction. Who am I that you should wash my feet? And again, St. John is marveled at this, that even St. Peter recognizing this and telling our Lord no, and our Lord doesn't even take that as an answer. Our Lord insists that this is part of what he's about. And unless you embrace that, we can't have part with our Lord. The church fathers give us a deeper explanation here. They point out that in fact, Christ, in preparing all these things to wash the feet of the disciples, note that the Jewish priest used when they entered the temple of sacrifice to wash their hands and feet in the brazen laver that was set for this purpose in the front of the Holy of Holies. And this they did for the sake of bodily cleanliness, that by it they might be admonished of spiritual purity. In other words, a profound reality is taking place here at the Last Supper. A profound reality which is already again seen in the Old Testament. The priests, before they entered the Holy of Holies, they had to wash their hands and feet. They had to wash themselves. And on this night, remember, we commemorate two beautiful realities, not only the institution of the Blessed Sacrament, but also the institution of the priesthood. And this is part of, we can say, the ritual purity required of the priest who will come in contact with the Holy of Holies, the Blessed Sacrament. So we can see there's a mysterious aspect in this that even St. Peter doesn't, and the apostles don't understand. And that's why our Lord says, what I do now, you won't understand, but hitherto later you shall understand. This will become clearer with time. But as I said, this whole reality of the Last Supper is something which was a ritual ceremony the Jews were used to. Now they're seeing it come to its fulfillment. And this is why even St. Ambrose and a lot of the church fathers like him point out that this aspect of the washing of the feet was a kind of sacred rite sanctioned by Christ, by which we are to be strengthened against the devil's endeavors to trip us up. He says it's there to strengthen the apostles against the weakness of their lower appetites. So in this way, our Lord is using this to strengthen them for the mission that is to come. But then there's another profound reality which I think we need to touch on. And it is a sore spot, I think, for anyone who's honest with themselves. And that is the reality of the betrayal of our Lord by Judas. And I say it would be a shame for us not to speak on this. And it is a sore spot for those of us who are honest with ourselves, because there is a Judas in all of us, myself included. And by our sins, we do as Judas did. We betray our Lord. And our Lord on this night, he gives a very deep sign of affection when the apostles, our Lord speaks about his betrayal. And each one says, who is it, me, Lord? Is it I, Lord? And our Lord says, the one whom I dip this morsel in and give it to. And again, traditionally, this was in the Jewish custom, dipping of food and giving it to someone to eat, placing it in their mouth, was a sign of affection. Much like it is still sometimes mothers, they give a food to their children with their own hand. And the fathers, likewise, sign of deep affection. And sometimes people who are dating, they give each other food. Again, it's a beautiful thing, beautiful gesture of love and affection. And the church fathers commenting on this say, it's very interesting that Christ would, by a very profound and intimate act of affection, would show mercy, compassion, and love to Judas. And Judas would return that by equally an act of affection, but use it to betray our Lord when he betrays our Lord with a kiss. So our Lord places this morsel into the lips of Judas, and later Judas will use his lips to betray our Lord. We see the correlation there. But here, Judas was not only betrayed our Lord with an act of friendship, but we see that our Lord makes clear to Judas out of his kindness that I actually know all your plans, as foolish and blind as they are, to allow him to understand that our Lord could stop him any moment, our Lord could prevent him any moment, and yet our Lord doesn't deny him his free will. And contrary to what many people say, our Lord used Judas so he could betray him, and then this way the passion would take place and our Lord would be crucified. This is a foolish concept. A very basic point is that reality, both Judas and St. Peter betrayed our Lord. That's a fact. One repented, the other didn't. That's the only difference. And the other point is that God can use our weakness and our wickedness for good, but it doesn't mean that our wickedness is good. So an example is, again, in the Old Testament, of another holy man that prefigured our Lord, Joseph in the Old Testament. His brothers sold him for several pieces of silver to the Egyptians, and later he was taken into Egypt, but he later would be the salvation both of his brothers and of Egypt itself. Did that make the act of his brothers good? No, it was wicked. But God used their wickedness for his greater glory. So the same thing here. Our Lord will use the wickedness of both Judas and the Jewish nation for his glory and the salvation of the whole world. It doesn't make the act itself a good thing, nor does it mean that our Lord was somehow forcing Judas to betray him. No. And Satan, after the morsel taken by Judas, Satan entered him, says St. John, urging and impelling him to this disgrace. And here Cornelius Alapade explains that not that the morsel given him by Christ put the devil into him, for this was a sign of Christ's love, by which he wanted to win the heart of Judas to love him in return. But that Judas, ungrateful for this love of Christ, took it in a bad path, thinking that Christ was giving him the morsel out of hatred and a desire to injure him and to make his crime known to the apostles. So Judas took it in a bad light when our Lord was giving him in a good manner, in a good attitude to try to bring him to his senses. And of course there is a reality for us in this, that we also can be, you know, tempted to betray our Lord. And in this sense, says Cornelius a Lapide, the devil entered into Judas for three main reasons. And this should cause us to think and to ponder as we enter more deeply into the mystery of Holy Week. Firstly, the reality of his ingratitude. Imagine all the great signs of affection our Lord would have given him in the last 3 years, all the beautiful words of our Lord, all the miracles he would have witnessed, all the graces he was given, and yet became ungrateful and hardened his heart. How many faithful are like this today? How many have left the church today? How many bishops and priests today are traitors, apostates, enemies of Christ? How many priests, bishops, nuns over the centuries have betrayed our Lord, have become ungrateful for all the graces that they've been given, even to know our Lord, to know the church, to be given the grace of baptism, confirmation, communion, and yet for all that they would harden their hearts, first beginning with the reality of ingratitude, ungrateful for all that we have received at the hand of our God, who's given us more than we can comprehend. And this is a danger for us. Secondly, that Judas became stubborn and bent on doing his own will. How often we are the same. Our parents, teachers, priests, God, the church, teachings. And we know better. The modernists today in the church, they know better. And they become, you correct them, you rebuke them. What happens? They become more hardened. It's hard for a priest or even a parent to say anything today, because you know if it's received unwell, the person will just dig their feet in and they will become more resentful, and all you want to do is help them. And in fact, by trying to help them, sometimes you can make them worse. And this is why our Lord approaches Judas in a very delicate way, and yet for all that it's received badly. Because the people today, like Judas, are hell-bent on doing their own will. They've got their own plans, my own agenda, my way. And, you know, the whole Protestant movement is based on that. We've got our own interpretation, our own idea. Each one does his own thing. Each one's his own pope. It's the reality. Each one knows better. We don't look to the church fathers, the popes, the theologians, the saints of the past, we know better. We decided it's good. I think it's good. Therefore, it's good. And don't anybody try and tell me. We're stubborn. We harden our hearts and our minds against our Lord, against the grace, because we know better. And thirdly, because Judas himself understood that he was now found out, and it was then going to be separated. In other words, he feared that now our Lord was going to reject him. And on the contrary, even when he comes to the garden to betray our Lord calls him friend. Our Lord never shows any ill will towards him at all. Our Lord's constantly throwing, if you want, love and affection towards him to try to calm him to his senses, not to be deceived by this false idea. And so many Catholics do the same. Oh, I've sinned, I'm living in sin, I better not go to church, I can't go back to church, I'm on the road to hell. These foolish ideas that we get in our head. How many people stop going to Mass, the sacraments, once they are in living in sin? They give up on our Lord. Our Lord doesn't give up on us. It's we who give up on our Lord. And that's what Judas did. He gave up on our Lord. Despite the fact, not a single moment did our Lord give up on him, not and even to his last breath. It was until then Judas had eternally separated himself from Christ and became reprobate. That's why our Lord says of him, better this man had he not been born. But he, we can say, is the first example of all the other bad Christians who would follow him from that day forward. And the it's very common view amongst the church fathers that Judas received the office of the bishop with the other apostles and Holy Communion. So he'll be in the long line of many of those who've gone to communion and who've lost their soul. Not because of anything on our Lord's side, but because they hardened their hearts. And it's like the church fathers explained, the same sun that shines, it hardens mud and it melts ice. It's not the problem with the sun, the problem is the object. How do we react? How do we respond? How do we approach this reality that our Lord has bestowed upon us? And this is for us to pause and reflect, because here we have the greatest reality before us, our Lord in the Blessed Sacrament. And often when I think about those amazing, beautiful basilicas that God has no doubt inspired men to produce, and they produce them all because of the one thing, that we have God in there. And for God, we want to give him the best. But no doubt God inspired them, because humanly speaking, you could never think of coming up with anything near like this. And there is no other religion that has anything like them. It's something beyond comprehension. And God inspired them to inspire us to come to a little bit of a glimpse of his glory. And this should be the focal point of our life, that we would want to enter into his glory. His glory, in which we are given a small but beautiful example, reality of this, in the Blessed Sacrament, the glory of God that dwelt in our midst. Remember when God dwelt with Israel in the cloud in the Old Testament, when he spoke to Moses in the burning bush, the people feared and trembled over a burning bush, which is really nothing compared to what we have. They feared and trembled over the lightning, the cloud that hovered over the Ark of the Covenant when it went to them with them. And yet, these are nothing. And how much more then we must fear and tremble and rejoice at the same time at the greater reality that dwells with us. What the Jews only look forward to, we have before us. So in this evening, our Lord would make one complaint to the disciples. And again, a complaint I can perfectly resonate with. That is, our Lord would say to them, could you not wait with me 1 hour? And I resonate with it because I understand human weakness. It's hard to stay awake, you're tired, you're exhausted, had a long day. And yet our Lord asks this of us. 1 hour to pause, to reflect, to be with him, to unite with him. And our Lord, sadly, he found none. The apostles were really not really with it. They were tired, weak, afraid, and they did abandon him. They abandoned him, and that's a sad reality. And again, it's a reality for us that we can also abandon our Lord, and we can use this opportunity to ask him to help us to be faithful, because without him, we are weak, we can do nothing. And we've seen the state of the entire church today. It's an abysmal affair. If these great men who are certainly far more personally were learned, educated than I ever will be or you will ever be, and yet they are apostates, the greater bulk of them, enemies of our Lord today, and have many great positions in the church, and yet they would abandon our Lord. And this is a reminder that the apostles, they also were received so many miracles, graces, they just received communion, and they abandoned our Lord. St. Peter would say, if everyone deny you, I will not deny you. And St. Peter denies our Lord. He openly announces, I don't know the man. I don't know him. Wow. We easily can do the same. So let us ask today our Lord to grant us the courage. You know, last week we bought palms. Well, the palms are a sign of courage, of victory. And all we ask is this one thing, to be faithful. Our Lady doesn't take on the Roman soldiers. Our Lady doesn't shout. She doesn't yell. She's just faithful before the cross, there, standing. And that's what our Lord asks us to do in our time, to be faithful, to stand firm, to do what he's asked us to do, without pomp or shouting, jumping up, but simply doing what he asks us to do in a time where our Lord is betrayed. And it's hard today, because you can even doubt yourself. Surely they all can't be wrong, but yeah, they are. Surely the bishops and the priests, they all can't be on the wrong road. Yeah, they are. Our Lord is a true man, true God. It's hard. It's not easy. You don't have many friends when you uphold Christ crucified. When you stand close to the cross, you'll find very few next to you. In fact, really, as a friend of mine pointed out to me, it's a very humbling fact that when our Lord went to Calvary, notice that the only ones that defended him were the women. That's a sad reality. The men, overall, they remained silent. Same thing we're seeing in the church today. Overall, the priests and the bishops and the great men of learning, overall, they no real voice, really. Silent. Overall, a few odd voices here and there. But notice that. Pay attention to that. It's a great thing for us to reflect. And, you know, we can imitate Saint Veronica. We can console our Lord and wipe his face in our time. So let us ask this grace in today's Mass as we try to remain faithful in these perilous times in which we live.
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3: Believe in God, the Father Almighty, creator of heaven and of earth, and in Jesus Christ, his only Son, our Lord, who was conceived by the Holy Ghost, born of the Virgin Mary, suffered under Pontius Pilate, was crucified, died, and was buried. He descended into hell. The third day he rose again from the dead. He ascended into heaven and sitteth at the right hand of God the Father Almighty. From thence he shall come to judge the living and the dead.
4: I make the Lord God of the Lord of the communion of saints and the increase of sins, the resurrection of the body and life of the last. Amen.
3: Our Father who art in heaven, hallowed be thy name. Thy kingdom come, thy will be done on earth as it is in heaven.
4: Give us this day our daily bread, and forgive us our trespasses, that we may be blessed as we trust against us. And lead us not into temptation, but deliver us from evil. Amen.
3: Hail Mary, full of grace, the Lord is with thee. Blessed art thou amongst women, and blessed is the fruit of thy womb, Jesus.
4: Holy Mary, Mother of God, pray for us sinners, now and at the hour of our death. Amen.
3: Hail Mary, full of grace. grace, the Lord is with thee. Blessed art thou amongst women, and blessed is the fruit of thy womb, Jesus.
4: Holy Mary, Mother of God, pray for us sinners, now and at the hour of our death. Amen.
3: Hail Mary, full of grace, the Lord is with thee. Blessed art thou amongst women, and blessed is the fruit of thy womb, Jesus.
4: Holy Mary, Mother of God, pray for us.

0: first joyful mystery is the Annunciation. Our Father who art in heaven, hallowed be thy name, thy kingdom come, thy will be done on earth as it is in heaven.
1: Give us this day our daily bread, and forgive us our trespasses, as we forgive those who trespass against us. And lead us not into temptation, but deliver us from evil. Amen.
0: Hail Mary, full of grace, the Lord is with thee. Blessed art thou amongst women, and blessed is the fruit of thy womb, Jesus.
1: Holy Mary, Mother of God, pray for us sinners, now and at the hour of our death. Amen.
0: Hail Mary, full of grace, the Lord is with thee. Blessed art thou amongst women, and blessed is the fruit of thy womb, Jesus.
1: Holy Mary, Mother of God, pray for us sinners, now and at the hour of our death. Amen.
0: Hail Mary, full of grace, the Lord is with thee. Blessed art thou amongst women, and blessed is the fruit of thy womb, Jesus.
1: Holy Mary, Mother of God, pray for us sinners, now and at the hour of our death. Amen.
0: Mary, full of grace, the Lord is with thee. Blessed art thou amongst women, and blessed is the fruit of thy womb, Jesus.
1: Holy Mary, Mother of God, pray for us sinners, now and at the hour of our death. Amen.
0: Now, Mary, full of grace, the Lord is with thee. Blessed art thou amongst women, and blessed is the fruit of thy womb, Jesus.
1: Holy Mary, Mother of God, pray for us sinners, now and at the hour of our death. Amen.
0: Full of grace, the Lord is with thee. Blessed art thou amongst women, and blessed is the fruit of thy womb, Jesus.
1: Holy Mary, Mother of God, pray for us sinners, now and at the hour of our death. Amen.
0: Mary, full of grace, the Lord is with thee. Blessed art thou amongst women, and blessed is the fruit of thy womb, Jesus.
1: Holy Mary, Mother of God, pray for us sinners, now and at the hour of our death. Amen.
0: Mary, full of grace, the Lord is with thee. Blessed art thou amongst women, and blessed is the fruit of thy womb, Jesus.
1: Holy Mary, Mother of God, pray for us sinners, now at the hour of our death. Amen.
0: Mary, full of grace, the Lord is with thee. Blessed art thou amongst women, and blessed is the fruit of thy womb, Jesus.
1: Holy Mary, Mother of God, pray for us sinners, now at the hour of our death. Amen.
0: Mary, full of grace, the Lord is with thee. Blessed art thou amongst women, and blessed is the fruit of thy womb, Jesus.
1: Holy Mary, Mother

0: obleges us.
1: Forgive us our sins, save us from fires of hell, and lead all souls to heaven, especially those who are most need thy mercy.
2: The second joyful mystery, the Visitation. Our Father, who art in heaven, hallowed be thy name. Thy kingdom come, thy will be done on earth as it is in heaven.
1: Give us this day our daily bread, and forgive us our trespasses, as we forgive those who trespass against us. And lead us not into temptation, but deliver us from evil. Amen.
2: Hail Mary, full of grace, the Lord is with thee. Blessed art thou amongst women, and blessed is the fruit of thy womb, Jesus.
1: Holy Mary, Mother of God, pray for us sinners, now and at the hour of our death. Amen.
2: Hail Mary, full of grace, the Lord is with thee. Blessed art thou amongst women, and blessed is the fruit of thy womb, Jesus.
1: Holy Mary, Mother of God, pray for us sinners, now and at the hour of our death. Amen.
2: Hail Mary, full of grace, the Lord is with thee. Blessed art thou amongst women, and blessed is the fruit of thy womb, Jesus.
1: Holy Mary, Mother of God, pray for us sinners, now and at the hour of our death. Amen.
2: Hail Mary, full of grace, the Lord is with thee. Blessed art thou amongst women, and blessed is the fruit of thy womb, Jesus.
1: Holy Mary, Mother of God, pray for us sinners, now and at the hour of our death. Amen.
2: Hail Mary, full of grace, the Lord is with thee. Blessed art thou amongst women, and blessed is the fruit of thy womb, Jesus.
1: Holy Mary, Mother of God, pray for us sinners, now and at the hour of our death. Amen.
2: Hail Mary, full of grace, the Lord is with thee. Blessed art thou amongst women, and blessed is the fruit of thy womb, Jesus.
1: Holy Mary, Mother of God, pray for us sinners, now and at the hour of our death. Amen.
2: Hail Mary, full of grace, the Lord is with thee. Blessed art thou amongst women, and blessed is the fruit of thy womb, Jesus.
1: Holy Mary, Mother of God, pray for us sinners, now and at the hour of our death. Amen.
2: Hail Mary, full of grace, the Lord is with thee. Blessed art thou amongst women, and blessed is the fruit of thy womb, Jesus.
1: Holy Mary, Mother of God, pray for us sinners, now and at the hour of our death. Amen.
2: Hail Mary, full of grace, the Lord is with thee. Blessed art thou amongst women, and blessed is the fruit of thy womb, Jesus.
1: Holy Mary, Mother of God, pray for us sinners, now and at the hour of our death. Amen.
2: Hail Mary, full of grace, the Lord is with thee. Blessed art thou amongst women, and blessed is the fruit of

0: Father, of our Lord, and of thy name, as thy kingdom come, thy will be done on earth as it is.
1: Give us this day our daily bread, and forgive us our trespasses, as we forgive those who trespass against us. And lead us not into temptation, but deliver us from evil. Amen.
0: Mary, full of grace, the Lord is with thee. Blessed art thou amongst women, and blessed is the fruit of thy womb, Jesus.
1: Holy Mary, Mother of God, pray for us sinners, now and at the hour of our death. Amen.
0: Mary, full of grace, the Lord is with thee. Blessed art thou amongst women, and blessed is the fruit of thy womb, Jesus.
1: Holy Mary, Mother of God, pray for us sinners, now and at the hour of our death. Amen. Holy Mary, Mother of God, pray for us sinners, now and at the hour of our death. Amen. Holy Mary, Mother of God, pray for us sinners, now and at the hour of our death. Amen. Holy Mary, Mother of God, pray for us sinners, now and at the hour of our death. Amen. Holy Mary, Mother of God, pray for us sinners, now and at the hour of our death. Amen. Holy Mary, Mother of God, pray for us sinners, now and at the hour of our death. Amen. Holy Mary, Mother of God, pray for us sinners, now and at the hour of our death. Amen. Holy Mary, Mother of God, pray for us sinners, now and at the hour of our death. Amen.

0: presentation of the child Jesus and the purification of Our Lady. Our Father who art in heaven, hallowed be thy name. Thy kingdom come, thy will be done on earth as it is in heaven.
1: Give us this day our daily bread, and forgive us our trespasses, as we forgive those who trespass against us. And lead us not into temptation, but deliver us from evil. Amen.
0: Hail Mary, full of grace, the Lord is with thee. Blessed art thou amongst women, and blessed is the fruit of thy womb, Jesus.
1: Holy Mary, Mother of God, pray for us sinners, now and at the hour of our death. Amen.
0: Hail Mary, full of grace, the Lord is with thee. Blessed art thou amongst women, and blessed is the fruit of thy womb, Jesus.
1: Holy Mary, Mother of God, pray for us sinners, now and at the hour of our death. Amen.
0: Hail Mary, full of grace, the Lord is with thee. Blessed art thou amongst women, and blessed is the fruit of thy womb, Jesus.
1: Holy Mary, Mother of God, pray for us sinners, now and at the hour of our death. Amen.
0: Hail Mary, full of grace, the Lord is with thee. Blessed art thou amongst women, and blessed is the fruit of thy womb, Jesus.
1: Holy Mary, Mother of God, pray for us sinners, now and at the hour of our death. Amen.
0: Hail Mary, full of grace, the Lord is with thee. Blessed art thou amongst women, and blessed is the fruit of thy womb, Jesus.
1: Holy Mary, Mother of God, pray for us sinners, now and at the hour of our death. Amen.
0: Hail Mary, full of grace, the Lord is with thee. Blessed art thou amongst women, and blessed is the fruit of thy womb, Jesus.
1: Holy Mary, Mother of God, pray for us sinners, now and at the hour of our death. Amen.
0: Hail Mary, full of grace, the Lord is with thee. Blessed art thou amongst women, and blessed is the fruit of thy womb, Jesus.
1: Holy Mary, Mother of God, pray for us sinners, now and at the hour of our death. Amen.
0: Hail Mary, full of grace, the Lord is with thee. Blessed art thou amongst women, and blessed is the fruit of thy womb, Jesus.
1: Holy Mary, Mother of God, pray for us sinners, now and at the hour of our death. Amen.
0: Hail Mary, full of grace, the Lord is with thee. Blessed art thou amongst women, and blessed is the fruit of thy womb, Jesus.
1: Holy Mary, Mother of God, pray for us sinners, now and at the hour of our death. Amen.
0: Hail Mary, full of grace, the Lord is with thee. Blessed art thou amongst women, and blessed is the fruit of thy womb, Jesus.
1: Holy Mary, Mother of God,

0: if it was in heaven, hallowed be thy name. Thy kingdom come, thy will be done on earth as it is in heaven.
1: Give us this day our daily bread, and forgive us our trespasses, as we forgive those who trespass against us. And lead us not into temptation, but deliver us from evil. Amen.
0: Hail Mary, full of grace, the Lord is with thee. Blessed art thou amongst women, and blessed is the fruit of thy womb, Jesus.
1: Holy Mary, Mother of God, pray for us sinners, now and at the hour of our death. Amen.
0: Hail Mary, full of grace, the Lord is with thee. Blessed art thou amongst women, and blessed is the fruit of thy womb, Jesus.
1: Holy Mary, Mother of God, pray for us sinners, now and at the hour of our death. Amen.
0: Hail Mary, full of grace, the Lord is with thee. Blessed art thou amongst women, and blessed is the fruit of thy womb, Jesus.
1: Holy Mary, Mother of God, pray for us sinners, now and at the hour of our death. Amen.
0: Hail Mary, full of grace, the Lord is with thee. Blessed art thou amongst women, and blessed is the fruit of thy womb, Jesus.
1: Holy Mary, Mother of God, pray for us sinners, now and at the hour of our death. Amen.
0: Hail Mary, full of grace, the Lord is with thee. Blessed art thou amongst women, and blessed is the fruit of thy womb, Jesus.
1: Holy Mary, Mother of God, pray for us sinners, now and at the hour of our death. Amen.
0: Hail Mary, full of grace, the Lord is with thee. Blessed art thou amongst women, and blessed is the fruit of thy womb, Jesus.
1: Holy Mary, Mother of God, pray for us sinners, now and at the hour of our death. Amen.
0: Hail Mary, full of grace, the Lord is with thee. Blessed art thou amongst women, and blessed is the fruit of thy womb, Jesus.
1: Holy Mary, Mother of God, pray for us sinners, now and at the hour of our death. Amen.
0: Holy Mary, Mother of God, pray for us
1: sinners, now at the hour of our death. Amen.
0: Hail Mary, full of grace, the Lord is with thee. Blessed art thou amongst women, and blessed is the fruit of thy womb, Jesus.
1: Holy Mary, Mother of God, pray for us sinners, now at the hour of our death. Amen.
0: Hail Mary, full of grace, the Lord is with thee. Blessed art thou amongst women, and blessed is the fruit of thy womb, Jesus.
1: Holy Mary, Mother of God, pray for us sinners, now and at the hour of our death. Amen.

soul.

0: Holy Mother of God,
1: that we may be the promises of God.
0: Let us pray, O God, His only begotten Son, by His life, death, and resurrection, has purchased for us the rewards of eternal life. Grant, we beseech Thee, that by meditating upon these mysteries of the Most Holy Rosary of the Blessed Virgin Mary, we may imitate what they contain and obtain what they promise through the same Christ our Lord.
2: Amen. The Holy Rosary. In the name of the Father, and of the Son, and of the Holy Ghost. Amen. I believe in God, the Father Almighty, Creator of heaven and earth, and in Jesus Christ, His only Son, our Lord, who was conceived by the Holy Ghost, born of the Virgin Mary, suffered under Pontius Pilate, was crucified, died, and was buried. He descended into hell. The third day He arose again from the dead. He ascended into heaven, sitteth at the right hand of God, the Father Almighty. From thence He shall come to judge the living and the dead.
3: Amen.
2: Our Father, who art in heaven, hallowed be thy name. Thy kingdom come, thy will be done on earth as it is in heaven.
3: Give us this day our daily bread, and forgive us our trespasses,
2: as we forgive those who trespass against us. Hail Mary, full of grace, the Lord is with thee. Blessed art thou among women, and blessed is the fruit of thy womb, Jesus. Hail Mary, full of grace, the Lord is with thee. Blessed art thou among women, and blessed is the fruit of thy womb, Jesus.
3: Holy Mary, Mother of God, pray for us
2: sinners now. Hail Mary, full of grace, the Lord is with thee. Blessed art thou among women, and blessed is the fruit of thy womb, Jesus.
3: Holy Mary,

Amen. We meditate today the sorrowful mysteries of the Holy Rosary. The first sorrowful mystery, our Lord in the garden. Our Father who art in heaven, hallowed be thy name. Thy kingdom come, thy will be done on earth as it is in heaven. Hail Mary, full of grace, the Lord is with thee. Blessed art thou amongst women, and blessed is the fruit of thy womb, Jesus. Hail Mary, full of grace, the Lord is with thee. Blessed art thou amongst women, and blessed is the fruit of thy womb, Jesus. Hail Mary, full of grace, the Lord is with thee. Blessed art thou amongst women, and blessed is the fruit of thy womb, Jesus. Hail Mary, full of grace, the Lord is with thee. Blessed art thou amongst women, and blessed is the fruit of thy womb, Jesus. Hail Mary, full of grace, the Lord is with thee. Blessed art thou amongst women, and blessed is the fruit of thy womb, Jesus. Hail Mary, full of grace, the Lord is with thee. Blessed art thou amongst women, and blessed is the fruit of thy womb, Jesus. Hail Mary, full of grace, the Lord is with thee. Blessed art thou amongst women, and blessed is the fruit of thy womb, Jesus. Hail Mary, full of grace, the Lord is with thee. Blessed art thou amongst women, and blessed is the fruit of thy womb, Jesus. Hail Mary, full of grace, the Lord is with thee. Blessed art thou amongst women, and blessed is the fruit of thy womb, Jesus. Hail Mary, full of grace, the Lord is with thee. Blessed art thou amongst women, and blessed is the fruit of thy womb, Jesus.

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1: Give us this day our daily bread, and forgive us our trespasses,

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Blessed art thou amongst women, and blessed is the fruit of thy womb, Jesus. Hail Mary, full of grace, the Lord is with thee. Blessed art thou amongst women, and blessed is the fruit of thy womb, Jesus. Hail Mary, full of grace, the Lord is with thee. Blessed art thou amongst women, and blessed is the fruit of thy womb, Jesus. Hail Mary, full of grace, the Lord is with thee. Blessed art thou amongst women, and blessed is the fruit of thy womb, Jesus. Hail Mary, full of grace, the Lord is with thee. Blessed art thou amongst women, and blessed is the fruit of thy womb, Jesus. Hail Mary, full of grace, the Lord is with thee. Blessed art thou amongst women, and blessed is the fruit of thy womb, Jesus. Hail Mary, full of grace, the Lord is with thee. Blessed art thou amongst women, and blessed is the fruit of thy womb, Jesus. Hail Mary, full of grace, the Lord is with thee. Blessed art thou amongst women, and blessed is the fruit of thy womb, Jesus. Hail Mary, full of grace, the Lord is with thee. Blessed art thou amongst women, and blessed is the fruit of thy womb, Jesus. Hail Mary, full of grace, the Lord is with thee. Blessed art thou amongst women, and blessed is the fruit of thy womb, Jesus.

0: O my Jesus, the third sorrowful mystery is a crowning with thorns. Our Father who art in heaven, hallowed be thy name. Thy kingdom come, thy will be done on earth as it is in heaven. Hail Mary, full of grace, the Lord is with thee. Blessed art thou amongst women, and blessed is the fruit of thy womb, Jesus. Hail Mary, full of grace, the Lord is with thee. Blessed art thou amongst women, and blessed is the fruit of thy womb, Jesus. Hail Mary, full of grace, the Lord is with thee. Blessed art thou amongst women, and blessed is the fruit of thy womb, Jesus. Hail Mary, full of grace, the Lord is with thee. Blessed art thou amongst women, and blessed is the fruit of thy womb, Jesus. Hail Mary, full of grace, the Lord is with thee. Blessed art thou amongst women, and blessed is the fruit of thy womb, Jesus. Hail Mary, full of grace, the Lord is with thee. Blessed art thou amongst women, and blessed is the fruit of thy womb, Jesus. Hail Mary, full of grace, the Lord is with thee. Blessed art thou amongst women, and blessed is the fruit of thy womb, Jesus. Hail Mary, full of grace, the Lord is with thee. Blessed art thou amongst women, and blessed is the fruit of thy womb, Jesus. Hail Mary, full of grace, the Lord is with thee. Blessed art thou amongst women, and blessed is the fruit of thy womb, Jesus. Hail Mary, full of grace, the Lord is with thee. Blessed art thou amongst women, and blessed is the fruit of thy womb, Jesus.
1: Holy Mary, Mother of God,

O my Jesus. In the fourth sorrowful mystery, we contemplate our Lord carrying his cross. Our Father who art in heaven, hallowed be thy name. Thy kingdom come, thy will be done on earth as it is in heaven. Hail Mary, full of grace, the Lord is with thee. Blessed art thou amongst women, and blessed is the fruit of thy womb, Jesus. Mary, full of grace, the Lord is with thee. Blessed art thou amongst women, and blessed is the fruit of thy womb, Jesus. Hail Mary, full of grace, the Lord is with thee. Blessed art thou amongst women, and blessed is the fruit of thy womb, Jesus. Hail Mary, full of grace, the Lord is with thee. Blessed art thou amongst women, and blessed is the fruit of thy womb, Jesus. Hail Mary, full of grace, the Lord is with thee. Blessed art thou amongst women, and blessed is the fruit of thy womb, Jesus. Hail Mary, full of grace, the Lord is with thee. Blessed art thou amongst women, and blessed is the fruit of thy womb, Jesus. Hail Mary, full of grace, the Lord is with thee. Blessed art thou amongst women, and blessed is the fruit of thy womb, Jesus. Hail Mary, full of grace, the Lord is with thee. Blessed art thou amongst women, and blessed is the fruit of thy womb, Jesus. Hail Mary, full of grace, the Lord is with thee. Blessed art thou amongst women, and blessed is the fruit of thy womb, Jesus. Hail Mary, full of grace, the Lord is with thee. Blessed art thou amongst women, and blessed is the fruit of thy womb, Jesus.

my Jesus. The last sorrowful mystery, the crucifixion and death of our Savior. Our Father who art in heaven, hallowed be thy name. Thy kingdom come, thy will be done on earth as it is in heaven. Hail Mary, full of grace, the Lord is with thee. Blessed art thou among women, and blessed is the fruit of thy womb, Jesus. Hail Mary, full of grace, the Lord is with thee. Blessed art thou among women, and blessed is the fruit of thy womb, Jesus. Hail Mary, full of grace, the Lord is with thee. Blessed art thou among women, and blessed is the fruit of thy womb, Jesus. Hail Mary, full of grace, the Lord is with thee. Blessed art thou among women, and blessed is the fruit of thy womb, Jesus. Hail Mary, full of grace, the Lord is with thee. Blessed art thou among women, and blessed is the fruit of thy womb, Jesus. Hail Mary, full of grace, the Lord is with thee. Blessed art thou among women, and blessed is the fruit of thy womb, Jesus. Hail Mary, full of grace, the Lord is with thee. Blessed art thou among women, and blessed is the fruit of thy womb, Jesus. Hail Mary, full of grace, the Lord is with thee. Blessed art thou among women, and blessed is the fruit of thy womb, Jesus. Hail Mary, full of grace, the Lord is with thee. Blessed art thou among women, and blessed is the fruit of thy womb, Jesus. Hail Mary, full of grace, the Lord is with thee. Blessed art thou among women, and blessed is the fruit of thy womb, Jesus.

0: Jesus. Hail, Holy Queen. Pray for us, O Holy Mother of God. Let us pray, O God, whose only begotten Son, by his life, death, and resurrection, has purchased for us the rewards of eternal life. Grant, we beseech thee, that meditating upon these mysteries in the most holy rosary of the Blessed Virgin Mary, we may imitate what they contain and obtain what they promise, through the same Christ our Lord. Amen.
1: In the name of the Father, and of the Son, and of
2: Saint Michael the Archangel,
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2: Be our protection against the wickedness and snares of hell. May God in you we humbly pray, and do not, O Prince of the heavenly host, by the power of God, cast into hell and Satan and all the evil spirits who prowl about the world seeking to ruin his souls.
4: I believe in God, the Father Almighty, creator of heaven and earth, and in Jesus Christ, his only Son, our Lord, who was conceived by the Holy Ghost, born of the Virgin Mary, suffered under Pontius Pilate, was crucified, died, and was buried. He descended into hell. On the third day, he rose again from the dead. He ascended into heaven, sits at the right hand of God, the Father Almighty. From thence he shall come to judge the living and the dead. Father, who art in heaven, hallowed be thy name. Thy kingdom come, thy will be done on earth as it is in heaven.
5: Give us this day our daily bread, and forgive us our trespasses, as we forgive those who trespass against us. And lead us not into temptation, but deliver us from evil.
4: Amen. Hail Mary, full of grace, the Lord is with thee. Blessed art thou amongst women, and blessed is the fruit of thy womb, Jesus.
5: Holy Mary, Mother of God, pray for us sinners, now and at the hour of our death. Amen.
4: Hail Mary, full of grace, the Lord is with thee. Blessed art thou amongst women, and blessed is the fruit of thy womb, Jesus.
5: Holy Mary, Mother of God, pray for us sinners, now and at the hour of our death. Amen.
4: Hail Mary, full of grace, the Lord is with thee. Blessed art thou amongst women, and blessed is the fruit of thy womb, Jesus.
5: Holy Mary, Mother of God, pray for us sinners, now and at the hour of our death. Amen.

0: Pray the glorious mysteries, the first glorious mysteries, the resurrection. Our Father who art in heaven, hallowed be thy name. Thy kingdom come, thy will be done on earth as it is in heaven.
1: Give us this day our daily bread, and forgive us our trespasses, as we forgive those who trespass against us. And lead us not into temptation, but deliver us from evil.
0: Hail Mary, full of grace, the Lord is with thee. Blessed art thou amongst women, and blessed is the fruit of thy womb, Jesus.
1: Holy Mary, Mother of God,
0: Hail Mary, full of grace, the Lord is with thee. Blessed art thou amongst women, and blessed is the fruit of thy womb, Jesus.
1: Holy Mary, Mother of God,
0: Hail Mary, full of grace, the Lord is with thee. Blessed art thou amongst women, and blessed is the fruit of thy womb, Jesus.
1: Holy Mary, Mother of God, pray for us sinners.
0: Hail Mary, full of grace, the Lord is with thee. Blessed art thou amongst women, and blessed is the fruit of thy womb, Jesus.
1: Holy Mary, Mother of God, pray for us sinners.
0: Hail Mary, full of grace, the Lord is with thee. Blessed art thou amongst women, and blessed is the fruit of thy womb, Jesus.
1: Holy Mary, Mother of God, pray for us sinners.
0: Hail Mary, full of grace, the Lord is with thee. Blessed art thou amongst women, and blessed is the fruit of thy womb, Jesus.
1: Holy Mary, Mother of God, pray for us sinners.
0: Hail Mary, full of grace, the Lord is with thee. Blessed art thou amongst women, and blessed is the fruit of thy womb, Jesus.
1: Holy Mary, Mother of God, pray for us sinners.
0: Hail Mary, full of grace, the Lord is with thee. Blessed art thou amongst women, and blessed is the fruit of thy womb, Jesus.
1: Holy Mary, Mother of God, pray for us sinners.
0: Full of Christ, the Lord is with thee. Blessed art thou amongst women, and blessed is the fruit of thy womb, Jesus.
1: Holy Mary, Mother of God, pray for us sinners, now and at the hour of our death.
0: Hail Mary, full of Christ, the Lord is with thee. Blessed art thou amongst women, and blessed is the fruit of thy womb, Jesus.
1: Holy Mary, Mother of God, pray for us sinners, now and at the hour of our death.

0: And my Jesus, forgive us our sins, save us from the fires of hell, and lead all souls in heaven, especially those who are most in our mercy.
1: The second glorious mystery of the Ascension. Our Father, who art in heaven, hallowed be thy name. Thy kingdom come, thy will be done on earth as it is in heaven.
0: Give us this day our daily bread, and forgive us our trespasses, as we forgive those who trespass against us. And lead us not into temptation, but deliver us from evil.
1: Hail Mary, full of grace, the Lord is with thee. Blessed art thou among women, and blessed is the fruit of thy womb, Jesus.
0: Holy Mary, Mother of God, pray for us sinners, now and at the hour of our death. Amen.
1: Hail Mary, full of grace, the Lord is with thee. Blessed art thou among women, and blessed is the fruit of thy womb, Jesus.
0: Holy Mary, Mother of God, pray for us sinners, now and at the hour of our death. Amen.
1: Hail Mary, full of grace, the Lord is with thee. Blessed art thou among women, and blessed is the fruit of thy womb, Jesus.
0: Holy Mary, Mother of God, pray for us sinners.
1: Hail Mary, full of grace, the Lord is with thee. Blessed art thou among women, and blessed is the fruit of thy womb, Jesus.
0: Holy Mary, Mother of God, pray for us sinners, now and at the hour of our death.
1: Hail Mary, full of grace, the Lord is with thee. Blessed art thou among women, and blessed is the fruit of thy womb, Jesus.
0: Holy Mary, Mother of God, pray for us sinners, now and at the hour of our death.
1: Hail Mary, full of grace, the Lord is with thee. Blessed art thou among women, and blessed is the fruit of thy womb, Jesus.
0: Holy Mary, Mother of God, pray for us sinners, now and at the hour of our death.
1: Hail Mary, full of grace, the Lord is with thee. Blessed art thou among women, and blessed is the fruit of thy womb, Jesus.
0: Holy Mary, Mother of God, pray for us sinners, now and at the hour of our death.
1: Hail Mary, full of grace, the Lord is with thee. Blessed art thou among women, and blessed is the fruit of thy womb, Jesus.
0: Holy Mary, Mother of God, pray for us sinners, now and at the hour of our death.
1: Hail Mary, full of grace, the Lord is with thee. Blessed art thou among women, and blessed is the fruit of thy womb, Jesus.
0: Holy Mary, Mother of God, pray for us sinners, now and at the hour of our death.
1: Hail Mary, full of grace, the Lord is with thee. Blessed art thou among women, and blessed is the fruit of thy womb, Jesus.
0: Holy Mary,

0: my Jesus.
1: Save us from the fires of hell, and lead all souls to heaven, especially those who most need thy mercy.
0: The third glorious mystery is the descent of the Holy Ghost upon the Blessed Mother and the Apostles. Our Father who art in heaven, hallowed be thy name, thy kingdom come, thy will be done on earth as it is in heaven.
1: Give us this day our daily bread, and forgive us our trespasses, as we forgive those who trespass against us. And lead us not into temptation, but deliver us from evil. Amen.
0: And Mary, full of grace, the Lord is with thee. Blessed art thou amongst women, and blessed is the fruit of thy womb, Jesus.
1: Holy Mary, Mother of God, pray for us sinners, now and at the hour of death. Amen.
0: Now Mary, full of grace, the Lord is with thee. Blessed art thou amongst women, and blessed is the fruit of thy womb, Jesus.
1: Holy Mary, Mother of God, pray for us sinners, now and at the hour of death. Amen.
0: Now Mary, full of grace, the Lord is with thee. Blessed art thou amongst women, and blessed is the fruit of thy womb, Jesus.
1: Holy Mary, Mother of God, pray for us sinners, now and at the hour of death. Amen.
0: Now Mary, full of grace, the Lord is with thee. Blessed art thou amongst women, and blessed is the fruit of thy womb, Jesus.
1: Holy Mary, Mother of God, pray for us sinners, now and at the hour of death.
0: Blessed art thou amongst women, and blessed is the fruit of thy womb, Jesus.
1: Holy Mary, Mother of God, pray for us sinners, now and at the hour of our death. Amen.
0: Now Mary, full of grace, the Lord is with thee. Blessed art thou amongst women, and blessed is the fruit of thy womb, Jesus.
1: Holy Mary, Mother of God, pray for us sinners, now and at the hour of our death. Amen.
0: Now Mary, full of grace, the Lord is with thee. Blessed art thou amongst women, and blessed is the fruit of thy womb, Jesus.
1: Holy Mary, Mother of God, pray for us sinners, now and at the hour of our death.
0: Blessed art thou amongst women, and blessed is the fruit of thy womb, Jesus.
1: Holy Mary, Mother of God, pray for us sinners, now and at the hour of our death. Amen.
0: Now Mary, full of grace, the Lord is with thee. Blessed art thou amongst women, and blessed is the fruit of thy womb, Jesus.
1: Holy Mary, Mother of God, pray for us sinners, now and at the hour of our death. Amen.
0: Now Mary, full of grace, the Lord is with thee. Blessed art thou amongst women, and blessed is the fruit of thy womb, Jesus.
1: Holy Mary,

0: Jesus,
1: forgive us our sins, save us from the fires of hell, and lead all souls to heaven, especially those of mercy and righteousness.
2: The fourth glorious mystery, the assumption of our Lady, body and soul into heaven. Our Father, who art in heaven, hallowed be thy name. Thy kingdom come, thy will be done on earth as it is in heaven.
1: Give us this day our daily bread, and forgive us our trespasses, as we forgive those who trespass against us. And lead us not into temptation, but deliver us from evil. Amen.
2: Hail Mary, full of grace, the Lord is with thee. Blessed art thou amongst women, and blessed is the fruit of thy womb, Jesus.
1: Holy Mary, Mother of God, pray for us sinners, now at the hour of our death. Amen.
2: Hail Mary, full of grace, the Lord is with thee. Blessed art thou amongst women, and blessed is the fruit of thy womb, Jesus.
1: Holy Mary, Mother of God, pray for us sinners, now at the hour of our death. Amen.
2: Hail Mary, full of grace, the Lord is with thee. Blessed art thou amongst women, and blessed is the fruit of thy womb, Jesus.
1: Holy Mary, Mother of God, pray for us sinners, now at the hour of our death. Amen.
2: Hail Mary, full of grace, the Lord is with thee. Blessed art thou amongst women, and blessed is the fruit of thy womb, Jesus.
1: Holy Mary, Mother of God, pray for us sinners, now at the hour of our death. Amen.
2: Hail Mary, full of grace, the Lord is with thee. Blessed art thou amongst women, and blessed is the fruit of thy womb, Jesus.
1: Holy Mary, Mother of God, pray for us sinners, now at the hour of our death. Amen.
2: Hail Mary, full of grace, the Lord is with thee. Blessed art thou amongst women, and blessed is the fruit of thy womb, Jesus.
1: Holy Mary, Mother of God, pray for us sinners, now at the hour of our death. Amen.
2: Hail Mary, full of grace, the Lord is with thee. Blessed art thou amongst women, and blessed is the fruit of thy womb, Jesus.
1: Holy Mary, Mother of God, pray for us sinners, now at the hour of our death. Amen.
2: Hail Mary, full of grace, the Lord is with thee. Blessed art thou amongst women, and blessed is the fruit of thy womb, Jesus.
1: Holy Mary, Mother of God, pray for us sinners, now at the hour of our death. Amen.
2: Hail Mary, full of grace, the Lord is with thee. Blessed art thou amongst women, and blessed is the fruit of thy womb, Jesus.
1: Holy Mary, Mother of God, pray for us sinners, now at the hour of our death. Amen.
2: Hail Mary, full of grace, the Lord is with thee. Blessed art thou amongst women, and blessed is the fruit of thy womb, Jesus.
1: Amen.

0: Jesus.
1: Forgive us our trespasses, save us from the fires of hell, and lead all souls to heaven, especially those in mercy and thy mercy.
2: The fifth glorious mystery, the coronation of Our Lady. Our Father, who art in heaven, hallowed be thy name. Thy kingdom come, thy will be done on earth as it is in heaven.
1: Give us this day our daily bread, and forgive us our trespasses, as we forgive those who trespass against us. And lead us not into temptation, but deliver us from evil. Amen.
2: Hail Mary, full of grace, the Lord is with thee. Blessed art thou amongst women, and blessed is the fruit of thy womb, Jesus.
1: Holy Mary, Mother of God, pray for us sinners, now and at the hour of our death. Amen.
2: Hail Mary, full of grace, the Lord is with thee. Blessed art thou amongst women, and blessed is the fruit of thy womb, Jesus.
1: Holy Mary, Mother of God, pray for us sinners, now and at the hour of our death. Amen.
2: Hail Mary, full of grace, the Lord is with thee. Blessed art thou amongst women, and blessed is the fruit of thy womb, Jesus.
1: Holy Mary, Mother of God, pray for us sinners, now and at the hour of our death. Amen.
2: Hail Mary, full of grace, the Lord is with thee. Blessed art thou amongst women, and blessed is the fruit of thy womb, Jesus.
1: Holy Mary, Mother of God, pray for us sinners, now and at the hour of our death. Amen.
2: Hail Mary, full of grace, the Lord is with thee. Blessed art thou amongst women, and blessed is the fruit of thy womb, Jesus.
1: Holy Mary, Mother of God, pray for us sinners, now and at the hour of our death. Amen.
2: Hail Mary, full of grace, the Lord is with thee. Blessed art thou amongst women, and blessed is the fruit of thy womb, Jesus.
1: Holy Mary, Mother of God, pray for us sinners, now and at the hour of our death. Amen.
2: Hail Mary, full of grace, the Lord is with thee. Blessed art thou amongst women, and blessed is the fruit of thy womb, Jesus.
1: Holy Mary, Mother of God, pray for us sinners, now and at the hour of our death. Amen.
2: Hail Mary, full of grace, the Lord is with thee. Blessed art thou amongst women, and blessed is the fruit of thy womb, Jesus.
1: Holy Mary, Mother of God, pray for us sinners, now and at the hour of our death. Amen.
2: Hail Mary, full of grace, the Lord is with thee. Blessed art thou amongst women, and blessed is the fruit of thy womb, Jesus.
1: Holy Mary, Mother of God, pray for us sinners, now and at the hour of our death. Amen.
2: Hail Mary, full of grace, the Lord is with thee. Blessed art thou amongst women, and blessed is the fruit of thy womb, Jesus.
1: Holy Mary, Mother of God, pray for us sinners, now and at the hour of our death. Amen.

0: Jesus.
1: Forgive us our sins, save us from the fires of hell. May you all souls in heaven, especially those who have seen and lives at sea.
2: Now, Holy Queen,
1: Mother of Mercy, and all our lives we desire, to thee we cry, and we shall live. For thee we have not lost our souls, when we bring in the sorrow of tears. And ever most gracious advocate, have eyes of mercy towards us. And after this hour, as all shall to us, as us through the life of Jesus. I recommend unto the body, my sweet Virgin Mary.
2: Pray for us, O Holy Mother of God.
3: That we may pray with the apostles of
2: Christ. Let us pray, O God, his only begotten Son, by his life, death, and resurrection, has purchased for us the rewards of eternal life. Grant, we beseech you, that by meditating upon these mysteries in the most holy rosary of the Blessed Virgin Mary, we may imitate what they contain and obtain what they promise through the same Christ our Lord.
3: Amen.
2: Our Lord grant us priests.
3: Our Lord grant us priests.
2: Our Lord grant us holy priests.
3: Our Lord grant us holy priests.
2: Our Lord grant us many holy priests.
3: Our Lord grant us many holy priests.
2: Our Lord grant us many holy religious vocations.
3: Our Lord grant us many holy religious vocations.
2: Saint Pius the Tenth.
3: Pray for us.
4: In reality, the scribes and the Pharisees were not mortified, they were not generous, they were not prayerful, and they were certainly not holy. It was just pretending. It was just an external appearance in order to draw upon themselves the respect of other people. If the scribes and Pharisees are anything, they are overinflated. They're trying to be bigger than they actually are. And this is the very definition of pride. We try to be bigger than what we are. The reality of what we are is we are creatures dependent upon God at every moment to draw us out of nothingness. We are nothing of ourselves. We rely upon God at every second to sustain us. If God let us go, we would fall back into the nothingness from which we came. When we exercise pride like the scribes and the Pharisees, we make ourselves hateful to our fellow men, and we make ourselves hateful to our Lord Jesus Christ. We have the proof of this in reading the gospel. It's so obvious that our Lord despises the vice of pride. He came to save us from pride, and to save us from our pride, he has to teach us humility. And so he teaches us this virtue all throughout the Gospels.
5: Voice of the Saints. Where there is no obedience, there is no virtue. Where there is no virtue, there is no good. Where there is no good, there is no love. Where there is no love, there is no God. And where there is no God, there is no heaven. Padre Pio.
6: We have our faith because we believe what God has revealed and what he teaches us through the church. We obey the church when we believe. We make acts of faith. It's an act of obedience. We don't understand the mysteries of our faith. We don't figure them out. We believe because God tells us, because the church teaches us. We obey. We obey when it comes to the commandments of the church, the precepts of the church. We don't choose them. Just like we don't choose the faith, we don't choose the commandments, we obey. When the priest celebrates the traditional Latin Mass, he obeys the rites of the church, the rubrics. He follows them as carefully as he possibly can. It's an act of obedience. The whole life of Catholics is that of obedience because we know the church knows better and the church is able to teach us how to live our Catholic lives, how to pray, what to pray for. The church tells us everything and we are happy to obey and we do so with joy in our hearts because the church can teach us how to love God and how to serve him. Protestantism is a rebellion, just like King Saul's rebellion. It's a rebellion against the laws of the church, the prayers of the church, the customs of the church, the traditions of the church. And likewise, modernism is a rebellion. Sometimes people accuse us, traditional Catholics, of being disobedient. disobedient to the Pope and the bishops who want to reform and change the church from within, and of being attached to our own will and our own way of doing things. In fact, everything we do is dictated to us by the church, handed down by the laws of the church, by the traditional code of canon law, by the rubrics, by the customs and the practices of our forefathers, and we do what has been proven and tried as producing saints. And we're happy to do it. We're not traditional because we want to be, because we choose to be, because this is our own idea, but because the church teaches us that. And the church has condemned all the modern errors and all the liberalism and the religious liberty and the ecumenism. It's all condemned. And the church has taught us. Archbishop Lefebvre was accused of saying, "You are disobedient to the Pope, Pope Paul VI, by refusing to say the new Mass." And he says, "Either I must obey the Pope before Vatican II or the Popes after Vatican II. I can't obey both. They're in contradiction with one another. Whom must I obey? The church, the mind of the church, of course." And the same applies to us too. And so it's our love of obedience which makes us traditional Catholics. And that love of obedience to the church, the mind of the church, the way the church loves and adores and serves Almighty God. That's why we keep all the rules and customs. And that obedience is a precious virtue.
0: The sacrament of confirmation is one of the most impressive sacraments. Difficult because we don't have much under the senses. The Holy Ghost is different. He's a pure spirit. To him was entrusted the work of our sanctification. And especially in the sacrament of confirmation, we see that. He's sent to us to be our consoler, our defender, our protector. He makes of us soldiers of Christ, imprinting in our soul the character of confirmation by which we are associated to the mission of saving souls in this fight, defending the faith, protecting the church. The other effect of the confirmation are the gifts of the Holy Ghost, very, very special capacities by which we are made docile to the inspiration of the Holy Ghost. He really wants to make us grow from, these are the words of St. Paul, from shining, from clarity into clarity in the image of the Son of God. He really wants to transform us into children of God. His masterpiece was our Lord Jesus Christ, his humanity, and he wants to do the same with us. He's the one who is putting in us these feelings of a son, of a child, towards his Father. In fact, whenever we say Father to God, it's always with him, in him. We see how close he wants to be with us. He really wants to make out of us masterpieces for God. And so you have different parts in the confirmation. First, the bishop is asking for these gifts, imposing the hands, like the apostles did from the very start of the history of the church. And then you have the confirmation itself. The young or older come to the bishop, accompanied by their sponsors. And the bishop is anointing their forehead with holy chrism, saying these words, "I sign you with the sign of the cross, and I confirm you with the chrism of salvation." And he says, in which name he does that? In the name of the Father, and of the Son, and of the Holy Ghost. It's very short words, but very mighty. They are vested by the might of God himself. And so these words, they effect, make real what they mean. And when we say sign of the cross, the soul is marked with the character of confirmation. Confirm you with the chrism of salvation, and the soul is strengthened with all this increase, tremendous increase in sanctifying grace, in all the virtues and the gifts, the seven gifts of the Holy Ghost. It's so beautiful. It shows us how intimate God wants to be with us. In heaven it will be so, but He wants it to start here on earth. Of course, it's more difficult. We are, because we are in the regime of the faith which is like a veil, which is hiding us, like the clouds are hiding the sun. Nevertheless, we know that it's real, that there is a sun, even if we are under the cover. And the same with the faith. We know that it's real. God is real. And His gift and His bounty, His mercy. But we don't see it right now. Nevertheless, and once again, it's true. It's the reality to which we are called already here on earth in order to go to heaven.
7: A short meditation from the wisdom of the saints. If as often as the Lord's blood is shed, it is poured forth for the remission of sins, I ought to receive it always, so that my sins may always be forgiven. I, who am always...
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The Wisdom of the Saints. Oh, how great is the priest! The priest will only be understood in heaven. Were he understood on earth, people would die, not of fear, but of love. 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
1: The Way of the Cross by Monsignor Fulton J. Sheen. The curtain is now about to go up on the awful and abiding drama of thy redemptive love. And as I hear thy words, "Take up thy cross daily and follow me," I stand affrighted, lest its burden be too great and its shame too bitter. If I could but see that thy command to follow thee to Calvary was not just an iron law of cruel fate, but a condition of everlasting happiness, perhaps I could make better the journey. But I fear, dear Jesus, lest having thee, I must have naught else beside. Let this fear be dispelled in seeing death as the condition of life. For through thy apostle Paul, thou hast told us it is the joy at the end of the journey that makes us endure the cross. And even thou, in loving kindness, hast asked all who labor and are burdened to come unto thee, where they will find rest for their souls. Then I shall take up the cross, Jesus. Why must we love thee so? The first station. Jesus is condemned to death. Pilate, the time-serving politician, stepped forward on his sunlit portico. On his right stood Christ, the Just One, who came to give his life for the redemption of many. On his left stood Barabbas, the wicked one, who had incited a revolt and taken a life. Pilate asked the mob to choose between the two, "Whether you will that I release unto you Christ or Barabbas?" How would I have answered that question had I been in the courtyard that Good Friday morning? I cannot escape answering by saying that the question belongs only to the past, for it is as actual now as ever. My conscience is the tribunal of Pilate. Daily, hourly, and every minute of the day, Christ comes before that tribunal as virtue, honesty, and purity. Barabbas comes as vice, dishonesty, and uncleanliness. As often as I chose to speak the uncharitable word, do the dishonest action, or consent to the evil thought, I say in so many words, "Release unto me Barabbas." And to choose Barabbas means to crucify Christ. Pray for us, O Holy Mother of God, that we may be made worthy of the promises of Christ. O Jesus, many times in my life I have preferred Barabbas to thee. There is no way that I can undo that choice, but to make my way to thy feet and beg thy forgiveness. But that is so humiliating, for thou wearest the garment of a fool, and thou bearest in thy hand the reed scepter of a mocking king. It is so hard to do penance and admit that I am guilty. It is so hard to be seen with thee, who art wearing thy crown of thorns. It is hard. But let me see, Jesus, that it is harder to wear the crown of thorns. Our Father who art in heaven, hallowed be thy name, thy kingdom come, thy will be done on earth as it is in heaven. Give us this day our daily bread, and forgive us our trespasses, as we forgive those who trespass against us. And lead us not into temptation, but deliver us from evil. Amen. Hail Mary, full of grace, the Lord is with thee. Blessed art thou amongst women, and blessed is the fruit of thy womb, Jesus. Holy Mary, Mother of God, pray for us sinners, now and at the hour of our death. Amen. Glory be to the Father, to the Son, and to the Holy Ghost, as it was in the beginning, is now, and ever shall be, world without end. Amen. The second station. Jesus carries his cross. Our blessed Lord had been a visitor to our earth but 40 days, when Simeon, with prophetic vision, declared he would become a sign of contradiction. that day had now come. For he came unto his own, and his own received him not. As a symbol of the world's contradiction of his life-giving message, they gave him a cross in which one bar is a variance or contradiction with another. The horizontal bar, symbolizing death, for all death is flat and prostrate. The vertical bar, symbolizing life, for all life is upright and erect. But by a divine act, he made the sign of contradiction the sign of redemption, and converted the cross into the crucifix. The cross is the problem of pain and death, but the crucifix is its solution. For once the God-man ennobled it by his presence, he reveals that pain is the condition of pleasure, death the prelude to life, and that unless we take up our cross and follow him, we cannot be his disciple. Pray for us, O Holy Mother of God, that we may be made worthy of the promises of Christ. I know, dear Lord, how crosses are made. Thy will is the vertical bar. My will is the horizontal bar. When I place my will against thy will, I make a cross. Up to this point, dear Jesus, I have done nothing but fashion crosses by disobeying thy holy law and asserting my own selfish desire. Grant that I may make thee no more crosses, but henceforth may place the bar of my will alongside the bar of thy will, and make a yoke that will always be sweet, and a burden that will always be light. Our Father who art in heaven, hallowed be thy name. Thy kingdom come, thy will be done, on earth as it is in heaven. Give us this day our daily bread, and forgive us our trespasses, as we forgive those who trespass against us. And lead us not into temptation, but deliver us from evil. Amen. Hail Mary, full of grace, the Lord is with thee. Blessed art thou amongst women, and blessed is the fruit of thy womb, Jesus. Holy Mary, Mother of God, pray for us sinners, now and at the hour of our death. Amen. Glory be to the Father, to the Son, and to the Holy Ghost, as it was in the beginning, is now, and ever shall be, world without end. Amen. The Third Station. Jesus falls the first time. Three times our Savior was tempted on the mountain, and three times he fell on the way to the mountain of Calvary. Thus did he atone for our three falls to the temptations of the flesh, the world, and the devil. After fasting 40 days in the desert, our blessed Lord was hungry. Satan tempted him first on the part of the flesh, by asking him to do the natural thing when hungry, namely, to use his power and command that the stones be turned into bread. But the Master retorted that the food which satisfies the longings of our heart comes not from the flesh, but from the Spirit of God. Many times I, too, have been tempted to give way to the demands of my lower nature when the Spirit should have been served. But, unlike my Master, I fell by consenting to the promptings of the flesh instead of the urges of grace, and by doing that which is natural when I should have done that which is supernatural. And, alas, I have found it always true that giving way to lower impulses has made hungry where most it satisfies, and that with the bread of lower desires no man can live. Pray for us, O Holy Mother of God, that we may be made worthy of the promises of Christ. When my frame rocks beneath the power of Satan, and my flesh is buffeted by the tempter, seal my senses, and keep me mindful that my body is a temple of the Holy Ghost, and that only the clean of heart shall see thee, O God. Grant henceforth that, by the merits of this fall under the cross, I may be saved from falls of the flesh, not by bread made from stones, but by flesh made from the bread of life, and by blood made from the wine that germinates virgins.
2: Our Father who art in heaven, hallowed be thy name. Thy kingdom come, thy will be done, on earth as it is in heaven. Give us this day our daily bread, and forgive us our trespasses, as we forgive those who trespass against us. And lead us not into temptation, but deliver us from evil. Amen. Hail Mary, full of grace, the Lord is with thee. Blessed art thou amongst women, and blessed is the fruit of thy womb, Jesus. Holy Mary, Mother of God, pray for us sinners, now and at the hour of our death. Amen. Glory be to the Father, to the Son, and to the Holy Ghost, as it was in the beginning, is now, and ever shall be, world without end. Amen. The fourth station. Jesus meets his Blessed Mother. At the marriage feast of Cana, when Mary first noted the embarrassment of the hosts and asked her divine Son to work his first miracle, he answered, "My hour is not yet come." But at her solicitation, he anticipated it and changed the water into wine. "His hour," he said, "was not yet come, but his hour was her hour too, and now it had come." At Cana, he changed water into wine. On the road to Calvary, the wine is changed into blood. It is the solemn hour of consecration by which she unites herself with the sufferings of her beloved Son to save the world from the terrible embarrassment of sin and the want of God's redemptive wine of love. It was the hour of reversal of the world's estimate of love. For a son is summoning his mother to suffer. Love, then, does not mean to have. It means to be had. It is the giving of oneself for another. No one ever loved Jesus like Mary. Therefore, no one ever suffered for Jesus like Mary. Pray for us, O Holy Mother of God, that we may be made worthy of the promises of Christ. Mary, dear Mother, in this thy hour of sorrow, thou art paying dearly for the privilege of thy immaculate conception. Thou art doing even more, for thy present sorrows are the pains of childbirth, by which thou dost become the mother of mankind, as in Bethlehem thou didst become the mother of Jesus, thy firstborn. Thou art then really my mother, not by the title of courtesy, but by the pains of birth. Teach me, Mother, to see that Jesus calls to suffering those whom he loves, and grant that just as Jesus keeps the best wine of his love for the hour when we need it most, so too he may keep thee near us when we need thee most, in all trials and temptations, and in particular at the hour of our death. Our Father who art in heaven, hallowed be thy name. Thy kingdom come, thy will be done on earth as it is in heaven. Give us this day our daily bread, and forgive us our trespasses, as we forgive those who trespass against us. And lead us not into temptation, but deliver us from evil. Amen. Hail Mary, full of grace, the Lord is with thee. Blessed art thou amongst women, and blessed is the fruit of thy womb, Jesus. Holy Mary, Mother of God, pray for us sinners, now and at the hour of our death. Amen. Glory be to the Father, to the Son, and to the Holy Ghost, as it was in the beginning, is now, and ever shall be, world without end. Amen.

The fifth station. Simon the Cyrenian helps Jesus to carry his cross. It was not merely death sinful men wished our blessed Savior. It was a particular kind of death upon the sign of contradiction. Lest exhaustion and weakness should rob them of unfurling him as a banner of salvation upon the cross of Calvary, they forced Simon of Cyrene to help him with his task. Simon saw in the cross only the burden of wood, but not the burden of the world's sins, and hence became at first an unwilling aid and a constrained helper. A few minutes, however, in the sweet company of Jesus changed his outlook. Slavery became freedom, constraint became love, and reluctance a sweet abandon. I too am like Simon in his first moments. I know about Jesus, but I do not know Jesus. I have feared to be a sharer of his cross, and hence have loved but little, because I have known only a little. I have too often insisted on beginning with pleasure, when it is with pleasure that I should have ended. Pray for us, O Holy Mother of God, that we may be made worthy of the promises of Christ. Give me, O Jesus, an understanding of this great mystery, that it is only at a distance that the cross frightens, that its shadow is really more terrible than its reality, that its splinters are more terrifying than its beams, that the whole of it is more easy to carry than a part. Thou hast told us, dear Savior, that we must take up our cross daily and follow Thee. Grant, then, that when a cross comes between Thee and me, as it did between Thee and Simon, that I may be quite content just to see Thy footsteps and follow them as Simon did, until at last I shall be forevermore an uncaught captive in the hands of Thy sweet love. Our Father who art in heaven, hallowed be Thy name. Thy kingdom come, Thy will be done, on earth as it is in heaven. Give us this day our daily bread, and forgive us our trespasses, as we forgive those who trespass against us. And lead us not into temptation, but deliver us from evil. Amen. Hail Mary, full of grace, the Lord is with thee. Blessed art thou amongst women, and blessed is the fruit of thy womb, Jesus. Holy Mary, Mother of God, pray for us sinners, now and at the hour of our death. Amen. Glory be to the Father, to the Son, and to the Holy Ghost, as it was in the beginning, is now, and ever shall be, world without end. Amen. Yes, Lord. The sixth.

respect, she touched the towel to his visage, and, as if to remind us that the likeness between Christ and us is most perfect in suffering and sorrow, the divine Savior, on his way not to Tabor, but to Calvary, left the impression of his divinely sorrowful face. By that one act, our blessed Lord revealed that we can never become like unto him in the nobility of his birth, when angels sung to shepherds, nor in the glory of his transfiguration, when his face did shine like the sun, and his garments were as white as snow. There is only one way we can become exactly like him, and that is by suffering. Pray for us, O Holy Mother of God, that we may be made worthy of the promises of Christ. The day, O Lord, I was born anew of water and the Holy Ghost, the image of thy cross was stamped on my soul, and the inscription of thy sorrow graven on my heart. On this day thou askest me, whose inscription is written thereon? If it be thine, then let me render to God the things that are God's. Grant that, like Veronica, I may brave all human respect to carry thy image about with me, not on a veil, but on the fleshy tablet of my heart. Bestow, too, the grace to be so much like thee that as I move among men, they may see something of thee in me, as the maidservant saw something of thee in Peter, and if it be not the marks of thy passion, then let it be the sparks of thy love. Our Father, who art in heaven, hallowed be thy name, thy kingdom come, thy will be done on earth as it is in heaven. Give us this day our daily bread, and forgive us our trespasses, as we forgive those who trespass against us. And lead us not into temptation, but deliver us from evil. Amen. Hail Mary, full of grace, the Lord is with thee. Blessed art thou amongst women, and blessed is the fruit of thy womb, Jesus. Holy Mary, Mother of God, pray for us sinners now and at the hour of our death. Amen. Glory be to the Father, to the Son, and to the Holy Ghost, as it was in the beginning, is now, and ever shall be, world without end. Amen.

the seventh station. Jesus falls the second time. In the second temptation on the Mount, the devil asked our blessed Lord to abandon himself wholly to God and to take no care or thought of himself, saying, "Cast thyself down, for the angels will bear thee up." But the Savior answered, "Thou shalt not tempt the Lord thy God," reminding Satan that God never saves us against our will, but only when we cooperate with his grace. This temptation came not from the flesh, but from the world, which so many times has said to me, "Cast thyself down on the rocks of sin, abandon thyself to God. God is merciful, he will bear thee up. There is plenty of time for repentance. God will take care of you." And many times I, unlike the Master, have succumbed to such whisperings and sinned by presumption, then made a half-hearted resolution to amend, and fell again. Pray for us, O Holy Mother of God, that we may be made worthy of the promises of Christ. Dear Savior, by this, thy second fall, thou didst atone for my excessive love of the world, and the many times I abused thy mercy and goodness as an excuse for sinning again. By lifting thyself up again, thou hast merited the grace of lifting me up once more and continuing the journey with thee to Calvary. Free me from the spirit of the world. Let me see that it profiteth me nothing to gain the whole world and lose my immortal soul. Thou hast told me that the world will always hate me if I love thee, and so, when it is bitterest in its scorns, I ask that I may be consoled by the memory that it hath hated thee before me.

Our Father, who art in heaven, hallowed be thy name. Thy kingdom come, thy will be done, on earth as it is in heaven. Give us this day our daily bread, and forgive us our trespasses, as we forgive those who trespass against us. And lead us not into temptation, but deliver us from evil. Amen. Hail Mary, full of grace, the Lord is with thee. Blessed art thou amongst women, and blessed is the fruit of thy womb, Jesus. Holy Mary, Mother of God, pray for us sinners, now and at the hour of our death. Amen. Glory be to the Father, to the Son, and to the Holy Ghost, as it was in the beginning, is now, and ever shall be, world without end. Amen. The Eighth Station. Jesus comforts the women of Jerusalem. Of all things on earth, that which we know least is our own self. We know the sins and defects of others 1,000 times better than our own, and see forever the mote in our brother's eye, but not the beam in our own. That great truth, it seems, was unheeded on the journey to Calvary. The pious women of Jerusalem, though quite unafraid to declare their loyalty before impious men, yet saw only the suffering Christ whom they loved. They did not see the loving Christ who suffered for them. They sympathized with the pain, but did not see themselves as the cause of that pain. It was their own sins, and mine as well, which he took upon himself. And, as if to bring that truth home to us all, there welled up in the depths of the sacred heart the plaintive words, "Weep not for me, but weep for yourselves." Pray for us, O Holy Mother of God, that we may be made worthy of the promises of Christ. O Jesus, let me see the personal equation between my sins and Calvary. Let me weep not for thee apart from me, but for thee on account of me. Let me see that if I had been less proud, the crown of thorns would have been less piercing, that if I had been less self-willed, the cross would have been less heavy, that if I had been less sinful, the road would have been much shorter. Give me the grace to weep for my sins, and since sorrow and joy share the same source, which is the fountain of tears, give me also to understand that my sorrows may one day, through thy love, be changed into everlasting joy. Our Father who art in heaven, hallowed be thy name. Thy kingdom come, thy will be done, on earth as it is in heaven. Give us this day our daily bread, and forgive us our trespasses, as we forgive those who trespass against us. And lead us not into temptation, but deliver us from evil. Amen. Hail Mary, full of grace, the Lord is with thee. Blessed art thou amongst women, and blessed is the fruit of thy womb, Jesus. Holy Mary, Mother of God, pray for us sinners, now and at the hour of our death. Amen. Glory be to the Father, to the Son, and to the Holy Ghost, as it was in the beginning, is now, and ever shall be, world without end. Amen. The Ninth Station. Jesus falls the third time. The third temptation on the Mount was the temptation not of the flesh or the world, but of the devil himself, asking our blessed Lord to fall down and adore him, promising he would be given all the kingdoms of the world. But Jesus said to him, "Begone, Satan, for it is written, The Lord thy God shall thou adore, and him alone shall thou serve." There have been countless occasions in my life when I exchanged the priceless treasure of thy grace for the toy of some passing pleasure. Unlike Christ, I have believed the devil's lies, and bartered eternity for time, peace for remorse, and the freedom of the children of God for the terrible slavery of sin. And each time I have learned that,
whereas Satan promises the pleasure of his kingdom, he actually gives only his barren desert of unhappiness and pain. Pray for us, O Holy Mother of God, that we may be made worthy of the promises of Christ. Many times, dear Jesus, I promised thee, after having fallen by the flesh and the world, I would never fall again. This, thy third fall, dear Jesus, is a witness that I have fallen by the snares of the devil, but by rising again, thou hast given me another pledge of hope. Thou hast taught me now that there are two classes of people in the world, those who fall and stay down, and those who fall and get up again. By this third fall, thou hast purchased for me the grace of rising again. Never let me fall again. The devil would give the world to have my soul. Thou art giving thy very life to have it. Therefore, dear Jesus, it must be worth saving. Oh, help save it. Our Father who art in heaven, hallowed be thy name, thy kingdom come, thy will be done, on earth as it is in heaven. Give us this day our daily bread, and forgive us our trespasses, as we forgive those who trespass against us. And lead us not into temptation, but deliver us from evil. Amen. Hail Mary, full of grace, the Lord is with thee. Blessed art thou amongst women, and blessed is the fruit of thy womb, Jesus. Holy Mary, Mother of God, pray for us sinners, now and at the hour of our death. Amen. Glory be to the Father, to the Son, and to the Holy Ghost, as it was in the beginning, is now, and ever shall be, world without end. Amen. The 10th Station. Jesus is stripped of his garments. God's dealing with man has been a continuous process of overflowing goodness. The first overflowing was giving things existence. That was creation. The second was the overflowing of the secrets of his love, and that was revelation. Finally, love, which knows no limits, exhausted itself in the incarnation. For in the language of Paul, he emptied himself, cast his glory into the background, and took upon himself the form and habit of man. Now, on the hill of Calvary, Jesus wills not only to empty himself of his divine glory, but even the least of his earthly possessions. The heavenly vagabond, who had nowhere to lay his head, is now stripped of his garments, so that in death he might have nothing but give all, and thus be utterly empty. Pray for us, O Holy Mother of God, that we may be made worthy of the promises of Christ. But, Jesus, love is reciprocal, and every emptying implies a filling. If thou hast emptied thyself by giving us divine life, was it not because I should be filled by it? Grant then, dear Jesus, that I may be emptied of selfishness and filled with thy charity, emptied of sins and filled with thy grace, emptied of earthliness and filled with heavenliness. Strip me of the garments which are worldly, and clothe me with the white robe of baptism, so that through the poverty of earthly things I may become rich. Strengthen me to repay thy life of emptying by my love of sacrifice, and by filling up in my body the sufferings which are wanting to thy passion, O Christ. Our Father who art in heaven, hallowed be thy name. Thy kingdom come, thy will be done, on earth as it is in heaven. Give us this day our daily bread, and forgive us our trespasses, as we forgive those who trespass against us. And lead us not into temptation, but deliver us from evil. Amen. Hail Mary, full of grace, the Lord is with thee. Blessed art thou amongst women, and blessed is the fruit of thy womb, Jesus. Holy Mary, Mother of God, pray for us sinners, now and at the hour of our death. Amen. Glory be to the Father, to the Son, and to the Holy Ghost, as it was in the beginning, is now, and ever shall be, world without end.
Amen. The 11th station. Jesus is nailed to the cross. Our blessed Lord mounts his pulpit for the last time. This time it is not Peter's bark, nor Galilean hills, but the pulpit of the cross, which, like the words he shall utter, will itself be eloquent, even when time shall be no more. The preacher is the word of God. The congregation is made up of soldiers, who shake dice for his garments, of unbelievers whose mouths are craters of hate and volcanoes of blasphemy, and of the faithful ones, Mary, Magdalene, and John, innocence, patience, and priesthood. The three types of souls forever to be found beneath the pulpit of the cross. The sermon is the seven last words, words of love and forgiveness. First, to enemies, forgive them, for they know not what they do. Then to sinners, this day thou shalt be with me in paradise. Then to saints, Mother, behold thy Son. Pray for us, O Holy Mother of God, that we may be made worthy of the promises of Christ. Dear Jesus, as I listen to thy sermon, which reveals thy tremendous thirst for love, I begin to discover what love really is, and how many times I have crucified it. Thy hands so often raised to bless me, I have nailed fast. Thy feet, which so often sought me in devious ways of sin, I dug with steel. Thy lips, which have so often summoned me from paths of wickedness, I blistered with dust. And now I hear thy word of love with pardons and forgives, and I begin to understand that when I pierced thy heart, it was my own I slew. To thy cross I now return, as the chalice of all common miseries and the hope of forlorn sinners. Ever beneath it, let me learn the lesson that it does not require much time to make me a saint, but only much love, and that, if I had never sinned, O Jesus, I never could call thee Savior. Our Father who art in heaven, hallowed be thy name. Thy kingdom come, thy will be done, on earth as it is in heaven. Give us this day our daily bread, and forgive us our trespasses, as we forgive those who trespass against us. And lead us not into temptation, but deliver us from evil. Amen. Hail Mary, full of grace, the Lord is with thee. Blessed art thou amongst women, and blessed is the fruit of thy womb, Jesus. Holy Mary, Mother of God, pray for us sinners, now and at the hour of our death. Amen. Glory be to the Father, to the Son, and to the Holy Ghost, as it was in the beginning, is now, and ever shall be, world without end. Amen. The 12th station. Jesus dies upon the cross. The great funeral pyre of suffering gradually burns itself out. The blood of the God-man dries on the cross in testimony of his passing. His garments are bequeathed to his executioners, his blood to the earth, his body to the grave, his mother to John, and his soul to his heavenly Father. Finishing the last word of his testament, he bows his head and dies. His spirit descends into limbo, and his escort is a thief. All is finished now. God has had his revenge. Three things cooperated in our fall: the disobedient man, Adam, the proud woman, Eve, and the tree. Our Redeemer uses the same three to lift us back to divine life. The obedient man, Christ, the humble new Eve, Mary, and the tree, which is the tree of the cross. But the triumph is not yet apparent, for from the group around the cross there comes a cry of their now momentary victory. Others he saved, himself
he cannot save. Pray for us, O Holy Mother of God, that we may be made worthy of the promises of Christ. O Jesus, of course you cannot. No man can save himself. If he is to save another, thy weakness is not that of impotency, but obedience to a law which is the law of sacrifice. The leaves cannot save themselves if they are to bud the greenery, nor the acorn save itself if it is to spring forth the oak. Nor canst thou, O Jesus, save thyself if thou art really saving us from sin. Grant me an everlasting and abiding love for thy redemption, and while on earth, let me see that there is no such thing as walking around the cross. The outstretched arms will not let me do that. Grant that, like thee, I may lose my life for time, and thus, by the strangest of strange paradoxes, save it for eternity. Our Father, who art in heaven, hallowed be thy name. Thy kingdom come, thy will be done, on earth as it is in heaven. Give us this day our daily bread, and forgive us our trespasses, as we forgive those who trespass against us. And lead us not into temptation, but deliver us from evil. Amen. Hail Mary, full of grace, the Lord is with thee. Blessed art thou amongst women, and blessed is the fruit of thy womb, Jesus. Holy Mary, Mother of God, pray for us sinners, now and at the hour of our death. Amen. Glory be to the Father, to the Son, and to the Holy Ghost, as it was in the beginning, is now, and ever shall be, world without end. Amen. The 13th Station. Jesus is taken down from the cross and laid in Mary's arms. The prodigal son has returned. For is not Jesus the prodigal? 33 years ago he left his father's heavenly home and went off into the foreign country of this world, spending himself and being spent, teaching mankind, opening blind eyes to the light of God's sunshine and unstopping deaf ears to the music of the human voice. And now the heavenly spendthrift has wasted the substance of his body and blood amongst sinners, and quite spent and exhausted, is laid in the arms of his blessed mother, who for the moment thinks that Bethlehem has come back again. Through her tear-dimmed eyes, it may have seemed that the man of Nazareth was once again the babe of Bethlehem, and the pierced hands those once warmed by the breath of oxen, and the lips those which she nourished on the Eucharist of her own body. Pray for us, O Holy Mother of God, that we may be made worthy of the promises of Christ. Oh no, Mary, Bethlehem has not come back. Those hands that once clutched at magi gifts are carpentered with nails. That baby brow on which majesty once made its throne is now wearing a crown of thorns. The baby feet that once could not walk because they could not bear the weight of divine omnipotence now cannot walk because they are pierced with nails. Someone, Mary, has intervened between Bethlehem and this hour. It is not Bethlehem returning, it is Calvary. And that which intervened is my sins. O Mary, intercede for me to thy Son. Let me draw from my heart thy seven swords. Mother of God, let me be thy prodigal. Our Father who art in heaven, hallowed be thy name. Thy kingdom come, thy will be done, on earth as it is in heaven. Give us this day our daily bread, and forgive us our trespasses, as we forgive those who trespass against us. And lead us not into temptation, but deliver us from evil. Amen. Hail Mary, full of grace, the Lord is with thee. Blessed art thou amongst women, and blessed is the fruit of thy womb, Jesus. Holy Mary, Mother of God, pray for us sinners, now and at the hour of our death. Amen. Glory be to the Father, to the Son, and to the Holy Ghost, as it was in the beginning, is now, and ever shall be,
world without end. Amen.

The 14th station. Jesus is laid in the tomb. Generally, the world is willing to concede at least a twofold hospitality, a place in which to be born and a place in which to die. But both of these it denied him who is the master of life and death. For birth, he was given a cave under the floor of the world. For death, he was given the bed of the cross, for a pillow, a crown of thorns. And lest hands and feet should slip out, they tucked them in with nails. And thus the glory of his birth was hidden in the least of the cities of Israel, and the ignominy of his death in the greatest of them all. Born in a stranger's cave, buried in a stranger's grave, Christ declares to the world that human birth and human death were equally foreign to him. But to whom can earthly birth and earthly death be strange, except to God? Pray for us, O Holy Mother of God, that we may be made worthy of the promises of Christ. O sweet Jesus, now I understand, as thou art placed in the sepulchre, that the law of life is the law of death, that nothing is born but that something dies, and nothing dies but that something lives. Thy life has taught me that unless there is a cross, there will never be an empty tomb. Unless there is a crown of thorns, there will never be a halo of light. And unless there is a scourged body, there will never be a glorified body. Having the joy of thy resurrection set before me, give me strength to endure the cross and share in the fellowship of thy sufferings until that other resurrection day, when in the heavenly Jerusalem tears shall be wiped away, and thy love, which is God, shall reign forever and ever. Amen. Our Father, who art in heaven, hallowed be thy name. Thy kingdom come, thy will be done, on earth as it is in heaven. Give us this day our daily bread, and forgive us our trespasses, as we forgive those who trespass against us. And lead us not into temptation, but deliver us from evil. Amen. Hail Mary, full of grace, the Lord is with thee. Blessed art thou amongst women, and blessed is the fruit of thy womb, Jesus. Holy Mary, Mother of God, pray for us sinners, now and at the hour of our death. Amen. Glory be to the Father, to the Son, and to the Holy Ghost, as it was in the beginning, is now, and ever shall be, world without end.

Voice of the Saints. Where there is no obedience, there is no virtue. Where there is no virtue, there is no good. Where there is no good, there is no love. Where there is no love, there is no God. And where there is no God, there is no heaven. Padre Pio.

Voice of the Saints. Where there is no obedience, there is no virtue. Where there is no virtue, there is no good. Where there is no good, there is no love. Where there is no love, there is no God. And where there is no God, there is no heaven. Padre Pio.

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1: So the epistle for the seventh Sunday after Pentecost is taken from Romans chapter 6. Brethren, I speak a human thing because of the infirmity of your flesh. For as you have yielded your members to serve uncleanliness and iniquity unto iniquity, so now yield your members to serve justice unto sanctification. For when you were the servants of sin, you were free from justice. What fruit, therefore, had you then in those things of which you are now ashamed? For the end of them is death. But now being made free from sin and become servants to God, you have your fruit unto sanctification, and the end, life everlasting. For the wages of sin is death, but the grace of God, life everlasting, in Christ Jesus our Lord. Please stand for the Holy Gospel. The Gospel is taken from Matthew chapter 7. At that time, Jesus said to his disciples, "Beware of false prophets who come to you in the clothing of sheep, but inwardly they are ravening wolves. By their fruits you shall know them. Do men gather grapes of thorns or figs of thistles? Even so, every good tree bringeth forth good fruits, and the evil tree bringeth forth evil fruit. A good tree cannot bring forth evil fruit, neither can an evil tree bring forth good fruit. Every tree that bringeth not forth good fruit shall be cut down and shall be cast into the fire. Wherefore, by their fruits you shall know them. Not every one that saith to me, Lord, Lord, shall enter into the kingdom of heaven, but he that doth the will of my Father who is in heaven, he shall enter into the kingdom of heaven." Please be seated. For the wages of sin is death. In the name of the Father, and of the Son, and of the Holy Ghost, amen. St. Paul brings to us two different pictures, two different ideas. In a way, we can say they are worlds apart. One being the slaves to sin, and then the other being servants of God. So in his epistle, he brings this out. So certainly those that are slaves to sin, he talks about the infirmity that they have of their flesh. They yield to uncleanliness. They yield to uncleanliness and iniquity, to sin. And so he tells them, well, the result of that will be then your death. And he's referring to, obviously, the death of the soul, first and foremost. But then from that, if they stay in that state, they stay in, then they will obviously end up in hell. So that's why he refers to them in saying that the wages of sin is death. But then he talks about then being those who are servants of God, free from sin, they serve God, and the fruit of that will be sanctification of their soul, and then life everlasting. And I think it's important for us, obviously, we struggle with our own sins at times, our own weaknesses that we have. And so it's good to examine and to see, okay, what do I need to try to do to overcome these things? Because, obviously, I'll see the end result of that if I don't. And so that's where an examination of conscience each night is very important to us. It is something that is necessary for us if we want to try to make progress in the spiritual life. Frequent confession will also be a means to help us. You know, these are the things that God gives to us to try to help us. And then also we have, obviously, this meditation today in the readings to also to strive and to help us to see. What are the things we struggle with? What are things that we fall into on a regular basis? And therefore, do we do anything in order to overcome that? What are we doing in order to fight against that so therefore we can be a servant of God as opposed to a slave of sin? And I think that's where we have to look at what are we enslaved to. And so also we have obviously an example of these two different pictures in one saint, St. Mary Magdalene, whose feast we celebrated yesterday. And so she went from this life of being enslaved to sin to obviously being a saint. You know, where she was caught up in all of her sins. And even to the point of where we see in sacred scripture where our Lord even refers and says to her, you know, go and sin no more. When she was brought before him, her accusers and our Lord, you know, said, "He who is without sin, let him cast the first stone." And so certainly for all of them, they realized that they were not free from sin. And so one by one, the elders, they all left. And so therefore, she had no more accusers before her. And that is where then our Lord says to her, you know, where are they that accuse you? And she said, there is no one. And that's where he tells her, go and sin no more. And so for her, she accepted the grace of God at that moment. She lived her life of sin, caught up in her sins, enslaved to them. But then she realized and she accepted God's grace. And by accepting God's grace, well, then she was able to convert truly, to make that true conversion from one who was on their path to hell to now one who would be able to make up for their sins. And that is something that if you read the life of St. Mary Magdalene, you see how austere of a life that she lived after that, after realizing that. Of how she wanted to then make up for all of the sins that she committed. All the grave sins that she committed, certainly. And so she did the penance that was necessary for that to become a saint. But that is where then she had a true conversion over her life, of what she struggled with. And that's why I say for all of us, we have to identify where our struggles are. If we want to make progress in the spiritual life, we've got to examine and see where we struggle in life. Because otherwise, then it will be for us, we will continue on in our struggles. We'll continue on in our sins, keep going and going and going. To the point then, for some of us, we'll feel like, well, there's no way I can get out of this. That we become so enslaved to them that we feel that there's no hope for us to get out of that. But we know, obviously, through the grace of God, we can, even with someone like St. Mary Magdalene. And the reason for that is because of the great love that she had for God. I mean, it says in Sacred Scripture, it said in the Gospel, for her feast day yesterday, many sins are forgiven her because she loved much. And it's not just, okay, well, we can sin, and then just because we love God, well, then we're fine. No, she made a true conversion from those sins, to where then she wouldn't fall into those sins anymore. And that is because she loved God above all things. That she converted, she changed her life because she loved God. And so that is where it is a good example to us of just what St. Paul is talking about in his epistle. And what he's talking about is for us to make that true conversion. Because it's good, because he even says in there for our sins, he said, these things that are an embarrassment to us. That we need to get away from those things. And so just as she was a slave to sin, then she became one who was a saint. And I think that's something that is so important for all of us to see. Through the grace of God, we can overcome our sins. Do not feel hopeless. Do not feel like I can't overcome these things. Because in a way, what have we tried to overcome them? Have we tried frequent confession? Have we tried examinations of conscience? Have we tried different things in order to try to overcome the weaknesses that we have? And one of the main things is identifying what is our weakness and therefore what do we do in order to overcome that? And that's what's so important for us to understand. I think a lot of times we kind of give up. It's like, well, there's no hope. I'm always falling into these same sins. But why are we always falling into these same sins? And I think that's where we have to identify what they are. And obviously, God is willing to give us the graces that we need. God holds out and offers these graces to us. So it's up to us whether we accept those graces or not. And like I said, that is where when our Lord said to her, who is there to accuse you? And from that, there was no one there. And he said, go and sin no more. So it was a command that was given to her. And so that is where then she accepted that grace at that moment. And that is how she became a servant of God. But we think about St. Mary Magdalene. We think about how when she saw our Lord, you know, she cried tears, wiped his feet with her tears. It is because she was truly sorry for her sins. We also see that she stood by the foot of the cross. So that is where we can tell of the great conversion of St. Mary Magdalene, converting from one who was a slave to sin to a great saint. So again and again, it is possible for us. It is truly possible for us to make that true conversion. But we have got to identify where our sins are. And then by identifying, as I say, then we have to do something in order to overcome them. You know, whether it's a specific person, place, or thing, whatever it may be, we've got to identify what those things are. We cannot just continue through life with the same things, the same occasions of sin for us. I mean, that's why it's so important for us then to understand, okay, the different sacrifices, the different penances that we can take on. And sometimes it's a penance that we have to give up something or give up someone or some place. Well, if that's what it takes for us to save our soul, it is absolutely necessary then. I mean, that is where we look at what are occasions of sin, what are things that we struggle with. And then when we identify what the occasions of sin are, well, then we have to do something about it. We cannot just continue on with those same occasions. So I think that's what's important for us then to identify and to realize. You know, our Lord will give us the graces, as I say. But do we work with those graces or not? Or do we just continue on in our life, our busy life, and just continue on? I mean, do we sit down and examine and see, what do I need to try to do? So certainly I would encourage, obviously, with the pilgrimage coming up, I mean, it is a great opportunity for many graces for us. Okay, maybe you can't walk the 50 miles. Well, fine. Walk part of it. Walk some of it. Especially if you're struggling with sins, certain sins, especially sins against purity. I mean, a pilgrimage is a perfect opportunity for you to make up for that. But there's, as I say, if you can't walk the pilgrimage, there's many ways you can help with it. And you can still gain those same graces by being a support vehicle, by being one who helps with the water or the food. Or even donating for the cause for that, of realizing, okay, you know what, I can't even donate time, but at least I can donate this toward this, so it can help the pilgrimage for that. But in a large sense, you see a lot of times what will happen for souls. They are caught up in their sins, and then they receive that grace of knowing, okay, well, maybe I need to do a pilgrimage to help me. I mean, there's been many times in the history of the church that that is what it's taken for people to finally make that break from their sins. And granted, maybe they go to a pilgrimage to Lourdes, they go to Fatima, or they go to different places. I mean, we're blessed that we have a holy place that we can go to here. That you can also take that opportunity, if you're struggling with certain things, make the pilgrimage for that intention. Make it to help you to overcome those sins that you have. And as I say, whether you walk 1 mile, we've said this many, many times in the past, whether you walk 1 mile or 50 miles, if you have the proper spirit, that is where you will gain the graces. It's not some exercise in just seeing how tough you can be and how many miles you can walk. It's not about that. It is how you walk it with what spirit you have. And if you're trying to overcome sins, it's the greatest thing for you to help with the pilgrimage in whatever capacity you can. You may be thinking to yourself, well, how do I gain graces by driving in a support vehicle? There's many graces because you can help souls make more distance because you're able to pick them up and help them and drive them around. I mean, doing those things can be a part of truly the pilgrimage itself. As I say, there's many different ways we can help. Don't be narrow-minded in thinking, well, I can't walk the 50 miles, so I can't do it. I mean, there's different ways you can help in order to be a part of that. Supplying food, helping with the food, distributing the food. As I say, driving the support vehicles, helping with the water. But I would even say, praying at home too. If you can't make it, okay. Unite yourself with the pilgrimage. But as I say, if you're struggling with certain things, here's a perfect opportunity for you coming up. 3 weeks away. Perfect opportunity for us to try to offer these things to Almighty God for the graces that we need. I mean, that is why the pilgrimage started, because of the graces that were offered to this parish. And so it was done as an act of thanksgiving to God, and has continued since then. I mean, thanks be to God. I mean, thanks be to God for all the people that do help in making this pilgrimage possible and make it a very good pilgrimage. Because we are giving thanks to Almighty God for what the graces He has given to us, but we can also ask for the graces we need to help us on a day-to-day basis. We're struggling with certain sins? Well, here's a perfect opportunity for you. You can walk 1 mile with that intention. And God can grant you the graces to help you in because of that 1 mile that you offered. So as I say, we see with the saints, and sometimes, it can be discouraging to us. It's like, well, they got all these graces from God, and they did all these penances, all these different things. I mean, St. Mary Magdalene lived as a hermit for many years. I can't do that. Well, obviously not. You can't do that. You've got to do your duty of state. But being faithful to our duty of state and offering these things truly to God, we can gain graces too. We can gain graces enough to become a saint, because God is calling us all to become saints. Is God calling all of us to become hermits and living out and making reparation for our sins? No. But He's still calling all of us to become saints. And so, yes, I would encourage you to take advantage of this great pilgrimage that we have coming up, to try to win the graces you need to become the saint that God is calling you to. And so, yes, we read in the epistle today, we see St. Paul talking about those slaves to sin, but then the servants of God on the opposite side of that. And then the famous, by their fruit you shall know them. And the gospel that we see, a continuation from the Sermon on the Mount. But how true that is, by your fruit you shall know them.

0: of St. Anna, Nevada, 40 minutes from us. The Shrine of St. Anne, I would encourage you to make a visit there. Only two places in North America that have a relic of St. Anne. Nevada, Colorado has one. So we have holy places that are within our grasp. And so take advantage of the graces that God offers to your soul. Just as St. Mary Magdalene, she lived a horrible life, caught up in her sins for many, many years. Sacred Scripture talks about how many devils she had within her. And then she converted. She worked with the grace of God. She overcame her sins. And she became a great saint, one who was faithful at the foot of the cross. Some even referred to her as the apostle to the apostles, because she went and told the apostles of our Lord had risen again. Because she had been faithful to our Lord. So from this, take advantage of the graces that God offers. God gives us graces throughout our lives. We don't know how often, we don't know how many, we don't know when he's going to offer them, but he offers them, and they can be missed opportunities for us. We miss out on it. When is the next one? We don't know. So take advantage of those graces that he offers to your souls. And then listen to the words that our Lord said to St. Mary Magdalene. Sin no more, thy faith hath made thee whole. In the Father, and of the Son.
1: Our Lord Jesus Christ, he came on this earth with one purpose. He came to die. A priest is an instrument. Archbishop Lefebvre has a line that I think really gives us a little bit more information about what the priesthood is. He says that in accomplishing their apostolic works, the priests of the society will strive to be docile instruments of the Holy Ghost in order to transmit eternal life to souls. God doesn't need a certain type, a certain temperament. God doesn't need certain talents. But Father so-and-so, he's so smart. You don't need to be Father so-and-so. Father so-and-so, he can run boys' camps. He's so amazing. Maybe, and God is using his talents for his own purposes, for God's purposes. But you don't have to be that. No, God will use what talents he has given to you if he wants to use you for his priesthood. And in fact, the less you think you are something, the more docile an instrument you will be. Is it terrifying to think about saving souls, the salvation of souls depending on you over 7 years in the seminary? Absolutely. Just like it was terrifying for our Lord Jesus Christ in the Garden of Gethsemane to think about what he would suffer on the next day and as he went up Mount Calvary to the cross. But don't you think that our Lord, if he's going to take a young man and make him so much like unto himself that he gives him a special character on his soul, a priesthood, don't you think that he won't invite you on the same somewhat terrifying adventure to save souls? No greater love has a man than that a man lay down his life for his friends. Priest is an instrument. But, as the statutes also say, he's there to transmit eternal life. He is there to transmit eternal life.

Reading of the Epistle to the Ephesians. Brethren, I pray you not to be disheartened at my tribulation for you, for they are your glory. For this reason, I bend my knees to the Father of our Lord Jesus Christ,

0: from whom all fatherhood is in heaven and on earth receives its name, that he may grant you from his glorious riches to be strengthened with power through his Spirit unto the progress of the inner man, and to have Christ dwelling through faith in your hearts, so that, being rooted and grounded in love, you may be able to comprehend with all the saints what is the breadth, what is on the length and height and depth, and to know Christ's love, which surpasses knowledge, in order that you may be filled unto the fullness of God. Now, to him who is able to accomplish all things in a measure far beyond what we ask or conceive, in keeping with the power that it is at work in us, to him be glory in the church and in Christ Jesus down through all the ages of time without end. Amen. Continuation of the Holy Gospel according to St. Luke. At a time when Jesus entered the house of one of the rulers of the Pharisees on the Sabbath to take food, they watched him. And behold, there was a certain man before him who had dropsy. And Jesus asked the lawyers and Pharisees, saying, "Is it lawful to cure on the Sabbath?" But they remained silent. And he took and healed him and let him go. Then, addressing them, he said, "Which of you shall have an ass or an ox fall into a pit and will not immediately draw him up on the Sabbath?" And they could give him no answer to these things. But he also spoke a parable to those invited, observing how they were choosing the first places at table. And he said to them, "When thou art invited to a wedding feast, do not recline in the first place, lest perhaps one more distinguished than thou have been invited by him. And he who invited thee and him come and say to thee, 'Make room for this man,' and then thou begin with shame to take the last place. But when thou art invited, go and recline in the last place, that when he who invited thee come in, he may say to thee, 'Friend, go up higher.' Then thou wilt be honored in the presence of all who are at table with thee. For everyone who exalts himself shall be humbled, and he who humbles himself shall be exalted." You may sit. Today is the 16th Sunday after Pentecost. And after there are many activities today after the Mass, we have the blessing of religious articles. You come as soon as possible after recessional at the communion rail with your items. We have the catechism classes today. And Alton Rosary Society and Holy Name Society meetings. Everyone needs to be a bit organized to share the portables. And I will try to visit everyone today, as I'm not going to Miramar Beach today. And they will have at 5 p.m. Vespers and Benediction. I just encourage you to come for Vespers and Benediction. It's a very traditional way of worshiping God on Sundays. I know that in the new world, with the low mass only and no singing and no nothing, you don't know these things. You don't know the beauties of the liturgy, that the antique liturgy that was practiced in Europe from the beginning. But I really encourage you, because this is still a great practice today in Europe, to come in the afternoon for Vespers and Benediction, especially for those who are not far. Sorry, you have no excuse. It's a way to learn how to sing the Gregorian chant also. Yeah. Look at the bulletin for the masses this week. We have three beautiful feasts on Wednesday, the holy name of Our Blessed Lady, Mary, on Friday, and it's good, it's falling on Friday this week, the exaltation of the Holy Cross, and Saturday for Our Lady, the seven sorrows of the Blessed Virgin Mary. This coming week, there will be still catechism for the children and the blessing of the sick after the High Mass at 5 p.m., Vespers and Benediction. Every Wednesday at 5 p.m. also there is the Catechism of Perseverance. I really insist on the question of catechism because I'm sorry, but most of the time when we speak, most people know nothing. Nothing. Then I think we should try to start also adult catechism. We have regularly, especially on first Saturday, the catechism for adults. But really, I insist again and again, if you want to love God, you need to know Him. As human being, don't think that love is coming just like that. Don't think that even that love is a feeling. Love, again, I have to repeat again and again. Love has nothing to do with feelings. You may have feelings because you love. It's not always like that. Then if you want to love God, you need to know Him. You love only what you know. If your understanding, knowledge of God is little, your love will be very little. Very. And I really insist. And if you cannot come, there are catechisms in the bookstore. You can get your. I know that there are families. As a family, they study their catechism regularly every week. And it's absolutely necessary knowledge today when this world is absolutely godless. You need at least to keep room for God in your families, in your time, in your life. The sisters, the Franciscan sisters, most of you know them. They are teaching sisters in Kansas City, will come to visit us. I ask them to come so that our girls, at least once in their life, will meet some sisters. Then they will come the weekend of the 19th to the 21st of October. Friday the 19th, they will be at the school. They will spend their day in the school. On the 20th, all the families in Florida are invited to bring their girls. There will be a full day with the sisters. On the 21st, the sisters will give conferences after both masses in one of the portable. And I really encourage you, and perhaps we can make some room also for those coming from far, coming perhaps Friday night to be the full day on Saturday, or staying Saturday night. I'm sure that we have very generous people here, and they will open their home to shelter some of these girls coming from far. You know, at least some of you know, that we sent a letter to the Floridian priest, about 1,500 letters, to explain a few things about the horrible things that we come to know these days. And that the cause is quite obvious. Obvious. All these way of dealing with the sin, all these things, these worldly ways, we know very well from where it is coming, from these lax ways of the council. It was already in the air before the council, but after the council, the church just opened the gates to the world and its bad spirits, and we have the results. And when you know that the priests are and the consecrated souls are the first targets of the world, you're not surprised, absolutely not surprised, of all this corruption everywhere. And it's a 6 pages letter. You can take some for you and send to some priests that you know also. They may need it also. Just to remind basic things for the priestly life. Basic things for the priestly life. And to help. I tell you, it's not easy to be a priest in these days. When you walk in the streets, you go shopping. You have some car stopping. Pedophile. I heard that several times. And pray for the priest. And that's why we have this first Thursday of the month, and we pray for priests for years, and we do that. Your priest, all the priests, they need your prayers. They need your prayers. But it's always good to hear these things so that we can be part of the passion of our Lord Jesus Christ and understand also better our vocation, which is not a vocation of comfort. This is another story. When there is too much comfort in the priestly life, then you have catastrophes. Too much money also. Also, you have the 1513 in the vestibule, the last issue that you can get. I have plenty of announcements today, I'm sorry. After you just look at the bulletin. On September 18th, we have Men's Night. I ask the men to be a bit organized, and not always the same to arrange and organize everything. It's always like that. There is such a laziness in our world. Oh yes, this one is always doing it. Let him do. No. What is that? It's not Christian at all. Sure. This is the spirit of the world. He's, oh yes, and it's not only the men's night. It's everything. It starts in the family, the way you teach, you bring up your children. If you feed them like princes, they will be horrible people. And don't be surprised if they leave you alone in your old age, because you just didn't form them, and they have no heart, and they will have no heart. September 30th, we have the cornhole tournament, very important. We'll watch who will be the winner. And October 6th, all right, Labora Day, and you're all invited to stay for the work also, because it's part of what Our Lady is asking us at Fatima. And I tell you, in these days, we better obey Our Lady of Fatima, whatever she asks us. October 7th, we have the exorcism of Leo the 13th. We'll clean the air, and we need a big cleaning. And all the priests in all the location will pray the exorcism of Leo the 13th, as we do every first Sunday in October. We have the Rosary March, October 14th, the International Festival of Christ the King, October 28th, the Patient Day, November 7th, and December 16th. Catechism competition. You better buy your catechism book and study it and be part of one of the team. Please continue to pray the novena to Our Lady of Guadalupe for the good choice of a new member in the Supreme Court of the United States. You know very well that we don't get things if we don't pray and don't do penance. The state of the world and the church is as it is because people don't pray and don't do penance. This is the main reason. Second collection, which is important also, it's for the building fund. Thank you. In the name of the Father, and the Son, and the Holy Ghost, amen. It's always beautiful to just look at the gospel and try to get the most of it. You just read slowly. You put everybody at his own place and just watch, and especially contemplate. Don't only watch, just contemplate. Because the contemplation is the position of receiving the light of God. And you receive a lot when you just contemplate the gospel. However, we see in this gospel the opposite. The Pharisee attitude, which is very contemporary. The Pharisee attitude is not an attitude of contemplation, it's the opposite. Yes, they watch, but they don't contemplate. They watch because they are trying to trap our Lord Jesus Christ. Look at our life today. This horrible society. There is no contemplation at all. But everybody is watching with the evil spirit. Watching. And our Lord asked them this question. He knows their heart. Is it lawful to heal on the Sabbath day? They don't want to know. They don't care. And that's why they will remain silent. The gospel says, but they held their peace. They remained silent. As we have some silence today that we should better break. But he, taking the dropsy, healed him and sent him away. It is full to say also that our Lord is not just taking any kind of sick man to heal. Now, in front of the Pharisee, he shows a dropsy. The dropsical man figures the proud, because the more this man is drinking, the thirstier he will be, like the proud. It's never, never, ever enough. And we see our Lord Jesus Christ acting, healing, and these Pharisees continue to watch and remain silent with an evil spirit. They could not answer him to these things. Why? It's like today. It's exactly like today. They lost the big picture for details. You see, we have this saying, and I just encourage you to practice this, all this saying that we have in our Christian civilization. There are many, many beautiful sayings that are strengthening our virtues, our good ways. We have a saying in the Christian civilization that the devil is in the details. And this is very true. When you forget the big picture for the details, when you isolate the details and you don't unite them to the big picture, then you make the world the work of the devil. It's so modern. The pride of the Pharisees focuses on the detail according to their own view and comfort, but they have lost the very reason of the detail, which you find in the big picture that unites everything. Pride makes blind. You lose your vision because of pride. It makes pride and it makes unable to reach the truth given by the big picture that God draws. The Pharisees celebrated themselves in the detail of the law, but the law is for God. So they lost their soul in some details disconnected from their very reason. And what is the very reason of all these details of the law? God and his love. That's all. All heresies, absolutely all heresies, started in the obstinate focus on details. You have, could be a quote of Holy Scripture disconnected from the rest of Holy Scripture and from the life of the church. You have many Protestants failed on this predestination and just focus on this and you lose everything. errors about the divinity of our Lord Jesus Christ, errors about the masterly Trinity, errors regarding the sacraments, the Church, our Blessed Lady. It's always a work of division. Heresy is dividing, as the devil is dividing, as the focus on details is dividing. It's the same for the moral life. All vices are being justified the same way. Step by step, it's a cowardice. The why of the virtue is silenced to compromise with the opposite vice for self-satisfaction. It's gluttony against abstinence. Oh yes, we don't like very much abstinence. We are in a terrible time. I tell you, there will be great saints in our time, but there won't be many. Yeah? But we'll have great, great saints, because there are so many obstacles to holiness in our days. Look at this poor church. Abstinence, fasting, where is it? Where is the penance? Where is the admission that we are sinners and that we have to pay for our sins? Where is it? When they left only 2 days of fasting per year. This is just a disaster. 2 days of fasting per year is so ridiculous. You have this opportunity of the novena to Our Lady of Guadalupe to fast every Fridays till the end of September. We encourage you to do this fasting, really. We don't like abstinence, we don't like the fasting, and we are big gluttons. Yes, perhaps there were never ever so many sins of gluttony than in our time. And St. Thomas Aquinas speaks about gluttony, and you can be a glutton in so many ways. Even not eating can be a kind of gluttony. Your diet, your holy diet. And sometimes we find Catholics, their diet is so holy that it's more important than God himself. They lose God because of their diet, because of some organic stuff, etc. This is a terrible religion. Step by step, details after detail, you lose the big picture and you lose God. It's our time, the time of details, to lose God. You have gluttony against abstinence, you have lust against chastity, obviously, it's everywhere in the air. Greed against generosity, the true generosity, you see, the one with your neighbor, the one you can see and touch, not the one that is 5 miles away, 5,000 miles away, I'm sorry, even 5 miles away. Sloth against diligence. We have never been so imprudent in our time. We have lost the prudence of God for the prudence of men. What is the reason of our life here? Is to please God to go to heaven. This is the highest prudence. Sloth against diligence, anger against patience. Yeah, also it's terrible when you look at our time. There is so many occasions of sin with all these machines. If you don't get what you want when you push on the button, poor machine. Huh? Vainglory against brotherly love, pride against humility. And this is the big thing in our time, this awful pride that is everywhere. If you think, oh, Father, I don't think I'm proud, you're absolutely, terribly, horribly proud. We are in this time of the triumph of willingly blindness of the Pharisees. It's everywhere, and you have to follow the rhythm of this blindness. It's in the media. Yeah? Disconnect. please disconnect. If you want to save your soul, if you want to keep the presence of God, disconnect. Disconnect your TV, your internet, all this. Disconnect and spend time with God. Spend time with God. All these social media, they are everything except social. You know it. All these fake friends. You lose your time and you feed your pride, I tell you. And don't tell me, no, no, Father, it's just for my kids that are far away. No, no. Look at the picture you put on your posting. It's fake. It's not you. It's you 20 years ago. Everybody makes, we are terrible medias, terrible journalists. Yeah, they are bad. We know that. But you make yourself a journalist because the other are bad. You're even worse than them. I am the journalist. I am the little dictator. Everybody has to obey my opinion. Look at you. You're not better. You're not better. Not for the truth, but to please yourself, your own agenda. Not for the truth. And this is all about pride. And disconnect. Get out of a fake book. Get out of this Twitter and so on. Get out! Get out! We have today our own Pharisees. There is always a little Pharisee, always trying to bring us where we should not go. We have our own Pharisees watching but not contemplating. They have disconnected. Among the Catholic people, they have disconnected faith from charity. Without humility, there is no exaltation in the truth. There is no possible contemplation. And our Lord Jesus Christ spoke a parable to teach them humility. Everyone that exalts himself shall be humbled. And he that humbles himself shall be exalted. We know that humility is to hold one's own true place. But we know also that we have this constant tendency to exalt ourselves, to humble others, to take the first and the best places. Don't tell me it's not true, because you will be a liar. If it's not true in your speech, in your action, it's at least true in your mind. We have this beautiful example of the holy man Job that we read this time in our breviary every day. This man was totally humiliated. His life, his trial is absolutely terrible. Humiliated in his possession, nothing left. In his descendants, nobody left. In his friendship, nobody. In his marriage, in his loneliness, humiliated in his body and soul, he lost everything but God. Because this man is a contemplative man. He always kept the big picture. And we have to, even if it's terrible, and this is a big lesson for us, All these trials, even if they are absolutely terrible, they are still details. And if we stop at the detail, if we are just scandalized after the detail, and we forget the big picture, we are lost. We are lost because we have lost this attitude of contemplation. And we cannot receive anymore the big picture of the mystery of God. In the contemplation, Job found the strength of grace and courage to face a total trial. And God will abundantly reward him. We have tribulations today. And sometimes we can compare them to Job. Yes. But there are still details. And we need to keep the contemplative attitude. If we want to be able to overcome all these trials, all these difficulties, these terrible times, we need to keep the contemplative attitude. This is the way of our Lord Jesus Christ during his passion, crucifixion. He knew why he was there. And he could continue his way till death to be able to raise from the dead. It's the time also for the church today. Same. It's the same kind of passion. Total humiliation. Perhaps the church will lose everything. And perhaps it's good. To be glorious, to revive, to bring more and more people to heaven. We need certainly a great, great purification. But again, this purification, these sorrows, these terrible times, they are still details. Details. We need to keep the contemplative attitude and to overcome all these terrible things. Terrible things. But we know that they are only details, and we find the victory in the contemplation of the plan of God according to our generosity, and especially the generosity of our time with God. By contemplating the mystery of God, we learn to know the infinite love of God, to love him more and more, and thus make ourselves partaker of his graces. Contemplation gives us to know the necessary salvific big picture. That Christ may dwell by faith in your hearts. It's a beautiful prayer. Just to make us understand again that faith and hope are necessary means to reach the most important virtue, which is charity. You know that in heaven there is no more faith, no more hope, but charity. And we need faith and hope to feed our charity. I told you already, study your catechism. It will help. We have these words in the 11th chapter of Job about his humility. Peradventure thou wilt comprehend the steps of God and wilt find out the Almighty perfectly. He is higher than heaven, and what wilt thou do? He is deeper than hell, and how wilt thou know? The measure of him is longer than the earth and broader than the sea. And we have the divine promise. It's the same, practically the same words in today's epistle. With a promise that being rooted and founded in charity, you may be able to comprehend with all the saints what is the breadth and length and height and depth, to know also the charity of Christ, which surpasses all knowledge, that you may be filled unto all the fullness of God. The whole and immeasurable mystery of God with charity is to be understood after contemplation in humility and divine light with all the saints. And let us pray today, especially our Blessed Lady. She is the contemplative. She is the great contemplative. She knows perfectly the way to pray, the way to ask God things. Not through narrow ways. Just let the plan of God be done fully. And we need with her to spend time in this contemplative attitude so that Christ may dwell by faith in our hearts. In the name of the Father, and the Son, and the Holy Ghost.
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0: The Holy Rosary.
1: In the name of the Father, and of the Son, and of the Holy Ghost. Amen. I believe in God, the Father Almighty, creator of heaven and earth, and in Jesus Christ, his only Son, our Lord, who was conceived by the Holy Ghost, born of the Virgin Mary, suffered under Pontius Pilate, was crucified, died, and was buried. He descended into hell. The third day he arose again from the dead. He ascended into heaven, sitteth at the right hand of God, the Father Almighty. From thence he shall come to judge the living and the dead. Our Father, who art in heaven, hallowed be thy name. Thy kingdom come, thy will be done on earth as it is in heaven. Hail Mary, full of grace, the Lord is with thee. Blessed art thou amongst women, and blessed is the fruit of thy womb, Jesus. Hail Mary, full of grace, the Lord is with thee. Blessed art thou amongst women, and blessed is the fruit of thy womb, Jesus. Hail Mary, full of grace, the Lord is with thee. Blessed art thou amongst women, and blessed is the fruit of thy womb, Jesus.

0: We meditate today the joyful mysteries of the Holy Rosary. The first joyful mystery is the Annunciation. Our Father who art in heaven, hallowed be thy name. Thy kingdom come, thy will be done on earth as it is in heaven. Hail Mary, full of grace, the Lord is with thee. Blessed art thou amongst women, and blessed is the fruit of thy womb, Jesus. Hail Mary, full of grace, the Lord is with thee. Blessed art thou amongst women, and blessed is the fruit of thy womb, Jesus. Hail Mary, full of grace, the Lord is with thee. Blessed art thou amongst women, and blessed is the fruit of thy womb, Jesus. Mary, full of grace, the Lord is with thee. Blessed art thou amongst women, and blessed is the fruit of thy womb, Jesus.
1: Holy Mary,
0: Hail Mary, full of grace, the Lord is with thee. Blessed art thou amongst women, and blessed is the fruit of thy womb, Jesus.
1: Hail
0: Mary, full of grace, the Lord is with thee. Blessed art thou amongst women, and blessed is the fruit of thy womb, Jesus. Hail Mary, full of grace, the Lord is with thee. Blessed art thou amongst women, and blessed is the fruit of thy womb, Jesus.
1: Holy Mary, Mother
0: Hail Mary, full of grace, the Lord is with thee. Blessed art thou amongst women, and blessed is the fruit of thy womb, Jesus.
1: Holy Mary, Mother
0: Hail Mary, full of grace, the Lord is with thee. Blessed art thou amongst women, and blessed is the fruit of thy womb, Jesus.
1: Holy Mary,
0: Hail Mary, full of grace, the Lord is with thee. Blessed art thou amongst women, and blessed is the fruit of thy womb, Jesus.

Jesus. The second joyful mystery is the visitation of Our Lady to her cousin Saint Elizabeth. Our Father who art in heaven, hallowed be thy name. Thy kingdom come, thy will be done on earth as it is in heaven. Hail Mary, full of grace, the Lord is with thee. Blessed art thou amongst women, and blessed is the fruit of thy womb, Jesus. Hail Mary, full of grace, the Lord is with thee. Blessed art thou amongst women, and blessed is the fruit of thy womb, Jesus. Hail Mary, full of grace, the Lord is with thee. Blessed art thou amongst women, and blessed is the fruit of thy womb, Jesus. Hail Mary, full of grace, the Lord is with thee. Blessed art thou amongst women, and blessed is the fruit of thy womb, Jesus. Hail Mary, full of grace, the Lord is with thee. Blessed art thou amongst women, and blessed is the fruit of thy womb, Jesus. Hail Mary, full of grace, the Lord is with thee. Blessed art thou amongst women, and blessed is the fruit of thy womb, Jesus. Mary, full of grace, the Lord is with thee. Blessed art thou amongst women, and blessed is the fruit of thy womb, Jesus. Hail Mary, full of grace, the Lord is with thee. Blessed art thou amongst women, and blessed is the fruit of thy womb, Jesus. Hail Mary, full of grace, the Lord is with thee. Blessed art thou amongst women, and blessed is the fruit of thy womb, Jesus. Hail Mary, full of grace, the Lord is with thee. Blessed art thou amongst women, and blessed is the fruit of thy womb, Jesus.

Jesus. The third joyful mystery is the Nativity of our Lord in Bethlehem. Our Father who art in heaven, hallowed be thy name. Thy kingdom come, thy will be done on earth as it is in heaven. Hail Mary, full of grace, the Lord is with thee. Blessed art thou amongst women, and blessed is the fruit of thy womb, Jesus. Hail Mary, full of grace, the Lord is with thee. Blessed art thou amongst women, and blessed is the fruit of thy womb, Jesus. Hail Mary, full of grace, the Lord is with thee. Blessed art thou amongst women, and blessed is the fruit of thy womb, Jesus. Hail Mary, full of grace, the Lord is with thee. Blessed art thou amongst women, and blessed is the fruit of thy womb, Jesus. Mary, full of grace, the Lord is with thee. Blessed art thou amongst women, and blessed is the fruit of thy womb, Jesus. Hail Mary, full of grace, the Lord is with thee. Blessed art thou amongst women, and blessed is the fruit of thy womb, Jesus. Hail Mary, full of grace, the Lord is with thee. Blessed art thou amongst women, and blessed is the fruit of thy womb, Jesus. Mary, full of grace, the Lord is with thee. Blessed art thou amongst women, and blessed is the fruit of thy womb, Jesus. Hail Mary, full of grace, the Lord is with thee. Blessed art thou amongst women, and blessed is the fruit of thy womb, Jesus. Hail Mary, full of grace, the Lord is with thee. Blessed art thou amongst women, and blessed is the fruit of thy womb, Jesus.

my Jesus. And the fourth joyful mystery, the presentation of the infant Jesus in the temple and the purification of Our Lady. Our Father who art in heaven, hallowed be thy name. Thy kingdom come, thy will be done on earth as it is in heaven. Hail Mary, full of grace, the Lord is with thee. Blessed art thou amongst women, and blessed is the fruit of thy womb, Jesus. Hail Mary, full of grace, the Lord is with thee. Blessed art thou amongst women, and blessed is the fruit of thy womb, Jesus. Hail Mary, full of grace, the Lord is with thee. Blessed art thou amongst women, and blessed is the fruit of thy womb, Jesus. Hail Mary, full of grace, the Lord is with thee. Blessed art thou amongst women, and blessed is the fruit of thy womb, Jesus. Hail Mary, full of grace, the Lord is with thee. Blessed art thou amongst women, and blessed is the fruit of thy womb, Jesus. Hail Mary, full of grace, the Lord is with thee. Blessed art thou amongst women, and blessed is the fruit of thy womb, Jesus. Hail Mary, full of grace, the Lord is with thee. Blessed art thou amongst women, and blessed is the fruit of thy womb, Jesus. Hail Mary, full of grace, the Lord is with thee. Blessed art thou amongst women, and blessed is the fruit of thy womb, Jesus. Hail Mary, full of grace, the Lord is with thee. Blessed art thou amongst women, and blessed is the fruit of thy womb, Jesus. Hail Mary, full of grace, the Lord is with thee. Blessed art thou amongst women, and blessed is the fruit of thy womb, Jesus.

O my Jesus, the last joyful mystery, the finding of Jesus in the temple. Our Father who art in heaven, hallowed be thy name, thy kingdom come, thy will be done on earth as it is in heaven. Hail Mary, full of grace, the Lord is with thee. Blessed art thou amongst women, and blessed is the fruit of thy womb, Jesus. Hail Mary, full of grace, the Lord is with thee. Blessed art thou amongst women, and blessed is the fruit of thy womb, Jesus. Hail Mary, full of grace, the Lord is with thee. Blessed art thou amongst women, and blessed is the fruit of thy womb, Jesus. Hail Mary, full of grace, the Lord is with thee. Blessed art thou amongst women, and blessed is the fruit of thy womb, Jesus. Hail Mary, full of grace, the Lord is with thee. Blessed art thou amongst women, and blessed is the fruit of thy womb, Jesus. Hail Mary, full of grace, the Lord is with thee. Blessed art thou amongst women, and blessed is the fruit of thy womb, Jesus. Hail Mary, full of grace, the Lord is with thee. Blessed art thou amongst women, and blessed is the fruit of thy womb, Jesus. Hail Mary, full of grace, the Lord is with thee. Blessed art thou amongst women, and blessed is the fruit of thy womb, Jesus. Hail Mary, full of grace, the Lord is with thee. Blessed art thou amongst women, and blessed is the fruit of thy womb, Jesus. Hail Mary, full of grace, the Lord is with thee. Blessed art thou amongst women, and blessed is the fruit of thy womb, Jesus.

0: Pray for us, O Holy Mother of God. Let us pray. O God, whose only begotten Son, by his life, death, and resurrection, has purchased for us the rewards of eternal life, grant, we beseech thee, that meditating upon these mysteries in the most holy rosary of the Blessed Virgin Mary, we may imitate what they contain and obtain what they promise, through the same Christ our Lord. Amen. In the name of the Father, and of the Son, and of
1: the divine praises and reparation of the sins of blasphemy. Blessed be God.
2: Blessed be his holy name.
1: Blessed be Jesus Christ, true God and true man.
2: Blessed be
1: the name of Jesus.
2: Blessed be his most sacred heart.
1: Blessed be his most precious blood.
2: Blessed be Jesus in the most holy sacrament of the altar.
1: Blessed be the Holy Ghost, the Paraclete.
2: Blessed be the great Mother of God, Mary, most holy.
1: Blessed be her holy and immaculate conception.
2: Blessed be her glorious assumption.
1: Blessed be the name of Mary, Virgin and Mother.
2: Blessed be Saint Joseph, her most chaste spouse.
1: Blessed be God in his angels and in his saints.
3: Holy Son, our Lord, who was conceived by the Holy Ghost, born of the Virgin Mary, suffered under Pontius Pilate, was crucified, died, and was buried. He descended into hell, and on the third day he rose again from the dead. He ascended into heaven and sits at the right hand of God, the Father Almighty, and from thence he shall come to judge the living and the dead.
4: Amen. The Holy Ghost, the Holy Catholic Church, the communion of saints, forgiveness of sins, the resurrection of the body, and life and blood. Amen.
3: Our Father who art in heaven, hallowed be thy name. Thy kingdom come, thy will be done on earth as it is in heaven.
4: Give us this day our daily bread.

0: five sorrowful mysteries. The first is the agony in the garden. Our Father who art in heaven, hallowed be thy name. Thy kingdom come, thy will be done on earth as it is in heaven.
1: Give us this day our daily bread, and forgive us our trespasses, as we forgive those who trespass against us. And lead us not into temptation, but deliver us from evil. Amen.
0: Hail Mary, full of grace, the Lord is with thee. Blessed art thou amongst women, and blessed is the fruit of thy womb, Jesus.
1: Holy Mary, Mother of God, pray for us sinners, now and at the hour of our death. Amen.
0: Hail Mary, full of grace, the Lord is with thee. Blessed art thou amongst women, and blessed is the fruit of thy womb, Jesus.
1: Holy Mary, Mother of God, pray for us sinners, now and at the hour of our death. Amen.
0: Hail Mary, full of grace, the Lord is with thee. Blessed art thou amongst women, and blessed is the fruit of thy womb, Jesus.
1: Holy Mary, Mother of God, pray for us sinners, now and at the hour of our death. Amen.
0: Hail Mary, full of grace, the Lord is with thee. Blessed art thou amongst women, and blessed is the fruit of thy womb, Jesus.
1: Holy Mary, Mother of God, pray for us sinners, now and at the hour of our death. Amen.
0: Hail Mary, full of grace, the Lord is with thee. Blessed art thou amongst women, and blessed is the fruit of thy womb, Jesus.
1: Holy Mary, Mother of God, pray for us sinners, now and at the hour of our death. Amen.
0: Hail Mary, full of grace, the Lord is with thee. Blessed art thou amongst women, and blessed is the fruit of thy womb, Jesus.
1: Holy Mary, Mother of God, pray for us sinners, now and at the hour of our death. Amen.
0: Hail Mary, full of grace, the Lord is with thee. Blessed art thou amongst women, and blessed is the fruit of thy womb, Jesus.
1: Holy Mary, Mother of God, pray for us sinners, now and at the hour of our death. Amen.
0: Hail Mary, full of grace, the Lord is with thee. Blessed art thou amongst women, and blessed is the fruit of thy womb, Jesus.
1: Holy Mary, Mother of God, pray for us sinners, now and at the hour of our death. Amen.
0: Hail Mary, full of grace, the Lord is with thee. Blessed art thou amongst women, and blessed is the fruit of thy womb, Jesus.
1: Holy Mary, Mother of God, pray for us sinners, now and at the hour of our death. Amen.
0: Hail Mary, full of grace, the Lord is with thee. Blessed art thou amongst women, and blessed is the fruit of thy womb.

0: Jesus,
1: forgive us our sins, save us from the fires of hell, and give all souls to heaven, especially those who most need thy mercy.
0: Second sorrowful mystery, the scourging at the pillar. Our Father, who art in heaven, hallowed be thy name. Thy kingdom come, thy will be done on earth as it is in heaven.
1: Give us this day our daily bread, and forgive us our trespasses, as we forgive those who trespass against us. And lead us not into temptation, but deliver us from evil. Amen.
0: Hail Mary, full of grace, the Lord is with thee. Blessed art thou among women, and blessed is the fruit of thy womb, Jesus.
1: Holy Mary, Mother of God, pray for us sinners, now and at the hour of our death. Amen.
0: Hail Mary, full of grace, the Lord is with thee. Blessed art thou among women, and blessed is the fruit of thy womb, Jesus.
1: Holy Mary, Mother of God, pray for us sinners, now and at the hour of our death. Amen.
0: Hail Mary, full of grace, the Lord is with thee. Blessed art thou among women, and blessed is the fruit of thy womb, Jesus.
1: Holy Mary, Mother of God, pray for us sinners, now and at the hour of our death. Amen.
0: Hail Mary, full of grace, the Lord is with thee. Blessed art thou among women, and blessed is the fruit of thy womb, Jesus.
1: Holy Mary, Mother of God, pray for us sinners, now and at the hour of our death. Amen.
0: Hail Mary, full of grace, the Lord is with thee. Blessed art thou among women, and blessed is the fruit of thy womb, Jesus.
1: Holy Mary, Mother of God, pray for us sinners, now and at the hour of our death. Amen.
0: Hail Mary, full of grace, the Lord is with thee. Blessed art thou among women, and blessed is the fruit of thy womb, Jesus.
1: Holy Mary, Mother of God, pray for us sinners, now and at the hour of our death. Amen.
0: Hail Mary, full of grace, the Lord is with thee. Blessed art thou among women, and blessed is the fruit of thy womb, Jesus.
1: Holy Mary, Mother of God, pray for us sinners, now and at the hour of our death. Amen.
0: Hail Mary, full of grace, the Lord is with thee. Blessed art thou among women, and blessed is the fruit of thy womb, Jesus.
1: Holy Mary, Mother of God, pray for us sinners, now and at the hour of our death. Amen.
0: Hail Mary, full of grace, the Lord is with thee. Blessed art thou among women, and blessed is the fruit of thy womb, Jesus.
1: Holy

0: mercy, thou hast mercy, thy mercy.
1: The third sorrowful mystery is the crown of thorns. Our Father, who art in heaven, hallowed be thy name. Thy kingdom come, thy will be done on earth as it is in heaven.
0: Give us this day our daily bread, and forgive us our trespasses, as we forgive those who trespass against us. And lead us not into temptation, but deliver us from evil. Amen.
1: Hail Mary, full of grace, the Lord is with thee. Blessed art thou amongst women, and blessed is the fruit of thy womb, Jesus.
0: Holy Mary, Mother of God, pray for us sinners, now and at the hour of our death. Amen.
1: Hail Mary, full of grace, the Lord is with thee. Blessed art thou amongst women, and blessed is the fruit of thy womb, Jesus.
0: Holy Mary, Mother of God, pray for us sinners, now and at the hour of our death. Amen.
1: Grace, the Lord is with thee. Blessed art thou amongst women, and blessed is the fruit of thy womb, Jesus.
0: Holy Mary, Mother of God, pray for us sinners, now and at the hour of our death. Amen.
1: Hail Mary, full of grace, the Lord is with thee. Blessed art thou amongst women, and blessed is the fruit of thy womb, Jesus.
0: Holy Mary, Mother of God, pray for us sinners, now and at the hour of our death. Amen.
1: Hail Mary, full of grace, the Lord is with thee. Blessed art thou amongst women, and blessed is the fruit of thy womb, Jesus.
0: Holy Mary, Mother of God, pray for us sinners, now and at the hour of our death. Amen.
1: Hail Mary, full of grace, the Lord is with thee. Blessed art thou amongst women, and blessed is the fruit of thy womb, Jesus.
0: Holy Mary, Mother of God, pray for us sinners, now and at the hour of our death. Amen.
1: Hail Mary, full of grace, the Lord is with thee. Blessed art thou amongst women, and blessed is the fruit of thy womb, Jesus.
0: Holy Mary, Mother of God, pray for us sinners, now and at the hour of our death. Amen.
1: Hail Mary, full of grace, the Lord is with thee. Blessed art thou amongst women, and blessed is the fruit of thy womb, Jesus.
0: Holy Mary, Mother of God, pray for us sinners, now and at the hour of our death. Amen.
1: Hail Mary, full of grace, the Lord is with thee. Blessed art thou amongst women, and blessed is the fruit of thy womb, Jesus.
0: Holy Mary, Mother of God, pray for us sinners, now and at the hour of our death. Amen.
1: Hail Mary, full of grace, the Lord is with thee. Blessed art thou amongst women, and blessed is the fruit of thy womb, Jesus.
0: Holy Mary, Mother of God,

0: Jesus.
1: Bring us out of sickness and by his help, and lead all souls to heaven, especially those who most need thy mercy.
2: The fourth sorrowful mystery is the carrying of the cross. Our Father, who art in heaven, hallowed be thy name. Thy kingdom come, thy will be done on earth as it is in heaven.
1: Give us this day our daily bread, and forgive us our trespasses, as we forgive those who trespass against us. And lead us not into temptation, but deliver us from evil. Amen.
2: Hail Mary, full of grace, the Lord is with thee. Blessed art thou amongst women, and blessed is the fruit of thy womb, Jesus.
1: Holy Mary, Mother of God, pray for us sinners, now and the hour of our death. Amen.
2: Hail Mary, full of grace, the Lord is with thee. Blessed art thou amongst women, and blessed is the fruit of thy womb, Jesus.
1: Holy Mary, Mother of God, pray for us sinners, now and the hour of our death. Amen.
2: Full of grace, the Lord is with thee. Blessed art thou amongst women, and blessed is the fruit of thy womb, Jesus.
1: Holy Mary, Mother of God, pray for us sinners, now and the hour of our death. Amen.
2: Hail Mary, full of grace, the Lord is with thee. Blessed art thou amongst women, and blessed is the fruit of thy womb, Jesus.
1: Holy Mary, Mother of God, pray for us sinners, now and the hour of our death. Amen.
2: Mary, full of grace, the Lord is with thee. Blessed art thou amongst women, and blessed is the fruit of thy womb, Jesus.
1: Holy Mary, Mother of God, pray for us sinners, now and the hour of our death. Amen.
2: Hail Mary, full of grace, the Lord is with thee. Blessed art thou amongst women, and blessed is the fruit of thy womb, Jesus.
1: Holy Mary, Mother of God, pray for us sinners, now and the hour of our death. Amen.
2: Hail Mary, full of grace, the Lord is with thee. Blessed art thou amongst women, and blessed is the fruit of thy womb, Jesus.
1: Holy Mary, Mother of God, pray for us sinners, now and the hour of our death. Amen.
2: Hail Mary, full of grace, the Lord is with thee. Blessed art thou amongst women, and blessed is the fruit of thy womb, Jesus.
1: Holy Mary, Mother of God, pray for us sinners, now and the hour of our death. Amen.
2: Hail Mary, full of grace, the Lord is with thee. Blessed art thou amongst women, and blessed is the fruit of thy womb, Jesus.
1: Holy Mary, Mother of God, pray for us sinners, now and the hour of our death. Amen.
2: Full of grace, the Lord is with thee. Blessed art thou amongst women, and blessed is the fruit of thy womb, Jesus.
1: Holy Mary, Mother

0: Lord Jesus,
1: forgive us our sins, save us from fire and hell, and lead all souls to heaven, especially those most in need of thy mercy.
2: The fifth soul of the mystery is the crucifixion and death of our Lord. Our Father, who art in heaven, hallowed be thy name. Thy kingdom come, thy will be done on earth as it is in heaven.
3: Give us this day our daily bread, and forgive us our trespasses, as we forgive those who trespass against us. And lead us not into temptation, but deliver us from evil. Amen.
2: Hail Mary, full of grace, the Lord is with thee. Blessed art thou amongst women, and blessed is the fruit of thy womb, Jesus.
3: Holy Mary, Mother of God, pray for us sinners, now and at the hour of our death. Amen.
2: Hail Mary, full of grace, the Lord is with thee. Blessed art thou amongst women, and blessed is the fruit of thy womb, Jesus.
3: Holy Mary, Mother of God, pray for us sinners, now and at the hour of our death. Amen.
2: Hail Mary, full of grace, the Lord is with thee. Blessed art thou amongst women, and blessed is the fruit of thy womb, Jesus.
3: Holy Mary, Mother of God, pray for us sinners now at the hour of our death. Amen.
2: Hail Mary, full of grace, the Lord is with thee. Blessed art thou amongst women, and blessed is the fruit of thy womb, Jesus.
3: Holy Mary, Mother of God, pray for us sinners now at the hour of our death. Amen.
2: Hail Mary, full of grace, the Lord is with thee. Blessed art thou amongst women, and blessed is the fruit of thy womb, Jesus.
3: Holy Mary, Mother of God, pray for us sinners now at the hour of our death. Amen.
2: Hail Mary, full of grace, the Lord is with thee. Blessed art thou amongst women, and blessed is the fruit of thy womb, Jesus.
3: Holy Mary, Mother of God, pray for us sinners now at the hour of our death. Amen.
2: Hail Mary, full of grace, the Lord is with thee. Blessed art thou amongst women, and blessed is the fruit of thy womb, Jesus.
3: Holy Mary, Mother of God, pray for us sinners now at the hour of our death. Amen.
2: Hail Mary, full of grace, the Lord is with thee. Blessed art thou amongst women, and blessed is the fruit of thy womb, Jesus.
3: Holy Mary, Mother of God, pray for us sinners now at the hour of our death. Amen.
2: Hail Mary, full of grace, the Lord is with thee. Blessed art thou amongst women, and blessed is the fruit of thy womb, Jesus.
3: Holy Mary, Mother of God, pray for us sinners now at the hour of our death. Amen.
2: Hail Mary, full of grace, the Lord is with thee. Blessed art thou amongst women, and blessed is the fruit of thy womb, Jesus.
3: Holy Mary, Mother of God, pray for us sinners now at the hour of our death. Amen.
4: Glory.

0: Almighty,
1: and yourself seem to send us in the fires of hell. 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
0: Hail, Holy Queen,
2: Mother of Mercy, our life, our sweetness, and our hope. The dear we cry, avenge children of Eve. 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Tell them how gracious our Creator for eyes and mercy towards us. And after this, our example shall unto us the blessed fruit of our womb, Jesus. O clement, O loving, O secret, O generous.
0: Pray for us, O Holy Mother of God.
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0: In the name of the Father, and of the Son, and of the Holy Ghost, and I believe in God, the Father Almighty, creator of heaven and earth, and in Jesus Christ, his only Son, our Lord, who was conceived by the Holy Ghost, born of the Virgin Mary, suffered under Pontius Pilate, was crucified, died, and was buried. He descended into hell. The third day he arose again from the dead. He ascended into heaven, seated at the right hand of God, the Father Almighty. From thence he shall come to judge the living and the dead. Our Father who art in heaven, hallowed be thy name. Thy kingdom come, thy will be done on earth as it is in heaven.
4: Give us this
0: Hail Mary, full of grace, the Lord is with thee. Blessed art thou amongst women, and blessed is the fruit of thy womb, Jesus. Hail Mary, full of grace, the Lord is with thee. Blessed art thou amongst women, and blessed is the fruit of thy womb, Jesus. Hail Mary, full of grace, the Lord is with thee. Blessed art thou amongst women, and blessed is the fruit of thy womb, Jesus.

0: First glorious mystery, the resurrection. Our Father, who art in heaven, hallowed be thy name. Thy kingdom come, thy will be done on earth as it is in heaven. Hail Mary, full of grace, the Lord is with thee. Blessed art thou amongst women, and blessed is the fruit of thy womb, Jesus.
1: Holy Mary, Mother of God, pray
0: for us sinners now and at the hour of our death. Amen. Hail Mary, full of grace, the Lord is with thee. Blessed art thou amongst women, and blessed is the fruit of thy womb, Jesus.
1: Holy Mary, Mother of God, pray for us sinners now and at the hour of our death.
0: Hail Mary, full of grace, the Lord is with thee. Blessed art thou amongst women, and blessed is the fruit of thy womb, Jesus.
1: Holy Mary, Mother of God, pray for us sinners now and at the hour of our death.
0: Hail Mary, full of grace, the Lord is with thee. Blessed art thou amongst women, and blessed is the fruit of thy womb, Jesus.
1: Holy Mary, Mother of God, pray for us sinners now and at the hour of our death.
0: Hail Mary, full of grace, the Lord is with thee. Blessed art thou amongst women, and blessed is the fruit of thy womb, Jesus.
1: Holy Mary, Mother of God, pray for us sinners now and at the hour of our death.
0: Hail Mary, full of grace, the Lord is with thee. Blessed art thou amongst women, and blessed is the fruit of thy womb, Jesus.
1: Holy Mary, Mother of God, pray for us sinners now and at the hour of our death.
0: Hail Mary, full of grace, the Lord is with thee. Blessed art thou amongst women, and blessed is the fruit of thy womb, Jesus.
1: Holy Mary, Mother of God, pray for us sinners now and at the
0: Hail Mary, full of grace, the Lord is with thee. Blessed art thou amongst women, and blessed is the fruit of thy womb, Jesus.
1: Holy Mary, Mother of God, pray for us sinners now
0: Hail Mary, full of grace, the Lord is with thee. Blessed art thou amongst women, and blessed is the fruit of thy womb, Jesus.
1: Holy Mary,
0: Hail Mary, full of grace, the Lord is with thee. Blessed art thou amongst women, and blessed is the fruit of thy womb, Jesus.
1: Holy Mary,

0: Second glorious mystery is the Ascension. Our Father who art in heaven, hallowed be thy name. Thy kingdom come, thy will be done on earth as it is in heaven.
1: Give us this day our daily bread, and forgive us our trespasses, as we forgive those who trespass against us. And lead us not into temptation, but deliver us from evil.
0: Hail Mary, full of grace, the Lord is with thee. Blessed art thou amongst women, and blessed is the fruit of thy womb, Jesus.
1: Holy Mary, Mother of God, pray for us sinners now and at the hour of our death.
0: Hail Mary, full of grace, the Lord is with thee. Blessed art thou amongst women, and blessed is the fruit of thy womb, Jesus.
1: Holy Mary, Mother of God, pray for us sinners now and at the hour of our death.
0: Hail Mary, full of grace, the Lord is with thee. Blessed art thou amongst women, and blessed is the fruit of thy womb, Jesus.
1: Holy Mary, Mother of God, pray for us sinners now and at the hour of our death.
0: Hail Mary, full of grace, the Lord is with thee. Blessed art thou amongst women, and blessed is the fruit of thy womb, Jesus.
1: Holy Mary, Mother of God, pray for us sinners now and at the hour of our death.
0: Hail Mary, full of grace, the Lord is with thee. Blessed art thou amongst women, and blessed is the fruit of thy womb, Jesus.
1: Holy Mary, Mother of God,
0: Hail Mary, full of grace, the Lord is with thee. Blessed art thou amongst women, and blessed is the fruit of thy womb, Jesus.
1: Holy Mary, Mother of God, pray for us sinners now and at the hour of our death.
0: Hail Mary, full of grace, the Lord is with thee. Blessed art thou amongst women, and blessed is the fruit of thy womb, Jesus.
1: Holy Mary, Mother of God, pray for us sinners now and at the hour of our death.
0: Hail Mary, full of grace, the Lord is with thee. Blessed art thou amongst women, and blessed is the fruit of thy womb, Jesus.
1: Holy Mary, Mother of God, pray for us sinners now and at the hour of our death.
0: Hail Mary, full of grace, the Lord is with thee. Blessed art thou amongst women, and blessed is the fruit of thy womb, Jesus.
1: Holy Mary, Mother of God, pray for us sinners now and at the hour of our death.
0: Hail Mary, full of grace, the Lord is with thee. Blessed art thou amongst women, and blessed is the fruit of thy womb, Jesus.
1: Holy Mary, Mother of God, pray for us sinners now and at the hour of our death.

0: The third glorious mystery is the descent of the Holy Ghost upon the apostles and Mary. Our Father, who art in heaven, hallowed be thy name. Thy kingdom come, thy will be done on earth as it is in heaven.
1: Give us this day our daily bread, and forgive us our trespasses, as we forgive those who trespass against us. And lead us not into temptation, but deliver us from evil.
0: Hail Mary, full of grace, the Lord is with thee. Blessed art thou amongst women, and blessed is the fruit of thy womb, Jesus.
1: Holy Mary, Mother of God, pray for us sinners now.
0: Hail Mary, full of grace, the Lord is with thee. Blessed art thou amongst women, and blessed is the fruit of thy womb, Jesus.
1: Holy Mary, Mother of God, pray for us sinners now and at the hour of our
0: death. Hail Mary, full of grace, the Lord is with thee. Blessed art thou amongst women, and blessed is the fruit of thy womb, Jesus.
1: Holy Mary, Mother of God, pray for us sinners now and at the hour of our death.
0: Hail Mary, full of grace, the Lord is with thee. Blessed art thou amongst women, and blessed is the fruit of thy womb, Jesus.
1: Holy Mary, Mother of God, pray for us sinners now and at the hour of our death.
0: Hail Mary, full of grace, the Lord is with thee. Blessed art thou amongst women, and blessed is the fruit of thy womb, Jesus.
1: Holy Mary, Mother of God, pray for us sinners now and at the hour of our death.
0: Hail Mary, full of grace, the Lord is with thee. Blessed art thou amongst women, and blessed is the fruit of thy womb, Jesus.
1: Holy Mary, Mother of God, pray for us sinners now and at the hour of our death.
0: Hail Mary, full of grace, the Lord is with thee. Blessed art thou amongst women, and blessed is the fruit of thy womb, Jesus.
1: Holy Mary, Mother of God, pray for us sinners now and at the hour of our death.
0: Hail Mary, full of grace, the Lord is with thee. Blessed art thou amongst women, and blessed is the fruit of thy womb, Jesus.
1: Holy Mary, Mother of God, pray for us sinners now and at the hour of our death.
0: Hail Mary, full of grace, the Lord is with thee. Blessed art thou amongst women, and blessed is the fruit of thy womb, Jesus.
1: Holy Mary, Mother of God, pray for us sinners now and at the hour of our death.
0: Hail Mary, full of grace, the Lord is with thee. Blessed art thou amongst women, and blessed is the fruit of thy womb, Jesus.
1: Holy Mary, Mother of God, pray for us sinners now and at the hour of our death.

0: Jesus.
1: Forgive us our sins, save us from the fire of hell. Lead all souls to heaven, especially
0: those who are most in need. The fourth glorious mystery is the Assumption. Our Father, who art in heaven, hallowed be thy name. Thy kingdom come, thy will be done on earth as it is in heaven.
1: Give us this day our daily bread, and forgive us our trespasses, as we forgive those who trespass against us. And lead us not into temptation, but deliver us from evil.
0: Hail Mary, full of grace, the Lord is with thee. Blessed art thou among women, and blessed is the fruit of thy womb, Jesus.
1: Holy Mary, Mother of God, pray for us sinners, now and at the
0: hour of our death. Hail Mary, full of grace, the Lord is with thee. Blessed art thou among women, and blessed is the fruit of thy womb, Jesus.
1: Holy Mary, Mother of God, pray for us sinners, now and at the hour of our death.
0: Hail Mary, full of grace, the Lord is with thee. Blessed art thou among women, and blessed is the fruit of thy womb, Jesus.
1: Holy Mary, Mother of God, pray for us sinners, now and at the hour of our death.
0: Hail Mary, full of grace, the Lord is with thee. Blessed art thou among women, and blessed is the fruit of thy womb, Jesus.
1: Holy Mary, Mother of God, pray for us sinners,
0: Hail Mary, full of grace, Lord is with thee. Blessed art thou among women, and blessed is the fruit of thy womb, Jesus.
1: Holy Mary, Mother of God, pray for us sinners, now and at the hour of our death.
0: Hail Mary, full of grace, Lord is with thee. Blessed art thou among women, and blessed is the fruit of thy womb, Jesus.
1: Holy Mary, Mother of God, pray for us sinners, now and at the hour of our death.
0: Hail Mary, full of grace, Lord is with thee. Blessed art thou among women, and blessed is the fruit of thy womb, Jesus.
1: Holy Mary, Mother of God, pray for us sinners, now and at the hour of our death.
0: Hail Mary, full of grace, Lord is with thee. Blessed art thou among women, and blessed is the fruit of thy womb, Jesus.
1: Holy Mary, Mother of God, pray for us sinners, now and at the hour of our death.
0: Hail Mary, full of grace, Lord is with thee. Blessed art thou among women, and blessed is the fruit of thy womb, Jesus.
1: Holy Mary, Mother of God, pray for us sinners, now and at the hour of our death.
0: Hail Mary, full of grace, Lord is with thee. Blessed art thou among women, and blessed is the fruit of thy womb, Jesus.
1: Holy Mary, Mother of God, pray for us sinners, now and at the hour of our death.

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1: Forgive us our sins.
2: The fifth glorious mystery is the coronation. Our Father, who art in heaven, hallowed be thy name. Thy kingdom come, thy will be done on earth as it is in heaven.
1: Give us this
3: day our daily bread, and forgive us our trespasses, as we forgive those who trespass against us. And lead us not into temptation, but deliver us from evil.
2: Hail Mary, full of grace, the Lord is with thee. Blessed art thou amongst women, and blessed is the fruit of thy womb, Jesus.
1: Holy Mary, Mother of God, pray for us sinners, now and at the hour of our death.
2: Hail Mary, full of grace, the Lord is with thee. Blessed art thou amongst women, and blessed is the fruit of thy womb, Jesus.
1: Holy Mary, Mother of God, pray for us sinners, now and at the hour of our death.
2: Hail Mary, full of grace, the Lord is with thee. Blessed art thou amongst women, and blessed is the fruit of thy womb, Jesus.
1: Holy Mary, Mother of God, pray for us sinners, now and at the hour of our death.
2: Hail Mary, full of grace, the Lord is with thee. Blessed art thou amongst women, and blessed is the fruit of thy womb, Jesus.
1: Holy Mary, Mother of God, pray for us sinners, now and at the hour of our death.
2: Full of grace, the Lord is with thee. Blessed art thou amongst women, and blessed is the fruit of thy womb, Jesus.
1: Holy Mary, Mother of God, pray for us sinners, now and at the hour of our death.
2: Hail Mary, full of grace, the Lord is with thee. Blessed art thou amongst women, and blessed is the fruit of thy womb, Jesus.
1: Holy Mary, Mother of God, pray for us sinners, now and at the hour of our death.
2: Grace, the Lord is with thee. Blessed art thou amongst women, and blessed is the fruit of thy womb, Jesus.
1: Holy Mary, Mother of God, pray for us sinners, now and at the hour of our death.
2: Hail Mary, full of grace, the Lord is with thee. Blessed art thou amongst women, and blessed is the fruit of thy womb, Jesus.
1: Holy Mary, Mother of God, pray for us sinners, now and at the hour of our death.
2: Grace, the Lord is with thee. Blessed art thou amongst women, and blessed is the fruit of thy womb, Jesus.
1: Holy Mary, Mother of God, pray for us sinners, now and at the hour of our death.
2: Hail Mary, full of grace, the Lord is with thee. Blessed art thou amongst women, and blessed is the fruit of thy womb, Jesus.
1: Holy Mary,

0: Forgive us our sins, and save us from the fire of hell. Lead all souls to heaven, especially those who most need mercy. Hail, Holy Queen,
1: Mother of mercy, and Lord of mercy, sins and power. To thee we cry out, our precious Son of the Deity. To thee we send up our sighs, mourning, and weeping, and our bowed head tears. Turn the most gracious heaven to the Lord, and to the Lord. And after this, there is thou hast shown unto us the blessed fruit of thy womb, Jesus. Upon the blood of all Jesus, the earth, amen.
0: Pray for us, O Holy Mother of God. Let us pray. O God, whose only begotten Son, by his life, death, and resurrection, hath purchased for us the rewards of eternal salvation, grant, we beseech thee, that in meditating upon these mysteries of the Most Holy Rosary of the Blessed Virgin Mary, we may imitate what they contain and obtain what they promise, through the same Christ our Lord.
2: Amen. Concerning cell phones, I want to discourage you and tell you you shouldn't bring your cell phone into the church to read like a missal. You don't want to be using that as your missal. Why is that? Well, first of all, it's not becoming to the house of God. And you can imagine if the priests and I were using an iPad at the altar instead of the missal, that's really off-putting and not very respectful. We would drag the electronic world right into the sanctuary and right to the altar for sacrifice. And yet you're in the sacrifice, you're in the sanctuary of God, and you're attending Mass. So I discourage you from using your cell phone and may become a little more serious on my prohibition on that. But right now I want you to take the initiative to use your missal. The missal is the book given to us by the church to follow the Mass, to learn the prayers, to receive the graces that come through this particular day. It would be better to pray your rosary than to read your electronic phone. And another reason, dear faithful, is the example we give to our children and to all of those who come to church. We're often telling them, we often know, we read, we study how these things impose themselves into our families, into our schools. And can you imagine that? If at home it's the cell phone, at school it's the iPad, and at church it's again the cell phone, we're never free of it. It follows us everywhere. It's as though that's our new way of looking through life. And it's really condemning of the mind. And plus, think of the distractions that come through it. Not only might have Father Johnson get mad at you if it rings, but the little text pops up. Oh, I just got to check and see who that is. Oh, a new email came through. Oh. And we're always looking at that screen. We're always going to see the things that notify us. And then we could go into all the other reasons maybe it's not so good, such as, do we want the government and the cell phone companies to always be tracking where we are? Where we sat in the church and what we said? Do we want that always an imposition in our faith and in our life? I don't. So I think we really need to move away from it. And lastly, is just the delight of reading a book over looking at the phone. And I can tell you that's so true to me and reading my breviary. Sometimes I have to use a phone in traveling to the airport or when it's dark outside because I don't have a flashlight. The light is better coming right from the text, right? But when I go back to my breviary, just like reading the Bible, it's different. It's a different sensation, a different delight. There's a certain grace given by God by reading the official text of the church, which is the missal. So I ask you to take these things into consideration and get away from those electronics following you into church and buy and use the missals. You know how often we find missals hanging around the church that nobody claims? It's a whole stack of them in the main office, and so I let them sit there for a little bit. Then I have a special sale at half price for those who may need a missal. But how can we buy our missal and not use it, or not buy a missal and figure that we're going to attend the Mass properly? We should not be twiddling our thumbs or picking our fingers at Mass. We should be following the Mass and not through the phone.
3: The Seven Sorrows Devotion. According to St. Elizabeth of Hungary, those who invoke the Heavenly Mother through her sorrows will obtain true sorrow for their sins before death. Our Savior will protect them in their tribulations, especially at the hour of death. He will impress upon them the memory of his passion and will reward them for it in heaven. He will commit such devout servants to the hands of Mary that she may dispose of them according to her pleasure and obtain for them all the graces she desires. According to St. Bridget of Sweden, the Blessed Mother promises 7 graces to those who honor her daily by saying 7 Hail Marys while meditating on her sorrows. I will give peace to their families. They will be enlightened about the divine mysteries. I will console them in their pains and I will accompany them in their work. I will give them as much as they ask for, as long as it does not interfere with the adorable will of my divine Son or the sanctification of their souls. I will defend them in their spiritual battles with the infernal enemy, and I will protect them at every instant of their lives. I will visibly help them at the moment of their death. They will see the face of their mother. I have obtained this grace from my divine Son, that those who propagate this devotion to my tears and sorrows will be taken directly from this earthly life to eternal happiness, since all their sins will be forgiven, and my Son will be their eternal consolation and joy. Mary's 7 sorrows, in the name of the Father, and of the Son, and of the Holy Ghost. Amen. Number 1, the prophecy. The prophet Simeon tells the Blessed Mary that a sword of sorrow will pierce her soul because of her new baby son. Hail Mary, full of grace, the Lord is with thee. Blessed art thou among women, and blessed is the fruit of thy womb, Jesus. Holy Mary, Mother of God, pray for us sinners now and at the hour of our death. Amen. Number 2, the flight. The Holy Family must flee in the night to Egypt to escape the mass murder of the newborn children of Israel. Hail Mary, full of grace, the Lord is with thee. Blessed art thou among women, and blessed is the fruit of thy womb, Jesus. Holy Mary, Mother of God, pray for us sinners now and at the hour of our death. Amen. Number 3, the search. For 3 long days and nights, Mary and Joseph search for their missing child who is lost without a trace. Hail Mary, full of grace, the Lord is with thee. Blessed art thou among women, and blessed is the fruit of thy womb, Jesus. Holy Mary, Mother of God, pray for us sinners now and at the hour of our death. Amen. Number 4, the meeting. Mary sees her son, Jesus, all crushed, torn, broken, and bleeding as he carries the cross upon which he will soon be brutally hung. Hail Mary, full of grace, the Lord is with thee. Blessed art thou among women, and blessed is the fruit of thy womb, Jesus. Holy Mary, Mother of God, pray for us sinners now and at the hour of our death. Amen. Number 5, the death. Mary's blood-soaked son is nailed to his cross, tortured, mocked, and spit upon by those for whose love he dies thirsting. Hail Mary, full of grace, the Lord is with thee. Blessed art thou among women, and blessed is the fruit of thy womb, Jesus. Holy Mary, Mother of God, pray for us sinners now and at the hour of our death. Amen. Number 6, the piercing. Jesus' heart is torn open by a lance to prove his death before he is taken down from the cross and laid in the arms of his mother. Hail Mary, full of grace, the Lord is with thee. Blessed art thou among women, and blessed is the fruit of thy womb, Jesus. Holy Mary, Mother of God, pray for us sinners now and at the hour of our death. Amen. Number 7, the burial. Mary's pale and lifeless son is taken from her arms and placed in a cold rock tomb, and the entrance is closed and sealed. Hail Mary, full of grace, the Lord is with thee. Blessed art thou among women, and blessed is the fruit of thy womb, Jesus. Holy Mary, Mother of God, pray for us sinners now and at the hour of our death. Amen. In the name of the Father, and of the Son, and of the Holy Ghost. Amen.
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